0: crew, why loosen the restraints of a man who had just attacked the captain and sent the aircraft into a near-death dive? An all-male crew proves nothing by itself, nor does detention establish guilt. But these details not only demand a deeper investigation, which is happening, but also turn this entire story on its head. It is possible that Captain Smith wasn't simply fighting one terrorist in a cockpit seat beside him, but a planned network. Because if the conspiracy is established, if it extends to more than just one co-pilot, to a sleeper cell within the airline or a network at large, the implications extend beyond one cockpit and one flight. Who else had access? Who else knew? Were there other aircraft at risk? How big is this network? Pilots from how many different countries and airlines? Is it only Fly Dubai? Captain Smith helped save the people aboard his aircraft. Investigators must now establish whether he also interrupted something much larger. One murderous individual is terrifying enough. A network with access to passenger aircraft would multiply that danger. The question is no longer simply how Hamami got into that cockpit. It is whether he was really alone. And joining me live to talk about these new developments that are being reported a full 10 days after the incident actually took place, Abhijit Iyer Mitra is a geopolitical analyst. Matthew Borey is an aviation security and intelligence analyst and an anti-terrorism expert. Thank you to the both of you for joining me. Abhijit, what did you make of these reports? You know, they were reported in some small sections of the Maldivian media just days after the incident. They've been reported much more widely now that two more pilots have been detained and now arrested, we can confirm, by the UAE authorities from Fly Dubai for their suspected links in this whole affair, that they knew Al Hamami very well and they could be part of some kind of a cell.
1: Shiv, right from day one, if you remember the first few reports that had come out after the plot was thwarted, said almost 14 people were under suspicion and were being scanned by the Emirati authorities for this particular thing. Now imagine, for a man who has been sacked by Oman Airways on suspicion of radicalization, how was it that the recruiters at Fly Dubai did not pick up on this? Question mark, right? Were security processes and protocols violated for that? Most probably, yes. I don't think it could have just been negligence on part of the recruiters. Second, when Israel has very clear standards that you cannot send people who do, pilots from countries who do not recognize Israel, cannot fly into Israel, how was this man sent? And he claims, the Omani pilot, that he had already flown there 2-3 times before that, remember? Correct. So clearly there was a much bigger nexus at hand. Now, I don't know what the procedure for Fly Dubai in Tel Aviv is, because remember, pilots have to take a rest after about 8 to 9 hours of continuous flight. I've taken that Fly Dubai flight from Dubai to Tel Aviv. It's about 3 hours 15 minutes, 3 hours 35 minutes, because you know the approach to Tel Aviv is a painfully long, slow process for good reason. 7 hours round trip, say a 40 minute layover on the ground, you know, to turn around. Maybe they did not get off at Tel Aviv. Maybe that was a loophole they were looking at. I haven't gotten answers as to that particular turnaround procedure for Fly Dubai. And maybe that is why it was interesting. Yeah. There was too much in this. There were too many things adding up in this, which were not adding up in this as a lone wolf. Yeah. Maybe the pilot was a lone wolf, but there was definitely an ecosystem within Fly Dubai helping him.
0: Matthew, do you concur with that? Because the supposition that we've been going with so far about this possibly being one radicalized individual has been turned on its head with the news of two more pilots being arrested by Emirati authorities.
2: So I think the important thing here is this event highlights the fact that information sharing, especially around issues related to counterterrorism between airlines at present, is not effective. Background checks being conducted by individual airlines, even potential information sharing on fit to fly related mental health or other health procedures have been in place for a significant amount of time and are generally effective in making sure that pilots are in the right mind state, health, and haven't conducted any type of criminal activity that would bar them from flying. However, in these kinds of cases that relate to counterterrorism, where you have insider threat potential issues and then potential communication between a employee and other employees,

0: network between the United States, Australia, New Zealand, and the United Kingdom and Canada means that those countries are sharing counterterrorism information on a variety of potential threats, including lone wolves between them. Then you have the intelligence sharing going on between Israel, the United Arab Emirates, and the United States as it pertains to the Abraham Accords, right? And how is an individual that has been radicalized not picked up in any of that intelligence collection that is being done? And why wasn't the vetting taken seriously outside of the criminal background check and the fit to fly from a medical standpoint? Those are the questions that are unanswered for me. Yeah. Whether or not there was a wider network at play, these discrepancies in the intelligence ability of the apparatus to stop this plot in advance leads to the possibility that there could be a wider network. And those questions can't be answered by intelligence authorities effectively at this point.
1: The fact, Abhijit, that some of the world's most effective or known to be effective intelligence structures missed all of this. Like Matthew says, you had countries across the board, the UK, you had the UAE, you had Israel, you had Australia, you had New Zealand. And this man effectively jumped through all those hoops. What kind of effect or impact is this going to have, in your view, on intelligence sharing and aviation security in general?
2: Well, effectively, it should make intelligence, theoretically, it should make intelligence sharing even more intensive. But I don't think the issue here is one of intelligence sharing. Mm. I think it was an intelligence lacuna out here, where they weren't looking at pilots carefully enough. You know, one of the things that is common to both the UAE and Singapore is that they, have you noticed, terror attacks just don't happen in Singapore and the UAE. And there's a reason for it. They are known centers, you know, of international hawala, money laundering and things like that. And the agreement is that their financial intelligence is so good, they share it with all the friendly countries.
1: Yeah.
2: And they're allowed to carry out transactions in those countries and things like that. And the agreement is you don't carry out. It's what London used to be about 20, 30 years back. Now, that being the case, maybe their financial intelligence is very good. As far as I know, the UAE Mukhabarat is very, very good. They're very effective at what they do. And yet we have this situation. I suspect what this is a much larger network that found the loopholes. Because remember the dictum, the enemy always finds it easiest to do what you think he cannot do. I think that's what's happened out here. They've found the loopholes and they've exploited it in some form or way, yet to be seen.
1: You know, Matthew, when this incident was first reported, obviously the common media headline was that this was another 9/11 style attack that was averted. From an American perspective, you know, given that 9/11 and the changes that happened in aviation security and intelligence sharing post 9/11 should have, and for a large part did, become quite effective in averting this kind of thing. What are those implications from an American perspective? Because, you know, terrorists have always wanted to target America as well.
0: So I think just thinking more broadly, aviation is the crown jewel from a target perspective.
1: Yeah.
0: For extremist groups. It has been, you know, dating back to the 1960s and 70s and 80s with hijacking events that occurred for a variety of different extremist motivations. I think here's the important thing to highlight. This attempted hijacking was conducted by an insider, correct? We can all agree on that.
1: Yes.
0: Look at the last two high-profile terror attacks that occurred in flight. You have the Dalo Airlines bombing out of Mogadishu Airport in the 2016 timeframe, and then you have the Metrojet bombing out of Sharm el-Sheikh in the 2015 timeframe. In the Dalo Airlines bombing, an explosive device concealed in a laptop was smuggled with the help of an insider to bypass security screening at the airport and got on board the aircraft. And that's how the explosion occurred that killed multiple people and then forced the plane down. Luckily, there weren't more casualties. In the Metrojet bombing, an explosive device was concealed inside of a soda can, and a catering worker employee, an insider with access, was able to smuggle that around security protocols, and that was brought on board an aircraft, which detonated and unfortunately killed hundreds of passengers.
1: Yes.
0: So we now have these three incidents where post 9/11 security screening globally has been enhanced. It's been focused on the passenger. It's been focused on cargo screening. It's been focused on the potential for someone to access the flight deck. It has not been focused

0: to a large extent on stopping the insider threat potential. And that's the biggest challenge now when you look at it from where the last three plots that got either to full fruition with a bombing or a hijacking that nearly caused a catastrophic event, what was the common denominator in the three? An insider within the network.
1: Yes.
0: These are the most difficult pieces to deal with from a counterterrorism perspective, because as has already been highlighted by my colleague here, they understand the vulnerabilities in the system and can exploit them in a way that a common passenger wouldn't understand or have the access to exploit. Right?
1: Yeah.
0: A common passenger doesn't have cockpit access. A common passenger doesn't have catering access. A common passenger doesn't have relationships with the security screening personnel at an airport. Insiders do, and they can use that placement and access, if they have nefarious intent, to cause widespread harm and damage. And so this challenge is one that the aviation sector is going to have to grapple with going forward, is how do we keep the traveling public safe,
1: absolutely,
0: while also at the same time understanding what the threat within poses.
1: Thank you very much, Abhijit and Matthew, for joining me. Here in India, there are vulnerabilities as well that India needs to think about. Radicalization, being a victim of terror is something that India is all too familiar with as well. So I'm sure India's intelligence agencies and security system is also abreast of this. Thank you very much for that. Hours to go for all of DKS's dreams to come true. I'm going to try and get more into the crowds. Here are the pictures, Siddaramaiah.
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1: Let's do it. 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
1: We've got a picture of the letter. What is in your letter? 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
5: 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Unfiltered list of things I saw and observed on the ground.
1: Very special ground report from the line of control. There were some children who've lost limbs in the shelling.
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1: We're standing on the Indian Navy's newest warship.
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9: Deep localization. What does it essentially mean?

0: India's Air Force Chief, Air Chief Marshal AP Singh, retires at the end of this month, but like the diehard aviator that he is, obviously he had to get into his flight suit and climb into his beloved Tejas fighter one last time. Enjoy these videos of the final fighter flight of Air Chief Marshal AP Singh.
1: A leader, a fighter pilot, leading from the front, always at the controls, at the helm. One last chapter. Same unwavering spirit. Aviator by instinct, leader by example. Precision. Discipline. Excellence. Leading from the front, flying in partnership. Different fleets. Shared purpose. Some call it a sortie. For a fighter pilot, it is a way of life. The mission continues. The legacy endures. Some journeys are measured in hours. A pilot's legacy is measured in the skies he has commanded.
0: And as we salute the outgoing Air Chief and wish him the very best, I also have amazing boasting rights for having not a selfie with the Air Chief, but a selfie taken by the Air Chief himself. There it is, one for the keeps. Wishing him the very best. Thanks for watching India Matters, left, right and center with Raisha's next.

0: I know the game and the game behind it. The build-up, the action, and the people behind it. Across football, cricket, and beyond. For all the insights and everything around the game. Catch me, Gaurav Gala, on NDTV.
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3: Welcome back. Thank you for staying with NDTV. United States President Donald Trump has lashed out at Yemen's Houthi for misbehaving very badly, as he quotes, following a series of attacks on Saudi Arabian airports, including Riyadh's King Khalid International and Dammam's King Fahd International Airport, confirmed that he spoke to Saudi Crown Prince Mohammed bin Salman following the deadly Houthi attack, but he refrained from offering any details about the call. Meanwhile, Saudi Arabia has extended the suspension of operations at the King Khalid Airport until Saturday after the reported Houthi attacks, which killed at least 18 people. Qatar Airways said that flights to and from the Saudi Arabian cities of Riyadh and Dammam have been temporarily suspended. The Saudi Arabia-led coalition fighting in Yemen has said its forces intercepted another ballistic missile launched by the Houthis towards Riyadh. Now, Turki al-Maliki, the spokesperson for the Saudi coalition, said that the Houthis fired one ballistic missile at Riyadh and two other towards Khamim's Mushet, a city in the southwest. Let's listen into what the United States President Donald Trump said about his call with Saudi leader Mohammed bin Salman.
4: Well, the Houthis are misbehaving very badly. They're misbehaving very badly. No good. Well, the Houthis are misbehaving very badly. They're misbehaving very badly. No good.
3: And missiles over Riyadh, its main airport, is under attack, and Saudi Arabia's Crown Prince reportedly moving between fortified places. As Houthi strikes intensify, questions are now mounting over the kingdom's security and whether its conflict is about to enter a far more dangerous phase. We leave you with this report from NDTV World.
5: Missiles over Saudi Arabia, a key airport under attack, casualties mounting. And questions over the whereabouts of the kingdom's most powerful leader. Saudi Crown Prince Mohammed bin Salman has not been seen in public since Tuesday, when he took part in a national blood donation drive. Since then, according to a Wall Street Journal report citing officials familiar with his movements, the 41-year-old Crown Prince has been moved between heavily guarded palaces equipped with bunkers. The report says a hand-picked security team is guarding the Crown Prince as attacks by Yemen's Houthi rebels intensify. There has been no public appearance since the blood donation, but the absence alone does not establish the nature or extent of the security threat. What is clear from the reported escalation is that Saudi Arabia is facing a serious test of its security. The most alarming development, according to the report, came on Saturday. A Houthi missile struck the international airport in Riyadh, what officials described as one of the deadliest attacks linked to the wider Iran war. King Khalid International Airport had been closed since the weekend strike. For a country central to global energy markets and regional security, an attack on its capital's main airport carries consequences well beyond aviation. Riyadh is warning that the response will be serious. And Washington may be considering a more direct role. U.S. President Donald Trump has said he is weighing the possibility of joining Saudi strikes against the Houthis. But the bigger question is unmistakable. As missiles threaten Saudi territory and regional powers weigh their next moves, can the kingdom contain the escalation? Or is the Middle East heading towards another, more dangerous phase of conflict? NDTV Bureau Report.

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1: Hello and welcome. My name is Reet Kaur Sahani and you're watching NDTV. Well, we've got a whole lot lined up for you early this morning, but coming up first are the headlines. What began as an alleged attack on Captain Smith Marcher aboard flight FZ1073 has now triggered criminal and aviation safety investigations across borders. Authorities are examining the alleged plot, the co-pilot's background and possible connections as questions remain over the reported detentions. Well, the political face-off over the special intensive revision of voter rolls is now escalating after

street fight. Home Minister Amit Shah has hit back. The Home Minister has accused Rahul Gandhi of using the SIR to deflect attention from repeated electoral defeats. The opposition's fresh case on implementation of the SIR in the Supreme Court is expected to be taken up this week. At its core is the allegation that the Chief Election Commissioner Gyanesh Kumar took key decisions unilaterally and that the other election commissioners were kept out of the loop. A showdown is brewing over Jantar Mantar in the national capital after Delhi police denotified the iconic protest site. The Congress and the other opposition leaders have hit out, with Rahul Gandhi vowing to challenge the decision, saying that people must have the right to express their democratic concerns. All right, recent breaking news coming in at the top of the

0: building is what we're learning, but no injuries have been reported in the Aramco building strike. So these are some fresh details, and we also have some reactions lined up for you. Let's take you through them.
1: من يتحمل مسؤولية قتل أولئك المدنيين هي السلطات السعودية وكذلك شركات الطيران التي لم تستجب لتحذيرات القوات المسلحة اليمنية بأن المطارات السعودية وكذلك الأجواء السعودية محظورة وأن اليمن قد فرض حصار جوي على السعودية كما أن السعودية تفرض حصارا جويا على اليمن.
0: Tracking the latest updates on this, like I said, we'll be getting some breaking news early this morning. As in the latest, the Houthis have hit the Aramco building. Now, we understand that the strike has in fact sparked a fire at the Aramco building. Remember that we're seeing repeated face-off, especially with the Houthis attacking the Riyadh International Airport. Several times, as many as three times is what the Houthis have hit the Riyadh International Airport. So the face-off, remember, only continues. The important part is that no injuries have been reported so far. But the important and crucial part of the new, in fact, details that are now emerging is the fact that the Houthis have hit the Aramco building. Remember, the Aramco is one of the most important companies of Saudi Arabia. And we understand that it's also been the face of the latest target coming in from the Houthis. So no injuries that have been reported so far in the Aramco strikes. But we're also understanding that the building has in fact been impacted. And those are right, in fact, the visuals right there on your screens at the moment. So these are some crucial details. My colleague Rishabh now joins us early this morning to bring us the details. Rishabh, this is some important breaking news that is coming in early this morning. If you could just walk us through the ramifications of this, because you know, it only appears that the face-off between the Saudis and the Houthis is only intensifying.
2: Well, definitely, if we talk about the, you know, face-off between Houthis and Saudis, it is intensifying with every given day. Initially, it started with Houthis hitting at the Riyadh airport. Now, the energy, you know, infrastructure has also started being hit. As of now, Aramco's building has been hit. Thankfully, there have not been any casualty or, for that matter, injuries as per the authorities. But definitely, this will add another dimension to the Gulf crisis. I remember just yesterday we have heard it from the Saudi authorities as well as the US authorities that how they are now looking at Houthis and what their further plan could be. But now that Aramco has been hit overnight, that is something that always has been red line. Water and energy has always been a red line for Saudi. And, you know, Houthis have now touched that red line. So it will be interesting to see how things unfold from here and what Saudi's response would be. But as of now, what we can confirm to our viewers that Aramco was hit in Saudi Arabia. Thankfully, there were no injuries or casualties.
0: Right, absolutely, Rishabh. You know, we'll have to wait to see how the Saudis essentially react to this. But do stay on with me on the broadcast as we track some fresh updates coming in for our viewers. We're tracking the latest updates. Now, we understand that the debris of the Houthi missiles has in fact fallen on a building. Four injured as the missile debris has fallen in Riyadh. 15 buildings, we're understanding, have been damaged in Riyadh. And the Houthi missiles have been intercepted over Riyadh. Like, we also have some in fact reactions on this. Let's take our viewers through them.
3: صرح مصدر مسؤول في وزارة الطاقة بأنه تم استهداف أحد المباني الإدارية التابعة لشركة أرامكو السعودية في مدينة الظهران بالمنطقة الشرقية ما أسفر عن نشوب حريق محدود. وأوضح المصدر أن الجهات المختصة باشرت التعامل مع الحادثة واتخذت الإجراءات اللازمة مؤكدا عدم وقوع أي إصابات أو وفيات.
0: All right, my colleague Rishabh still with us on the broadcast. Rishabh, this is some more information that we're tracking early this morning, where we understand that around 15 buildings have been damaged in Riyadh. You know, walk us through the extent of damage that Riyadh is seeing at the moment.
2: Well, Reed, we can by far say that this is the most crucial and most, you know, important war that Saudi is fighting in decades for now. You know, we haven't seen Saudi in confrontation with any group or country to this extent where Saudi's own infrastructure, own buildings, own people were at the receiving end. And now that, you know, Houthis have opened an all-gun open attack, you know, on Saudi Arabia, things look very difficult. And, you know, the Gulf crisis is far from over is something that we can now comfortably say. At least 15 buildings have been hit. Remember, in last 3 days, we have seen, and since, for that matter, if we see since Friday, Saturday, we have seen that there have been attacks on Riyadh airport. There have been attacks on residential areas. There have been attacks on Aramco building, the energy infrastructure of Saudi. And at least 15 building is something that we is what we can say that have been hit. Four people have been injured in these, when the debris of missile fell on these buildings. And remember, these buildings were not the actual target, but yet they have been damaged. The actual target was the airport. The actual target was the Aramco building. But these missiles were intercepted over Riyadh, and the debris fell on the buildings, damaging them. So you see that the way Houthi missiles have entered the airspace of Saudi showcases their reach, and now Saudis would be definitely thinking how to go forward. And there are lines which are open between Riyadh and Washington, and both the sides are now contemplating how to go forward with Houthis. A statement that came in from Donald Trump last night, in a way, showcases that US is now positively thinking enter this conflict, but whether they'll enter or not is something that is very
0: absolutely of course, Rishabh. The big question is how the US in fact responds to such a conflict, especially with its ties with Riyadh. Well, thank you so much for joining us early this morning and bringing us those important updates. All right, moving on, some more important information. We understand that an OpenAI engineer has been arrested in the United States. That's right, a Saudi national has been held for planting a bug. He's been accused of recording, in fact, putting a recording device in a conference room. We understand that the device was to intercept confidential talks. And

0: Saudi national who has now been held for planting a bug that too inside a conference room to hear confidential talks. My colleague Sameeksha is with us on the broadcast to bring us the updates. Sameeksha, this is some important information that we're tracking early this morning. We understand that an OpenAI engineer has been arrested, and we also understand that, you know, he's been identified as a Saudi national. Walk us through what are the crimes essentially that he's been accused of.
1: Well, that's right, you know, and talking about the official statements, first of all, that have come in on the Saudi national who's been arrested. We have statement from the OpenAI itself, statement by the FBI director, Kash Patel, as well as OpenAI, as I mentioned. But talking about the modus operandi of the Saudi national. He is a 35-year-old man who's been arrested. He was employed with OpenAI since July of 2025. Now, according to the statement that's been issued by OpenAI, this person allegedly planted an audio bug in a USB port that was concealed in a USB port in a conference room of the OpenAI office in San Francisco. The motive still remains unclear, but what OpenAI has essentially said that it planted it used its own AI models to help trace this individual who apparently planted this audio recording, this audio bug at this USB port to record sensitive information. In fact, talking about that specific statement that's been issued by the FBI director, Kash Patel, who says that this person allegedly concealed a covert recording device inside his employer's executive conference room to secretly capture sensitive communication details about the company's super Intel technology. In fact, OpenAI in its statement has also specifically mentioned that they had no indication whatsoever about this particular person and inappropriately accessing information, the details regarding sensitive information at the OpenAI office in San Francisco.
0: Right, Sameeksha, thank you so much for joining us early this morning and bringing us those important updates. In the latest, the U.S. President Donald Trump has in fact commented on Iran. Let's take you through those crucial comments made by the U.S. President. In the latest, Trump has called Iran a failed country. Those are the words that the U.S. President has used for Iran. He has said, and I quote, that we'll make a decision on Tehran soon. In fact, Axios is in fact going on to report that the U.S. President Donald Trump and the Israeli Prime Minister Benjamin Netanyahu discussed a new possible operation. There's been a possible attack before the U.S.-Israeli polls that is now in the works between the U.S. President Donald Trump and the Israeli Prime Minister Benjamin Netanyahu. Well, on the record, the U.S. President Donald Trump has made a statement that goes on to call Iran a failed country. Let's also listen into what the U.S. President had to say in this regard.
2: Iran is a failed country. They have no economy. They have 300% inflation. They have no money. They're not paying their troops. They're not paying anybody. We'll make a decision on Iran.
0: All right, my colleague Pradeep Datta joins us early this morning to bring us the latest updates. You know, Pradeep, such kind of words coming out of the U.S. President Donald Trump's mouth aren't new for Iran. We've heard him talk about Iran in a negative light before as well. But the crucial part that I want to talk about is the fact that there could be a possible attack that could be waged jointly by Iran, by U.S. and Israel, we're learning so far, as per this U.S. media report.
3: Yes, a very important statement that has been given by U.S. President Donald Trump. He said that, one, Iran is a failed state and very soon they'll be taking a decision so far as Tehran is concerned. The reason is that the advisors of Donald Trump are totally divided over resuming war with Iran. So because some of the advisors feel that ahead of midterm polls, they should not go with the war. And some of them feel that, yes, they should attack Iran. At least this will convey a message. They are the ones who are dictating terms and dominating things so far as war in the Middle East is concerned. And there are reports that recently there was a discussion between Donald Trump and Benjamin Netanyahu, Israeli Prime Minister. Though Trump was of the view that they would not go for war because he doesn't want to remind the American voters about war, reason being that there is their viewpoint. They feel that unnecessarily America has entered a war with Iran, which they were not in favor of. So, but what Benjamin Netanyahu said, that he voiced his concern that there are intelligence input that Iran is once again trying to rebuild and reconstitute its nuclear program. And he has also conveyed that inputs convey that what actually the Iran is doing is that they are trying to revive uranium enrichment facility so far as the PKX underground facility is concerned. So let's see what decision will be taken by by Donald Trump, because at the end of the day, he's the one who has to give the green signal. But yes, it's a matter of concern if they're going to attack Iran, because for the last 1 week, 1 month, we've seen there has been no strike from US side on Iran.
0: All right, Pradeep, thank you so much for joining us and bringing us those important updates early this morning. All right, tracking some more details for you. Well, what began as an alleged attack on Captain Smith Marcher aboard flight FZ1073 has now triggered criminal and aviation safety investigations across borders. Authorities are now examining the alleged plot, the co-pilot's background and possible connections, as well as questions which remain over reported detentions. Now, in the latest, investigators are now examining whether the incident involved connections beyond the accused co-pilot. This after two Maldivian pilots were arrested at the same time. Well, at the same time, you know, there's also disturbing testimonies from passengers which are now raising serious questions about the members of the crew on board the flight. Now, according to the account, crew members tried to loosen the terrorist restraints, stopped passengers from filming and even attempted to put a mysterious pill into the mouth of the wounded Indian captain. So those are all the questions that are now being investigated. And in the meantime, NDTV's managing editor Shivarur has exclusively spoken to Lieutenant Colonel, in fact, Jonathan. He's in fact the former spokesperson of the IDF. Well, let's also listen into that exclusive conversation.
4: And joining me live now is Lieutenant Colonel Jonathan Conricus. He's a former spokesperson of the Israeli Defense Forces and a senior fellow of the

0: Foundation for Defense of Democracies. Jonathan, good to see you. Thanks very much for your time here on NDTV. You know, I come to you at a time, John, and you've no doubt seen the reports as well that had initially emerged just a couple of days after the Fly Dubai incident, that two more pilots of Fly Dubai, both of them apparently Maldivian nationals, have also been detained as, you know, a possible nexus with the co-pilot who was on that plane. Is there anything else that you've heard? What can you say about this?
1: Yes. Well, thanks for having me on. Always a pleasure to be on. And I think that there, the list of questions pertaining to the security standards on Fly Dubai that are relevant for the entire global aviation industry keeps getting longer. Mm. And, you know, the system is based on trust and compliance. Trust that every country and carrier implement the protocols, the background checks, and the activities that are needed in order to prevent radicalized individuals or organized terrorists from attaining that lethal power behind or inside the cockpit. And from the looks of it, Fly Dubai has failed miserably at that, and only by, I don't know, divine intervention, Israeli bravery, or the bravery of the Indian pilot with his last effort, a tremendous catastrophe was prevented. Now, we understand that the plot thickens. There's more layers of complexity that keep on getting exposed, and I don't think we have gotten to the bottom of it. Mm. You know, in the early days, the assessment was that the radicalized co-pilot, Hamami, was operating by himself, being self-radicalized. That thesis may be challenged, and it could be, according to witness testimony from the Israeli passengers who helped eventually neutralize the terrorist. They've said quite a lot of interesting things about the behavior of the staff after the neutralization. So the list is long. It is worrying, and I think that the consequences of this prevented terrorist attack will be industry-wide and global.
0: And you're right, Jonathan. The implications of just that one aspect, that a couple more pilots have been detained, now arrested, we understand that the crew has been called into question as well. All of this completely turns on its head what we've thought so far, that this was a lone wolf or one individual who had been extremely self-radicalized and did something like this, into what could potentially be, we don't know for sure because the investigation is still on, but potentially a network of sorts within Fly Dubai or even outside.
1: Yes, and we're still waiting for the bottom lines of the investigation, the interrogation of the terrorists. We haven't yet understood what exactly happened, whether he was working alone or was part of a cell, who actually, if he wasn't working alone, worked with him, who organized it, who funded it, was it more jihadi Muslim oriented, as in Muslim Brotherhood, ISIS, Hamas, Al-Qaeda, that kind of terrorist, or was it indeed connected to the Islamic Republic of Iran? Mm. At this stage, information publicly available from credible sources has not yet defined that, and we're still waiting for Emirati authorities to disclose in a transparent manner, and I think that is what they owe the world, that is what they owe global aviation authorities, that is what they owe 170 Israelis and their families, and I think they have a heavy burden of proof here to show exactly what we are dealing with. But what is clear so far, it has been labeled as an act of terrorism by the Emirati authorities, no doubt about that. But we now need to go deeper and dig deeper, investigate known affiliates, people that he has perhaps collaborated with, and to understand if we're looking at a more complex situation. But globally speaking, what this will do, I think, you know, if we go back and we look at the early and mid 70s, when Palestinian suicide bombers and Palestinian hijackers were the first in the world to really industrialize airline

0: And terrorism and hijackings and bombings, etc., that caused a very heavy burden for travelers since then. The first ones to deal with those consequences were Israelis, but then after 9/11, after another incident of Islamic terror that struck the world, more and heavier burdens of security and safeties and safeguards were implemented on global aviation. And I think that what we have today now will actually force global aviation authorities to have a much more rigorous control and verification of the background of the people in the cockpit. That appears to have been lapsed in Israel as well, which is very embarrassing and frightening that even in our threatened country, we haven't been on the ball as we should. And I think globally speaking, you know, this attack, everybody around the world would be wise to look at the attack as a terrorist attack that actually succeeded. It was prevented by the bravery of the Indian captain, the pilot, and a few Israelis who stepped out of their comfort zone. But had it not been for them, we would have had a major terror attack in Israel with around 170 killed civilians. That's how we should look at the event and address it accordingly.
1: All right, with that, it's time now for a short break. 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
6: 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Dr. Swarnim Wagle. General David Petraeus. Swami Sarvapriyananda. Mike Walsh. Nicholas Butts.
1: Welcome back to Sudeep for Sahani. You watched NDTV early this morning. We have some breaking updates for you. Let's take you through them. We understand that the Kokru Janta Party leaders, Ashutosh Ranka as well as Saurav Das, have now been arrested. Now, that's the important update that we're tracking, as we understand that Ashutosh Ranka as well as Saurav Das are to be produced in court today. They have been, in fact, arrested for protesting at Jantar Mantar. And those are the fresh details that are emerging early this morning. Kokru Janta Party leaders Ashutosh Ranka as well as Saurav Das have been arrested. That's the latest update. And they are to be produced in court today. Now, the reason why they've been arrested is for protesting at Jantar Mantar. Those are some crucial updates that we have for you lined up early this morning. My colleague Soumya Jaiswal also joins us on the broadcast to bring us the updates. Soumya, this is some very important information that is taking shape, as we understand that once again the Kokru Janta Party leaders have now been arrested. If you could just walk us through the details, I also believe that they are to be produced in front of the court today.
7: Yes, well, Reed, this is the second time after Saturday when they were detained from the aircraft itself. This is the second time that initially they were detained and eventually they were arrested. And FIR, for that matter, has also been registered in this. Now, just day before yesterday, there was this notification wherein they had confirmed that Jantar Mantar is no longer, Jantar Mantar has been denotified as the protest site. Now, yesterday, early morning, we saw Saurabh Das, Ashutosh Ranka, and several other CJP protesters that they tried to breach and get inside Jantar Mantar, wherein they also raised slogans, and soon after they were detained. Now, they have been arrested. There's an FIR that has been registered specifically with sections related to breach of peace bond that, for that matter, Ashutosh Ranka and Saurabh Das had signed on Sunday after post their release. So these are the details that are emerging. Now, what is expected next is that Saurabh Das, Ashutosh Ranka and several other CJP protesters who were arrested, they will be produced before SEM at Mandir Marg police station as we speak in next few minutes. And
8: देश में दिल्ली पुलिस अभी नहीं कर रही है नॉर्मल जो वॉलंटियर्स वहां पे थे उनसे तो मिलने नहीं दे रही थी बट जो लॉयर्स भी वहां पे सुबह से थे उनसे मिलने नहीं दिया गया है एंड वहां पे जितने भी एसएचओ जो भी 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
9: All right, that's Ratna Singh of the Cockroach Janata Party. She's a spokesperson. She's talking about how, in fact, you know, the two leaders have been, remember, arrested. That those two leaders are Ashutosh Ranka as well as Saurabh Das. And like my colleague Soumya was just saying, these two leaders are to be produced in front of the court today. They've been arrested for protesting at Jantar Mantar, the protest site, remember, that has been denotified now. With that, we're slipping into a short break. See you on the other side with more news and updates. Stay on with us on the broadcast.
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9: 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What is in your letter? You can never predict what's going to happen in Tamil Nadu politics.
13: 21 days in Kashmir. Unfiltered list of things I saw and observed on the ground.
9: Very special ground report from the line of control. There were some children who've lost limbs in the shelling. For a country.
14: Hello and welcome. My name is Reet Kaur Sahani and you're watching NDTV. Well, we've got a whole lot lined up for you early this morning, but coming up first are the headlines. What began as an alleged attack on Captain Smith Marcher aboard flight FZ1073 has now triggered criminal and aviation safety investigations across borders. Authorities are examining the alleged plot, the co-pilot's background and possible connections as questions remain over the reported detentions. Well, the political face-off over the special intensive revision of voter rolls is now escalating. After Rahul Gandhi's street fight, Home Minister Amit Shah has hit back. The Home Minister has accused Rahul Gandhi of using the SIR to deflect attention from repeated electoral defeats. The opposition's fresh case on implementation of the SIR in the Supreme Court is expected to be taken up this week. At its core is the allegation that the Chief Election Commissioner Ganesh Kumar took key decisions unilaterally and that the other election commissioners were kept out of the loop. A showdown is brewing over Jantar Mantar in the national capital after Delhi police denotified the iconic protest site. The Congress and the other opposition leaders have hit out, with Rahul Gandhi vowing to challenge the decision, saying that people must have the right to express their democratic concerns.

0: happening is what we're learning, but no injuries have been reported in the Aramco building strike. So these are some fresh details, and we also have some reactions lined up for you. Let's take you through them.
1: من يتحمل مسؤولية قتل أولئك المدنيين هي السلطات السعودية وكذلك شركات الطيران التي لم تستجب لتحذيرات القوات المسلحة اليمنية بأن المطارات السعودية وكذلك الأجواء السعودية محظورة وأن اليمن قد فرض حصار جوي على السعودية كما أن السعودية تفرض حصارا جويا على اليمن.
0: Tracking the latest updates on this, like I said, we'll be getting some breaking news early this morning. As in the latest, the Houthis have hit the Aramco building. Now, we understand that the strike has in fact sparked a fire at the Aramco building. Remember that we're seeing repeated face-off, especially with the Houthis attacking the Riyadh International Airport several times, as many as three times is what the Houthis have hit the Riyadh International Airport. So the face-off, remember, only continues. The important part is that no injuries have been reported so far. But the important and crucial part of the new, in fact, details that are now emerging is the fact that the Houthis have hit the Aramco building. Remember, the Aramco is one of the most important companies of Saudi Arabia, and we understand that it's also been the face of the latest target coming in from the Houthis. So no injuries that have been reported so far in the Aramco strikes, but we're also understanding that the building has in fact been impacted, and those are right, in fact, the visuals right there on your screens at the moment. So these are some crucial details. My colleague Rishabh now joins us early this morning to bring us the details. Rishabh, this is some important breaking news that is coming in early this morning. If you could just walk us through the ramifications of this, because you know, it only appears that the face-off between the Saudis and the Houthis is only intensifying.
2: Well, definitely, if we talk about the, you know, face-off between Houthis and Saudis, it is intensifying with every given day. Initially, it started with Houthis hitting at the Riyadh airport. Now, the energy, infrastructure has also started being hit. As of now, Aramco's building has been hit. Thankfully, there have not been any casualty or, for that matter, injuries as per the authorities. But definitely, this will add another dimension to the Gulf crisis. I remember just yesterday we have heard it from the Saudi authorities as well as the US authorities that how they are now looking at Houthis and what their further plan could be. But now that Aramco has been hit overnight, that is something that always has been red line. Water and energy has always been a red line for Saudi, and Houthis have now touched that red line. So it will be interesting to see how things unfold from here and what Saudi's response would be. But as of now, what we can confirm to our viewers that Aramco was hit in Saudi Arabia. Thankfully, there were no injuries or casualties.
0: Right, absolutely, Rishabh. You know, we'll have to wait to see how the Saudis essentially react to this. But do stay on with me on the broadcast as we track some fresh updates coming in for our viewers. We're tracking the latest updates. Now, we understand that the debris of the Houthi missiles has in fact fallen on a building. Four injured as the missile debris has fallen in Riyadh. 15 buildings, we're understanding, have been damaged in Riyadh, and the Houthi missiles have been intercepted over Riyadh. Like, we also have some, in fact, reactions on this. Let's take our viewers through them.
3: صرح مصدر مسؤول في وزارة الطاقة بأنه تم استهداف أحد المباني الإدارية التابعة لشركة أرامكو السعودية في مدينة الظهران بالمنطقة الشرقية، ما أسفر عن نشوب حريق محدود. وأوضح المصدر أن الجهات المختصة باشرت التعامل مع الحادثة واتخذت الإجراءات اللازمة، مؤكدا عدم وقوع أي إصابات أو وفيات.
0: All right, my colleague Rishabh still with us on the broadcast. Rishabh, this is some more information that we're tracking early this morning, where we understand that around 15 buildings have been damaged in Riyadh. You know, walk us through the extent of damage that Riyadh is seeing at the moment.
2: Well, Reed, we can by far say that this is the most crucial and most important war that Saudi is fighting in decades for now. We haven't seen Saudi in confrontation with any group or country to this extent, where Saudi's own infrastructure, own buildings, own people were at the receiving end. And now that Houthis have opened an all-gun open attack on Saudi Arabia, things look very difficult. The Gulf crisis is far from over is something that we can now comfortably say. At least 15 buildings have been hit. Remember, in last 3 days, we have seen, and since for that matter, if we see since Friday, Saturday, we have seen that there have been attacks on Riyadh airport. There have been attacks on residential areas. There have been attacks on Aramco building, the energy infrastructure of Saudi. And at least 15 buildings is something that we is what we can say that have been hit. 4 people have been injured in these, when the debris of missile fell on these buildings. And remember, these buildings were not the actual target, but yet they have been damaged. The actual target was the airport. The actual target was the Aramco building. But these missiles were intercepted over Riyadh, and the debris fell on the buildings, damaging them. So you see that the way Houthi missiles have entered the airspace of Saudi showcases their reach, and now Saudis would be definitely thinking how to go forward. And there are lines which are open between Riyadh and Washington, and both the sides are now contemplating how to go forward with Houthis. A statement that came in from Donald Trump last night in a way showcases that US is now positively thinking enter this conflict, but whether they'll enter or not is something that is very
0: absolutely of course, Rishabh. The big question is how the US in fact responds to such a conflict, especially with its ties with Riyadh. Well, thank you so much for joining us early this morning and bringing us those important updates. All right, moving on, some more important information. We understand that an OpenAI engineer has been arrested in the United States. That's right, a Saudi national has been held for planting a bug. He's been accused of recording, in fact, putting a recording device in a conference room. We understand that the device was to intercept confidential talks, and this device was planted by this specific engineer. We understand that an OpenAI engineer, in fact, has been arrested in the United States. He's been identified as a Saudi national who has now been held for planting a bug, that too inside a conference room to hear confidential talks. My colleague Samiksha is with us on the broadcast to bring us the updates. Samiksha, this is some important information that we're tracking early this morning. We understand that an OpenAI engineer has been arrested, and we also understand that, he's been identified as a Saudi national. Walk us through what are the crimes essentially that he's been accused of.
4: Well, that's right, and talking about the official statements, first of all, that have come in on the Saudi national who's been arrested. We have statement from the OpenAI itself, statement by the FBI director, Kash Patel, as well as OpenAI, as I mentioned. But talking about the

0: But what OpenAI has essentially said that it planted it used its own AI models to help trace this individual who apparently planted this audio recording, this audio bug at this USB port to record sensitive information. In fact, talking about that specific statement that's been issued by the FBI director Kash Patel, who says that this person allegedly concealed a covert recording device inside his employer's executive conference room to secretly capture sensitive communication details about the company's Super Intel technology. In fact, OpenAI in its statement has also specifically mentioned that they had no indication whatsoever about this particular person and inappropriately processing information, the details regarding sensitive information at the OpenAI office in San Francisco.
1: Jai Sevisha, thank you so much for joining us early this morning and bringing us those important updates. In the latest, the U.S. President Donald Trump has in fact commented on Iran. Let's take you through this crucial comments made by the U.S. President. In the latest, Trump has called Iran a failed country. Those are the words that the U.S. President has used for Iran. He has said, and I quote, that we'll make a decision on Tehran soon. In fact, Axios is in fact going on to report that the U.S. President Donald Trump and the Israeli Prime Minister Benjamin Netanyahu discussed a new possible operation. There's been a possible attack before the U.S.-Israeli pause that is now in the works between the U.S. President Donald Trump and the Israeli Prime Minister Benjamin Netanyahu. Well, on the record, the U.S. President Donald Trump has made a statement that goes on to call Iran a failed country. Let's also listen into what the U.S. President had to say in this regard.
2: Iran is a failed country. They have no economy. They have 300% inflation. They have no money. They're not paying their troops. They're not paying anybody. We'll make a decision on Iran.
1: All right, my colleague Pradeep Datta joins us early this morning to bring us the latest updates. You know, Pradeep, such kind of words coming out of the U.S. President Donald Trump's mouth aren't new for Iran. We've heard him talk about Iran in a negative light before as well. But the crucial part that I want to talk about is the fact that there could be a possible attack that could be waged jointly by Iran, by U.S. and Israel, we're learning so far, as per this U.S. media report.
3: Yes, a very important statement that has been given by U.S. President Donald Trump. He said that, one, Iran is a failed state and very soon they'll be taking a decision so far as Tehran is concerned. The reason is that the advisors of Donald Trump are totally divided over resuming war with Iran. So because some of the advisors feel that ahead of midterm poll, they should not go with the war. And some of them feel that, yes, they should attack Iran. At least this will convey a message. They are the ones who are dictating terms and dominating things so far as war in the Middle East is concerned. And there are reports that recently there was a discussion between Donald Trump and Benjamin Netanyahu, Israeli Prime Minister. Though Trump was of the view that they will not go for war because he doesn't want to remind the American voters about war. Reason being that there is their viewpoint. They feel that unnecessarily America has entered a war with Iran, which they were not in favor of. So, but what Benjamin Netanyahu said, that he voiced his concern that there are intelligence input that Iran is once again trying to rebuild and reconstitute its nuclear program. And he has also conveyed that inputs convey that what actually the Iran is doing is that they are trying to revive uranium enrichment facility so far as the PKX underground facility is concerned. So let's see what decision will be taken by Donald Trump, because at the end of the day, he's the one who has to give the green signal. But yes, it's a matter of concern if they're going to attack Iran, because for the last 1 week, 1 month, we've seen there has been no strike from U.S. side on Iran.
1: All right, Pradeep, thank you so much for joining us and bringing us those important updates early this morning. All right, tracking some more details for you. Well, what began as an alleged attack on Captain Smith Marcher aboard flight FZ-1073 has now triggered criminal and aviation safety investigations across borders. Authorities are now examining the alleged plot, the co-pilot's background and possible connections, as well as questions which remain over reported detentions. Now, in the latest, investigators are now examining whether the incident involved connections beyond the accused co-pilot. This after two Maldivian pilots were arrested at the same time. Well, at the same time, you know, there's also disturbing testimonies from passengers which are now raising serious questions about the members of the crew on board the flight. Now, according to the account, crew members tried to loosen the terrorist restraints, stop passengers from filming and even attempted to put a mysterious pill into the mouth of the wounded Indian captain.

0: So those are all the questions that are now being investigated. And in the meantime, NDTV's managing editor, Shiv Arur, has exclusively spoken to Lieutenant Colonel, in fact, Jonathan. He's in fact the former spokesperson of the IDF. Well, let's also listen into that exclusive conversation.
1: And joining me live now is Lieutenant Colonel Jonathan Conricus. He's a former spokesperson of the Israeli Defense Forces and a senior fellow of the Foundation for Defense of Democracies. Jonathan, good to see you. Thanks very much for your time here on NDTV. You know, I come to you at a time, John, and you've no doubt seen the reports as well that had initially emerged just a couple of days after the Fly Dubai incident, that two more pilots of Fly Dubai, both of them apparently Maldivian nationals, have also been detained as, you know, a possible nexus with the co-pilot who was on that plane. Is there anything else that you've heard? What can you say about this?
2: Yes. Well, thanks for having me on. Always a pleasure to be on. And I think that the list of questions pertaining to the security standards on Fly Dubai that are relevant for the entire global aviation industry keeps getting longer. Mm. And, you know, the system is based on trust and compliance. Trust that every country and carrier implement the protocols, the background checks, and the activities that are needed in order to prevent radicalized individuals or organized terrorists from attaining that lethal power behind or inside the cockpit. And from the looks of it, Fly Dubai has failed miserably at that, and only by, I don't know, divine intervention, Israeli bravery, or the bravery of the Indian pilot with his last effort, a tremendous catastrophe was prevented. Now, we understand that the plot thickens. There's more layers of complexity that keep on getting exposed, and I don't think we have gotten to the bottom of it. Mm. You know, in the early days, the assessment was that the radicalized co-pilot, Hamami, was operating by himself, being self-radicalized. That thesis may be challenged, and it could be, according to witness testimony from the Israeli passengers who helped eventually neutralize the terrorist. They've said quite a lot of interesting things about the behavior of the staff after the neutralization. So the list is long. It is worrying, and I think that the consequences of this prevented terrorist attack will be industry-wide and global.
1: And you're right, Jonathan. The implications of just that one aspect, that a couple more pilots have been detained, now arrested. We understand that the crew has been called into question as well. All of this completely turns on its head what we've thought so far, that this was a lone wolf or one individual who had been extremely self-radicalized and did something like this, into what could potentially be, we don't know for sure because the investigation is still on, but potentially, a network of sorts within Fly Dubai or even outside.
2: Yes, and, we're still waiting for the bottom lines of the investigation, the interrogation of the terrorists. We haven't yet understood what exactly happened, whether he was working alone or was part of a cell, who actually, if he wasn't working alone, worked with him, who organized it, who funded it, was it more jihadi Muslim oriented, as in Muslim Brotherhood, ISIS, Hamas, Al-Qaeda, that kind of terrorist, or was it indeed connected to the Islamic Republic of Iran? Mm. At this stage, information publicly available from credible sources has not yet defined that, and we're still waiting for Emirati authorities to disclose in a transparent manner, and I think that is what they owe the world, that is what they owe global aviation authorities, that is what they owe 170 Israelis and their families, and I think they have a heavy burden of proof here to show exactly what we are dealing with. But what is clear so far It has been labeled as an act of terrorism, yes, by the Emirati authorities, no doubt about that. But

0: We now need to go deeper and dig deeper, investigate known affiliates, people that he has perhaps collaborated with, and to understand if we're looking at a more complex situation. But, you know, globally speaking, what this will do, I think, you know, if we go back and we look at the early and mid-70s, when Palestinian suicide bombers and Palestinian hijackers were the first in the world to really industrialize airline terrorism and hijackings and bombings, etc., that caused a very heavy burden for travelers since then. The first ones to deal with those consequences were Israelis, but then after 9/11, after another incident of Islamic terror that struck the world, more and heavier burdens of security and safeties and safeguards were implemented on global aviation. And I think that what we have today now will actually force global aviation authorities to have a much more rigorous control and verification of the background of the people in the cockpit. That appears to have been lapsed in Israel as well, which is very embarrassing and frightening that even in our threatened country, we haven't been on the ball as we should. And I think globally speaking, you know, this attack, everybody around the world would be wise to look at the attack as a terrorist attack that actually succeeded. It was prevented by the bravery of the Indian captain, the pilot, and a few Israelis who stepped out of their comfort zone. But had it not been for them, we would have had a major terror attack in Israel with around 170 killed civilians. That's how we should look at the event and address it accordingly.
1: All right, with that, it's time now for a short break. 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
6: The only female bassist to be ranked among Music Radar's top 10 bassists of the 21st century. From India to the world stage, Mohini Day has made the bass her voice. Meet her at the NDTV World Summit. A world between orders, 22nd and 23rd October, New Delhi.
1: A verdict can change a business. A law can reshape an industry. A regulation can create an opportunity or a risk. Because what... Welcome back to Sharif for Sahani. You watched NDTV early this morning. We have some breaking updates for you. Let's take you through them. We understand that the Kokrush Janta Party leaders, Ashutosh Ranka as well as Saurav Das, have now been arrested. Now, that's the important update that we're tracking, as we understand that Ashutosh Ranka as well as Saurav Das are to be produced in court today. They have been, in fact, arrested for protesting at Jantar Mantar. And those are the fresh details that are emerging early this morning. Kokrush Janta Party leaders Ashutosh Ranka as well as Saurav Das have been arrested. That's the latest update. And they are to be produced in court today. Now, the reason why they've been arrested is for protesting at Jantar Mantar. Those are some crucial updates that we have for you lined up early this morning. My colleague Soumya Jaiswal also joins us on the broadcast to bring us the updates. Soumya, this is some very important information that is taking shape, as we understand that once again the Kokrush Janta Party leaders have now been arrested. If you could just walk us through the details. I also believe that they are to be produced in front of the court today.
7: Yes, well, Reed, this is the second time after Saturday when they were detained from the aircraft itself. This is the second time that initially they were detained and eventually they were arrested. And FIR, for that matter, has also been registered in this. Now, just day before yesterday, there was this notification wherein they had confirmed that Jantar Mantar is no longer, Jantar Mantar has been denotified.

0: fight as the protest site. Now, yesterday early morning, we saw Saurabh Das, Ashutosh Ranka, and several other CJP protesters that they tried to breach and get inside Jantar Mantar, wherein they also raised slogans, and soon after they were detained. Now they have been arrested. There's an FIR that has been registered specifically with sections related to breach of peace bond that. For that matter, Ashutosh Ranka and Saurabh Das had signed on Sunday after post their release. So these are the details that are emerging. Now, what is expected next is that Saurabh Das, Ashutosh Ranka and several other CJP protesters who were arrested, they will be produced before SEM at Mandir Marg police station as we speak in next few minutes. And
1: देश में दिल्ली पुलिस अभी नहीं कर रही है नॉर्मल जो वॉलंटियर्स वहां पे थे उनसे तो मिलने नहीं दे रही थी बट जो लॉयर्स भी वहां पे सुबह से थे उनसे मिलने नहीं दिया गया है एंड वहां पे जितने भी एसएचओ जो भी 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
2: All right, that's Ratna Singh of the Cockroach Janata Party. She's a spokesperson. She's talking about how, in fact, you know, the two leaders have been, remember, arrested. That those two leaders are Ashutosh Ranka as well as Saurabh Das. And like my colleague Soumya was just saying, these two leaders are to be produced in front of the court today. They've been arrested for protesting at Jantar Mantar, the protest site, remember, that has been denotified now. With that, we're slipping into a short break. See you on the other side with more news and updates. 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
8: 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Unwritten. As global equations shift, Prime Minister Narendra Modi will lead the conversation.
2: Hello, welcome and a very good morning. My name is Reet Kaur Sahani and you're watching EDTV. Well, we've got a whole lot lined up for you early this morning. But coming up first are the headlines. What began as an alleged attack on Captain Smith Marcher aboard flight FZ1073 has now triggered criminal and aviation safety investigations across borders. Authorities are examining the alleged plot, the co-pilot's background and the possible connections as questions remain over the reported detentions. The political face-off over the special intensive revision of voter rolls is now escalating. After Rahul Gandhi's street fight, Home Minister Amit Shah has hit back. The Home Minister has accused Rahul Gandhi of using SIR to deflect attention from repeated electoral defeats. Well, the opposition's fresh case on the implementation of the SIR in Supreme Court is expected to be taken up sometime this week. At its core is the allegation that the Chief Election Commissioner Ganesh Kumar took key decisions unilaterally and that the other election commissioners were kept out of the loop. A showdown is brewing over Jantar Mantar in the national capital after Delhi police denotified the iconic protest site. The Congress and the other opposition leaders have now hit out, with Rahul Gandhi vowing to challenge the decision, saying that people must have the right to express their democratic concerns. Well, the Kokrush Janata Party has claimed that its co-conveners Saurav Das and Ashutosh Ranka have now been arrested following the Jantar Mantar breach. Well, we have some tragic information coming in at the top of this hour. Let's take you through it. We're understanding some devastating piece of information as 13 children have passed away as the boat capsized in Bihar. Well, the boat, as we understand, was carrying about 15 to 20 people and is capsized in the Ganga. We understand that 13 bodies have now been recovered so far. And the devastating part is that all these children are said to have been below 15 years of age. 7 children have now been rescued. They've been admitted to the Patna Hospital. SDRF and even divers are now continuing the rescue operations. We understand that the Prime Minister has also condoled the boat tragedy. He's in fact and even announced an ex gratia of rupees 2 lakh for the victim's kin. We also have some reactions lined up for you early this morning. Let's take you through them.
4: Kuch bachche nav se bhoj khane ke liye gaye the. Wapas lautte dauran jo hai nav palatne se kafi logon ki jaane gayi hain. Lagbhag sankhya 30 logon ki batayi ja rahi hai. Zyadatar bachche hain usme. 14 अब तक जो है लाशें बरामद की गई है, 6 को जो है रेफर किया गया अस्पताल में और 3 जो है वो सुरक्षित है। इस दुख के घड़ी में हम लोग चाहेंगे कि प्रशासन जो है ज़्यादा से ज़्यादा जो है मदद करे। ये रात का टाइम है, रात के टाइम में ये घटना हुई है और अभी भी जो है रेस्क्यू ऑपरेशन जो है चल रहा है।
2: You just heard a reaction from, in fact, you know, Tejasvi Yadav. The important update that we're tracking is that we're learning some heartbreaking information coming in from Bihar early this morning, where 13 children have died as a boat capsized in Bihar. Well, the boat, as we understand, as per information, was carrying about 15 to 20 people. It capsized in Ganga. And my colleague Raman now joins us on the broadcast to bring us some more details on this story. Raman, this is truly heartbreaking information that is coming in early this morning. If you could just walk us through the sequence of events, what exactly happened here?
5: Yeah, well, see, it's a very tragic and sudden incident which took place last night in Vaisali, and in that incident, 30 people lost their life, and after that, the Prime Minister Narendra Modi also tweeted on that incident. He also sold his condolence and announced 2 lakh rupees of ex gratia amount to the kin of the families. But that whole incident which took place at the boat, the people right out there are saying that the boat is very old boat, and that is why that boat capsulized in the river Ganga. And that area is already a flooded area still right now in Vaisali. That is why you can see lots of the people who lost their life, are most of them are minors, and that is why the Chief Minister of Bihar also announced the ex gratia amount of rupees 4 lakh. Even the leader of opposition

0: भी ठीक से फाइल नहीं कर सकते। युवा हमारे साथी बोलते हैं डेलुलू इज द सोलुलू। ये माइंडसेट, ये जो मानसिकता है इनकी, इसको डेल्यूजन में रहने के वाले जो लोग हैं उनको ये डेल्यूजन में ही सोल्यूशन दिखता है। डेलुलू इज द सोलुलू। और इसीलिए कई लोग मानते हैं कि राहुल गांधी स्वयं सबसे बड़े रेड फ्लैग है, ही इज द बिगेस्ट रेड फ्लैग, जिसके कारण कांग्रेस बार बार हार रही है।
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4: Our chat, my colleague Ishwarya also now joins us early this morning to bring us the details. Ishwarya, we just heard reactions from all across the political spectrum. You know, help us put into perspective the kind of face-off that is now emerging between the opposition and the ruling government.
5: Well, in a way, yesterday during the press conference of the India bloc, it was the leaders who were praising and applauding themselves as far as the huge, entire protest that was carried by the India bloc leaders towards the Supreme Court, and stated that never in the history of Delhi there were so many people who actually arrived together. And this is something that reflects that how people are completely anti against this government. Perhaps Home Minister Amit Shah lashed out yesterday at the Congress party and stated that SIR process just started in 2024, Rahul Gandhi entered politics long back. Perhaps if we look at the history and records, there are several elections in the past when before 2024 as well, Congress party have lost. Whether he will give credit to this loss for the SIR as well, it is in the recent Gujarat polls and the West Bengal polls and the debacle of the Congress party in the recently held elections also categorically states how there was a massive victory to the Bharatiya Janata Party. Perhaps the Congress lost. Amit Shah clearly stating that it is Rahul Gandhi who should introspect as to what strategy he wanted to form, rather clearly demeaning the entire SIR exercise of the Election Commission. It is of course war of words and back to back losses. Amit Shah categorically stated that people will not come under this misconception of what the India bloc leaders are trying to spread in the country. Right. Perhaps in the upcoming elections as well, the Congress party and the India bloc leaders will face huge defeat.
4: Right, absolutely, Aishwarya. Thank you so much for joining us early this morning and bringing us these important updates. So like my colleague Aishwarya was mentioning, of course, a big face-off between the opposition as well as the ruling government, especially with regards to the SIR exercise. Moving on to some more updates for you. Well, we understand that the opposition's fresh case on the implementation of the SIR in Supreme Court is expected to be taken up sometime this week. Well, the petition, remember, was filed by Rahul Gandhi on Monday. It is now due to be taken up after 14 clerical errors were pointed out by the Supreme Court for correction. At its core is the allegation that the Chief Election Commissioner Gyanesh Kumar took key decisions unilaterally and that the other election commissioners were kept out of the loop. After a high-tea meeting with the opposition leaders last evening, Rahul Gandhi called on the top court to play its role. However, he went on to say that no matter whether institutions play their role or not, his resistance will still go on to continue.
6: Our commitment to you that the people who have done this, Mr. Modi, Mr. Shah, Mr. Gyanesh Kumar, the lady who's hiding right now in Dehradun, and others are going to be brought to justice.
4: Let's bring you up to date to some more details that we're tracking early this morning. Well, a showdown is brewing over Jantar Mantar in the national capital. After the Delhi police denotified the iconic protest site, the Congress and the opposition leaders have in fact hit out, with Rahul Gandhi vowing to challenge the decision, saying that people must have the right to express their democratic concerns. The police say the move follows a Supreme Court direction to identify alternative protest venues. But with opposition leaders demanding Jantar Mantar to be reopened, the battle over where people can protest is far from over. Well, moving on to some more breaking updates for you that we're tracking early this morning. Well, there's been a knife attack bid on, in fact, Mamata Banerjee. Alleged woman, in fact, with knife tried to approach Mamata Banerjee, of course, the former chief minister of West Bengal. We understand that the incident occurred near Mamata Banerjee's Kali Ghat home. The woman was detained by the Kolkata police and Dola Sen, the member parliament, has even flagged security concerns. So some crucial updates that we're tracking early this morning, that we're tracking from West Bengal for you, where there's in fact breaking news where we understand that there has been a knife attack bid on Mamata Banerjee, the former chief minister of West Bengal. The, in fact, woman who allegedly tried to attack with a knife has now been detained by Kolkata police. The incident, we are being told, occurred near Mamata Banerjee's Kali Ghat residence. And in fact, TMC Member Parliament Dola Sen has flagged security concerns after the incident unfolded. Those are some of the visuals from the scene when the incident unfolded. There's been a knife attack bid on Mamata Banerjee. The alleged woman with the knife tried to approach Mamata Banerjee. And this incident is said to have occurred near Mamata Banerjee's Kali Ghat residence. The woman, we are being told, now has been detained by the Kolkata police. My colleague Hrithik now joins us on the broadcast to bring us the updates. Hrithik, this is truly a shocking incident that is coming to the fore from West Bengal. If you could just walk us through the details, what exactly happened here?
7: Well, what we are given to understand, the Trinamool Congress lodged a police complaint last night alleging that the former West Bengal Chief Minister Mamata Banerjee faced an attempted knife attack outside her Kali Ghat residence in Kolkata. The situation unfolded when Mamata Banerjee stepped out at her home to inaugurate nearby Durga Puja pandal, and the TMC MP Dola Sen has alleged the incident took place around 6 p.m. on Tuesday when Banerjee was heading to this Durga Puja and pandal. Police also said that after they received this information by mail from a senior member of parliament, Dola Sen, the alleged accused, identified as 38-year-old Anushwa Shah, a civic volunteer, has been detained. The questionings are on now. What we can see that the several TMC supporters were, they surrounded around Mamata Banerjee when she was out from her residence, and this lady tried to go close to Mamata Banerjee. And as the campaign letter reads that Dola Sen said that she was trying to attack Mamata Banerjee with a sharp weapon. Somehow this attempt was evaded by the people surrounded around Mamata Banerjee and the police over there. So it

0: is a serious charge has been leveled because TMC is alleging that the former chief minister also, you know, she gets the Jet Plus security by the concerning authority. How could this thing happen? They are also blaming the concerned authority over this. Further investigations are underway.
1: Back yes, of course, Hrithik, you know, this further investigation is underway, but this raises serious questions about the former chief minister's security. Thank you so much for joining us early this morning and bringing us those crucial updates. Moving on to some more news for you. Well, the Cockroach Janata Party has claimed that its co-conveners Saurav Das and Ashutosh Ranka have been now arrested. This following the Jantar Mantar breach, Saurav Das and Ashutosh Ranka as well as Ajinkya Shinde have been now arrested and will be produced in court. Well, 14 Cockroach Janata Party members were detained yesterday for trespassing and scaling the walls of Jantar Mantar. 11 members, we're being told, have already been released. 3 others have been now arrested in the case. They've been arrested under charges of trespass, bond violation, obstruction of public officials' duty. We also have some reactions coming in from the Cockroach Janata Party. Let's make you listen to them.
2: अभी हम देख रहे हैं कि दिल्ली पुलिस जो है वो एक रूल बुक से चल रही है और वो रूल बुक ये है कि उनको ऊपर से ऑर्डर्स आते हैं वो लॉ को साइड में रखते हैं और उस रूल बुक को फॉलो करते हैं
1: All right, we have my colleague Soumya Jaiswal joining us on the broadcast. Soumya, we just heard a statement from the Cockroach Janata Party. Help us piece together the details, what exactly happened and what essentially will be the next line of action after these 3 leaders have now been arrested.
3: Well, Reet, if we talk about what really happened, it is the incident that took place earlier yesterday in the morning, in the early hours of Tuesday. And several leaders, several supporters of CJP, along with the co-conveners of Cockroach Janata Party, Ashutosh Ranka, Saurav Das, and also their co-in-charge, organizational co-in-charge, Ajinkya Shinde, they tried to trespass in Jantar Mantar. As of the details that we have right now, we saw how on Monday there was a notification that Jantar Mantar has been denotified as far as it being considered one of the protest venue, and 3 new protest venues name were announced. So now yesterday we saw how these CJP protesters along with the main faces tried trespassing. They raised slogans there with flags at Jantar Mantar and also at the same time demanded for resignation of CEC Gyanesh Kumar. Soon after they were detained by the police officials who were present there, and they were taken to a police station here in Dwarka. And the details that we have post that is much later. At 3 a.m. today, they were brought to Parliament Street Police Station, and from there they have been brought here at Mandir Mar Police Station. Right now, I'm present here at Mandir Mar Police Station. You can see the security arrangements here as well. The entire entrance of Mandir Mar Police Station has been completely barricaded. Only officials are allowed to move from here towards the police station. There are huge security deployments along with the Delhi police officials as well. The details that we have right now is that all the 3 people who have been formally arrested in this case, Ashutosh Ranka, Saurav Das and Ajinkya Shinde, are presently, as we speak, they are here. They are being produced before the court. They were formally arrested on the charges of trespassing, obstruction of officials' duty, and also breach of the peace bond that they had signed on a Sunday. Remember, on Sunday, all 3 of them, be it Abhijit Deepke, Saurav Das, or for that matter, Ashutosh Ranka, they had signed a peace bond of 50,000 rupees. And now, on these charges, they were arrested and they will be produced, and we'll have to wait and watch as to how this pans out.
1: Absolutely, Soumya. We'll be, of course, waiting to see how the sequence of events pans out hereafter. But thank you so much for joining us early this morning and bringing us those important updates. Moving on to more updates for you, a mysterious death, allegations of blackmail, and 2 sisters now at the center of a murder probe. 28-year-old Lucknow businessman Shiva Sharma died after allegedly falling from a building. His mother's complaint names influencer Shraddha Dubey, her sister and others in a murder FIR. With the sisters reportedly untraceable, the investigation is now piecing together a relationship, a trail of allegations and the events leading up to Shiva's death. What really happened? NDTV investigates the details. Take a look at this report.

0: web of glamour, a trail of unanswered questions, and a death that has triggered a murder investigation. Behind the picture-perfect photographs lies a story now clouded by allegations of blackmail, intimidation, and foul play. She projected herself as a model, a makeup artist, and a social media sensation. But now, influencer Shraddha Dubey and her sister Rashmi are at the center of a police investigation following the mysterious death of 28-year-old businessman Shiva Sharma in Lucknow. Shiva allegedly fell from a building balcony in Hazratganj on October 9. He was taken to the hospital where he was declared dead. His mother's complaint has led to a murder FIR naming Shraddha, Rashmi and others. And what follows is a series of serious allegations that investigators must now establish.
1: विवाद था वो एक्सट्रोशन के लिए परेशान करती थी वो कहती थी कि मैं असली वीडियो बना के डाल दूँगी और बदनाम कर दूँगी और इस तरीके से और वो इनको साथ में रखना चाहती थी हर समय सुशील दुबे श्रद्धा दुबे
0: Ranjana Sharma claims Shraddha had been pressuring her son for money, threatening to circulate intimate videos and insisting that he continue living with her. She alleges that her son was intimidated and physically assaulted.
1: Ambulance, जिसका नंबर मेरे पास है, उस एम्बुलेंस के पास इनका ड्राइवर दानिश खड़ा हुआ था। जब मैंने इससे पूछा क्या हुआ, तो बोला कि मैं ड्राइवर आदमी हूँ, मुझे कुछ पता नहीं है। इतना कहके वो बॉडी छोड़ के और भाग गया। जब हम लोगों ने अंदर एडमिट कराया, तो डॉक्टर ने
0: And now the investigation has taken another turn. Police teams are searching for the two sisters. Reports suggest that they may have crossed into Nepal through the Rupai Diha border in Bharach. Their whereabouts and the circumstances surrounding their disappearance remain to be established. But the central question remains, who is Shraddha Dubey and what really happened to Shiva Sharma? The story, according to Shiva's family, began around 6 months ago at a club in Lucknow. A chance encounter, conversations that grew closer and a relationship that allegedly moved into a live-in arrangement. For around 4 months, the two reportedly lived under the same roof. Shiva, his family says, was serious about the relationship. He introduced Shraddha to his mother and wanted to marry her. But according to his mother, the relationship took a different turn.
1: 20 days, 25 days पहले इन्होंने मिलवाने की कोशिश की थी जिसमें मैं मिली इनसे हनुमान मंदिर के पास में हजरतगंज में उस दिन इन्होंने कहा कि मैंने जब पूछा कि क्या आपको शादी करनी तो इन्होंने कहा हाँ मैंने कहा ठीक है फिर हम लोग कल कर लेते हैं आप अपने पेरेंट्स को इन्फॉर्म कर दीजिए और हम लोग कल एक छोटा सा फंक्शन कर लेते हैं और आप शादी कर लीजिए उसके बाद से इनका रवैया बदल गया
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0: His family alleges that while Shiva wanted marriage, Shraddha did not. They now claim that the relationship became a source of pressure and intimidation. These are allegations. The police investigation must establish what happened behind closed doors. Shiva's family has further made claims about the sisters' alleged use of influence. They allege that photographs with politicians, senior bureaucrats, and police officers were used to project access to powerful circles. They also claim that personal security and high-profile appearances helped create an image of influence and authority. For now, the most urgent question is Shiva's death. His mother claims that there were multiple injury marks on his body, including what she describes as cigarette burns and signs of physical assault. The family suspects he may have been assaulted before the fatal fall. Police have registered a murder case. The cause and circumstances of the death will depend on the investigation, post-mortem findings and other evidence.
1: मेरे हस्बैंड की डेथ एनिवर्सरी थी ये आए थे घर मेरे तो आने के बाद वो बराबर लगातार कॉल करती रही कि वापस आओ वरना मैं चोरी का इल्जाम लगा दूंगी और पूरा पूरे शहर में बदनाम कर दूंगी
0: There is another disturbing allegation. Shiva's family claims he was threatened with being implicated in a theft case involving a chain and a bracelet. They say his previous experience with criminal justice system made him particularly fearful of another case. Investigators will now have to examine these claims, establish the sequence of events leading up to the fall, and determine whether anyone else was involved. Bureau Report, NDTV.
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1: 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From India to the world stage, Mohini Day has made the bass her voice. 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
1: 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Uncertain. 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As global equations shift, Prime Minister Narendra Modi will lead the conversation at the NDTV World Summit 2026 to decode the shifts, redraw possibilities. 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
9: 5 hours to go for all of DKS's dreams to come true. I'm going to try and get more into the crowds. Here are the pictures.
10: Welcome back. My name is Reef Kaur Sahani and you're watching NDTV. Well, we have some breaking news from Jammu and Kashmir. Let's take you through it. The Jammu and Kashmir Waqf Board, in fact, its latest move has indeed sparked a row. The Waqf chief said, and I quote, that no order on Friday sermons. The imams were in fact urged to address social issues. The National Conference and the PDP have alleged religious interference. The National Conference and the PDP have opposed control over the sermons that are issued. So in the latest about tracking from Jammu and Kashmir, we understand that the Waqf chief's latest order has in fact sparked a row. The Waqf board is in the centre of a controversy, as the Waqf chief has in fact said that no order on Friday sermons, imams were urged to address social issues, and the National Conference and the PDP have reacted on this. We also have the reactions lined up for you. Let's take you through them.
11: पहले बोला UCC Uniform Civil Code, इसी तरह आप यूनिफॉर्मिटी इसमें भी ये देखिए, ये मस्जिदें जो हैं, ये मुस्लिम मेजॉरिटी स्टेट है एक, ये मस्जिदें जो बनी हैं ये हमारे अकीदे के पैसे से बनी हैं, और यहाँ 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
10: Autor my colleague Pradeep now joins us on the broadcast. Pradeep, I believe that there is some amount of controversy now that's brewing in Jammu and Kashmir. I believe the imams have been urged to address social issues, and this is something that is evoking some amount of opposition from the National Conference and the PDP. Walk us through what truly lies at the heart of this very conflict.
13: Yes, you're absolutely right. In fact, the political controversy has started over this issue, because ever since the Waqf Board had said that there should be some kind of a uniformity so far as discussion of the social issues are concerned during the Friday prayers. And we have seen that already Umar Abdullah and the Mehbooba Mufti coming out and hitting out at Daleksha Andrabi. They are saying that she is from the BJP and she is trying to appease her masters by coming out with such instructions. Basically, they should stop interfering into the religious affair, and they can't meddle into the religious affair. That's what actually they're fundamentally. So far as Darshana Dravid, the chairperson, is concerned, she is saying that there is no written instruction in this regard. They only discussed about this. The discussion was based on what actually had been suggested by many of the clerics, because they said that after the Friday prayer, there is a khutbah. That means the preaching of Prophet Muhammad will be discussed. And finally, they will be talking about social issues like

0: recovery, drug addiction, that's what they will be talking about. But the political storm has already started.
1: All right, Pradeep, thank you so much for joining us early this morning and bringing us those important updates from Jammu and Kashmir.

0: Day has made the base her voice. 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
0: 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As global equations shift, Prime Minister Narendra Modi will lead the conversation at the NDTV World Summit 2026. 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

0: 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I'm going to try and get more into the crowds. 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
3: 21 days in Kashmir. Unfiltered list of things I saw and observed on the ground.
0: Very special ground report from the line of control. There were some children who've lost limbs in the shelling. For a country that has fought so many wars in the mountains and at high altitude.
3: We're standing on the Indian Navy's newest warship.
0: The line of control, Shiv Arur, NDTV.
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5: When it really matters.

0: between Saudi Arabia and Yemen's Houthi rebels. A missile attack targeted an administrative building at Saudi's Aramco headquarters. Now, we also understand that this occurred in the eastern part of Saudi Arabia. According to Saudi Arabia's energy ministry, the strike hit an administrative building belonging to the state-owned oil giant, triggering a limited fire. Well, no casualties luckily have been reported so far. The attack came hours after Saudi-led coalition forces launched airstrikes on oil facilities in Yemen's Houthi-controlled capital, Sana'a. This included an oil depot on the outskirts of the city. Well, the latest escalation comes amid a widening cycle of attacks between the two sides. The Saudi strikes followed a Houthi attack on Riyadh's King Khalid International Airport on Saturday, which reportedly killed at least 13 people and injured more than 300 people. So that's the latest update that we have for you. Well, on that note, we're slipping into a short break. See you on the other side with more news and updates.
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9: This is a world between orders. Uncertain. Unwritten. As global equations shift, Prime Minister Narendra Modi will lead the conversation at the NDTV World Summit 2026. 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

0: 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Uncertain. 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
0: Challenging.
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0: Repositioning.
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8: 5 hours to go for all of DKS's dreams to come true. I'm going to try and get more into the crowds. Here are the pictures, Siddaramaiah.
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11: Breaking story, we're jumping straight into it.
8: We've got a picture of the letter. What is in your letter? You can never predict what's going to happen in Tamil Nadu politics.
12: 21 days in Kashmir. Unfiltered list of things I saw and observed on the ground.
8: Very special ground report from the line of control. There were some children who've lost limbs in the shelling.
13: For a country that has fought so many wars in the mountains and at high altitude.
12: We're standing on the Indian Navy's newest warship.
8: The line of control, Shivaroor, NDTV.

0: All right, welcome back. My name is Deep Kaur Sahani, and you're watching EDTV. Well, in the latest that we're tracking, the Ukrainian President Zelensky has proposed new US talks. That's right, now Ukraine seeks meetings in the coming few days as Zelensky sends proposal to Steve Witkoff and Jared Kushner. So Ukraine in the latest signaling readiness for talks. In fact, the Ukrainian President Zelensky says Kiev remains constructive. So of course, we're seeing that Ukraine is now extending an arm, demanding, in fact, proposing new US talks. It's even sent a proposal and plans on sending a proposal to Steve Witkoff and Jared Kushner as it signals readiness for talks in the next few days. But slipping into a short break, see you on the other side with more news and updates. 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
9: The only female bassist to be ranked among Music Radar's top 10 bassists of the 21st century. 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
1: A verdict can change a business. A law can reshape an industry. A regulation can create an opportunity or a risk. Because what happens in courts could have a direct impact on your business. Join me as I decode what legal decisions mean for markets, businesses, and investments. 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
0: This is a world between orders. Uncertain. Unwritten. As global equations shift, Prime Minister Narendra Modi will lead the conversation at the NDTV World Summit 2026 to decode the shifts, redraw possibilities. NDTV World Summit 2026, A World Between Orders, 22nd and 23rd October, New Delhi. This is a world in transition. Uncertain. Unpredictable. Volatile.
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16: 21 days in Kashmir. Unfiltered list of things I saw and observed on the ground.
12: Very special ground report from the line of control. There were some children who've lost limbs in the shelling.
17: For a country that has fought so many wars in the mountains and at high altitude.

8 a.m. It's a Wednesday morning and you are watching The Breakfast Show on the NDTV network. I am Parmeshwar Bapa. We've got an action-packed bulletin lined up for you this morning with news from across the country and around the world. Let's begin with the top headlines. What began with an alleged attack on Captain Smith Marcher aboard a Fly Dubai flight has triggered criminal and aviation safety investigations across borders. Two more Fly Dubai pilots have been arrested in Dubai on suspicion of planning a terror attack, and both are said to have flown to Israel in the past. In his first remarks on the ongoing protests against Gyanesh Kumar and the special intensive revision of voter rolls, Home Minister Amit Shah accused Leader of Opposition Rahul Gandhi, who has been leading the protests, of shielding infiltrators for vote bank politics. Rahul Gandhi says the resistance will continue. The opposition's fresh case on the implementation of the SIR in the Supreme Court is expected to be taken up this week. At its core is the allegation that Gyanesh Kumar took key decisions unilaterally and that the other election commissioners were kept out of the loop. The opposition also plans to challenge the government's decision to cancel Jantar Mantar's status as a designated protest site. A day after petitioning the Supreme Court, the opposition

seeking the removal of Gyanesh Kumar and the scrapping of the SIR of voter rolls said it would keep up its resistance in the fight to restore democracy, irrespective of the role institutions play. Cockroach Janata Party says its leaders Ashutosh Ranka, Saurav Das and Ajinkya Shinde have been put under preventive arrest for allegedly entering the Jantar Mantar area without authorization. 13 children have died after a boat capsized in the Ganga in Bihar. 7 children have been rescued and hospitalized, while SDRF teams are continuing search operations. The Prime Minister has condoled the deaths and announced 2 lakh rupees as ex gratia for each victim's family.

0: All right, our big focus this Wednesday morning, the political confrontation over the Election Commission is steadily escalating. A day after thousands marched to the Supreme Court demanding action against Chief Election Commissioner Gyanesh Kumar and a rollback of the special intensive revision of voter rolls, Amit Shah has accused Rahul Gandhi of using this controversy to protect infiltrators and deflect attention from the Congress's electoral defeats. The Home Minister has actually pointed to the BJP's electoral victories, citing the BJP's latest wins in Gujarat, and challenged Rahul Gandhi to introspect, also predicting another NDA victory in 2029. This, though, as you know, and are well aware, is a political counterattack, not an answer to the allegations concerning the electoral process. Rahul Gandhi has called the latest face-off as a fight to save democracy, and the opposition seeking the removal of Gyanesh Kumar and the rollback, the scrapping actually of the special intensive revision of electoral rolls said it would keep up its resistance in this fight to save democracy and to restore democracy, irrespective of the role institutions play. This as the Home Minister's remarks come amid a heavily criticized crackdown by the Delhi police, the RAF and other central forces, all of whom operate directly on the Home Ministry's orders. And this as the government has also withdrawn Jantar Mantar status as a designated protest site following days of demonstrations there. So as the political battle is intensifying, the substantive questions about electoral transparency and the right to dissent, they remain unanswered. Here are the political reactions you cannot ignore.
1: Bharatiya Janata Party ki lokpriyata and Modi ji ki lokpriyata ko आप SIR का परिणाम कहकर झुटलाते हो, आपको आत्मनिरीक्षण करना चाहिए। पश्चिम बंगाल, तमिलनाडु और पांडिचेरी के चुनाव में कांग्रेस को एक भी 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
2: 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They need to understand that the net is closing around them. It is not going to be so simple that you can destroy the Indian Constitution and get away with it. This is about the people of India. This is about the future of the people of India. And we, all of us together, because we love you and we respect you, are going to fight to the end to restore democratic process in this country. मैं आपको गारंटी देता हूँ कि जिस प्रकार से हम सब ने मोबिलाइज किया, जिस एनर्जी से, जिस शक्ति से हमने मोबिलाइज किया, जिस यूनिटी के साथ हमने मोबिलाइज किया, उसी प्रकार से हम सब मिलकर लड़ते रहेंगे।
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0: Well, the opposition says it's planning to challenge the government's decision to cancel Jantar Mantar status as a designated protest site as well. Aishwarya Jain has been tracking all the finer developments for us. He joins us with the clarity we need currently. Aishwarya, in conversations during the high tea, Rahul Gandhi has reportedly learned to have advised all the leaders present that their parties and outfits should be ready to mobilize within 24 hours against the government if needed.
7: Well, that's right. In fact, the momentum should continue is the word that is coming in after the press conference that was organized by leader of opposition Rahul Gandhi yesterday at his residence, where all the India bloc leaders gathered, and they themselves applauded as to how successful the rally was from Barakamba Junction towards the Supreme Court, how the entire political party, workers and the student unions mobilized on one call, and it was, according to them, thousands of people who came on the streets of the national capital to save the democracy. Perhaps Home Minister Amit Shah lashed out at the Congress party and stated that within a 1 kilometer of radius, if you will gather 8,000 people, that doesn't mean that the people living on mountains, on far villages, will agree to your perception of the SIR. Perhaps the Home Minister slammed the Congress party and leader of opposition Rahul Gandhi, hitting out at him, stating that when Mr. Rahul Gandhi came into the political spectrum, since then the Congress party has lost many, many elections. Before 2024, when the SIR was not in, had not started, it was Congress party who was facing defeat. Until now, till date, in the recently held Gujarat local body polls as well, the Congress party have certainly faced a huge defeat. If the Congress party and the India bloc literally thinks that there has been vote chori, the elections are tempered in the country, why not they ask six of the chief ministers of the India bloc ruled states to resign from their posts. So yes, there is a huge political confrontation that is happening. Rahul Gandhi clearly stating that we will fight until and unless Ganesh Kumar doesn't resign. And they have asked all the leaders to stay back in the national capital so that they can form another strategy as soon as possible.
0: All right. We'll, of course, continue to revert to you for regular updates, Aishwarya. Thanks so much for joining us with the clarity we need currently. The Supreme Court, meanwhile, is expected to take up the opposition's fresh challenge to the implementation of the special intensive revision of electoral rolls this week. Now, this petition, led by Rahul Gandhi, puts the Election Commission's decision-making process under scrutiny, alleging that the Chief Election Commissioner, Gyanesh Kumar, took key decisions unilaterally, with the other two election commissioners, Mr. Joshi and Mr. Sandhu, being kept out of the loop. This as the petition was initially held up due to 14 clerical defects that the Supreme Court registry had flagged. Now, you must note, this is a procedural issue, not a judicial assessment of the merits. But at its core is the allegation that Chief Election Commissioner Gyanesh Kumar took key decisions unilaterally and that the other election commissioners were kept out of the loop. After meeting opposition leaders over high tea, Rahul Gandhi has called on the Supreme Court to play its role while insisting that his resistance would continue along with all those parties that are in this part of this movement, regardless of what institutions do. Currently, the 14 defects are being cured, we're told. Here are the reactions you need to listen to.
2: It's our commitment to you that the people who have done this, Mr. Modi, Mr. Shah, Mr. Ganesh Kumar, the lady who's hiding right now in Dehradun, and others are going to be brought to justice.
0: You must note that this, as a showdown is brewing over Jantar Mantar in the national capital, after Delhi police has denotified this iconic protest site, the Congress, along with other opposition leaders, have hit out, with Rahul Gandhi vowing to challenge this decision, saying people must have the right to express their democratic concerns. The police say the move follows a Supreme Court direction to identify alternative protest venues. But with opposition leaders demanding Jantar Mantar be reopened, the battle over where people can protest is far from over. You see, Ramlila ground, Burari ground and the CBD ground, they have been named as alternative venues. But the police are yet to issue any sort of SOPs for protests there. And activists, well, they are saying that Jantar Mantar's proximity to Parliament is crucial to making their voices actually heard. Listen into these political reactions.
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9: 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Jantar Mantar should remain as place for our protest by the people. Because earlier, Rajpath, we used to have protest, it was banned. Earlier, we used to have protest in Parliament Street, it was banned. Now, Jantar Mantar, then where do they want people to go? The national capital people. So we strongly condemn. The denotification of Jantar Mantar. We will fight to regain the Jantar Mantar for the place for protest by the people.
0: All right, on that note, let's turn our attention to breaking news updates we are tracking regarding the CJP leadership this morning. Ashutosh Saurav and Ajintya have they remain in police custody at the station, we're told. Police had detained 14 people yesterday after they entered Jantar Mantar and raised slogans. Releasing the other 11, but Ashutosh and Saurav Das, they currently face allegations of trespassing, of violating prohibitory orders under sections 163 of the BNS, and breaching bond conditions. Currently, we're told that They are going to be taken to the judicial court after this. Soumya Jaiswal, tracking all the latest developments, joins us with the clarity we need. Soumya, what are the exact grounds of detention and the sections invoked against each of these three CJP leaders? And what does the complete police complaint and remand application actually allege that they did? What lies ahead for them?
10: Well, see, as far as the ground for detentions are concerned, they've been put under preventive arrest, and the case has been registered. There are several sections under which the arrest happened, one being trespassing, because since Monday, we know that Jantar Mantar has been denotified as an official protest site. Instead, there are three new places officially for protesting here in the national capital. And then we saw yesterday how the leadership of CJP, the co-conveners Ashutosh Ranka, Saurabh Das, along with the organizational co-in-charge Ajinkya Shinde and several others, around 11 CJP supporters, they trespassed Jantar Mantar. All that while BNSS Section 163 prohibitory orders were in force. And we saw how they trespassed, breached the protest site. They were raising slogans. They were furling the Indian flag there, national flag there, and were also raising slogans and were demanded for the resignation of CEC Gyanesh Kumar. Sooner, they were detained from there and they were taken to a police station in Dwarka. Much later, at 3 a.m. today, they were brought in at Parliament Street Police Station. From there, they've been brought here at Mandir Marg Police Station, wherein they are, we are learning that they are produced before the court here. As of now, what we know, the details that we have, that they've been put under preventive arrest, and there are several sections under which this arrest has happened: trespassing, obstruct to the official duty, and also the breach to the peace bond that Ashutosh Ranka, Saurabh Das and Abhijit Dibke had signed on Sunday. Remember, on Sunday when they were released from their preventive arrest, they had to sign a peace bond stating that they will not be taking part in any such thing for 1 year. So these are the sections that they have been put under for preventive arrest. All right. Now we'll have to wait and watch as to how this procedure takes place.
0: All right, so just to bring our viewers up to date with the latest details, Ashutosh Ranka, Saurabh Das and Ajinkya Shinde, they'll be produced before a magistrate at the SEM court located at Mandir Marg Police Station. All three are currently being held at the police station. And yesterday, police detained 14 people who had entered the Jantar Mantar premises in the morning and raised slogans. Soumya, 11 of the 14 detained protesters have been released. What explains the difference in treatment for Ashutosh Ranka, Saurabh Das and Ajinkya Shinde?
10: Well, the difference here straight away lies, especially we talk about Saurabh Das and Ashutosh Ranka to begin with. They had signed a peace bond on Sunday, as I mentioned earlier, which obstructed them from participating in any such protest for straight 1 year. That was the conditional bail that they had got on Sunday. So now this was straight away breach of that bond. So as far as Ashutosh Ranka and Saurabh Das are concerned, their preventive arrest and the sections that have been put there is on this ground, that it was a clear-cut breach to the bond that they had signed. With that, Ajinkya Shinde is the organizational co-in-charge. Others were the supporters. These are the three main people. Ajinkya Shinde is what we are learning, that he was holding the fort behind when we saw how the three main faces, Abhijit Dibke, Ashutosh Ranka and Saurabh Das, were taken in detention right from the aircraft that they were flying to from Mumbai to Delhi. So these are the details that we are learning, and most possibly the difference between the supporters and these people is the breach of the bond.
0: As always, thanks so much for the crucial clarification, Soumya. We will of course revert to you for regular updates. This detention comes amid the wider dispute over restrictions on protests at Jantar Mantar. The immediate questions, of course, are what the police have put on record, what the magistrate decides, and whether the three are released or remanded. We'll continue to track all the latest developments for you. All right, on that note, let's turn our attention now to Uttar Pradesh's Lucknow, where a mysterious death allegations of blackmail, and two sisters are now at the center of a murder probe. 28-year-old Lucknow businessman Shiva Sharma died after allegedly falling from a building. His mother's complaint names influencer Shraddha Dubey, her sister and others in a murder FIR. Now, with the sisters reportedly untraceable, the investigation is now piecing together a relationship, a trail of allegations, and the events leading up to Shiva's death. But what really happened? Take a look at this report.
11: A web of glamour, a trail of unanswered questions, and a death that has triggered a murder investigation. Behind the picture-perfect photographs lies a story now clouded by allegations of blackmail, intimidation, and foul play. She projected herself as a model, a makeup artist, and a social media sensation. But now, influencer Shraddha Dubey and her sister Rashmi are at the center of a police investigation following the mysterious death of 28-year-old businessman Shiva Sharma in Lucknow. Shiva allegedly fell from a building balcony in Hazratganj on October 9. He was taken to the hospital where he was declared dead. His mother's complaint has led to a murder FIR naming Shraddha, Rashmi and others. And what follows is a series of serious allegations that investigators must now establish.
12: विवाद था वो एक्सटॉर्शन के लिए परेशान करती थी वो कहती थी कि मैं असली वीडियो बना के डाल दूंगी और बदनाम कर दूंगी और इस तरीके से और वो इनको साथ में रखना चाहती थी हर समय सुशील दुबे श्रद्धा दुबे
11: Ranjana Sharma claims Shraddha had been pressuring her son for money, threatening to circulate intimate videos and insisting that he continue living with her. She alleges that her son was intimidated and physically assaulted.
12: Ambulance, jiska number mere paas hai, us ambulance ke paas inka driver Danish khada hua tha. Jab maine usse pucha kya hua, to bola ki main driver aadmi mujhe kuch pata nahi itna kehte wo body chhod ke aur bhag gaya.
11: And now, the investigation has taken another turn. Police teams are searching for the two sisters. Reports suggest that they may have crossed into Nepal through the Rupai-Diha border in Bharej. Their whereabouts and the circumstances surrounding their disappearance remain to be established. But the central question remains, who is Shraddha Dubey and what really happened to Shiva Sharma? The story, according to Shiva's family, began around 6 months ago at a club in Lucknow. A chance encounter, conversations that grew closer, and a relationship that allegedly moved into a live-in arrangement. For around 4 months, the two reportedly lived under the same roof. Shiva, his family says, was serious about the relationship. He introduced Shraddha to his mother and wanted to marry her. But according to his mother, the relationship took a different turn.
12: 25 दिन पहले इन्होंने मिलवाने की कोशिश की थी जिसमें मैं मिली उनसे हनुमान मंदिर के पास में हजरतगंज में उस दिन इन्होंने कहा कि मैंने जब पूछा कि क्या आपको शादी करनी तो इन्होंने कहा हाँ मैंने कहा ठीक है फिर हम लोग कल कर लेते हैं आप अपने पेरेंट्स को इन्फॉर्म कर दीजिए और हम लोग कल एक छोटा सा फंक्शन कर लेते हैं और आप शादी कर लीजिए उसके बाद से इनका रवैया बदल गया
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11: His family alleges that while Shiva wanted marriage, Shraddha did not. They now claim that the relationship became a source of pressure and intimidation. These are allegations. The police investigation must establish what happened behind closed doors. Shiva's family has further made claims about the sisters' alleged use of influence. They allege that photographs with politicians, senior bureaucrats, and police officers were used to project access to powerful circles. They also claim that personal security and high-profile appearances helped create an image of influence and authority. For now, the most urgent question is Shiva's death. His mother claims that there were multiple injury marks on his body, including what she describes as cigarette burns and signs of physical assault. The family suspects he may have been assaulted before the fatal fall. police have registered a murder case. The cause and circumstances of the death will depend on the investigation, post-mortem findings and other evidence.
12: मेरे हस्बैंड की डेथ एनिवर्सरी थी, ये आए थे घर मेरे, तो आने के बाद वो बराबर लगातार कॉल करती रही कि वापस आओ वरना मैं चोरी का इल्ज़ाम लगा दूंगी और पूरे शहर में बदनाम कर दूंगी।
11: There is another disturbing allegation. Shiva's family claims he was threatened with being implicated in a theft case involving a chain and a bracelet. They say his previous experience with criminal justice system made him particularly fearful of another case. Investigators will now have to examine these claims, establish the sequence of events leading up to the fall, and determine whether anyone else was involved. Bureau Report, NDTV.
0: All right, in other news, faith, federalism and a film star's connect with his fans. Tamil Nadu Chief Minister Vijay, on his first visit to Andhra Pradesh since taking office, offered prayers at Vijayawada's Kanaka Durga Temple before meeting Chandrababu Naidu at home. And the two leaders discussed water sharing issues involving the Kaveri and Godavari rivers, making this meeting more than just a ceremonial courtesy call. Chief Minister Vijay then joined the Vijayawada Utsav, where he struck a cultural chord with the crowd. The question now is whether the warmth on display translates into progress on the difficult business of interstate water sharing. Here are the details and the optics you must take note of.
14: En nenjil kudi irukum Vijayawada makkal ungal anaivarukkum enudaiya vanakkam nandri.
15: You reside in my heart. Those were the words of Tamil Nadu Chief Minister Vijay for Vijayawada.
14: Vijayawada makkal.
15: On his first visit to Andhra Pradesh since becoming Chief Minister, Vijay received a resounding welcome.
14: Vijayawada makkal. Ungal anaivarukkum enudaiya vanakkam nandri.
15: However, it was faith first for Tamil Nadu Chief Minister. He visited the iconic Kanaka Durga temple, offering prayers to Goddess Durga. He was welcomed by temple priests and received Vedic blessings and prasadam after darshan. From the temple to talks on water. Vijay later met Andhra Pradesh Chief Minister N. Chandrababu Naidu at his Undavali residence. The discussions included water sharing issues involving the Kaveri and Godavari rivers, a key subject for the two neighboring states. The two chief ministers then came together at Vijayawada Utsav 2026, where their presence drew attention from both the public and political circles. For Vijay, the visit was also an opportunity to connect with Andhra Pradesh's cultural celebrations beyond the political agenda. The Tamil Nadu Chief Minister was seen attentively watching a traditional performance in Kantara style as the festival showcased the region's cultural traditions. And when Vijay took the microphone, he kept his Telugu address brief.
14: Interlinking of rivers, Kurinchi, Honorable Mukhyamantri Chandrababu Garuto discuss cheyadaniki Vijayawada ki vachinanduku romba happy ga undi. Thank you Vijayawada for your hospitality.

0: Thank you, sir, for inviting me. 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Nandri.
1: A visit that combined temple blessings, interstate dialogue and a festival appearance. With Vijay marking his first Andhra Pradesh trip as Chief Minister, count both on the political and cultural fronts. NDTV Bureau Report.
2: All right, on that note, let's turn our attention now to Jammu and Kashmir, where the Waqf Board's proposal to introduce common themes for Friday sermons across its affiliated mosques and religious institutions has triggered a political controversy, with Chief Minister Omar Abdullah, PDP President Mehbooba Mufti and several religious and political figures opposing the move. The board has urged imams to address social issues through their sermons, triggering strong opposition from the National Conference and the PDP, as I mentioned. Chief Minister Omar Abdullah has termed the move an unacceptable attempt to interfere in religious affairs. PDP Chief Mehbooba Mufti, on the other hand, has also questioned the board's role, demanding that it be handed over to the Jammu and Kashmir government. Here are the political reactions you need to listen to before we get in the crucial clarifications with my colleague Pradeep Datta.
3: हमारे सरमनज हमारा दीन जो है जो जुमा का खुतबा हमारा होता है जिसमें हमारे इमाम व खतीब जो बहुत ही नॉलेजेबल हैं वो उस दिन सरमन देते हैं उसमें एक तो हमारा जो खुतबा रसूल सल्लल्लाहु अलैहि वसल्लम होता है 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
2: 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What is the latest in this row? Clarify the details.
7: See, let me tell you what exactly has happened. That, see, all these ulemas and the clerics, they are saying that on Sunday, there was an online meeting, and during that meeting, Daraksha Andrabi, the chairperson of Jammu and Kashmir Waqf Board, she instructed that there should be uniformity so far as the Friday sermons are concerned. And she said that they should discuss about the social issues related to dowry and other things. What the ulemas are saying when they asked for some clarification, no clarification was given to them. And after that, we saw that there was a political storm. National Conference also criticized this move. They are saying that somehow the BJP is interfering into the religious affairs of Muslims. And they say that this is unacceptable to them. Mahbooba Mufti went on to say that mosques are not the property of the government. And so BJP can't decide what actually the sermons are to be given. They can't dictate them. And in the same way, ulemas also said this is not acceptable to them. So they are saying. But Daraksha Andrabi has come out with this statement. She said that nowhere she is trying to dictate them. They are only there and discuss that the social issues are to be discussed, because there are certain social issues that are confronting society, like dowry issues confronting society. There's a drug menace that is confronting society. So these are the issues she wanted that to be discussed. And she said that already there was a discussion in this regard, and many of the scholars wanted that this should be discussed after the Friday prayers. And one is the khutbah, that means the religious preaching, that's mandatory. That will be discussed. Besides this, they said that these are the issues, but they are not dictating terms. But the political party leaders, they have already got enough ammunition to train their guns on Daraksha Andrabi and to hit out at BJP, because she is a BJP leader who is also the chairperson of Waqf Board. That's why they are saying that they are getting the dictates from the RSS side and RSS headquarters. So RSS and the BJP cannot decide what the Muslim preachers have to preach and teach and tell people on during Friday sermons.
2: Okay. Pradeep, we'll of course continue to track all the political reactions that come in with you. Thanks so much for joining us this morning. All right, the other crucial headline we're tracking: what began with an alleged attack on Captain Smith Marcher aboard flight FZ1073 has now triggered criminal and aviation safety investigations across borders. Authorities are examining the alleged plot, the co-pilot's background and possible connections as well, as questions remain over the reported detentions. In fact, in the latest, two more Fly Dubai pilots have been arrested in Dubai on suspicion of planning a terror attack, and both are said to have flown to Israel in the past as well. Investigators are now examining whether the incident involved connections beyond the accused co-pilot, Al-Hamami. At the same time, though, disturbing testimonies from passenger Asaf now raises new questions about members of the crew on board the attack flight. According to his account, crew members tried to loosen the terrorist restraints, stopped passengers from filming, and even attempted to put a mysterious pill into the mouth of the wounded Indian captain, Captain Smith. This is an allegation coming in from one on board. As officials investigate whether the co-pilot was acting alone, a former IDF spokesperson has told NDTV that there are more layers of complexities that keep on getting exposed as far as this case is concerned. Listen in to what a former IDF chief has told NDTV's managing editor Shivarur.
8: And joining me live now is Lieutenant Colonel Jonathan Conricus. He's a former spokesperson of the Israeli Defense Forces and a senior fellow of the Foundation for Defense of Democracies. Jonathan, good to see you. Thanks very much for your time here on NDTV. You know, I come to you at a time, John, and you've no doubt seen the reports as well that had initially emerged just a couple of days after the Fly Dubai incident, that two more pilots of Fly Dubai, both of them apparently Maldivian nationals, have also been detained as, you know, a possible nexus with the co-pilot who was on that plane. Is there anything else that you've heard? What can you say about this?
9: Yes. Well, thanks for having me on. Always a pleasure to be on. And I think that there, the list of questions pertaining to the security standards on Fly Dubai that are relevant for the entire global aviation industry keeps getting longer. Mm. And, you know, the system is based on trust and compliance. Trust that every country and carrier implement the protocols, the background checks, and the activities that are needed in order to prevent radicalized individuals or organized terrorists from attaining that lethal power behind or inside the cockpit. And from the looks of it, Fly Dubai has failed miserably at that, and only by, I don't know, divine intervention, Israeli bravery, or the bravery of the Indian pilot

0: that thesis may be challenged, and it could be, according to witness testimony from the Israeli passengers who helped eventually neutralize the terrorist. They've said quite a lot of interesting things about the behavior of the staff after the neutralization. So the list is long. It is worrying, and I think that the consequences of this prevented terrorist attack will be industry wide and global.
1: And you're right, Jonathan. The implications of just that one aspect, that a couple more pilots have been detained, now arrested. We understand that the crew has been called into question as well. All of this completely turns on its head what we've thought so far, that this was a lone wolf or one individual who had been extremely self-radicalized and did something like this, into what could potentially be, we don't know for sure because the investigation is still on, but potentially, a network of sorts within Fly Dubai or even outside.
0: Yes, and we're still waiting for the bottom lines of the investigation, the interrogation of the terrorists. We haven't yet understood what exactly happened, whether he was working alone or was part of a cell, who actually, if he wasn't working alone, worked with him, who organized it, who funded it, was it more jihadi Muslim oriented, as in Muslim Brotherhood, ISIS, Hamas, Al-Qaeda, that kind of terrorist, or was it indeed connected to the Islamic Republic of Iran? Mm. At this stage, information publicly available from credible sources has not yet defined that, and we're still waiting for Emirati authorities to disclose in a transparent manner, and I think that is what they owe the world, that is what they owe global aviation authorities, that is what they owe 170 Israelis and their families, and I think they have a heavy burden of proof here to show exactly what we are dealing with. But what is clear so far, it has been labeled as an act of terrorism by the Emirati authorities, no doubt about that. But we now need to go deeper and dig deeper, investigate known affiliates, people that he has perhaps collaborated with, and to understand if we're looking at a more complex situation. But globally speaking, what this will do, I think, if we go back and we look at the early and mid-70s, when Palestinian suicide bombers and Palestinian hijackers were the first in the world to really industrialize airline terrorism and hijackings and bombings, etc., that caused a very heavy burden for travelers since then. The first ones to deal with those consequences were Israelis, but then after 9/11, after another incident of Islamic terror that struck the world, more and heavier burdens of security and safeties and safeguards were implemented on global aviation. And I think that what we have today now will actually force global aviation authorities to have a much more rigorous control and verification of the background of the people in the cockpit. That appears to have been lapsed in Israel as well, which is very embarrassing and frightening that even in our threatened country, we haven't been on the ball as we should. And I think globally speaking, this attack, everybody around the world would be wise to look at the attack as a terrorist attack that actually succeeded. It was prevented by the bravery of the Indian captain, the pilot, and a few Israelis who stepped out of their comfort zone. But had it not been for them, we would have had a major terror attack in Israel with around 170 killed civilians. That's how we should look at the event and address it accordingly.
2: All right, let's shift our focus now to breaking news developments we're tracking from the heart of the national capital. We reported a few moments ago that Kokro Janata Party leaders Ashutosh Ranka, Saurav Das and Ajinkya Shinde, they had entered the now denotified Jantar Mantar protest area allegedly without permission on Tuesday. They were placed under preventive arrest. Now, a magistrate has sent the protesters Saurav Das and Ashutosh Ranka to jail for 5 days following their detention over the Jantar Mantar protests. The two were among 14 people detained after protesters had entered the Jantar Mantar area and raised slogans. 11 others were released earlier this morning.

0: police have alleged trespass, violation of prohibitory orders under sections 163 of the BNS and breach of bond conditions. Let's go across to Soumya Jaiswal to establish which of these allegations the court has considered and what the remand order actually records. Soumya, break down for us what the magistrate order says, on what grounds are the two, have they been sent to jail for 5 days? And is this 5-day remand linked directly to the alleged breach of bond conditions you were detailing?
1: Yes, well, Parmeshwar, what we are learning is that Saurav Das and Ashutosh Ranka have been sent to judicial custody for 5 days. Now, what we are learning is that they are being shifted to Tihar Jail as we speak. And with that, the grounds on which the judicial custody was sought is that they breached their peace bond that they had signed last week on a Sunday, which barred them from participating in any such protest for straight 1 year. So what we are learning, because we just spoke to the lawyer representing Ajinkya Shinde here, he confirmed this to us that the grounds on which the judicial custody was given for Saurav Das and Ashutosh Ranka was their breach of the peace bond, the surety bond of rupees 50,000 that they had signed. And with that, I'd like to add one more point, that now they made Ajinkya Shinde also sign another bond. So now he is also under the with that bond, keeping in consideration, even he can't for 1 year straight be part, as the conditions state that he cannot be part of any such protest for straight 1 year. So what the two details emerging after they were produced before the magistrate court here in Mandir Marg police station is that Saurav Das, Ashutosh Ranka have been sent to 5 days judicial custody. And Ajinkya Shinde was released on a conditional bail after the surety peace bond. So these are the details that we are learning.
0: All right. So as Soumya's reporting now, a magistrate has sent protesters Saurav Das and Ashutosh Ranka, leaders of the CJP, to jail for 5 days following their detention over the Jantar Mantar protests for breaching the area. The two were among 14 people detained after protesters had entered the area and raised certain slogans. Police have alleged trespass as well, violation of prohibitory orders. Soumya has had the opportunity to speak to Ajinkya Shinde's lawyer just a few moments ago, as she mentioned as well. Tihar Jail is the destination where Saurav Das and Ashutosh Ranka are currently being taken to as we speak, with the action linked to alleged breaches of bond conditions. Soumya, break down for us what happens next now procedurally. Can the two challenge their detention, and is there a scheduled hearing or any other immediate legal remedy for Saurav Das and Ashutosh Ranka?
1: As far as what is expected next from CJP side, specifically when it comes to Ashutosh Ranka or Saurav Das, there are much more details that needs to be confirmed. However, when we spoke to the lawyer and also before,
2: the judicial custody have been given as far as Ashutosh Ranka and Saurav Das are concerned. They will be taken under judicial custody for 5 days. They will be put there in Tihar Jail. Beyond that, no confirmation as to how the CJP legal team will be taking this around, what their next course of action will be. We'll have to wait and watch as to whether they will be challenging this order in
1: the court or not. Because remember, there were constant updates that were coming from CJP's side as well. So this was something that they were expecting, because CJP's legal head, Ratna Singh, had confirmed that there is a possibility that they will be taken under some sort of custody wherein they will be in Tihar Jail. So this was something that CJP was also expecting, because this was a conditional bail that was granted to these two on Sunday. So they knew that if they breach the bond that they had signed, these are the consequences that they will be facing. This was something that was they knew that they will be facing. What happens next? Have to see what action.
0: All right, Soumya, we'll of course track all the latest developments for you. Saurav Das and Ashutosh Ranka are being moved to Tihar Jail as we speak, after a magistrate has ordered 5 days of jail for them, with the action linked to alleged breaches of bond conditions. With the two now being transferred to Tihar, the focus shifts to the legal grounds for their continued detention, of course, and the next opportunity to contest it. We've got latest reactions lined up for you from the lawyer coming in, as well as Ajinkya Shinde. Listen in.
3: आपको पता होगा आज आशुतोष सौरभ दास और मैं और हमारे साथ सीजीपी के वॉलंटियर्स हम जंतर मंतर की ओर गए थे और हमने बस भारत का झंडा लहराया और भारत माता की जय बोला। तो इसके लिए इस मोदी शाह के तानाशाही सरकार 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
0: Well, Cockroach Janata Party, Saurav Das and Ashutosh Ranka are being transferred to Tihar Jail. It happens to be Ashutosh Ranka's birthday today. What is the next legal step for the defence and is there an immediate route to challenge the remand? We continue to track all this and more in a moment on The Breakfast Show on NDTV.

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3: 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Uncertain. Unwritten. As global equations shift, Prime Minister Narendra Modi will lead the conversation at the NDTV World Summit 2026. 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

0: only female bassist to be ranked among Music Radar's top 10 bassists of the 21st century. From India to the world stage, Mohini Day has made the bass her voice. Meet her at the NDTV World Summit, A World Between Orders, 22nd and 23rd October, New Delhi.
1: 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I'm going to try and get more into the crowds. 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
4: 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Unfiltered list of things I saw and observed on the ground.
1: Very special ground report from the line of control. 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
0: When it really matters.

You are watching The Breakfast Show with me, Parmeshwar Bawa. Saurav Das and Ashutosh Ranka of the CJP are being moved to Tihar Jail as we speak after being remanded to 5 days in custody over alleged breaches of their bond conditions following yesterday's Jantar Mantar protest. We bring you all the final developments in a moment. First, the top headlines. What began with an alleged attack on Captain Smith Marcher aboard a Fly Dubai flight has triggered criminal and aviation safety investigations across borders. Two more Fly Dubai pilots have been arrested in Dubai on suspicion of planning a terror attack, and both are said to have flown to Israel in the past. In his first remarks on the ongoing protests against Gyanesh Kumar and the special intensive revision of voter rolls, Home Minister Amit Shah accuses Rahul Gandhi, who has been leading the protests, of shielding infiltrators for what he calls his vote bank politics. Rahul Gandhi says the resistance will continue. The opposition's fresh case on the implementation of the SIR in the Supreme Court is expected to be taken up this week. At its core is the allegation that Gyanesh Kumar took key decisions unilaterally and that the other election commissioners were kept out of the loop. The opposition also plans to challenge the government's decision to cancel Jantar Mantar status as a designated protest site. A day after petitioning the Supreme Court, the opposition seeking the removal of Gyanesh Kumar and the scrapping of the SIR of voter rolls said it would keep up its resistance in the fight to restore democracy, irrespective of the roles institutions play. Kokro Janta Party says its leaders Ashutosh Ranka and Saurav Das and Ajinkya Shinde were put on preventive arrest for allegedly entering the Jantar Mantar area without authorization, and now Saurav Das and Ashutosh Ranka are being moved

0: speak. Thirteen children have died after a boat capsized in the Ganga in Bihar. Seven children have been rescued and hospitalized, while SDRF teams continue search operations, and the Prime Minister has condoled the deaths. All right, our big focus at 9 a.m. Saurav Das and Ashutosh Ranka of the Cockroach Janata Party are being moved to Tihar Jail as we speak, after a magistrate has ordered 5 days of jail of detention with the action linked to alleged breaches of bond conditions. Now, the two are being transferred to Tihar Jail. The focus shifts to the legal grounds for their continued detention and the next opportunity to contest it. So, Saurav Das and Ashutosh Ranka are being transferred to Tihar Jail. What is the next legal step for the defence? Is there an immediate route to challenge the remand? And when could that actually be heard? Let's go across to my colleague Soumya Jaiswal, tracking the latest. But before that, we have some crucial reactions you cannot ignore. Just listen in.
1: आपको पता होगा आज आशुतोष सौरभ दास और मैं और हमारे साथ सीजीपी के वॉलंटियर्स हम जंतर मंतर की ओर गए थे और हमने बस भारत का झंडा लहराया और भारत माता की जय बोला. तो इसके लिए इस मोदी शाह के तानाशाही सरकार 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
0: Soumya Jaiswal tracking all the latest developments for us, joins us live currently. Soumya, break down what Ajinkya Shinde's lawyer has told us. Does the lawyer dispute the legality of the detention or the interpretation of the bond conditions yet?
3: See, what we are learning as of now is that they have been sent to 5 days of judicial custody because they breached the bond that they had signed on a Sunday. All three of them, all three main faces of Cockroach Janata Party, be it Ashutosh Ranka, Saurav Das or Abhijit Deepke. Now, we saw how the situation panned out yesterday when they trespassed Jantar Mantar, which now has been denotified as the official site for protest. They were detained from there. Now, earlier today they were brought here and an urgent hearing took place wherein from there it was decided that they will be sent to a judicial custody. Now, the legality of it is being questioned by the lawyers as well. The lawyers representing the case of Ashutosh Ranka and Saurav Das and also Ajinkya Shinde. We heard both of them. We spoke to them. They're saying that it is the violation of the fundamental rights. But these are the details that we are learning as of now. It was a conditional bail that was given to Ashutosh Ranka and Saurav Das on a Sunday that they will not be participating in any such protest for a straight 1 year. And now the police officials, while seeking for their judicial custody, which has now been granted, they are saying that this is a repeated offense. They are repeated offenders because despite signing the peace bond, they went ahead and tried to breach and trespass Jantar Mantar and raised slogans demanding the resignation of CEC Gyanesh Kumar along with 11 other CJP supporters. So these are the details that we are picking up. 11 other CJP supporters were released yesterday. Three of them, Ashutosh Ranka, Saurav Das and Ajinkya Shinde, were put in preventive arrest.

0: The two of them have been sent into judicial custody because on the lines of them breaching the peace bond. Ajinkya Shinde now is the fresh one who had to sign a peace bond. So now there are four people who had signed peace bond. That now also includes Ajinkya Shinde.
1: All right.
0: And as we speak, the two leaders of Kokroj Janata Party, Ashutosh Ranka and Saurav Das, have been taken to Tihar Jail.
1: So what is the next legal step for Saurav Das and Ashutosh Ranka then, Soumya? Can their lawyers challenge the remand or seek relief against the alleged bond breach before these 5 days are actually over?
0: Well, see what the next course of action or what legal options that CJP leadership has in front of them is that even while they are sent into a judicial custody, they can reach out to the courts for their bail. If court agrees to hear their petition with regards to their bail and also goes ahead with granting them bail, they will be released even before they complete their judicial custody of 5 days. So that is one legal option that lies ahead of Kokroj Janata Party and its legal team with regards to the bail of Saurav Das and Ashutosh Ranka, that they can challenge this in the court. They can reach out for their bail if the court agrees to hear their case and goes ahead releasing them. Then they can be released even before they complete their 5 days of judicial custody.
1: All right, do stay on with us, Soumya, as we unpack the latest developments with you. Currently, Saurav Das and Ashutosh Ranka of the CJP are being moved to Tihar Jail on a day that it happens to be Ashutosh Ranka's birthday as well. They have been remanded to 5 days in custody over alleged breaches of their bond conditions. This is after yesterday's Jantar Mantar protest, when they had breached the protest site and posted videos as well. 11 of the 14 people detained have been released. And this is unfolding amid wider restrictions on protests at Jantar Mantar, something that the opposition has said that they will categorically continue to highlight. But CJP leaders Ashutosh Ranka and Saurav Das have been sent to 5 days judicial custody. They were produced before a magistrate at the SEM court located at Mandir Marg police station. Now, these two gentlemen of the CJP were arrested for trespassing and violation of bond conditions. 14 Kokroj Janata Party members were detained yesterday, of which 11 were let go of. 12 members actually have already been released and two have been sent to judicial custody. Abhijit Dipke, the founder of the Kokroj Janata Party, has called this a cowardly attack and an attempt to crush dissent. Soumya Jaiswal continues to be with us to decode all the latest developments. Soumya, does this remand order explain why 5 days detention is absolutely necessary on the alleged bond violation?
0: As of now, what we are learning is that the police officials had sought for 5 days of judicial custody. The main reason behind why specifically 5 days of judicial custody was sought is yet to be ascertained. But this is something that Kokroj Janata Party leadership or their legal team saw coming because, remember, it was a conditional bail. Since Sunday, it was pretty much clear that if at all there is any violation that takes place with regards to the breach of the bond that the leadership of Kokroj Janata Party had signed, that there will be consequences. There might be conditions mentioned in the bond that they had signed, because earlier today, even before the leadership was to be produced before the magistrate court here at Mandir Marg police station, it was the legal head of Kokroj Janata Party, Ratna Singh, who had confirmed that most likely they will be sent to Tihar Jail once they are produced before the magistrate court here. So this was something that the CJP leadership and the legal team saw coming, because as I've been reiterating again and again, that this was a conditional bail that was granted to all three of them on Sunday, be it Abhijit Dipke, Saurav Das or Ashutosh Ranka. There were conditions, there were peace bonds that were signed, or any breach and any violation of this bond would have attracted judicial custody or any other sort of punishment. So these are the details that we are learning as of now.
1: Soumya, as always, thanks so much for joining us. With the clarity we need currently, we'll of course revert to you for regular updates and the latest reaction coming in from the Kokroj Janata Party as well. We'll continue to track what the magistrate remand order records about this breach that they have cited, as Saurav Das and Ashutosh Ranka of the CJP are being moved to Tihar jail for the next 5 days now. We continue to track all the final developments for now. Let's turn our attention to the other big story we're tracking. All right, on that note, let's turn our attention to the political confrontation over the Election Commission, which is steadily escalating. A day after thousands marched to the Supreme Court demanding action against Chief Election Commissioner Gyanesh Kumar and a rollback of the SIR, Amit Shah has accused Rahul Gandhi of using the controversy to protect infiltrators and deflect attention from the Congress's electoral defeats. The Home Minister, in his response, has pointed to the BJP's electoral victories, citing the BJP's latest wins in Gujarat, and challenged Rahul Gandhi to introspect, predicting another NDA victory in 2029. This, though, as you are well aware, is a political counterattack, not an answer to the allegations concerning the electoral process. Rahul Gandhi has called the latest face-off a fight to save democracy. The opposition, seeking the removal of Chief Election Commissioner Gyanesh Kumar and the scrapping of the SIR exercise, said it would keep up its resistance in the fight to restore democracy, irrespective of the role that institutions play. This as the Home Minister's remarks come amid a heavily criticized crackdown by the Delhi police, the RAF, and other central forces, all of whom operate directly on the Home Ministry's orders. And this as the government has withdrawn Jantar Mantar status as a designated protest site following days of protests there. So the political battle, as you can tell, is intensifying. The substantive questions about electoral transparency and the right to dissent, they remain unanswered. Here are the political reactions you cannot ignore this morning.
2: Bharatiya Janata Party ki lokpriyata and Modi ji ki lokpriyata ko aap SIR ka parinam kehkar jhutlate ho. आपको आत्मनिरीक्षण करना चाहिए. पश्चिम बंगाल, तमिलनाडु और पांडिचेरी के चुनाव में कांग्रेस को 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
3: 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It is not going to be so simple that you can destroy the Indian Constitution and get away with it. This is about the people of India. This is about the future of the people of India. And we, all of us together, because we love you and we respect you, are going to fight to the end to restore democratic process in this country. मैं आपको गारंटी देता हूँ कि जिस प्रकार से हम सब ने मोबिलाइज किया, जिस एनर्जी से, जिस शक्ति से हमने मोबिलाइज किया, जिस यूनिटी के साथ हमने मोबिलाइज किया, उसी प्रकार से हम सब मिलकर लड़ते रहेंगे.
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1: Alright, on that note, let's turn our attention to breaking news updates we are tracking on The Breakfast Show. Congress MP Pawan Khera has hit back at Amit Shah's prediction that the BJP will win the 2029 election, questioning the Home Minister's confidence in the election commission under CEC Gyanesh Kumar. Basically, Pawan Khera's argument is that such certainty raises questions about the functioning of an institution responsible for conducting free and fair elections. And this comment coming in from the Congress MP, as the opposition has raised concerns about the special intensive revision of electoral rolls and the election commissioner's decision-making process. So while Amit Shah is already talking about 2029 in that retort to Rahul Gandhi in his first reaction after the massive scale of protests, Pawan Khera's question is, what explains that confidence and how much of it rests on the election commission's functioning under Gyanesh Kumar? Let's listen in to what Amit Shah had said in his first reaction after the huge demonstrations, followed by Pawan Khera's rebuttal.
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1: Alright, Pawan Khera on behalf of the Congress has challenged Amit Shah to step out and gauge the public anger without the protection of a heavy police presence as well. Aishwarya Jain with us to decode the latest developments. Aishwarya, so in his rebuttal, Pawan Khera has linked the Home Minister's confidence in his first reaction about 2029 to the Election Commission's functioning under Gyanesh Kumar.
9: Well, certainly, and which political party doesn't show confidence of winning the polls? They fight for winning the polls, and certainly it is in the past as well. In several of the statements, it is Home Minister, Prime Minister for the Bharatiya Janata Party stating that it will be the NDA government which will come back into power in the 2029 polls, and the Congress will face a crushing defeat. Perhaps the but on the other side, it is the Congress party which had stated that this time public will show its anger, and therefore the reason perhaps they have stepped out, and the kind of press conference that leader of opposition Rahul Gandhi did and thanked a lot of people to come out on the streets, to which a rebuttal came from Home Minister that within a 1 kilometer of radius, if 8,000 or 9,000 people comes in, then there will be a huge crowd, and this media events that he hosts as far as Chhatro Ki Goonj is just a deflection. He should introspect as to how the Congress party have failed in the past as well. But showing confidence of winning 2029 polls is nothing new. It is every political leader who bats for their own party, and that's what Amit Shah yesterday did for the Bharatiya Janata Party. Now it is Pawan Khera of the Congress party who clearly had been stating that and taking a dig on that particular statement, saying that BJP has so much confidence in Gyanesh Kumar that it will be Gyanesh Kumar who will once again take BJP to the victory side.
1: We'll of course continue to track all the reactions with you and revert to you for regular updates. Aishwarya, thanks so much for joining us. Well, this as the Supreme Court is expected to take up the opposition's fresh challenge to the implementation of the special intensive revision of electoral rolls this week. The petition led by Rahul Gandhi puts the Election Commission's decision-making process under scrutiny, alleging that Chief Election Commissioner Gyanesh Kumar took key decisions unilaterally, with the other two election commissioners, Mr. Sandhu and Mr. Joshi, being kept out of the loop. This as the petition was initially held up after the Supreme Court registry had flagged 14 clerical defects for correction. Now, you must note, a procedural issue. This is not a judicial assessment of the merits by any means. At its core is the allegation that Gyanesh Kumar took key decisions unilaterally and that the other election commissioners, Mr. Joshi and Mr. Sandhu, were kept out of the loop. After meeting opposition leaders over high tea, Rahul Gandhi called on the Supreme Court to play its role while insisting that his resistance would continue regardless of what institutions do. Listen in to Rahul Gandhi's remarks.
10: It's our commitment to you that the people who have done this, Mr. Modi, Mr. Shah, Mr. Gyanesh Kumar, the lady who's hiding right now in Dehradun, and others are going to be brought to justice.
1: And this as a showdown is brewing over Jantar Mantar in the national capital. After Delhi police has denotified the iconic protest site, the Congress and other opposition leaders have hit out, with Rahul Gandhi vowing to challenge this decision, saying people must have the right to express their democratic concerns. The police, on the other hand, say the move follows a Supreme Court direction to identify alternative protest venues. But with opposition leaders demanding Jantar Mantar be reopened, the battle over where people can protest is far from over. You see, Ramlila Ground, Burari Ground and CBD Ground, they have been named as alternative venues. One can't deny that. But you have to note that police are yet to issue SOPs for protests. We're told there are no dates available for protests on Ramlila Ground as far as 2026 is concerned. And activists are saying Jantar Mantar's proximity to Parliament is crucial to making their voices heard.
11: देखिए डिसाइडेड तो अभी तुरंत नहीं है कि क्या डेट होगा क्या होगा, क्योंकि उनका कहना है कि जो भी फाइनल होगा सभी पार्टी लीडर्स से बात करने के बाद ही होगा, लेकिन एक

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1: 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The national capital people. So we strongly condemn the denotification of Jantar Mantar. We will fight to regain the Jantar Mantar for the place for protest by the people.
2: All right, on that note, let's turn our attention now to West Bengal, where a biryani poster has become a question about freedom of expression and religious identity and honestly the politics of everyday life. The Hindu Jagran Manch there had urged people in Siliguri to buy biryani only from Hindu-owned shops, believe it or not. Now, Chief Minister Shivendu Adhikari says everyone has the right to express their views, invoking the constitutional guarantee of free speech. We've got crucial reactions lined up for you, you need to listen to, before we nitpick and unpack all the details with Hrithik Mondal. Here are the reactions you need to listen to, beginning with Shivendu Adhikari's.
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2: Hrithik Mondal joins us live from Kolkata. He's been tracking all the latest details for us. Hrithik, we've just heard a few moments ago Shivendu Adhikari defending the right to express views. We've heard him saying, after all, our country guarantees freedom of speech and the right to free expression. But did he respond specifically to the appeal to buy biryani only from Hindu shops and the posters and the pitch by the Hindu Jagran Manch?
6: See, one thing we need to understand, having Kolkata-style biryani is a must-do part of fine dining, especially during Durga Puja. And amid a such situation, and since the regime change here in Bengal, we see time and again during this Navaratri or Durga Puja, which is the biggest festival of Bengal, a lot of controversy are being drawn. And the latest one over posters being circulated in this in Siliguri town a couple of days back by Hindu Jagran Manch, asking people they can enjoy biryani, they can have biryani, they can have non-veg food, but from a Hindu-owned shop. That has triggered a massive row. In a way, Chief Minister Shubhendu Adhikari has accepted or supported that kind of version which is being raised by Hindu Jagran Manch. Now, one thing we need to understand, time and again we have seen, even the time that Bageshwar Baba came in Bengal and requested Bengal to celebrate Durga Puja, Navratri, and not to have non-veg foods, and that also triggered a massive row. that time also Chief Minister and other BJP leaders, they said that this is the freedom of expression. Any can could say their views, they can express. We are not going to, you know, condemn that. Even we did see several protests being happen. Again, Bageshwar Babar's comment and followed by several police action were taken for, you know, raising slogans or, you know, touring his pictures on the streets in Kolkata. Another slugfest has begun, especially left parties. And we heard, you know, Ashok Bhattacharya, who is a prominent leader of Siliguri, he criticized BJP's move. Back to you.
2: We'll, of course, continue to track the latest developments with you, Hrithik. As always, thanks so much for joining us. All right, let's turn our attention to breaking news updates we're tracking on The Breakfast Show this morning. With Uttar Pradesh heading towards a crucial assembly election in 2027, the BJP has begun reviewing its organizational preparations at the national level. In fact, a key meeting was held at the party headquarters in Delhi yesterday evening, attended by the BJP President Nitin Naveen, Organizational General Secretary B.L. Santosh, State in Charge Vinay Tawade, State President Pankaj Chaudhary, and the State Organizational Secretary Dharampal Singh. Now, the stated focus was organizational matters, and the political significance lies in what the leadership believes needs attention in Uttar Pradesh, which, as you know, is a state central to the BJP's national political fortunes. Akhilesh, tracking all the finer details for us, joins us live at the moment. Akhilesh, what specific organizational issues were reviewed? Are we aware? Take us through all the insider details.
7: Well, the BJP is conducting Vistarak meetings across the state. And in fact, today, a Kashi Vistarak meeting is going to take place. And all the preparations were reviewed by the BJP president yesterday. It was a marathon meeting. It lasted for more than 5 hours. And what we've been told by the sources that the party has reviewed the preparations at the ground level. At the micro level, the party is trying to gear up for the Mission 2027, which is to score a hat-trick as far as the Uttar Pradesh election is concerned. BJP expects that assembly elections in the state may be announced any day after 15th of December, so not much time is left. So the groundwork has to be done. And as far as the booth level committees are concerned, or the Vistaraks and also the Shakti Kendras are concerned, all these preparations have to be taken care of. That's why all the preparations were reviewed by the BJP president yesterday. In fact, BJP General Secretary Vinod Tawade, who's in charge of Uttar Pradesh, he was also part of the meeting. And what we've been told by the sources that in the coming days, BJP has prepared a calendar for each day, which work has to be done. That will be taken care of by the organization.
2: As always, Akhilesh, thank you so much for bringing us the lowdown. We'll, of course, revert to you for regular updates. All right, on that note, let's turn our attention to further breaking news updates we are tracking. Well, former Chief Minister M.K. Stalin is now accusing the TVK of failing to control inflation and questioning its decision to buy electricity from the open market at higher prices. You know, Mr. Stalin has also attacked the government's leadership in unusually personal terms. And the TVK's finance minister has pushed back, arguing that inflation is a wider problem and cannot be attributed to one government, while defending Chief Minister Vijay's commitment to the public. My colleague Vijay Gopal Mulidharan has been tracking all the finer details for us. He joins us live currently. Vijay, it seems that Tamil Nadu's price rise debate has now turned into a political test for the new TVK government, with Mr. Stalin taking quite the pot shot.
8: Parmeshwar, that's right. Recent data reveals Tamil Nadu tops in the inflation and price rise commodities, whereas the former Chief Minister and DMK chief MK Stalin has accused the TVK government, saying that TVK government failed to control price rise of essential commodities and inflation in the state. Rather than focusing on this, TVK cabinet ministers under TVK government without guiding, and also Chief Minister is going to Vijayawada and London each month, is visiting different locations to grace the occasions. On the other hand, he also criticized Food Minister Venkat Raman, where he had recently said there is no price rise in Tamil Nadu. He calls the minister's statement as a complete lie, and also he urged the TVK government to focus on concerning issue to sort it out all the issues in Tamil Nadu. Whereas TVK Finance Minister Maria Wilson has rejected the MK Stalin statement, saying that In 2026 elections and also in recent by-election, it is clear people have given a clear mandate and they have rejected such statements or such statements made by former Chief Minister M.K. Stalin. He also pointed out that our Chief Minister T. Joseph Vijay is giving more focus on people concerning issue, and he is working hard and also

0: trying to deliver. And also he clarified, he also claimed the inflation is across India, or many states are facing inflation, and also even abroad countries also facing inflation due to West Asia war, and also many other factors are playing this role. However, Chief Minister Vijay is taking necessary steps to control inflation in Tamil.
1: As always, thank you so much for bringing us all the details, Vijay. We will, of course, revert to you. Thanks so much. All right. Further breaking news updates we are tracking on The Breakfast Show. You know, after a reported salary of 90,000 rupees a month, a luxury Mercedes car, in fact, cars, we're told, and a bail order now under challenge, Sachin Waze's case returns to the Bombay High Court today, with the NIA challenging the special NIA court's decision to grant him bail on the 29th of September. The High Court has stayed that order in the interim, and the court's questions about Mr. Waze's cars, etc., they raised many questions that Sujata Dwivedi has been tracking continuously. She joins us live at the moment. Sujata, all eyes are on today's hearing today. Take us through what one can expect.
2: Well, absolutely. Today is an important day when it comes to the Sachin Waze case, because we know that the hearing has been scheduled. And also an important point here to be noted is that the Bombay High Court has expressed concerns and shock over the high-end luxury cars which are owned by Sachin Waze. Now, Sachin Waze in his documents have said that he has a salary of 90,000 rupees per month. So the court here has taken cognizance and observation of how can a person with a 90,000 salary possess such high-end luxury cars, that of brands like Mercedes, and that is the reason why today it is important, because the Bombay High Court will also sought an explanation from Waze as far as the ownership of these cars is concerned. We know that his bail has been put on stay after the NIA had approached a special court. Earlier he was granted bail, but now he has once again his bail order was stay was put onto that, and henceforth today during the hearing, first, how does Sachin Waze explain his ownership of these cars, and secondly, what decision does the court give as far as the bail of Sachin Waze is concerned in the Antilia bomb scare case? Over to you.
1: As always, Sujata, thanks so much for bringing us the latest details. All right, a quick break on that note. We're back in a moment with the latest details for you, including Dr. Jaishankar's response on China's latest statement. 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

only female bassist to be ranked among Music Radar's top 10 bassists of the 21st century. From India to the world stage, Mohini Day has made the bass her voice. Meet her at the NDTV World Summit, A World Between Orders, 22nd and 23rd October, New Delhi.

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1: मीठा या नमकीन, चाहे जैसे खाओ, 100% सूजी से बनी आर प्योर व मिसली, स्वादिष्ट, सेहतमंद, हर रोज.
2: I know the game and the game behind it. The build-up, the action and the people behind it. Across football, cricket and beyond. For
3: Well, we have breaking news updates coming in. External Affairs Minister Dr. Jaishankar has said that peace and tranquility in the border areas were essential to normalizing India-China relations, stressing that any disturbance along the border would have consequences. He said this while he was in conversation with the editor-in-chief of the Bloomberg New Economy Forum in Delhi. He clearly specified that India and China have no agreed border and that the issue has persisted for decades now. And emphasizing India's position on normalizing ties with China, Dr. Jaishankar has said the boundary situation had to remain stable for broader bilateral relations to progress. Listen in to his detailed remarks.
4: We are not insisting that you have to solve the boundary issue in order to do business. Okay. What we are saying is, look, the bar is lower. The bar is, please maintain peace and tranquility. So I wouldn't link the early harvest to anything other than the boundary question resolution. Anything we do on any policy we have on business, market access issues, etc., on investment, we also have very major economic issues with China.
5: Yes.
4: That if you look today at the trade balance, it is completely tilted. So we do believe today that we're not getting a level playing field in China in the manner in which we have given a level playing field to them. In 2020, when we were in the midst of the COVID lockdown, we had a series of border issues, and it culminated in a clash in which a number of soldiers got killed on either side. If the the peace and tranquility in the border areas is disturbed, then the relationship will have consequences. Now, those consequences were very visible for the next 5 years until we were able to restore the peace and tranquility. Mm. And that took a series, it really took four years plus of negotiations. The point we make to the Chinese is, look, if you want a normal relationship, if the rest of the relationship is to move, then it makes, it's common sense, it's a no-brainer that the boundary has to be stable, that we need.
3: Well, our External Affairs Minister has reiterated that the boundary situation had to remain stable for broader bilateral relations to progress, and that was common sense. Post Galwan 2020 killings, though, many say this is the most aggressive statement made by Beijing, that China has never recognized, and I quote, the so-called Union Territory of Ladakh unilaterally and illegally established by India. Aditya Raj Kaul is with us now. Aditya, Dr. Jaishankar has set out India's stand on China ties and made India's stand quite clear.
6: Well, that's right, Parmeshwar. A very important statement coming in from India's External Affairs Minister, Dr. Jaishankar, particularly at a time when China provoked India yet again. The Chinese Ministry of Foreign Affairs clearly indicating that they do not recognize the Indian territory, which is the Union Territory of Ladakh. Clearly, it's an unnecessary statement coming at a time when there was some kind of a reset at play between India and China. Recently, they participated in the BRICS meeting, and there was a lot of talk and chatter about the photographs and the color between Prime Minister Modi, Xi Jinping, and the Russian President Putin as well. But clearly, it doesn't seem like that the Chinese expansionist tendency is going to change anytime soon, or their denial mode. And that's why the Indian External Affairs Ministry also hit out at China. And now Jaishankar making it amply clear that the red line is, of course, peace and tranquility that needs to be maintained in boundary. We are not asking for the boundary question to be resolved completely, for the business ties to resume, for the normalcy to resume. But the basic is to maintain peace and tranquility at the border, because he repeated that for the last many, many decades, when there was, violence at the border, when there was provocation at the border from the Chinese side, it resulted in several aggressive measures that had to be taken. For the last many decades, it's very much visible, especially

0: In the last 5 to 6 years, ever since Galwan happened in 2020, it's amply clear how India had to take a tough stance against China because of repeated provocations, because of repeated incursions, the use of violence, and also the expansionist tendency. No rule of law being respected by China, no international rules being respected by China either. So certainly the boundary question remains, and there are boundary dialogue that is underway between Ajit Doval and his counterpart Wang Yi. But Jaishankar's statement making it amply clear that India is not going to change its stance under pressure or provocations from the Chinese side. India maintains that its sovereignty, its territorial integrity in Ladakh, in Arunachal Pradesh and other places needs to be respected strictly by China for the business ties to resume to be normal between the two countries.
1: Aditya, as always, thank you so much for joining us with all the details. All right, switching tracks now, in a fresh escalation of tensions between Saudi Arabia and Yemen's Houthi rebels, a missile attack targeted an administrative building at Saudi Aramco's headquarters in Dhahran, eastern Saudi Arabia. And according to Saudi Arabia's energy ministry, the strike has hit an administration building belonging to the state-owned oil giant, triggering a limited fire. Fortunately, so far, no casualties were reported, but the attack came hours after Saudi-led coalition forces launched airstrikes on oil facilities in Yemen's Houthi-controlled capital, Sana'a. This included an oil depot on the outskirts of the city as well. But you know, this latest escalation, it comes amid a widening cycle of attacks between the two sides. The Saudi strikes followed a Houthi attack on Riyadh's King Khalid International Airport on Saturday, which had reportedly killed at least 13 people and injured more than 300.
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1: All right, the other crucial story we're tracking, a hidden recording device was found inside the conference room of OpenAI's San Francisco office. And federal prosecutors say the device was secretly planted by a 35-year-old Saudi national, Abdul Rahman Al-Fawzan, who has now been arrested by the FBI and terminated by OpenAI. You know, this conference room we're talking about was used for highly sensitive discussions. And as of now, OpenAI says there's no indication that any source code or customer data were accessed or taken. The company's own AI models helped understand the device, trace the source and identify the employee who allegedly planted it. And according to the complaint filed by the Federal Bureau of Investigation, OpenAI staff found the device on the 30th of September. It was inserted into a USB port behind a television and concealed in toilet paper as per reports. It was installed on the 28th of September and its contents were encrypted. Now, investigation is ongoing, and if convicted, the suspect, Al-Fawzan, faces up to 5 years in prison. My colleague, Rumarko Sen Gupta, has been tracking this case very closely. He joins us with the clarity we need. Rumarko, so a Saudi national has now been charged with secretly planting this recording device in one of OpenAI's offices in California?
3: Yeah, that's right. Couple of weeks back, Jacob Coxon, the former OpenAI and Anthropic researcher, had said that he's 90% sure that spies have already infiltrated the likes of Anthropic and OpenAI, among other frontier AI labs. So this could possibly be a case of corporate espionage, which is, of course, nothing new. But at the same time, the person's modus operandi seems to be a bit weak here. So there's also that possibility that, there's been this mushrooming of whistleblowers, if you will, researchers leaving the company and then kind of blowing the whistle on safety, etc. And then a lot of them have found fame. So could this be just another guy looking for that? We don't know yet. And like you correctly said, OpenAI has clarified that customer data and all of that is safe. They don't have any reason to believe that this person was able to access any of that.
1: All right, but Rumarko, does this incident also add to a growing list of privacy controversies for OpenAI? If I just trace back to June, an agent hacked Australia's university healthcare system. Earlier this month, we're told, a California attorney general issued an investigative subpoena to OpenAI over rogue hacking. What's really going on?
3: It's

0: It's been a busy time for these AI labs and for all of us tracking these companies. You're absolutely right. There's been a lot of news around this, and they've been in the news for all the wrong reasons mostly. Rogue agents is a huge problem that these companies are faced with today. What's even more worrying is that these companies have actually come forward and said that, hey, we want government regulation. And yet US President Donald Trump has said that these companies are to self-regulate, and the government believes that they have it in them to kind of, you know, just do it by themselves without government intervention. That said, they also have a new AI czar and a body in place, but it doesn't seem like they are going to be intervening too much into things like these, because again, Trump believes that whoever wins AI wins the world.
1: Right.
0: And yeah.
1: Remarco, really appreciate the lowdown. Thanks so much. We'll, of course, continue to track all the fine updates with you. Well, you know, you must note that Sam Altman also said in a recent interview that the world should stop, which should accept bad things happening with AI in exchange for its benefits. But around the same time, David Robinson, who's a top safety leader, resigned from the company, citing a broken company culture and warning that AI developers are not being nearly careful enough. We continue to track all this and more for you. Slipping into a quick break, back in a moment for 10 a.m.
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0: the only female bassist to be ranked among Music Radar's top 10 bassists of the 21st century. From India to the world stage, Mohini Day has made the bass her voice. 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
0: When it really matters.

Wednesday morning, it's 10 a.m. and you are with the NDTV Network. I am Parmeshwar Bava. We've got an action-packed bulletin lined up for you this morning with news from across the country and around the world. Let's begin with the top headlines you need to know. Cockroach Janata Party says its leaders Ashutosh Ranka and Saurav Das and Ajinkya Shinde have been put under preventive arrest for allegedly entering the Jantar Mantar area without authorization. Now, two of them, Ashutosh Ranka and Saurav Das, have been arrested and sent to Tihar jail for 5 days. In his first remarks on the ongoing protests against Gyanesh Kumar and special intensive revision of voter rolls, Home Minister Amit Shah accuses Rahul Gandhi of shielding infiltrators for vote bank politics. Rahul Gandhi says the resistance will continue. The opposition's fresh case on the implementation of the SIR in the Supreme Court is expected to be taken up this week. At its core is the allegation that Gyanesh Kumar took key decisions unilaterally and that the other election commissioners, Mr. Sandhu and Mr. Joshi, were kept out of the loop. The opposition also plans to challenge the government's decision to cancel Jantar Mantar's status as a designated protest site. A day after petitioning the Supreme Court, the opposition seeking the removal of Gyanesh Kumar and the scrapping of the SIR of voter rolls said it would keep up its resistance in the fight to restore democracy, irrespective of the role institutions play. Meanwhile, what began with an alleged attack on Captain Smith Marcher aboard a Fly Dubai flight has triggered criminal and aviation safety investigations across borders. Two more Fly Dubai pilots have been arrested in Dubai on suspicion of planning a terror attack, and both are said to have flown to Israel in the past. Thirteen children have died after a boat capsized in the Ganga in Bihar. Seven children have been rescued and hospitalized, while SDRF teams continue search operations. The Prime Minister has also condoled deaths and announced 2 lakh rupee ex gratia for each victim's family.

0: All right, our big focus at 10 a.m. Cockroach Janata Party leaders Ashutosh Ranka and Saurav Das, they are being moved to Tihar Jail after being remanded for 5 days in custody over alleged breaches of their bond conditions following yesterday's Jantar Mantar protest. So Saurav Das and Ashutosh Ranka were arrested for trespassing, a violation of the previous bond that they had signed. And this happens to be on a day that is also Ashutosh Ranka's birthday. And this is unfolding amid wider restrictions on protests at Jantar Mantar, which is no longer the designated protest site as per an order issued by officials. 14 Cockroach Janata Party members were detained yesterday, though, for trespassing and scaling walls as far as that restricted area in Jantar Mantar was concerned. 12 members have been released and 2 have been sent to 5-day judicial custody. They will be in Tihar Jail over the next 5 days. Abhijit Dipke, the founder of the CJP, has called this a cowardly act and an attempt to crush dissent. Here are the reactions you cannot ignore.
1: आपको पता होगा आज आशुतोष सौरभ दास और मैं और हमारे साथ सीजीपी के वॉलंटियर्स हम जंतर मंतर की ओर गए थे और हमने बस भारत का झंडा लहराया और भारत माता की जय बोला। तो इसके लिए इस मोदी शाह की तानाशाही सरकार 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
0: My colleague Tejshri Purandare has been tracking all the finer developments for us. She joins us live at the moment. Tejshri, to begin with, break down what is the magistrate's remand order record about the breach and what is the next legal step as well for Saurav Das and Ashutosh Ranka? Can their lawyers challenge the remand or seek relief against the alleged bond breach before these 5 days are actually over?
4: Well, see, as of now, they have been sent to 5 days of judicial custody, both of them. And now, definitely, they will be interrogated so as to what happened at that particular given point of time. But the fact of the matter over here is that Jantar Mantar was definitely denotified at that point of time when they were trying to jump the barricades and move towards Jantar Mantar, number one. Number two, also remember that just the gate that they were trying to jump was the office of JDU. And that is why perhaps a FIR was registered, to which then these are the proceedings that are taking place further to that FIR that was actually filed. But now it is also important to note that when there are other 3 places which are notified, which are already allotted to hold any kind of protest, then why there was a need for them to come towards Jantar Mantar, which was actually denotified. And now the CJP leaders are calling it as a state of emergency, but now needs to be seen that what happens next as far as the legal proceedings are concerned, because since yesterday they were earlier detained, but then it was preventive detention, then they were arrested, and now they have been produced before the magistrate. We are yet to get the entire details so as to what the order says, but it does mention about that they whatever not just violated the norms but also whatever was mentioned in their bonds, that was also completely violated. They it also mentions that they've also violated the peace over there in that entire area, keeping in mind that the site was denotified as a protest site. So now number one needs to be seen that what legal step will the CJP be taking, and of course how the matter politically escalates. Over to you.
0: As always, Tejasri, thanks so much for joining us with the lowdown. We'll of course revert to you for regular updates. All right. Meanwhile, Amit Shah is already predicting a massive NDA victory in the 2029 Lok Sabha elections and declaring that Rahul Gandhi's Congress is headed for a fourth consecutive defeat. This as Pawan Khera of the Congress has hit back, questioning the Home Minister's certainty and linking it to the functioning of the Election Commission under Chief Election Commissioner Gyanesh Kumar. You know, Amit Shah was making remarks, his first response after the mass mobilization and the protests we've seen unfold on the streets of the national capital. The Union Home Minister has predicted that massive victory for the NDA, also targeting Rahul Gandhi, saying the Congress is headed for a consecutive defeat for the fourth time. Mr. Pawan Khera is challenging Amit Shah, meanwhile, to step out and gauge public anger without a heavy police presence on the street. Basically, Pawan Khera's argument is that such certainty raises questions about the functioning of an institution responsible for conducting free and fair elections. Here are the political reactions you cannot ignore.
5: Rahul Gandhi ji ko batana chahta hu ki Rahul Gandhi ji SIR ke bahane ghuspethiya bachane ka aapki jo karyayojana hai usko desh ki janta

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2: As a political showdown is also brewing over the fact that Jantar Mantar is no longer designated protest site, and this in the backdrop of allegations being hurled from Amit Shah at Rahul Gandhi. We do have a rebuttal coming in from Pawan Khera this morning, but the political face-off over the special intensive revision of voter rolls is only escalating. After Rahul Gandhi's street fight, Home Minister Amit Shah has hit back. He's accused Rahul Gandhi of using the special intensive revision rolls and the entire mobilization on behalf of the Congress and the opposition to deflect attention from repeated electoral defeats. He has also accused the Congress leader of using the controversy to shield infiltrators, something that the Congress has categorically denied. Rahul Gandhi, on the other hand, has called the latest face-off as a fight to save democracy, and he has said that they will continue relentlessly. The opposition has already challenged the SIR of electoral rolls in the Supreme Court, raising questions about deletions and decision making within the commission. Aishwarya Jain has been tracking all the finer political details for us. He joins us live at the moment. Aishwarya, Pawan Khera has now linked Amit Shah's confidence about 2029 to the election commission's functioning under Gyanesh Kumar.
3: Well, that's right. It is the Congress party who says that the confidence that Home Minister Amit Shah had shown in his statement that in 2029 as well, the Congress will face a crushing defeat against the Bharatiya Janata Party, that clearly shows confidence on how Gyanesh Kumar would be helping in the near future to the Bharatiya Janata Party and NDA bloc. Pawan Khera went on to say that whether they believe that till 2029, Gyanesh Kumar will continue as the chief election commissioner, and will the Bharatiya Janata Party let go these charges? The Congress party will never let this happen in the near future, and they will be protesting, and they will be continuing their agitation until and unless Gyanesh Kumar resigns, because they think that it is Gyanesh Kumar, Prime Minister Narendra Modi and Home Minister Amit Shah who has architected the entire vote chori scam. That's what Rahul Gandhi also stated yesterday in his press conference. Perhaps every political party leader bats for their own political party for winning the election. This is nothing new. Bharatiya Janata Party top leaders have been stating constantly that it is in the upcoming elections they will be defeating the opposition parties. Perhaps it is the Congress party who has taken a dig on such statements, saying that it is huge confidence on the Election Commission of India that the top leaders of the Bharatiya Janata Party, including Home Minister Amit Shah, is showing.
2: As always, Aishwarya, thanks so much for joining us with the latest details. We'll, of course, continue to revert to you for regular updates. M2, kya hai? All right, the political confrontation over the Election Commission is escalating. A day after thousands marched to the Supreme Court demanding action against Gyanesh Kumar and a rollback of the SIR, Amit Shah has accused Rahul Gandhi of using the controversy to protect infiltrators and deflect attention from the Congress's electoral defeats. That's the narrative that the BJP is pushing. The Home Minister has accused Rahul Gandhi of using the SIR to deflect attention from repeated electoral defeats. He's also accused the Congress leader of using the controversy to shield infiltrators. Rahul Gandhi has called the latest face-off as a fight to save democracy, though. The opposition seeking the removal of Gyanesh Kumar, the chief election commissioner, and the scrapping of the special intensive revision of electoral rolls said it would keep up its resistance in the fight to restore democracy.

0: the only female bassist to be ranked among Music Radar's top 10 bassists of the 21st century. From India to the world stage, Mohini Day has made the bass her voice. Meet her at the NDTV World Summit, A World Between Orders, 22nd and 23rd October, New Delhi.
1: A verdict can change a business. 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Join me as I decode what legal decisions mean for markets, businesses, and investments. 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
0: 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Uncertain. Unwritten. As global equations shift, Prime Minister Narendra Modi will lead the conversation at the NDTV World Summit 2026. 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

0: all of DKS's dreams to come true. I'm going to try and get more into the crowds. 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
0: We've got a picture of the letter. What is in your letter? You can never predict what's going to happen in Tamil Nadu politics.
4: 21 days in Kashmir. Unfiltered list of things I saw and observed on the ground.
0: Very special ground report from the line of control. There were some children who've lost limbs in the shelling.
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7: Deep localization. What does it essentially mean for Maruti Suzuki?
8: To be competitive and to be agile for development and the resilience to any disruption. So that's how we set this deep localization as our next challenge.
9: How do you see the India-US relationship prosper?
10: I think what was an important basis. When people talk about God, they forget that it was an economic bonding. If you take a look at what happened around the COVID,
11: Welcome back. Well, let's take you to Punjab now, where the glaring question this morning is, was land bought at 15 times the price? Because the Enforcement Directorate is now seeking an FIR against the Punjab Cricket Association over deals worth 78 crore rupees. The Enforcement ED basically is seeking an FIR against the Punjab Cricket Association, PCA, over land purchases worth 78 crore rupees in Ajnala and Bathinda, alleging possible overpricing and flagging fund transfers made after the sellers were paid. Now, the two transactions under scrutiny are reportedly worth 58 crore rupees for the Ajnala land and 20 crore rupees for the Bathinda property. That's the latest we have for you. Mohammed Ghazali has sent us all these details. Let's go across to him for the lowdown. Ghazali, the glaring question seems to be whether land was bought at 15 times the price. Isn't the main matter whether the prices paid were justified by the land's market value and intended use, and whether the subsequent movement of funds points to irregularities?
12: Yeah, there are multiple red flags in the transaction executed by Punjab Cricket Association. One, that at that particular rate in that locality, what ED found that the collector rates are much lower than what was paid by PCA for purchasing those land. The second red flag was that the PCA bought land from a company which had already purchased that land just a short while ago before this transaction happened. And when that private company bought that land from the farmer, then the rates were much lower. Then why PCA, which the ED alleges now, is that why did the PCA pay much more than what the company had bought, much more than the collector rate at that particular time? But what is more concerning for the government in this particular case is that Punjab Cricket Association is headed by a senior AAP leader from Bathinda, and ED is now pushing for an FIR in this particular case, giving maximum concern to the government or to the Aam Aadmi Party. Yet another ED probe in one of the government against one of the government or the Aam Aadmi Party's leader in Punjab.
11: Ghazali, as always, thank you so much for bringing us the latest developments. We will, of course, continue to revert to you for regular updates. All right, further breaking news updates we are tracking at 10 a.m. The India Blocks protest against Chief Election Commissioner Gyanesh Kumar in Chennai tomorrow is taking on added political significance with the TVK, Vijay's party, set to join the demonstration through Minister Raj Mohan. Now, you know what makes this noteworthy is that TVK had not participated in the opposition protest march in Delhi. This demonstration will bring together Congress leader Manikam Tagore, MDMK chief Vaiko, CPM state secretary Shanmugam, CPI state secretary Veera Pandian. I beg your pardon. I sincerely apologize for that. VCK chief Thirumavalavan and IUML leader Kadir Mohideen, alongside TVK's representative. Now, its decision to join the Chennai demonstration raises a larger question. Is the party now prepared to take a more active position on the Election Commission controversy involving Gyanesh Kumar? Or is the participation specific to this protest in Tamil Nadu? Let's go across to my colleague Vijay Gopal Mulidharan, who's been tracking all the finer details and all that's unfolding behind the scenes. Vijay, the TVK did not join the opposition's protest march in Delhi, but is now participating in Chennai. Tell us, what has changed?
13: Parameshwar, remember very recently Congress leader Rahul Gandhi had a meeting with Chief Minister C. Joseph Vijay here in Chennai, and also they went to a cafe shop and had a coffee together. And after that, there were confidence among TVK and Congress supporters. There will be a strong alliance as far as Tamil Nadu politics is concerned. And also remember a few weeks back only, TVK also formally joined India Bloc. They, on behalf of TVK, Minister Adav Arjuna and Maria Wilson were part of the specific meeting which happened in Congress headquarters. They claim clarification saying that they are part of India Bloc. They have formally joined India Bloc. In that meeting only, they took decision of agitation and protest against ECA official Janesh Kumar demanding his resignation over SIR issue. Now, tomorrow, protest is scheduled on behalf of Tamilaga Vetri Kalagam ruling TVK Minister Education, State Education, School Education Minister Raj Mohan to be part of this specific protest. But however, a few weeks back only, the same Raj Mohan had mentioned saying that they don't believe in such protest demanding resignation of one individual to divert the issue from real issue. But now, same minister to be part of the specific protest after TVK formally joined India Bloc protest, and Congress leaders also gave confidence saying that they are pretty much, the alliance is getting stronger in Tamil Nadu. And remember, DMK is not part of this India Bloc despite several invitations from the Congress leaders to DMK inviting them to be part of protest in New Delhi. DMK has refused to do that. Now TVK has joined formally in the specific protest. So it would be interesting to see how this alliance is going to take forward as far as Tamil Nadu is concerned, Parameshwar.
11: We'll be tracking all that's unfolding behind the scenes with you, Vijay. Thanks so much for joining us. All right. Meanwhile, faith, federalism, and a film star's connect with his fans. You know, the Tamil Nadu Chief Minister Vijay, on his first visit to Andhra Pradesh since taking office, offered prayers at Vijayawada's Kanaka Durga Temple before meeting Chandrababu Naidu at his home. The two leaders discussed water sharing issues involving the Kaveri and Godavari rivers, making this meeting more than a ceremonial courtesy call. Vijay then joined the Vijayawada Utsav, where he struck a cultural chord with the crowd. The question now is whether the warmth on display translates into progress on the difficult business of interstate water sharing. Take a look at this report.
14: என் நெஞ்சில் குடியிருக்கும் விஜயவாடா மக்கள், உங்கள் அனைவருக்கும் என்னுடைய வணக்கம், நன்றி.
15: You reside in my heart. Those were the words of Tamil Nadu Chief Minister Vijay for Vijayawada.
14: Vijayawada makkal.
15: On his first visit to Andhra Pradesh since becoming Chief Minister, Vijay received a resounding welcome.
14: Vijayawada makkal. Ungal anaivarukkum enudaiya vanakkam. Nandri.
15: However, it was faith first for Tamil Nadu Chief Minister. He visited the iconic Kanaka Durga Temple, offering prayers to Goddess Durga. He was welcomed by temple priests and received Vedic blessings and prasadam after darshan. From the temple to talks on water, Vijay later met Andhra Pradesh Chief Minister N. Chandrababu Naidu at his Undavali residence. The discussions included water sharing issues involving the Kaveri and Godavari rivers, a key subject for the two neighbouring states. The two chief ministers then came together at Vijayawada Utsav 2026, where their presence drew attention from both the public and political circles. For Vijay, the visit was also an opportunity to connect with Andhra Pradesh's cultural celebrations beyond the political agenda. The Tamil Nadu chief minister was seen attentively watching a traditional

0: డిస్కస్ చేయడానికి విజయవాడకి వచ్చినందుకు ரொம்ப ஹாப்பியா உண்டு. தேங்க் யூ விஜயவாட ஃபார் யுவர் ஹாஸ்பிட்டாலிட்டி அண்ட் தேங்க் யூ சார் ஃபார் இன்வைட்டிங் மீ. என் நெஞ்சில் குடியிருக்கும் விஜயவாட மக்கள் உங்கள் அனைவருக்கும் என்னுடைய வணக்கம், நன்றி.
1: A visit that combined temple blessings, interstate dialogue and a festival appearance. With Vijay marking his first Andhra Pradesh trip as Chief Minister, count both on the political and cultural fronts. NDTV Bureau Report.
2: All right, let's turn our attention to the latest details we are tracking currently. An arson attack outside a synagogue in Kochi is now being investigated for possible links to a wider organized operation after police have arrested a 32-year-old man within hours and said a preliminary examination of his phone had revealed messages referring to Jewish places of worship and possible attacks in other Indian cities. There are suspected terror links under the in this probe after the accused was held within hours. And an arson attack outside a synagogue in Kochi is now being investigated for possible links to a wider organized operation after the police has arrested a 32-year-old man just within hours and said a preliminary examination of his phone had revealed messages that refer to Jewish places of worship and possible attacks in other Indian cities. The Kochi City Police are investigating suspected international terror links in this arson attack near the synagogue in Ernakulam market, with a 32-year-old man arrested within hours of the incident. The police suspect that the accused, Ebin Paul, a native of the place, may have acted on the instructions of a person he referred to as boss. Let's go across to my colleague Ashwin, who's been tracking all the finer details and who sent us these details from Thiruvananthapuram. Ashwin, take us through the latest details and what the preliminary assessment says.
3: Well, the police has found suspicious conversation which is related to possible drug transaction, cryptocurrency involved, and a person, a handler whose these transactions are being traced to, and some of the chats with, in fact, a person with the name boss. So all this is being investigated by a special investigating team led by Assistant Commissioner C.B. Tom, and under the supervision of the Kochi City Deputy Commissioner also. Now, while this is ongoing, the central team is also looking into this matter because this incident happened right opposite to a nursery office, right opposite a synagogue. And although the arson was done in front of a nursery, being the proximity to a synagogue is something which has alerted all the authorities, and they are looking into this matter very seriously. They've in fact taken his phone, and some of the suspicious chats of this particular phone conversation is what has revealed that the police is looking very deeply into this matter. In fact, the police also suspect in a previous arson case, also in another location in the city, is also he is being suspected that he has done it. And certainly police is investigating and looking into this matter, while the central agencies are also probing if there is any terror angle, any possible international rackets which are involved in this matter as well.
2: Ashwin, as always, thank you so much for joining us with the latest on this probe. All right. Meanwhile, in other news, what began with an alleged attack on Captain Smith Marcher aboard flight FZ-1073 has triggered criminal and aviation safety investigations across borders. Authorities are examining the alleged plot, the co-pilot's background and possible connections as well, as questions remain over the reported detentions. In fact, in the latest, two more Fly Dubai pilots have been arrested in Dubai on suspicion of planning a terror attack, and both are said to have flown to Israel in the past as well. Investigators are now examining whether the incident involved connections beyond the accused co-pilot Al-Hamami. At the same time, there's a disturbing testimony from a passenger, Asif, that raises new questions about members of the crew on board the attack flight. Now, according to this account, crew members tried to loosen the terrorist restraints, stopped passengers from filming, and even attempted to put a mysterious pill into the mouth of the wounded Indian captain, Captain Smith. All right. Meanwhile, in the last 24 hours,

Press strikes and counter strikes have intensified between the Houthis and the Saudis. Let's just take a look this morning at the five defining images since the escalation last week. Starting with a missile attack by the Houthis that targeted an administrative building at Saudi Aramco's headquarters complex in eastern Saudi Arabia. Saudi Arabia's energy ministry says the strike triggered a limited fire, as you can see, fortunately with no casualties reported. But the attack came following Saudi-led coalition strikes on an oil facility in Yemen's Sana'a, and Saudi air defenses intercepted two Houthi missiles over Riyadh. According to reports, debris from the intercepted missiles injured four people, including two women and a child. Saudi civil defense said falling debris damaged 15 homes in the capital. Meanwhile, footage broadcast by Houthi-controlled Al Masira TV shows damaged buildings like the ones you see on your screen, cars, vehicles, shops in Sana'a's Chuabab area after a strike on the 11th of October. The channel attributed the strike to Saudi Arabia amid escalating airstrikes by the Saudi-led coalition in Houthi-controlled areas. Another visual from Riyadh's King Khalid International Airport shows the aftermath of a Houthi projectile striking a passenger terminal. Take a look at these dramatic visuals. These come a day after a missile struck the same terminal and killed at least 13 people. A further attack on Sunday killed one person and injured 11, raising fresh concerns over airport security. And these dramatic CCTV visuals capture the moment the situation takes a sudden turn. It shows normal airport operations before a loud bang is heard, followed by a sudden explosion. And then take a look at the state of affairs after the sudden explosion on the 10th of October.

All right, let's switch tracks now. A hidden recording device was found inside the conference room of OpenAI's San Francisco office. Federal prosecutors in the U.S. now say the device was secretly planted by a 35-year-old Saudi national, Abdul Rahman Al Fawzan, who has now been arrested by the Federal Bureau of Investigation and terminated by OpenAI. But you know, the conference room we're talking about was used for highly sensitive discussions. And as of now, OpenAI says there's no indication that any source code or customer data were accessed or taken. The company's own AI models helped understand the device, trace its source, and identify the employee who allegedly planted it. But according to the complaint filed by the FBI, OpenAI staff found the device on the 30th of September. It was inserted into a USB port behind a television and concealed in toilet paper, as we're told. It was installed on the 28th of September and its contents were encrypted. The investigation is now ongoing, and if convicted, the suspect, Al Fawzan, faces up to 5 years in prison. All right, on that note, we're slipping into a very quick break, but as always, the news and updates continue on the NDTV network. We've got details of Cockroach Janata Party leaders Ashutosh Ranka and Saurav Das, who've been sent to Tihar jail for 5 days. Whether they have any legal remedy, that remains to be seen, but the details are coming up in a moment.

0: code of conduct लगाया हुआ है.
1: Going beyond what's said, getting to the reality behind the rhetoric.
0: Any one message of unit.
2: हमारा स्वामी जाके जेल भाव हत्या कर लेता दिल फांसी दवा तो ची.
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5: 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As global equations shift, Prime Minister Narendra Modi will lead the conversation at the NDTV World Summit 2026. 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

0: 5 hours to go for all of DKS's dreams to come true. I'm going to try and get more into the crowds. Here are the pictures, Siddaramaiah.
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0: Very special ground report from the line of control. 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

0: 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Thanks for staying tuned to NDTV. I'm Samiksha Srivastava. Lots to unpack in this edition. Over the next 1 hour, we begin first up with a quick check of the headlines. CJP leaders Ashutosh Rakha, Saurabh Das jailed for 5 days for Jantar Mantar trespassing. Abhijit Dipke slams jail sentence. Delhi police sources say that the two violated bond conditions. Politics over Home Minister Amit Shah's will win in 2029 remarks. Congress trains guns. Questions, how do you know of victory in 2029? Questions if Gyanesh Kumar will continue till 2029 polls. TVK to be part of opposition bloc protest against poll body in Tamil Nadu tomorrow. India bloc demands CEC Gyanesh Kumar's resignation. MTMC claims a knife attack on Mamata Banerjee. It says woman tried to attack her as she stepped out of her house in Kolkata. BJP mocks MTMC's claims. Punjab opposition tears into Maan after anti-drug activist killed in Mansa. Congress slams Chief Minister. Says Punjab has become lawless under Bhagwant Maan. Demands his resignation. 13 killed after boat carrying 15 to 20 people capsizes in Ganga in Bihar. 7 are said to be hospitalized. SDRF teams, divers continue search and rescue operations. Saudi national Al-Fuzan arrested for planting recording device at OpenAI office. He allegedly wrapped a USB device in toilet paper and inserted it into a television located in an executive conference room. And we begin first up with breaking inputs coming in from the national capital. This is a statement that's been issued by the Delhi police on CJP leader's arrest. Action against members of Kokro Janta Party for trespassing and obstructing police personnel on duty on 13th of October. During the morning hours, Saurabh Das, Ashutosh Rakha, Ajinkya Shinde and 11 other members of the Kokro Janta Party reached Jantar Mantar, which has been denotified as designated protest site. And that is for trespassing through a private premises. Police personnel deployed at the spot intervened and attempted to stop them. Let's go across to Soumya, who has more details on that. Soumya, that's a detailed statement that's coming in by the Delhi police. Take us exactly through what's been cited by the Delhi police for the arrest of the CJP leaders.
1: Well, yes, a fresh statement has been released by Delhi police with regards to the arrest of Ashutosh Rakha and Saurabh Das and them being sent to a judicial custody of 5 days. And also Ajinkya Shinde having to sign a peace bond which bars him from participating in any sort of protest for next 6 months. So now in the statement, the Delhi police has clarified that there were two FIRs that had been registered in this case, wherein the top faces of a CJP along with 11 CJP supporters had trespassed Jantar Mantar, which is now a denotified site for protest. They tried trespassing into Jantar Mantar using a private premises and also obstructing an official who was on an official duty. So these are the sections that have been taken into consideration while filing the charges against Saurabh Das, Ashutosh Rakha and also Ajinkya Shinde. And with that, keeping that in mind, they have been sent into 5 days of judicial custody as we speak. They've been sent to Tihar Jail. Ajinkya Shinde was released after signing a surety peace bond of 5,000 rupees, which bars him from participating in any such protests for next 6 months. So Delhi police has highlighted that despite the announcement that Jantar Mantar has been denotified as an official site for protest, CJP leadership along with 11 of its supporters tried to breach the protest, tried to breach that site of Jantar Mantar, which is under complete barricading through a private premises. So these were the points that were taken into consideration, and earlier today they were produced before a magistrate court at Mandir Marg police station, and there the decision was given that they will be sent to 5 days of judicial custody. Sameeksha.
0: All right, so the CJP leaders have been sent to 5 days judicial custody. In fact, that being said, police being very categorical about the CJP leaders having violated not once but twice the norms, and also the social media posts that were put out to what the police claims as instigation in order to provoke the public. For now, let's switch focus to more related news break that's coming in. This is with respect to the statement that's coming in by the leader of opposition, Rahul Gandhi, who says waving the tricolour at Jantar Mantar in a peaceful protest is not a crime. Jailing youth of it is an act of cowardice. Students, youth, journalists, the India bloc. Different banners, one cause. All protests are one. Citizens demanding their constitutional rights. Jantar Mantar belongs to the people of India. We will reclaim it. Well, that's a strong claim being made by Rahul Gandhi, who says that the opposition, as well as all those who are fighting for one cause, will reclaim Jantar Mantar, which has been denotified given the violations that have been flagged by the authorities. Rahul Gandhi, in his post on Twitter, says that students, youth, journalists, the India bloc, different banners, one cause, and that is all protests are one. Citizens demanding their constitutional rights. Jantar Mantar belongs to the people of India. That's a statement that's coming in from Rahul Gandhi. This is with respect to the Jantar Mantar protest site, which has now been denotified by the authorities. Rahul saying that that particular site is going to be reclaimed, as everybody is fighting for one cause. Students, youth, journalists and opposition bloc alike, there may be different banners, but there is one cause. All protests are one. Citizens demanding their constitutional rights. So Rahul slamming CJP leaders' arrest by the Delhi police. That being said, the latter having issued a statement already saying that there were repeated violations on part of CJP leaders, not once but twice. They've also gone on to mention the Delhi police, that is, that there were social media posts that were put out, and this as what the police says as provocation on part of the CJP leaders. Let's go across to Ishwara joining us live on the broadcast. Ishwara, that's a big statement coming in from Rahul Gandhi, who says that the protest site, which has now been denotified by the authorities, will be reclaimed by all those who've been protesting over what Rahul Gandhi says as one cause.
2: Well, that's right. In fact, yeah, remember it was the Ministry of Home Affairs in consultation with Delhi police who denotified Jantar Mantar as an official protest site and named three of the other venues as the legal protest site to protest. Anyone can come over there and can lodge their protest. Rahul Gandhi, leader of opposition, there categorically stating that it is those cockroach Janata Party leaders who went over there and for the tricolour were taken to the custody. Later, they were arrested and sent to 5 days of judicial custody. That is something that is a sign of dictatorship. In fact, several of the leaders from the Congress Party stated that this has never happened during the era of emergency as well. What is happening in the Modi era? Rahul Gandhi hitting out at the center, stating that waving the tricolor at Jantar Mantar in a peaceful protest is not a crime. Jailing youth for it is an act of coward. In fact, Rahul Gandhi went on to say that students, youth, journalists, the India bloc, different banners, but it is one cause that they all are fighting for. All protesters are one, and citizens are demanding their constitutional rights. Is something that Rahul Gandhi went on to say. In fact, it is a big claim that has been made by Rahul Gandhi that they will reclaim Jantar Mantar, and Jantar Mantar belongs to the people of India. Of course, this is a venue which have seen a lot of historic protests in the past as well, but certainly it was under the consultation of the Delhi police as far as whether it should be denotified, because it has caused a lot of problem in the past as far as traffic problems and the residents of the central Delhi is concerned. So It is Rahul Gandhi now making claims that they will reclaim Jantar Mantar.
0: Eshwara, I wanted to ask another question related to this. This is a statement coming in by the leader of opposition, but all the other parties, are they of the same view that this protest site, which has now been denotified, will be reclaimed? Are all the leaders on the same page with respect to Rahul Gandhi's stall claim?
2: Well, Samiksha, in fact, a lot of leaders in the India bloc yesterday during the press conference as well, speaking about Tejaswi Yadav from the RJD or M.A. Baby from the CPM or the Trinamool Congress leaders, you know, more or less the India bloc leaders are in favor that Jantar Mantar should again be notified as the protest spot. It has seen a lot of historic protests in the past. And this is a venue that is very close to the parliament, close to the central government institutions as well. Perhaps it is illegally.
0: Eshwara, I'll request you to stay with us. Hold your thoughts for just a bit. Let's take a word from C.R. Keswan of the BJP joining us. Mr. Keswan, that's the statement coming in from Rahul Gandhi, who says that the opposition will be reclaiming the protest site, which has now been denotified. Your first thoughts on the statement coming in by the leader of opposition.
3: Good morning to you and your viewers. Rahul Gandhi is clutching at straws to try and derail democracy. Look at his statement today. Shows he has scant respect for rules and laws of our land. And this is the same Rahul Gandhi who participated in a joint press conference with Prashant Bhushan. And what did Prashant Bhushan say a day back? He said that his only option was bloodshed. So Rahul Gandhi's statements very clearly only expose his dangerous inclination to somehow grab power by hook or crook. And Rahul Gandhi's anarchic antics, you've seen, you know, over the week, you know, whether it is, you know, trying to make statements like this, for, you know, trying to stoke inside people, his anarchic antics have been criticized across the nation. And this statement, what he's making now, and his actions over the last week only show Rahul Gandhi's utter contempt for constitutional values. And look at how he's conducted himself. He's a leader of opposition, shoving aside a pregnant journalist, inappropriately manhandling a female police personnel. Rahul Gandhi shunted an insult to an elected chief minister. He brutally punched people. Rahul Gandhi making arbitrary statements and behaving like this, you know, he showed that he can go to any shameful extent to occupy center stage and peddle his pernicious agenda. Mm. And let me say this with responsibility. Rahul Gandhi is not a post-dated check on a failed bank called the Congress Party. Rahul Gandhi is a worthless bounce check, which has been rejected multiple times by our nation and people. And Rahul Gandhi will be rejected once again in the future. He is the most reckless and irresponsible political individual you've seen in recent history.
0: Yes, Mr. Keswan, point taken. And, you know, fact of the matter also remains that the opposition at this point clearly does not seem to be understanding the rationale behind the arrest of the CJP leaders, which is precisely for the clear violation of rules that's been cited by the Delhi police. For now, we switch focus to more newsbreak coming in. This is a statement by the Delhi Chief Minister. Rekha Gupta, who's lashed out at CJP, she's called CJP as ARP's team and also going on to add that CJP follows ARP's instructions. So that's a statement coming in from the Delhi Chief Minister, who's called the CJP as ARP's team. That being said, former Chief Minister of Delhi, Arvind Kejriwal, has already issued a statement on the arrest of the CJP leaders, who says, is waving our own flag in our own country a crime? This is absolutely ridiculous. So Kejriwal, not surprised that he's rallied behind the CJP leaders who have now been arrested, sent to 5 days remand. And with this, Rekha Gupta calling CJP as ARP's B team. Let's listen into that reaction coming in from the Delhi Chief Minister.
4: आपका ध्यान पंजाब पे क्यों नहीं है? पंजाब में कल भी एक मर्डर हुआ है. कितनी बुरी तरीके से वहां ड्रग रैकेट काम कर रहे हैं. आम जनता आवाज नहीं उठा सकती. कोई आवाज उठाता है तो उसका मर्डर कर दिया जाता है या वो आत्महत्या करने पे मजबूर हो जाता है. जिस राज्य में आपकी सरकार है वहां आपका ध्यान नहीं है. और मुझे कैसे मिल जाए? 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
0: And let's go across to Ishika, who's been tracking this closely. Ishika, Delhi Chief Minister calling the CJP as AAP's B team. Talk to us about how there has been long chatter about CJP's alleged links with the Aam Aadmi Party, and that the former Delhi Chief Minister has also now issued a statement in support of the CJP leaders who've been arrested.
5: Well, Samiksha, this is rather a big statement that has now come from the Delhi Chief Minister, Rekha Gupta. She has now gone on to call the CJP as the B team of the Aam Aadmi Party. And the reason that she has given behind it is that when, in fact, in Punjab, the state where the Aam Aadmi Party is currently in power, there, in fact, people and activists are getting murdered for raising their voice over drug abuse. But why is the CJP silent over that? She has gone on to question the CJP leaders, saying that why did the CJP not go to Punjab to hold a protest over this very important issue? She has also gone on to make a big allegation here. She has gone on to say that whatever the political motive of the Aam Aadmi Party is, that is the same political motive that the CJP is following, and all of that is being conveyed to the CJP by the Aam Aadmi Party themselves. And as you rightly mentioned, this is not the first time that we are seeing that CJP is being linked to the Aam Aadmi Party. Since long back, when in fact they were staging a protest at Jantar Mantar, there were leaders of the government of the BJP who had gone on to allege that the CJP is working with the Aam Aadmi Party. But certainly with now the Delhi Chief Minister issuing this very strong statement, the political war of words is only now going to intensify over this. Over to
0: all
5: you.
0: Right, Ishika, we leave it at that. So while the political reactions are coming in on the arrest of the CJP leaders, let's once again tell you that leaders of the Cockroach Janata Party, Ashutosh Ranka, Saurabh Das, have been sent to Tihar jail for 5 days after arrested for protesting at Jantar Mantar. They were produced before a magistrate court located at Mandir Marg police station. Saurabh Das, Ashok Ranka arrested on charges of trespassing and violation of previous arrest bond. 14 Cockroach Janata Party members were detained yesterday for trespassing and scaling walls of Jantar Mantar. In fact, CJP founder Abhijit Dibke has called this a cowardly attack and an attempt to crush dissent. Also, according to the Delhi police, Saurabh Das and Ashutosh Ranka are repeat offenders and have breached bail bond. Meanwhile, Rahul Gandhi has slammed their arrest and said that Jantar Mantar belongs to people. TMC MP has also waded in. It's Abhishek Banerjee who's slammed the government over the arrest of the CJP leaders. So while the political reactions are coming in, CJP leaders have been arrested. They've been sent to 5 days remand over the protest and the fact that the police, as it says, there was clear violation not once but multiple times on part of the CJP leaders.
6: देश में इमरजेंसी लगानी है, इमरजेंसी करनी है तो ऑफिशियली करो ना। ये क्या कायरों की तरह अनऑफिशियली आप इमरजेंसी कर रहे हो, जहां पर आप लोगों को जंतर मंतर पर तिरंगा लहराने के लिए 5 दिन हिरासत में ले रहे 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
0: All right, let's go across to Ishwara, who has more details. Ishwara, we just heard these reactions coming in. But to talk about the latest statement that's coming in from DMK Chief MK Stalin, who's extended support to the CJP party, talk to us about this selective support that's coming in from the DMK at this point, because they've clearly maintained their distance from the opposition protests, but have gone all out in giving that support to the CJP protests.
2: Well, for the fact we have seen in the past during the monsoon session of parliament and earlier in the budget session as well, the DMK had maintained its distance from the Congress party and India bloc after the Congress joined hands with the TVK. Certainly soon after that, we have seen on several instances, on several issues, the DMK have a different line that they have undertaken. Perhaps in this very regard, it is yesterday that we got to know that TVK will be protesting in support of the India bloc in the state of Tamil Nadu as far as the vote chori scam and demanding designation of the Chief Election Commissioner Gyanesh Kumar. The DMK on their side now has united with the CJP front, and they have stated that they are in support with the Cockroach Janata Party. This clearly shows that how on different issues there are different battle lines that have been drawn between the DMK and the TVK, although the issue is very same. The CJP is another front which is agitating on their own, and now the political parties are coming in their support, including the DMK. Perhaps the India bloc, which are the alliance of the political parties, they are still fighting on their own as far as the TVK and other political parties are concerned against the Election Commission and CEC Gyanesh Kumar.
0: Yes, sir, requesting you, Ishwara, stay with us. Let's put out that breaking on the screens as well. This is a statement. This is with respect to the support coming in by the opposition leaders to the CJP with respect to the 5-day remand that's been given to the CJP leaders. The opposition coming out in support of CJP leaders. Congress, Sena, UBT, DMK having slammed CJP leaders' arrest. Sena UBT says, since when did holding our own national flag in our own country by young Indians become a crime? TMC saying the so-called biggest nationalists are now arresting Indians for unfurling and waving the tricolour in their own country, an act which, according to the Union government, constitutes a breach of peace. And DMK also now coming out in support, saying how many protesters can this government detain? How many young voices can the BJP silence? Let's go across to Ishwara, who continues to be with us. Ishwara, the opposition is clearly saying in one voice that the arrest is unconstitutional and that This is wrong. The fact that these CJP leaders have been arrested by the Delhi police and sent to a 5-day custody.
2: Well, the entire India bloc has united together in support with the Cockroach Janata Party on this very issue of the Cockroach Janata Party leaders being arrested and later sent to the 5 days judicial custody. The opposition party is asking in one voice that whether it is a crime to unfurl tricolor on the Indian soil, be Jantar Mantar, be denotified, perhaps you can take the tricolor anywhere you want in this country. We are not sitting on a dharna. They will not go. They were not going to Jantar Mantar to stage a protest. Perhaps they just had a few people along with them, and they were trying to unfurl Tiranga. And therefore, the reason perhaps leader of opposition Rahul Gandhi went on to say that we will reclaim Jantar Mantar, which is a historic protest size. In the past, we have seen several such historic protests, which had certainly led to topple the government. And this is one reason perhaps the government is in fear, according to the opposition parties. They have stated that the Modi government has done such an act that has never done in the past history of the country. Perhaps in emergency also, people were not arrested for unfurling the tricolor. Now, the response from the government comes in here as far as Jantar Mantar is concerned, which has been denotified as the protest site, why people went over there. And in case what has happened in the past with the Cockroach Janata Party, with just one day of the permission that was given to them, they had set on the streets of Jantar Mantar at the protest sites for almost 20 to 21 days. And it led to huge violence in the national capital. And that's something that the government and Delhi police does not want it, and therefore the reason perhaps they were arrested yesterday from the site.
0: All right, Ishwara, we leave it at that. We will, of course, keep coming back to you through the day as and when more reactions come in. On to the other focus story then. A political firestorm has erupted over Home Minister Amit Shah's 2029 poll win remark. Ahead of 2029 Lok Sabha elections, Union Home Minister Amit Shah has predicted a massive victory for the NDA. Amit Shah has also targeted Rahul Gandhi, saying that the Congress is headed for its fourth consecutive defeat. Pawan Khera of the Congress has questioned Home Minister Amit Shah's confidence about the 2029 verdict. Khera has also raised questions about the Chief Election Commissioner Gyanesh Kumar's tenure. He's questioned how Amit Shah could be so confident of a victory in 2029 and went on to challenge the Home Minister to step out onto the streets and witness public anger without a police presence.
10: Rahul Gandhi ji ko batana chahta hoon ki Rahul Gandhi ji SIR के बहाने घुसपैठिया बचाने का आपकी जो कार्य योजना है उसको देश की जनता भली भांति समझ चुकी है और अब भारत की जनता आपके झांसे में आने वाली 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
0: Switching our focus to breaking inputs coming in, this is AIMIM President and MP Asaduddin Owaisi, who's moved to the top court. He's challenged the manner in which the Election Commissioner's SIR is being conducted. So that's a petition that's been filed by Asaduddin Owaisi, who's moved to the top court, challenging the special intensive revision of electoral rolls. The plea was mentioned before Chief Justice of India, Surya Kant. Let's go across to Ishika, who has more details. Srishti, beg your pardon, who has more details. Srishti, take us through the details of the petition that's been filed by the AIMIM president in the top court.
12: Well, yes, AIMIM chief Owaisi has now approached the top court raising questions regarding the manner in which the special intensive revision has been conducted. He's basically challenged the procedure, the decisions taken with regard to the XIR of electoral rolls in different states. His lawyer mentioned this matter before a bench led by the Chief Justice of India today. What he sought was an urgent listing of this case along with other matters which are already listed tomorrow. Now, remember, we know a bunch of matters related to the protest that happened recently are listed tomorrow. There's also the Congress and the other opposition leaders had also recently moved Supreme Court questioning the ECI and the SIR process. That is also likely to be listed as per our sources. So the CGI basically asked him for a clarity on what matters is he talking about. He basically told the counsel that he'll have to go through. He'll have to basically see what other matters are listed, what other matters does he want this plea, Owaisi's plea, to be tagged with. He's basically not exactly confirmed if this plea will also be listed tomorrow, but he's definitely said that he'll consider, he'll see the other matters and the dates when they're listed and accordingly take a decision on when this petition should be listed. With this petition, Owaisi has also, as we know, joined a list of other opposition leaders, including Rahul Gandhi, Mallikarjun Kharge, and many others who've not just questioned the SIR process politically, but have also legally now raised questions and filed a petition seeking several reliefs with regard to SIR. If we talk about Rahul Gandhi's petition also, he's raised some questions regarding the upcoming Punjab polls, and he's basically cited urgency, saying the Supreme Court should intervene in this entire process. So we'll know more once the Supreme Court decides to list all these pleas.
0: All right, Srishti, remains to be seen whether the matter comes up in the top court. For now, we switch focus. And for now, we switch focus to breaking inputs that are coming in from the state of Karnataka. It's 108 ambulance staff that has threatened strike starting tonight. Health Minister has asked public to explore alternatives. Staff of Karnataka's 108 ambulance service have threatened to halt operations starting tonight and launch an indefinite hunger strike over annual increments and other pending dues. The employees have sought annual increments as promised in their appointment letters. A uniform salary structure across zones instead of zone-wise wages and salary fixation that is based on seniority. We have a reaction that is coming in from Karnataka Minister. Let's listen in.
13: ಜನರಿಗೆಲ್ಲ ಹೇಳ್ದಿಷ್ಟೆ ಇದರ ಮೇಲೇನು ಅವಲಂಬಿತರಾಗಬೇಡಿ. ನಮ್ಮ ಸರ್ಕಾರಿ ಆಸ್ಪತ್ರೆಯಲ್ಲಿ ಸುಮಾರು 1000 ಆಂಬ್ಯುಲೆನ್ಸ್ಗಳು ಬೇರೆ ಬೇರೆ ಪ್ರತಿಯೊಂದು ತಾಲೂಕು ಮತ್ತು ಸರ್ಕಾರಿ ಆಸ್ಪತ್ರೆಯಲ್ಲಿದೆ. ಅದರ ಪ್ರಯೋಜನ ಪಡ್ಕೊಳ್ಳಿ. ಅದರ ಮೇಲೆ ದಯವಿಟ್ಟು ಅರ್ಜೆನ್ಸಿ ಧಾರ್ಮಿಕ ವ್ಯವಸ್ಥೆ ಮುಡ್ತದೆ. ಅದಕ್ಕಾಗಿ ನಮಗೆ ಕ್ಲಿಯರ್ ಎಲ್ಲ ಊರವರು ನಮಗೆ ಸಹಕಾರ ಕೊಡಿ. ನಾವು 2 ತಿಂಗಳಲ್ಲಿ ಅತ್ಯುತ್ತಮವಾದ ಸಿಸ್ಟಮನ್ನು ಜಾರಿಗೆ ತರುವಂಥ ಕೆಲಸ ಖಂಡಿತವಾಗಿ ನಾವು ಮಾಡ್ತೇವೆ.
0: Let's go across to Ritu, who has more details on this. Ritu, legitimate demands, demand from what it appears that are being made by the 108 ambulance staffers. Any word whatsoever that's come in from the Karnataka government to assuage those concerns of the ambulance workers?
14: Well, of course, you have the health minister, U.T. Khadar, who has now taken a position to what really is, the threat that's been basically issued to the state government. On those lines, you have the minister who's in fact also

0: On them back. If at all any kind of an untoward incident really takes place, then the government will really bring into an action and take an action against them very strictly and firmly, that the state government has also maintained its stand. But more importantly, you see what that in past various demands that the staff of the 108 ambulance have really placed to the government is also something that they're mulling over to see to it that what best that the state government can really do as well, for which they really are buying for some more time is what we are given to understand as well. But more importantly, we'll have to see to it that whether they will really consider this a warning from the state government quickly and drop their plan, because from today, tonight is that we are expecting this protest to basically begin. But yes, we'll have to see to it that, in some more time, that whether that the health department will be able to have some sort of an engagement and talks with that of these members as well who are present for the protest there again. So yes, we'll have to see to it what happens in the coming days at the
1: Yes, Ritu, stay with us. Talking about this hunger strike, which is to begin starting tonight, this will obviously take a toll on emergency services across the state. What are the alternatives that the public can really look up to as far as the emergency services are concerned, given the fact that these the staffers have announced that this is going to be an indefinite strike starting tonight?
0: Well, you see, the government has really, in fact, come out to state this on record, stating that, one really needs to take a look into the government services as well, as that there are various thousands of ambulances that are also available from the government's end, so people can really make use of it at this point in time for safety, and they can also look for an alternative arrangement. Now, this particular.
1: Yes, Ritu, I'll have to interrupt you there. Hold your thoughts for just a bit. Let's go across to S. Prakash of the BJP, Karnataka BJP leader, joining us on the phone line. Mr. Prakash, your first thoughts on the strike that's been announced by the 108 ambulance staffers. Genuine demands from what it appears. Why do you think the government has failed to meet those demands that were promised to these staffers?
2: The 108 is run by the private organization. Last time, the state government, the same Congress government, decided they will take over the services and government will operate. But even after 2 years, they did nothing. Now we are come back to the same point where they are threatening to stop the services, put the distressed people, patients in a distressed condition. And government is insensitive. How can they ask for an alternative when hundreds of ambulance goes off the road? Will do it. There is no other alternative to the people available in adequate quantity. It is very sad. The ministers, chief minister are only busy in SAR exercises, building up a fabricated narrative. They should look into the pathetic condition of our patients and the welfare of our people of Karnataka, which is sadly missing here. He wants to look for an alternative. 28 people will definitely look for the alternative for this government. Let Kadar knows about it.
1: All right, Mr. Prakash, word taken. Remains to be seen whether those demands are met at the end of the day or not. For now, we switch focus to more inputs, that breaking inputs that are coming in. This is Congress that has challenged actor Kichcha Sudeepa in Karnataka, former Congress MP V.S. Yugurappa, who's challenged actor Kichcha Sudeepa, and that is to join the fight for increased reservation after the actor's fans raised slogans during his speech in Chitradurga. Yugurappa said that leaders must prove themselves through action and not applause. V.S. Yugurappa, who is senior Congress leader, has responded on actor Kichcha Sudeepa, saying that through all of you who are screaming Kichcha, Kichcha, I want to tell him that if you really are the son of the leader, then why don't you join the fight for increased reservation? Let's listen into that soundbite as well.
3: ನೀವು ರೈತರ ಮಾಹಿತಿಯ ಬಗ್ಗೆ

0: go across to Deepak, who has more details on that. Deepak, a very pointed statement coming in from Ugrappa. Gave us more details. Any statement that's come in from the actor responding to the statement by Ugrappa?
1: Well, quite a fiery speech by the former MP, Mr. Ugrappa there. Now, whether this was a direct challenge or whether it was more of his urge to the actor to really join the fight for reservation is a question. Yesterday, this event was, of course, held in Chitradurga, where it was the Madhukari Nayaka Jayanti celebrations. The actor was there. A lot of chanting of his name was heard. And while Mr. Ugrappa was speaking, he went on to say that, just people chanting your name is not enough and you need to fight for the cause of the people. And here, a reservation, an increased reservation is something that he's mentioning about. As of now, no response really has come in from the actor pertaining to this. But there are certain other legislators who've taken objection to the kind of statements that Mr. Ugrappa has made. How this will, of course, boil over politically is something that's going to be interesting, because the topic of, increased reservation is something that is quite sensitive in the state of Karnataka. Tomorrow, when the cabinet meets, we're expecting the matter to be taken up there as well.
0: All right, Deepak, we leave it at that for now. We switch focus to more breaking inputs that are coming in. This is Piyush Goyal, the Union Minister, who's spoken on India-US trade deal. He said that it is already very good and do not see any problem as we speak. They are our largest trading partner and I think will continue to be in the years to come. He goes on to say, I do not see any problem in any agreements also with the United States, but it is about trade, defense partnership, technology partnership, critical minerals partnership and people-to-people engagement, adding we continue to engage with them on so many tracks.
2: It is already very good. I don't see any problem as we speak also. And to my mind, the relationship with the US that India enjoys is very substantive, is very consequential for the world, being two large democracies. And we continue to engage with them on so many tracks, whether it's our defense exercises together, whether it's our work towards ensuring open supply chains on technology. The relationship draws its strength from our economic imperatives, from our political imperatives, from our security imperatives. So it's a very safe relationship. I don't think the rest of the world needs to worry about it.
0: And joining us on the phone line is Himanshu Shekhar. Himanshu, talking about the US-India trade deal, it's been in the works for long. Any rough timeline that we are looking at when it comes to that final deal with the India-US trade deal, which could happen if not soon, then in probably in the weeks or months to come?
3: Well, it entirely depends on what Trump will decide. Because remember, Piyush Goyal earlier has very categorically said that India wants a preferential treatment in the trade deal, which essentially means that the US has to impose lesser tariffs on Indian products vis-a-vis the competitors of Indian exporters, especially Vietnam, Bangladesh, etc. And that has been a ground on which India has stood firmly, that India is ready to do this trade deal. In fact, sources have told us that 99% of the trade deal is already done. But the issue is when this framework will be signed, it entirely depends on whether US will be ready to offer that preferential treatment in terms of fixing the tariff, which is lesser on India vis-a-vis the competing countries like Vietnam and Bangladesh. The second important thing is the law that was passed in US Congress, which empowers the US President Donald Trump to impose up to 100% tariff on countries who are buying oil and gas from Russia. Now, this has also been a bone of contention, though there are contradictions in US stand itself on this issue. So I think we'll have to wait and see. But in an interview a couple of months back, Commerce Secretary had said that he was hopeful that before the end of the year, we'll be able to sign this deal. But for now, the ball is in US court. India is ready to sign the deal, but it wants a preferential treatment in terms of the imposition of tariff and fixing of tariff rates.
0: And with that being said, remains to be seen when those teething issues are resolved. For now, we head into a very short break, but news and updates to continue. You're watching NDTV. Stay

0: of conduct lagaya hua hai.
1: Going beyond what's said, getting to the reality behind the rhetoric.
0: Any one message of unity.
2: Amar sami rakhe je bhabe hotta korle tader phase dewa to uchit.
0: Also the police action.
1: Taking questions where they

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5: 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Uncertain. 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As global equations shift, Prime Minister Narendra Modi will lead the conversation at the NDTV World Summit 2026. 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

0: 5 hours to go for all of DKS's dreams to come true. I'm going to try and get more into the crowds. Here are the pictures, Siddaramaiah.
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0: We've got a picture of the letter. What is in your letter? You can never predict what's going to happen in Tamil Nadu politics.
4: 21 days in Kashmir. Unfiltered list of things I saw and observed on the ground.
0: Very special ground report from the line of control. There were some children who've lost limbs in the shelling.
5: For a country that has fought so many wars in the mountains and at high altitude.
4: We're standing on the Indian Navy's newest warship.
0: The line of control, Shiv Arun, NDTV.
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7: Deep localization. What does it essentially mean for Maruti Suzuki?
8: To be competitive and to be agile for development and the resilience to any disruption. So that's how we set this deep localization as our next challenge.
9: How do you see the India-US relationship prosper?
10: I think what was an important basis. When people talk about God, they forget that it was an economic bonding. If you take a look at what happened around the COVID, the combination of these four countries and the way it went about, it was not a defense relationship.
9: Abe spoke about India and Japan having not only the ability but also the responsibility to shape the region.
11: Both nations, India and Japan,

0: must work harder still to carry the torch of some of the basic fundamental values to shape the world to come.
1: How would you see India and Japan in particular want to see Quad evolve over the next decade?
2: Quad could be a catalyst rather than just a forbinger. Quad could be a facilitator of growth, security and development in the region. Then Quad will have...
3: Welcome back in news from the AI space. A hidden recording device was found inside the conference room of OpenAI's San Francisco office. Federal prosecutors say that the device was secretly planted in the San Francisco office by a 35-year-old Saudi national, Abdul Rahman Al-Fozan, who had been arrested by the FBI and terminated by OpenAI. The conference room was used for highly sensitive discussions. As of now, OpenAI says that there is no indication that any source code or even customer data were accessed or taken by the individual. The company's own AI models helped understand the device, trace its source, and identify the employee who allegedly planted it. According to the complaint that's been filed by the FBI, OpenAI staff found the device on 30th of September. It was then inserted into a USB port behind a television and concealed in a toilet paper. It was installed on 28th of September and its contents were encrypted. Now, investigation is underway and if convicted, the suspect faces up to 5 years in prison. Getting us more details on this is, let's take a look at this report on the bug that's been found at the OpenAI office.
4: A couple of weeks back, Jacob Coxon, the former OpenAI and Anthropic researcher, had said that he's 90% sure that spies have already infiltrated the likes of Anthropic and OpenAI, among other frontier AI labs. So this could possibly be a case of corporate espionage, which is, of course, nothing new. But at the same time, the person's modus operandi seems to be a bit weak here. So there's also that possibility that, there's been this... mushrooming of whistleblowers, if you will, researchers leaving the company and then kind of blowing the whistle on safety, etc. And then a lot of them have found fame. So could this be just another guy looking for that? We don't know yet. And like you correctly said, OpenAI has clarified that customer data and all of that is safe. They don't have any reason to believe that this person was able to access any of that.
3: And with that, it's a wrap on this edition of our broadcast. But do not go anywhere. Breaking Ground coming up with Vedika Sood after this very short break. Stay tuned.

0: हर पल मनाओ केसरी त्योहार। विमल
1: बोलो जुबान केसरी।
2: The only female bassist to be ranked among Music Radar's top 10 bassists of the 21st century. 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

0: 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I'm going to try and get more into the crowds. 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
0: Let's do it. 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
0: We've got a picture of the letter. What is in your letter? You can never predict what's going to happen in Tamil Nadu politics.
3: 21 days in Kashmir. Unfiltered list of things I saw and observed on the ground.
0: Very special ground report from the line of control. It was some children who've lost limbs in the shelling. For a country that has fought so many wars in the mountains and at high altitude.
3: We're standing on the Indian Navy's newest warship.
0: The line of control, Shiv Arun, NDTV.
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5: Deep localization. What does it essentially mean for Maruti Suzuki?
6: To be competitive and to be agile for development and the resilience to any disruption. So that's how we set this deep localization as our next challenge.
7: How do you see the India-US relationship prosper?
8: I think what was an important basis. When people talk about God, they forget that it was an economic bonding. If you take a look at what happened around the COVID, the combination of these four countries and the way it went about, it was not a defense relationship.
7: Abe spoke about India and Japan having not only the ability but also the responsibility to shape the region.
9: Both nations, India and Japan, must work harder still to carry the torch of some of the basic fundamental values to shape the world to come.
7: How would you see India and Japan in particular want to see Quad evolve over the next decade?
10: Quad could be a catalyst rather than just a forbinger. Quad could be a facilitator of growth, security and development in the region. Then Quad will have more meaning to itself.
11: Joint Declaration on Economic Security. How is that being guaranteed or protected between India and Japan?
12: Unless India and Japan were to work together, it would be virtually impossible to create a trusted strategic technology stack for Asia.
13: AI, deep tech, those technologies are reshaping the industry worldwide. In this context, India and Japan, large potential.
14: We can truly tell that the economic partnership between the two countries is now moving from old economy to new economy.
4: It is our absolute honor to invite our chief guest for the evening, Mrs. Aki Abe, for her keynote address.
15: Today, you held a wonderful India-Japan summit for me. It was a very meaningful day. Thank you very much for inviting me.

0: Good afternoon. You're with Breaking Ground. I'm Vedika Sood. A quick check on the headlines at the top of 12 noon. CJP leaders Ashutosh Ranka, Saurabh Das jailed for 5 days for Jantar Mantar trespassing. Rahul Gandhi opposition slam arrest. Say unfurling Tiranga is not a crime. Delhi police call them repeat offenders. Politics over Home Minister Amit Shah's will win in 2029 remark. Congress trades guns. Asked how do you know of a victory already in the year 2029? Questions of Gyanesh Kumar will continue till the 2029 polls. TVK to be part of India Bloc protests against poll body in Tamil Nadu tomorrow. India Bloc demands Chief Election Commissioner Gyanesh Kumar's resignation. Mamata Banerjee faction of the Trinamool Congress claims knife attack on Mamata Banerjee, says woman tried to attack her as she stepped out of her house in Kolkata. BJP mocks MTMC's claim. Punjab opposition tears into man after anti-drug activist killed in Mansa. Congress slams chief minister, says Punjab has become lawless under man, demands his resignation. 13 killed after boat carrying 15 to 20 people capsizes in the Ganges in Bihar. 7 hospitalized. SDRF teams, divers continue search rescue operations. Saudi national Al-Fawzan arrested for planting recording device at OpenAI office. He allegedly wrapped a USB device in toilet paper and inserted it into a television located in an executive conference room. Just coming in, the controversy over the detention of protesters in Delhi is drawing more attention, with Indian alumni members of the Harvard community issuing a strong statement in support of the stir. The group has warned that silence cannot become an excuse for indifference and stressed that constitutional institutions must be respected at all times. They have argued that sweeping accusations cannot replace evidence and that due process, institutional accountability and public trust in democratic institutions must be protected. In a strongly worded message, the community said the constitution must remain the guiding principle, calling for justice rather than selective outrage. The statement emphasized the importance of the rule of law, civil liberties, and respect for constitutional authorities and public servants. It added that democratic institutions must not be weakened by politics of accusation, asserting that constitutional values must always come before political convenience. Now, a wide cross-section of the Harvard community, including lawyers, policymakers, civil servants, scientists and academicians, have shared this common conviction. And this is the Harvard community, the Indian alumni of the Harvard community that's backing the stir in Delhi. The Harvard community has said silence cannot be an excuse for indifference. Constitutional institutions must be respected at all times. Sweeping accusations cannot substitute for evidence and due process and institutional accountability matter. Public trust in democratic institutions must be protected. Our commitment must remain to the Constitution. Justice, not selective outrage, must prevail, and democratic institutions, not the politics of accusation, must prevail. Rule of the law and civil liberties must prevail. The dignity of public servants must be respected. Constitutional authorities must not be undermined, and the Constitution must come before convenience. This is the Indian alumni of Harvard that has come out with this statement. Aishwarya is joining me live. Aishwarya, more support coming in. Just take us through the big takeaways from that statement.
1: Well, that's right. A wider section, as far as Harvard community is concerned, including the lawyers, policymakers, civil servants, scientists, and academicians, which have share a common conviction in regards to the dissent, which is a democratic right. Remember, there was a report that was published in Indian Express where it stated that Election Commission had a dissent within themselves. Perhaps it is a democratic right, is something that has been written. It is also stated that undermining the institutional credibility through our unsubstantiated accusation is something which is wrong. This is a statement on constitutional responsibility, perhaps which is the rule of law and institutional integrity. It is, of course, now a wider section which have also stated that within a constitutional or institutions or wherever there is a democratic freedom amongst the among the top authorities, there might be dissent, there might be differences. Perhaps that doesn't mean that it is being governed under one rule. Perhaps this is a democratic right which is a dissent in any of the constitutional authorities, and that's what, remember, earlier the an example that was cited by the Bharatiya Janata Party. In fact, they have also stated that whenever it comes to the judiciary, there are different benches that are involved, different judges have different dissents to one judgment, but when it comes to ultimate judgment, then it is amongst everybody which gives consent to us, which is a beauty of the democracy.
0: All right.
1: And now Harvard institutions are also written justifying that.
0: Aishwarya, thanks for joining me live there. We'll keep coming back to you for more, but staying with the story, CJP leaders Ashutosh Ranka and Saurav Das have been sent to Tihar jail for 5 days after being arrested for protesting at the Jantar Mantar. They were produced before a magistrate at the SEM court located at Mandir Marg police station. Saurav Das, Ashutosh Ranka arrested on the charges of trespassing and violation of previous arrest bond. 14 Cockroach Janata Party members were detained yesterday for trespassing and scaling walls of Jantar Mantar. The CJP founder Abhijit Dibke called this a cowardly attack and an attempt to crush dissent. As per Delhi police, Saurav Das and Ranka are repeat offenders and have breached the bail bond.
2: देश में इमरजेंसी लगानी है, इमरजेंसी करनी है तो ऑफिशियली करो ना। ये क्या कायरों की तरह अनऑफिशियली आप इमरजेंसी कर रहे हो, जहां पर आप लोगों को जंतर मंतर पर तिरंगा लहराने के लिए 5 दिन हिरासत में ले रहे 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
0: My colleague Soumya Jaiswal now joins me live from the Mandir Marg police station. Soumya, just take us through how the CJP leaders breached the bond.
5: Well, see, Vedika, as we all know that the three CJP top faces

0: Abhijit Deepke, Ashutosh Ranka and Saurav Das were made to sign a peace bond on Sunday. So clearly it was a conditional bail after they were put into a preventive arrest when they were detained from the aircraft itself. Now the bond said that they cannot be a part of any such protest for one straight year. So that completely debarred them from any such protest, any such procession. And with that, on Monday, we had another order which denotified Jantar Mantar as an official protest site. So now the Delhi police, after they got the 5 days of judicial custody of these two leaders, Ashutosh Ranka and Saurav Das, in a statement that they have clarified that it was a complete breach of the bond, the peace bond that they had signed. And with that, they tried to trespass into Jantar Mantar, which is now which has now been denotified as the official protest site. And with that, they tried to enter Jantar Mantar through a private premises. So that was another breach of privacy. So these were the points that were highlighted by Delhi police when they were seeking the judicial custody of these two leaders earlier today in front of a special magistrate court at Mandir Marg. So these are the details that we are getting as of now. The two leaders have been sent to Tihar jail. Other than them, there was Ajinkya Shinde, who happens to be the organizational co-in charge. He was released, but he also was made to sign a bond, a surety bond, which again bars him as well to be part of any such protest for next 6 months. So these are the details that we are picking up. There were several sections under which they were put into preventive arrest, one being trespassing, another being breach of their surety bond, and another being obstruction into the officials' activity. So these are the details that we are picking up, Vedika.
1: Soumya, thanks for joining me live. Very quickly, just staying with the story, let's just tell you about these jail leaders. According to the Delhi police, repeated attempts to disturb public peace is one reason why they have been arrested. And Ranka and Das violated the law at Jantar Mantar. Remember, the area, Jantar Mantar itself, has been denotified as a protest site, after which they went there and they even scaled the gate into Jantar Mantar. Also, the Delhi police says the social media posts have been put up to instigate others, is the claim by the Delhi police. Serious apprehension of repeated law violations is also what the Delhi police claims. Fear of further law violations if released, they obstructed police personnel. All these claims being made by the Delhi police, that's what they're saying in terms of why they have been arrested. Now, politics has also erupted over the arrest of these leaders, Saurav Das and Ashutosh Ranka. Rahul Gandhi and other opposition leaders have slammed the government over the arrest of these two CJP leaders. Rahul Gandhi has slammed their arrest and said that Jantar Mantar belongs to people and no one can be jailed for unfurling tricolour or peaceful protests. DMK, Sena UBT, Mamata Banerjee's faction of the TMC all have called out the government. Former Tamil Nadu Chief Minister M.K. Stalin said they will provide all kind of support to CJP leaders.
2: देखिए ये अराजक पार्टियां हैं और अराजक नेता हैं. कभी वो रिपोर्टर को मारते हैं जो बेचारी प्रेग्नेंट है, कभी वो पुलिस पे हाथ उठाते हैं, कभी अपने ही कार्यकर्ता को पीटते हैं. इन्हें केवल मैं में 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

0: a dissent that are in the constitutional organizations. Multi parties which are involved, there are multi authorities, and therefore the reason perhaps now a wider cross section of the Harvard community, which includes lawyers, it includes policy makers, civil servants, scientists, academicians, have written a letter in which it has stated that dissent is a democratic right. A major political flashpoint has emerged over the credibility, remember, of India's constitutional institutions. And now a group of concerned citizens have raised questions over what it describes as a concerted campaign against institutions such as Election Commission of India, the Supreme Court, the Office of the Chief Justice of India, and the Parliament. Of course, this statement comes amid an intensifying political confrontation over allegations and against the democratic institutions, with the larger question being whether political disagreement should be expressed through the evidence and constitutional processes, or through sweeping accusations that could erode public trust. It is justice, not selective outrage, is something that has been stated by our community, which have now reacted on the Delhi steps.
1: Interesting that this statement comes at a time when, of course, the stir has been on. But who is this message to then, Aishwarya?
0: Well, remember, there have been 13 questions that have been raised in the past over the India bloc clearly questioning the constitutional institutions of the country, the judiciary, the administration. Perhaps Rahul Gandhi had stated that several of the agencies have also been working on the behest of the Bharatiya Janata Party. Rahul Gandhi making such allegations that it is Ganesh Kumar who has been working under the behest of the Prime Minister Narendra Modi and the Modi government, and they are taking only selective decisions. To which now, a statement that has been made by the Harvard University, which consists of all the civil society members, the scientists, teachers, doctors, and judges as well, which have now backed the dissent process. Remember that report in which Indian Express stated that 14 times in 10 months there have been dissent between the election commissions, which according to this statement which have been made is that dissent is a democratic right. There could be dissent in the healthy democracy, and that's the beauty of democracy that clearly prevails, and there should not be a selective outrage. Everyone should hear the dissents. Perhaps when the decision finally comes out, it consists of a unanimous decision. In this particular case, be it of the Election Commission of India, there were unanimous decisions which ultimately had prevailed when it comes to the decision-making process.
1: All right, a quick recap for our viewer on the statement that has come out from the Harvard community. Silence cannot be an excuse for indifference. Constitutional institutions must be respected at all times. Sweeping accusations cannot substitute for evidence, and due process and institutional accountability matter. Moving on now, the BJP is stepping up its attack on Congress MP Bimal Okayjam. This is news just coming in over allegations of sexual exploitation. In a fresh political offensive, BJP Mahila Morcha National President and MP Roop Kumari Chaudhary will lead a high-level delegation to meet the National Commission for Women chairperson in Delhi. The delegation is set to submit a memorandum seeking action against the Congress MP, with the BJP demanding a thorough probe into the allegations. The move is likely to further intensify the political row, with the BJP accusing the Congress of remaining silent on the issue. Aishwarya joins me live. Aishwarya, it was only yesterday that we saw a delegation of women BJP MPs meet with the President of India. Now they intensifying the stir against the Congress MP further.
0: Well, what the Bharatiya Janata Party women MPs have been stating, including the Mahila Morcha, that these are serious and grave allegations against the Congress Manipur MP, that 11 of the students have filed in an internal report. It is Mr. Bimal who were found guilty, and therefore the reason he has been removed from the professorship of the Jawaharlal Nehru University. Day before yesterday, we have seen huge protests erupting on the streets of the national capital, where they tried to get out the Congress headquarters. In fact, it was a demand by the Bharatiya Janata Party that Rahul Gandhi should remove Mr. Bimal from the MPship of the Congress Party and from the primary membership.

0: Well, just yesterday, the delegation went to meet the President of India and submitted a memorandum. And today, they will be meeting the National Commission of Women and will be seeking, action against a collegium. There should be cases that should be lodged as per demand of the Bharatiya Janata Party under the POSCO Act as well, which is one of also the key demand of the BJP.
1: Shreya, thank you for joining us live. Those are the live visuals you're getting of the women, BJP MPs who are intensifying their stir against the Congress MP who faces a case of sexual harassment. They are also questioning the Congress as well as Rahul Gandhi and asking them, why are you silent over the charges against the Congress MP? A political row has erupted over the murder of an anti-drug activist in the state of Punjab. The Punjab Congress has released a video and claimed that when anti-drug activist was murdered, Punjab Chief Minister Bhagwant Mann was attending a convocation ceremony. The opposition leaders have slammed Mann's government over the murder and condemned the law and order conditions in the state. Akali Dal MP Harsimrat Kaur Badal said that murder in broad daylight has become common in the state. An anti-drug activist was shot, remember, by a medical store owner after he confronted him for allegedly selling drugs in Punjab's Mansa. Chief Minister Mann convenes a high-level meeting with SSPs and DCs of all districts after the incident took place.
2: ਮਿੰਦਰ ਨੇ ਇੱਕ ਡਾ ਕੇ ਨਸ਼ਾ ਤਸਕਰਾਂ ਦੇ ਖਿਲਾਫ ਲੜਾਈ ਲੜੀ ਇਸੇ ਬੰਦੇ ਨੂੰ ਉਹਨੇ ਪਹਿਲਾਂ ਵੀ ਲੜਕਾਰਿਆ ਸੀ ਵਾਰਨਿੰਗ ਦਿੱਤੀ ਸੀ ਜਿਹੜਾ ਨਸ਼ਾ ਪੁਲਿਸ ਨੂੰ ਨਹੀਂ ਪਤਾ ਲੱਗ ਰਿਹਾ ਵੀ ਕੌਣ ਵੇਚ ਰਿਹਾ ਕਿੱਥੋਂ ਆ ਰਿਹਾ ਉਹ ਪਰਮਿੰਦਰ ਫੜ ਲੈਂਦਾ ਸੀ 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
1: Gurpreet now joins me live on the story. Gurpreet, the political blame game is intensifying after the activist's death.
3: Well, yes, of course, it has been seen all the opposition political parties, they are raising multiple questions over law and order situation because of this murder, which has already sparked a political row. Right now, we are reporting from Mansa. I'll request my Vijay to show all these pictures. It has been seen that social activists, they have been demanding a demolition of the house of the accused and the police are following all the process here. We can see all these pictures. JCB machine has already been brought in front of the house of the accused. This house belongs to accused Ashwini Kumar, who has already been arrested by the police from Rajasthan. And after that, it has been seen a lot of pressure had been mounted over the local administration as well as the local police that no action has been taken against Ashwini Kumar. And now it has been seen that the police are trying to control the situation here. They are trying to follow this guidelines for demolishing this house. We are showing all these pictures from Mansa at this point of time. It has been seen that all the opposition political parties, they say the way this murder has been taken place in broad daylight, it exposes the law and order situation in the state of Punjab, and they had also blamed and made the state government responsible because this Parvinder Singh Jota, who has been very active against drugs, this is not the first time he was exposing these chemist shops. Earlier it has been seen that he was running campaign against these chemist shops, specifically the owners of these chemist shop, because they are selling drugs to the local residents. Yesterday he got that information. Immediately he came there. When he entered inside the shop, it has been seen that the owner had pulled out the gun and he started opening the fire. So at this point of time, the visual which we are showing at this point of time from Mansa, it has a lot of importance because the police and local administration, they are going to demolish the house of the accused, and for that they are following the whole process. So we are showing all these pictures. We can see that huge force had been deployed here. JCB machine has been moving forward to the house of the accused, and it has been seen that the nearby people, they are also gathered here. The police are trying to control the situation here. And if we can talk about the politicians, specifically the Punjab-based politician who belong to opposition parties, they say that there is need to give an exemplary punishment. And some of the political leaders, they have been demanding resignation from the chief minister. They say this incident has already exposed the state government. The state government was not able to control law and order situation because this incident, this murder has taken place in broad daylight, and but the police were not able to do much to save Pravinder Singh Jota, who was an activist and who was running campaign against drugs in Mansa area. So we are showing all these pictures, and it has been seen that there was a committee which has been set up with the help of the family members, and they have been demanding till the time justice is not going to prevail in this case, they are not going to follow other procedure for further post-mortem and other things. And for that, it has been seen that since morning, SSP, local deputy commissioner, they were holding multiple meetings with the family members also. They were holding multiple meetings with the committee members also. And they had come to one conclusion that they want first the local administration should demolish the house of the accused. And we are showing all these pictures at this point of time from the ground. And I'll request my Vijay to keep on showing. Now it has been seen the JCB machine is going to demolish the house of the accused, because that was one of the demand which has been raised by the members of the committee. And we can see that this process has already been started by the local administration, and these are the first picture, these are the first visual which we are showing to our viewers from Mansa, where it has been seen that the house of the accused is being demolished by the local administration, and huge force has been deployed here at this point of time. The very clear-cut demand from the family members, they say justice should prevail in this case, and the police have already arrested the main accused in this case from Rajasthan. And after that, there is a lot of pressure on the administration because the family members, they were not ready to go for the post-mortem of the body, and they were holding multiple meetings with the local administration. But they say first they want justice should prevail in this case. And now we are showing all these pictures at this point of time, how the local administration is demolishing the property which belonged, the house which belonged to the accused who was arrested by the police. Yesterday it has been seen when Pravinder Singh Jota, the social activist, when he was trying to expose the chemist there, he entered inside the shop, and when he entered inside the shop, the chemist owner, he pulled out the gun and he started opening fire at Pravinder Jota, and he got injured. He was admitted to the hospital, and finally he lost his life while getting the treatment. So once again, I'll request my Vijay to keep on showing all these pictures from Mansa, because this is the action by the local administration, this is the action by the local police against the accused, and this house which we are showing at this point of time, which is being demolished by the local administration as well as the local police, because they want the family members as well as the local people, they want there should be an exemplary punishment in this case. And that was one of the main reasons why the local administration has quickly taken decision to demolish this house. And it has been seen since morning, they were trying to follow all the directions, all the process, so that proper action could be taken place.
1: Gurpreet, if you could tell us more about the man who shot the activist Ashwini Kumar.
3: Well, what we have learned from the police officials, they say Ashwini Kumar, he was running a chemist shop, and it was already learned from the police official that he was already had some tussle with Parvinder Singh Jota, because it is also learned from the police official that he was selling some drugs, and Parvinder Singh Jota, who was anti-drug activist, he exposed him earlier also, and after that it has been seen a lot of pressure.

0: was mounted by the chemist associations also. After that, action was taken against this social activist also. He was arrested by the police, but a lot of pressure which was mounted by a nearby resident, local resident, and finally the police released Parvinder Singh Jota. But now it has been seen yesterday, he got that information immediately. He reached there while he was selling some drugs from that chemist shop, some capsule which are banned, which are not allowed to even to sell to anyone. But when he learned about that, he immediately went there to the shop, and it has been seen that there was a live footage how he was killed by the chemist owner. After that, Ashwini Kumar was able to run, escape from this Mansa city, and after that police had made multiple special investigation teams, and finally he was arrested from Rajasthan. But today it has been seen that the family members as well as the local people, they were mounting a lot of pressure on the police and local administration that justice should prevail in this case. And till the time justice is not going to prevail in this case, they are not going to carry forward further procedure. They are not going to allow the post-mortem of the body. So once again, I request my VJ to show all these pictures at this point of time, because these pictures have a lot of significance at this point of time, because one side it has been seen the police have already nabbed main accused from Rajasthan, and after that the committee which was set up with the help of the family members, they have been demanding that there is need to take an exemplary action in this case, the way he was targeted, because he was speaking against the drugs and he was exposing these chemist shop owners, because they were selling banned drugs to the people, and those drugs were being used for the drugs by the drug addicts also. And multiple times he raised this issue before the local police also. Now it has been seen that the opposition parties say when the local police was aware of such type of anti-drug campaign which was led by Parvinder Singh Jota, why the security was not given to him. So once again, we are showing all these pictures from Mansa. At this point of time, we can see the local police, a huge force has been deployed here so that they will be able to demolish this house. A portion of this house has already been demolished by the police, by the local administration, and it was one of the main demands which was raised by the committee from the family members. They say, which was set up by the family members, they say till the time they are not going to demolish the house, till the time they are not going to set an example in this case, they are not allowing the police as well as the local administration to carry forward for the post-mortem of this body. So we are reporting from Mansa at this point of time, showing all these pictures of what action is going on the ground at this point of time. And if we can talk about the Congress party, it has been seen the Congress leader Amrinder Singh Rajavading, he has already met the family members. So once again, I'll request my camera person to keep on showing all these important visuals from ground, what is happening in Mansa at this point of time. We can see that with the help of this JCB machine, this house which belongs to the accused, which was being demolished by the local administration because they wanted to give an exemplary punishment in this case, to give a very strong message, because the government was facing a lot of criticism from the opposition party, because this is not the sole case which has been taken place. Earlier it has been seen in Sangrur district, one Guljar Singh, he raised one question related to a drug menace which was prevailing in that district before the Punjab finance minister Harpal Singh Chima. Immediately after that, he was pressurized by the local punches and sarpanches, and he committed suicide. At that time, all the opposition parties, they had been demanding an independent probe in that case, and this is the same situation which was here in Mansa also, because people feel, and the local resident, they say the Parvinder Singh Jota, he was raising his voice against drug menace, against drugs, and yesterday he had gone to expose the chemist who was selling the banned banned capsules, banned drugs, and at that time he was targeted by the chemist.
1: All right, Gurpreet.
0: And everything was recorded live, that how he was killed there. So we are showing all these pictures here. So the police have already initiated

0: Gurpreet with us. Gurpreet, what has been the official stand or comment? All right, we have Mr. Majithia joining me live on this. Mr. Majithia, we're seeing visuals of the JCB that is breaking down the property that belongs to the man who shot the activist. Is this enough is the big question here.
1: So this is all an eyewash. It is to sidestep the main issue that the drug menace in Punjab is uncontrollable. We have a chief minister who's not in his senses most of the time. This person concerned, Parvinder Singh Chota, has been raising this issue for a very long time. And instead of catching the person who has shot him dead before he could commit such an act, now when he has killed Parvinder, now they are trying to cover this up by doing all this drama that they are doing. Had they acted on time, we could have saved a number of lives. We could have stopped the guy from selling drugs, and we could have stopped this Parvinder's death also. But you know, the chief minister already is under the scanner, his OSCs, his officers on special duty for cash for transfer. IPS and IS officers are getting posted after paying money. Even the SSP posted in Mansa right now is one of them who's been accused of all these acts. So when on this live show, the Parvinder, before going to the shop, had called the police officials, he had called the DSP, he had called the SHO, that I've got information that the shopkeeper is selling drugs and I am going there, you please reach there. And if you see him on the live show, he's talking to the DSP, trying to call the DSP. DSP is not answering the phone. So, had the kitchen time would have saved nine, but all this is
0: eyewash is what Mr. Majithia has to say. Thank you so much for joining us on the phone line there. Live visuals coming in of the accused home that is being torn down by the JCB.

0: the only female bassist to be ranked among Music Radar's top 10 bassists of the 21st century. From India to the world stage, Mohini Day has made the bass her voice. Meet her at the NDTV World Summit, A World Between Orders, 22nd and 23rd October, New Delhi.
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1: A verdict can change a business. A law can reshape an industry. A regulation can create an opportunity or a risk. Because what happens in courts could have a direct impact on your business. Join me as I decode what legal decisions mean for markets, businesses, and investments. Closing argument, only on NTV Profit.
0: मीठा या नमकीन चाहे जैसे खाओ 100% सूजी से बनी आर प्योर वर्म इसलिए स्वादिष्ट सेहतमंद हर रोज.
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7: Welcome back. A hidden recorder behind a television inside a room where OpenAI discussed some of its most closely guarded secrets. The FBI has arrested a Saudi engineer accused of planting a hidden recording device at OpenAI San Francisco office. The case has put the security of sensitive artificial intelligence research in the spotlight. NDTV World brings you this detailed report.
8: Hidden recording device, an executive boardroom, and one of the world's most powerful AI companies at the center of it. According to the US Department of Justice, an OpenAI engineer secretly planted a recording device inside the company's San Francisco office. The department says a security sweep found the audio recorder hidden behind a TV in the executive conference room. According to OpenAI, an employee had planted it a few days earlier. The employee has now been terminated by the company and arrested by the Federal Bureau of Investigation. The accused is 35-year-old Abdul Rahman Al-Fozan, a Saudi national who had worked at OpenAI as an engineer since July 2025. He is also a permanent resident of the US since 2020. According to the complaint filed by the FBI, the CCTV footage shows this suspect, Al-Fozan, near the conference room several times despite having no authority to attend meetings there. The room was used for confidential talks on research, product plans, strategy, and government engagements. The suspect allegedly used a productivity tool to search for building addresses, meeting rooms, calendars, and leadership locations. Chatbot account, linked to his spouse, was allegedly used to search for ways to build, hide, encrypt, and remotely access an audio recorder. On October 5, Al-Fozan entered the conference room and looked behind the television where the device was found. The same day, security found another recording device in his unattended bag. US officials have called the incident a counterintelligence and national security issue and urged that American AI innovation must be protected from foreign threats. According to OpenAI, there is no indication that model weights, source code, or customer data were improperly accessed or taken. If convicted, Al-Fozan faces up to 5 years in prison and a $250,000 fine and 3 years of supervised release. The case highlights growing security concerns around sensitive AI research as companies and governments compete fiercely for the talent and technology. Bureau Report for NDTV World.

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1: 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Because what happens in courts could have a direct impact on your business. Join me as I decode what legal decisions mean for markets, businesses, and investments. Closing argument, only on NTV Profit.
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3: When it really matters. मीठा या नमकीन, चाहे जैसे खाओ, 100% सूजी से बनी आर प्योर वर्मिसली, स्वादिष्ट, सेहतमंद, हर रोज. The only female bassist to be ranked among Music Radar's top 10 bassists of the 21st century. From India to the world stage, Mohini Day has made the bass her voice. 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The sharpest global voices. 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Dr. Swarnim Wagle, General David Petraeus, Swami Sarvapriyananda, Mike Walsh, Nicholas Butts, and the NDTV World Summit, A World Between Orders, 22nd and 23rd October, only on NDTV.
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8: To be competitive and to be agile for development and the resilience to any disruption. So

watching Breaking Ground in Vedika. So with a quick check on the headlines that this hour, CJP leaders Ashutosh Shankar and Saurav Das jailed for 5 days for Jantar Mantar trespassing. Rahul Gandhi opposition slam arrest, say unfurling the Tiranga isn't a crime, but the Delhi police have called them repeat offenders. Politics over Home Minister Amit Shah's will win in 2029 comment. Congress trains guns, asks how do you know of victory in 2029, also questions

0: Ashwini Kumar's home that we're talking about. Remember, just some time back, we brought you live visuals of the JCB that was breaking down his home. But locals in the area expressing their anger there and setting fire to the home of the accused. The main accused in the murder of the anti-drug activist Parvinder Singh Jota was arrested from Rajasthan a day after the activist was shot dead in daylight in Punjab's Mansa district. These visuals are also from Mansa. And also Ashwini Kumar, a medical store owner who shot Jota, was taken into custody from Salasar in Rajasthan. The arrest was made during a joint operation by the Punjab and Rajasthan police. Remember, Jota was shot dead on Tuesday after confronting Ashwini Kumar over the alleged sale of drugs to an elderly man. The incident took place while the activist was hosting a live session on social media. Those are the shots that we're getting to you live from Mansa. I have my correspondent also, Gurpreet, joining us live. Gurpreet, live visuals that you bring to us from Mansa. Just moments back, we had the JCBs that were also breaking down the home of the accused. I believe Ghazali is with us now. Ghazali, just take us through what you see.
1: Now, the protesters were also sitting right across the shop, which is under demolition from the district administration. But with the raging anger for the district administration, which had not taken any step to stop or avert that murder, the protesters have reportedly set the shop on fire. The shop, which was partially damaged yesterday when the news broke that how Parvinder Singh, an anti-drug activist who was killed there, the protesters have now burnt or put the fire the shop on fire while the demolition drive is still going on. Huge anger against the state government, against the district administration, as well as against the accused Ashwini Kumar, who owned that chemist shop or the pharmacy shop, who was accused of selling drugs, who was caught on the live camera, who was confronted by the anti-drug activist Parvinder Singh, and yet the administration could not save him as he was killed while the Facebook Live was on. And today, while the administration or the civil administration there in Mansa district proceeded to demolish his pharmacy shop, the protesters also joined in and they did the ransacking of the shop and later have put the shop on fire.
0: All right, so the shop also set on fire, and you also have the property of the accused that is being demolished by the authorities. Ghazali, live with us. Ghazali, what do we know about Ashwini Kumar? What is the latest you've got from the police on him? We know that he was nabbed after a joint operation by the Punjab and Rajasthan police. Share the details with us while we see those live visuals of the shop that has been set on fire by the locals.
1: See, this Ashwini Kumar was also confronted around 3 years ago, back in 2023, by Parvinder Singh, who was killed yesterday for selling drugs. Parvinder had confronted him during a Facebook Live, not just yesterday, but around 3 years ago. And back then, there was a case registered against Ashwini Kumar. But Ashwini Kumar had also complained to the police to register the case against the victim who was killed yesterday. And he was accused of selling drugs. Even yesterday, when Parvinder Singh saw him selling drugs to someone, he confronted him with the customer. He first caught the customer on the first Facebook Live, then went into the shop. Right at the doorstep of the shop, he confronted the shop owner, Mr. Ashwini Kumar, asking him that, are you selling the drugs again? And then that verbal confrontation saw the end of Parvinder Singh after being shot dead by Ashwini Kumar. Ashwini Kumar was known for selling the drugs. He was confronted earlier as well, not just by Parvinder, but the even district administration knew about this entire case. And now why this simmering anger there by the protesters is because despite knowing his history, despite Ashwini Kumar facing allegations of selling drugs, the protesters say that why did the state government or the police did not take any corrective measures of putting him behind the bars despite registering an FIR against him? Why a proper probe was not done? Now, the bigger picture which is appearing from the ground is the people feel that the state government is not doing enough despite being provided with credible information of who is selling the drugs, who is purchasing the drugs. People who are involved in the drug trade are not being caught. But the ones who are raising voice against the drug abuse in Punjab are being deliberately killed, targeted or attacked.
0: Right, Ghazali, do stay with me. So on one hand, we had Gurpreet who brought you visuals of the JCB that was demolishing the accused's home. On the other hand, we're bringing you live visuals of the anger that is mounting against the accused, Ashwini Kumar, who allegedly has shot the man that we have been talking about, the activist Jota, in this incident. Ghazali, coming back to you, the pressure is clearly mounting also on the Chief Minister of Punjab when it comes to the drug.

0: menace. Many political voices emerging questioning the lawlessness, quote unquote, in the state.
1: Yeah, and why this is happening, you know, the actual reason being that not just AAP government, will come to it later, but even previous successive governments have made a deadline out of the drug issue. Most of the governments in the past have set deadline that by 4 weeks we will eradicate drugs out of Punjab. Captain Amrinder Singh did it back in 2017. From 2017 till 2022, the issue is still lingered on. From 2022 to 2026 till today, there have been 4 deadlines announced by Punjab government. On every Independence Day between 2022 till 2024, the Chief Minister himself announced that by the next Independence Day, during his speech, he would announce that drugs will be wiped out of Punjab. Last year, in the month of March, if I'm not wrong, the state government announced a new scheme, Yudh Nashya Virudh, a kind of a fight against the drug abuse in Punjab. Every day, a press statement would be issued by the state police department showing the number of arrests, seizures, and other demolition drive being taken out in the state. But consistently, despite giving out deadlines, the issue of drug menace in Punjab has not got over. And repeatedly, in the last 1 month or so, we have also seen attacks happening on those who are the whistleblowers or the people who have been voicing their raising their voice against the drug menace in Punjab. Parminder Singh being one. Even before that, we had seen 2 people. One, Gulzar Singh, who committed suicide in Sangrur district of Punjab, saying that his son was involved in drugs. He was a victim of that. And then there was another person who was protesting on the sidelines of CM Bhagwant Mann's program against the drug issue, who was detained, and he alleged custodial torture by the police. But since these issues, the issue of torture or attack or killing on the anti-drug crusader, or to say those who are raising their voice against drug, the simmering anger is the reason why people are saying that the administration is not doing enough to curb on the drug. Rather, it is targeting people who are bringing this to the light.
0: The administration, the state government, Mr. Mann, have to say about this? There have been many deadlines, like you said, that have been extended over and over again. What is his defense when it comes to extending those deadlines and for these deaths that have taken place due to the drug menace in the state?
1: See, the state government, yesterday, one of the DGP rank officers was in Mansa, Praveen Sinha. He repeated the government's line that we are doing enough. Whenever we get information about any sale of drug or any such incident where we are informed that drug sale is happening or people involved in the drug trade, we go and catch those people involved in this entire drug business. But the bigger question is still remains that why the big fishes are not being caught, why the state government has not been able to sort of break the backbone of this entire nexus. And it is not a problem of one.
2: लोगों का ये कहना है, जो लोग यहाँ पे नशा बेच रहे हैं उनका यही हाल होगा, तो क्या लगता है कि मतलब यहाँ पे
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0: That was our correspondent Gurpreet speaking to angry residents in the area there, which is Mansa. Going back to Ghazali. Ghazali, continue with what you were saying. We were talking about the stand of the Punjab government, of its chief minister, on the drug menace, an issue that has been repeatedly raised by opposition leaders and parties, pointing fingers directly at the chief minister for being ineffective when it comes to handling this menace and controlling the menace.
1: Yeah, because see, Vedika, what is happening is that whenever the state government is asked about the drug issue in Punjab, that why you have not been able to control it, they shift the blame onto the center. And rightly so, from one perspective, because back in 2021, when Charanjit Singh Channi was the chief minister, when Congress party was in power in Punjab, the BSF had extended its jurisdiction in the border areas of Punjab up to 50 kilometers. So rightly, the question is asked to the union government as well, that why BSF has not been able to stop the drug flow from across Pakistan. We all know there are enough visuals every day in the border districts of Fazilka, Firozpur, Amritsar, Tarantaran, Gurdaspur, and Pathankot, that how drones have been managing to export drugs into Punjab on the border area. Yet, despite deploying all those anti-drone systems, which the BSF

0: SF talks about, which the Punjab police talks about, that truck manages to find its way from Pakistan into Punjab. But then the bigger responsibility also lies in the state government, that what is the intelligence department, what is the Punjab police doing? They have been seizing drugs, good for that. But beyond that, why they have not been able to break that backbone, that nexus, which flows from border district to every other district in Punjab, and how drugs is easily available, not just in the border district, but even districts which are away from the border.
1: And the anger you can see is spilling onto the streets there in Mansa a day after the activist Jota was murdered. A quick recap, bulldozer action is taking place against the chemist shop owner Ashwini Kumar, who killed anti-drug activist Parvinder Singh Jota. Police and local administration bulldozed his shop and locals set it on fire over killing of the activist. The accused chemist is called Ashwini Kumar and he has been arrested. Anti-drug activist Parvinder Singh Jota was shot dead by medical store owner after he confronted him for allegedly selling drugs in Punjab's Mansa. A political row, like we have been talking about, has erupted over the murder of the anti-drug activist. Punjab Congress has released a video and claimed that when anti-drug activist Jota was murdered, the Punjab Chief Minister, Mr. Mann, was attending a convocation ceremony. Opposition leaders have slammed Mann's government over the murder and condemned the law and order condition in the state. Meanwhile, Akali Dal MP Harsimrat Kaur Badal has said that murder in broad daylight has become common in the state and that the Chief Minister, Mr. Mann, must resign immediately.
2: It has been seen all the opposition political parties, they are raising multiple questions over law and order situation because of this murder, which has already sparked a political row. Right now we are reporting from Mansa. I'll request my Vijay to show all these pictures. It has been seen that social activists, they have been demanding a demolition of the house of the accused, and the police are following all the process here. We can see all these pictures. JCB machine has already been brought in front of the house of the accused. This house belongs to accused Ashwini Kumar, who has already been arrested by the police from Rajasthan. And after that, it has been seen a lot of pressure had been mounted over the local administration as well as the local police, that no action has been taken against Ashwini Kumar. And now it has been seen that the police are trying to control the situation here. They are trying to follow this guidelines for demolishing this house. We are showing all these pictures from Mansa at this point of time. It has been seen that all the opposition political parties, they say the way this murder has been taken place in broad daylight, it exposes the law and order situation in the state of Punjab, and they had also blamed and made the state government responsible.
1: In news just coming in, Rahul Gandhi has hailed the NSUI worker Ritu Barala. Rahul has said she is my shade. He has also said that he has spoken with the NSUI workers and the police beat us up, is what the NSUI workers have said.
3: So, ये मैं special introduction करना चाहता हूँ. ये शेर नहीं है. ये शेरनी है, जान रहे हो उसको? ये शेरनी है, इसको मारा, कोई डर नहीं लगा? डर लगा?
4: नहीं लगा सर. नहीं लगा, नहीं लगा.
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1: All right, so the national secretary Ritu Barala is the person that Rahul Gandhi is talking about. I have Tejshree with me. Tejshree, just take us through what happened and what Rahul Gandhi is now saying. He's come out in support of Barala.
5: Well, all of these, most of them, the students who are speaking right now, they were actually hospitalized there in a Lady Hardinge, where Rahul Gandhi was supposed to meet them first, but then it was party's general secretary who went to meet

0: all of those who were allegedly beaten. It also, in fact, they in these visuals, you can see that Rahul Gandhi is accompanied by several young protesters who claim that they have been assaulted and allegedly mistreated by the police during the recent protest that took place on the roads of National Capital. And actually, one protester also showed his injury marks, and he alleged that he would not be, he said that he would not be afraid even if bullets were fired. He said that he was out on bail but would continue to protest. And then Rahul Gandhi then brought a woman protester who is also currently speaking right now. She also claimed that she was beaten up. Rahul Gandhi called her a lioness, and then it is in a way, you know, Rahul Gandhi is holding a media briefing over here. He is also asking each and every individual to speak up, to narrate the entire ordeal so as to what happened with them. So they are narrating their own story. So in a way, you know, they are trying to show that how they were allegedly beaten up by the Delhi police, what happened with them on the streets while they were protesting. And they are also saying that they will be next filing an FI. They will be going to the courts and will be exploring all the legal ways and the constitutional ways also, if possible, in order to raise their voice. But important over here is that till yesterday we have been seeing that how you know, there was a show of strength from the side of India Bloc MPs. All the MPs one by one spoke, and today here are the you know, protesters, the student groups or the individuals who were the part of that very protest. And now here they are with Rahul Gandhi. In a way, Rahul Gandhi is also showing a support to the youngsters. In a way, it is also a messaging that's being conveyed from the side of Congress Party, reflecting that the Congress Party also stands with the youth. They stand with the youngsters, because what we are picking up from our sources is that in the next upcoming days, the youth will keep on protesting. The student groups will keep on protesting. The India Bloc, as of now, is not going to hold any march or rally, at least for the next week. But as far as the student groups are concerned, they are going to protest, and in a way also, you know, to boost up their morale so as to they can continue their protest here on the streets. Here is a press briefing that's being held currently by Rahul Gandhi and the other protesters.
1: Over to you. Do stay with me. Let's just bring in a comment made by Rahul Gandhi, and then I'll come back to you.
2: She's lost her hearing in 1 year. Okay? She's deaf in 1 year. Because she's been beaten in that year, she cannot hear anymore. Last time I showed you a boy who's blinded in one eye. Now she's deaf in 1 year. Just so that you know.
1: There's this constant attempt also by Rahul Gandhi to connect with the youth. We saw it yesterday during the press conference, and even today, Tejshree, this is something that we are seeing consistently while we're seeing the protests on the ground as well. When it comes to the Congress senior leader Rahul Gandhi, he wants to show this connect with the youth.
0: Well, absolutely. Rahul Gandhi is now someone who has been portraying himself as the leader of youngsters as well. And perhaps that is why we have also been seeing that back-to-back programs like Chhatru Ki Goonj are being organized. And, you know, when there was a protest back then regarding NEET, whether the students were on the roads, that time also you could remember that there were students who were actually injured, and they also alleged that it was Delhi police, the paramilitary forces, who assaulted them. And then Rahul Gandhi in a similar way brought them with him, and they also spoke to the media. And again, this is the similar kind of you know, briefing we are observing over here. So in a way, yes, it is also in a way Rahul Gandhi trying to show that he stands with the youngsters, he stands with the young protesters who are there on the street, and their cause is just one, that is what they have been picking up. It's all about the Election Commission, the SIR, and now important will be to see that how this all protest escalates. Over to you.
1: Do stay with me. That is a quick recap that I'm just about to give you. What you're seeing on your screen is a press conference being held by Rahul Gandhi along with some of the protesters. Rahul Gandhi there hailing the NSUI worker Ritu Barala. Just take us through what these members of the NSUI have said, Tejshree.
0: Well, the members of NSUI, first of all, narrated that what happened with them. They were holding the placards in their hands. They were holding a protest, and they were actually were being detained forcefully. They were dragged into the buses, they mentioned, and not just one, but they alleged that there were multiple such you know, women cops who picked them up and then tried to drag them in their buses, because of which they got injured, and some of them also actually had a serious injury, is what they have been saying. These are the actually visuals of Das Janpath that we are giving you, and they are also in fact saying that they will explore all the legal possibilities. They will not just stop here. They will also knock the doors of the is what they are saying in the press briefing right now. And one of the individuals

0: When they detain us, there is no police officers in the bus. So I just asked, where is lady constable? If they want to detain us, there is mandatory at least a lady constable. Then the bus moved and stopped Cannot Place. Cannot Place, front of Cannot Place police station. Udhar, there is Chanchal. Chanchal Yadav and other teen or child police officers went in the bus and dragged me in the road. And also there is a SHO in Cannot Place police station. He told me, the lady police officer, taken away to basement. There is no CCTV. You can do anything. So they punch me here. Mera leave. And continuously beaten my pura cheek. There is my eye also have some problem and ear had some problem.
1: Those are members of the NSUI who held that press conference alongside Rahul Gandhi, claiming that there were police excesses committed as well. We'll have to wait and watch and see how the administration responds to the claims made by those members. Now, a political showdown has erupted in Jammu and Kashmir over the Waqf Board's proposal for uniform Friday sermons in mosques. The board has urged imams to address social issues through their sermons, triggering strong opposition from the National Conference and the PDP. Chief Minister Omar Abdullah has termed the move as unacceptable attempt to interfere in religious affairs. PDP Chief Mehbooba Mufti has also questioned the board's role, demanding that it be handed over to the Jammu and Kashmir government.
2: हमारे सरमन्स, हमारा दीन जो है, जो जुमा का खुतबा हमारा होता है, जिसमें हमारे इमामो खतीब जो बहुत ही नॉलेजेबल हैं, वो उस दिन सरमन देते हैं। उसमें एक तो हमारा जो खुतबा रसूल सल्लल्लाहु अलैहि वसल्लम होता 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
0: Meetha ya namkeen, chahe jaise khao, 100% suji se bani, aur pure vermicelli, swadisht. सेहतमंद हर रोज. The only female bassist to be ranked among Music Radar's top 10 bassists of the 21st century. From India to the world stage, Mohini Day has made the bass her voice. Meet her at the NDTV World Summit, a world between orders, 22nd and 23rd October, New Delhi. The sharpest global voices. Decode a world between orders. Dr. Swarnim Wagle, General David Petraeus, Swami Sarvapriyananda, Mike Walsh, Nicholas Butts, at the NDTV World Summit, a world between orders, 22nd and 23rd October, only on NDTV. 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Uncertain, unwritten. As global equations shift, Prime Minister Narendra Modi will lead the conversation at the NDTV World Summit 2026. 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
10: 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Unfiltered list of things I saw and observed on the ground.
6: Very special ground report from the line of control. There were some children who've lost limbs in the shelling.
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0: When it really matters.
1: Welcome back from Riyadh's airport to the heart of Saudi Arabia's oil industry. The conflict with the Houthis is escalating. In the fresh wave of

0: Strikes in Aramco administrative building in Dharan has been targeted, with strikes and counter-strikes intensifying. How will Riyadh respond, and can a wider conflict be avoided? More in this NDTV World Report.
1: Saudi Aramco, the world's largest oil company, is now in the crosshairs of the Saudi Houthi conflict. In the last 24 hours, fresh strikes and counter-strikes have intensified between the two sides. Hours after Saudi-led coalition forces carried out airstrikes on an oil depot in Yemen's capital, Sana'a, a missile attack by the Houthis targeted Saudi Aramco's headquarters complex in Dharan in eastern Saudi Arabia. According to Saudi Arabia's energy ministry, the strike hit an administrative building of Aramco, triggering a limited fire. The top three floors of an office tower were reportedly damaged. Authorities said no casualties were reported. The Houthis had already vowed a severe response to strikes on Sana'a, naming Aramco's Tehran headquarters and a Riyadh refinery as possible targets.
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1: Earlier, the Saudi coalition urged residents near a fuel depot on Sana'a's outskirts to move to safety, then struck the Sabah fuel station run by the Houthi-controlled Yemen Petroleum Company. The Houthi-run health ministry says two civilians were killed at the depot. The Saudi coalition explicitly framed the Sana'a strikes as a response to the Houthi missile attack on Riyadh King Khalid International Airport. At least 13 people were killed and more than 300 injured in the attack. That Saturday strike was the deadliest in Saudi Arabia in a decade. Amid mounting concerns over the widening conflict in West Asia, US and India have issued safety advisories. The US Embassy in Riyadh has urged Americans to reconsider travel to Saudi Arabia. It has cited the risk of drone and missile targeting of American interests by Iran and the Houthis. The US Embassy also warned of extreme caution at airports, adding that US government employees need special authorization to use any Saudi airport. With Saudi Aramco now in the crosshairs and missiles and drones threatening the kingdom's capital, the questions are mounting. Where is Crown Prince Mohammed bin Salman, and how will Riyadh respond? Will Saudi Arabia be able to contain the Houthi threat, and will Washington step in with military support? Or can diplomacy prevail before the conflict spirals into a wider regional war? The answers could shape not just Saudi Arabia's security apparatus, but the future of an already volatile region. Bureau Report, NDTV World.

0: हर पल मनाओ केसरी त्योहार। विमल
1: बोलो जुबान केसरी।
2: The only female bassist to be ranked among Music Radar's top 10 bassists of the 21st century. From India to the world stage, Mohini Day has made the bass her voice. 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
2: This is a world between orders. Uncertain. 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As global equations shift, Prime Minister Narendra Modi will lead the conversation at the NDTV World Summit 2026 to decode the shifts, redraw possibilities. 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
4: Meetha ya namkeen, chahe jaise khao, 100% suji se bani, aur pure vermicelli, swadisht, sehatmand. Har roz.
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6: Deep localization. What does it essentially mean for Maruti Suzuki?
7: To be competitive and to be agile for development and the resilience to any disruption. So that's how we set this deep localization as our next challenge.
8: How do you see the India-US relationship prosper?
9: I think God was an important basis. When people talk about God, they forget that it was an economic bonding. If you take a look at what happened around the COVID, the combination of these four countries and the way it went about, it was not a defense relationship.
8: Abe spoke about India and Japan having not only the ability but also the responsibility to shape the region.
10: Both nations, India and Japan, must work harder still to carry the torch of some of the basic fundamental values to shape the world to come.
8: How would you see India and Japan in particular want to see Quad evolve over the next decade?
11: Quad could be a catalyst rather than just a forbinger. Quad could be a facilitator of growth, security and development in the region. Then Quad will have more meaning to itself.
6: Joint Declaration on Economic Security. How is that being guaranteed or protected between India and Japan?
12: Unless India and Japan were to work together, it would be virtually impossible to create a trusted strategic technology stack for Asia.
13: AI, deep tech, those technologies are reshaping the industry worldwide. In this context, India and Japan, large potential.
14: We can truly tell that the economic partnership between the two countries is now moving from old economy to new economy.
15: It is our absolute honor to invite our chief guest for the evening, Mrs. Aki Abe, for her keynote address.
16: Today, you held a wonderful India-Japan summit for me. It was a very meaningful day. Thank you very much for inviting me.

0: A verdict can change a business. A law can reshape an industry. 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
2: A very good afternoon to all our viewers. Thanks for tuning into NDTV. This is the Southern View for the next half hour. Me and my colleagues take you through the top stories that matter from the south of India. Joining me today on the broadcast, Ritu Raj Purohit from Bengaluru, Sam Daniel Vijay from Tamil Nadu, Ashish from Hyderabad, and also from Kerala, we have Ashwin joining us today on the broadcast, who take you through all the developments. First up, we go straight across to Sam Daniel. He takes you through what's happening in Chennai.
3: Thank you, Deepak. Let's begin with news from Tamil Nadu. The DMK has called tacitly Chief Minister Vijay to be what it called son of the RSS, sharing a picture which depicts Vijay to be replicating or imitating the pledge-taking gesture followed in the RSS. The DMK, in a very ambiguous tweet, calls saying that someone had told it already that he was born to the RSS. And the pictures, many say, tacitly refer to one, the RSS person performing the RSS gesture, and standing next to that person is a figure that represents or looks like Chief Minister Vijay. And this, of course, takes a dig on the gesture Vijay had done, which went viral both in the assembly and later outside. And the DMK takes pot shots at what they call association with the RSS. The RSS, the TVK, of course, sources have denied these allegations. And let's go over to my colleague Vijay on this. Vijay, it's a very interesting tweet. They have not mentioned Vijay by name, but they only called that person they have depicted as RSS child. Who exactly they refer to, and what is the resemblance they see with the RSS?
4: Some that's right, without mentioning TVK chief or Chief Minister C. Joseph Vijay and RSS, DMK IT Wing has posted this specific picture. It looks like a tacit message towards criticizing Chief Minister C. Joseph Vijay for the gesture Vijay has been recently doing on various occasions to criticize DMK. Even very recently, after winning by elections in Madurandagam and Dharapuram, Vijay along with the senior ministers did same gesture at the Tamil Nadu Secretariat also. Meanwhile, remember, just before 2026 elections, VCK Chief Thirumavalavan called Vijay as a child of RSS. So he criticized Vijay as a child of RSS. So by resembling that, by mentioning that, without mentioning Thirumavalavan's name, now DMK IT Wing says it looks like whoever mentions Vijay as a child of RSS, it looks like same message now also with the same gesture. But TVK, like you mentioned, TVK has denied all the allegations. But however, DMK continues to target Vijay as an RSS agent in Tamil Nadu just before 2026 elections also. That's how DMK campaign revolved around. Even DMK allies, former DMK allies like Vidudhalai Sirithegal, left parties and other parties also criticized Vijay as an BJP's B team. But however, on various occasions, TVK chief and Chief Minister Vijay also made it very clear. He termed BJP as party's ideological enemy. After winning the elections also, there has been a criticism over Chief Minister Vijay for maintaining silence. What they call as Vijay is maintaining silence over various issues by not opposing BJP directly. Even Udayanidhi Stalin has mentioned Vijay is scared to say even BJP name in the legislative assembly. So in this context only, now DMK IT wing also has posted this specific post. But however, TVK has denied all the allegation. They continue to call BJP as their ideological enemy. They have a strong belief on secularism also, Sam.
3: Interestingly, Vijay, this comes a day after Chief Minister Vijay flew to neighbouring Andhra Pradesh and met BJP ally Chandrababu Naidu and held discussions with him. Of course, the Chief Minister also had given him a list of demands, including additional release of the water for Tamil Nadu and asking him to join the demand to link the rivers in the southern peninsula. Well, a gesture by Tamil Nadu Health Minister Arun Raj at the Stanley Medical College in Chennai, again replicating that particular

0: particular viral gesture Chief Minister Vijay had performed earlier has turned controversial. This in the backdrop of medicos at the Stanley Medical College Hospital, and the former Health Minister Subramaniam from the DMK has slammed this particular thing, calling the ruling TVK is introducing what he calls reels culture in medical colleges. And he argues that medical profession is a noble, life-saving profession, and this act by the Tamil Nadu Health Minister has undermined the noble profession, and the government should stop. In fact, this has been a constant criticism both by the DMK and the AIADMK against the ruling TVK in Tamil Nadu, that every minister is only focusing in terms of churning out reels from every event, from every function they attend or participate. And we'll have to wait and see what the ruling TVK has to say about this. But in the past, they have denied allegations. Some ministers have even justified that turning or making reels out of government programs. They argue there's nothing wrong about that. Vijay, coming back to you again, what was the context in which this minister, the health minister, had done this gesture with a large number of students at the backdrop? And has there been any word from Arun Raj, the minister himself, on this criticism by the DMK?
1: Some Arun Raj had to comment to the specific controversy. Arun Raj was part of an event at the Stanley Medical Government Medical College and Hospital, where he, after the event, he also took selfie with the medical aspirants. While only Arun Raj himself did the same gesture, imitating Chief Minister C. Joseph Vijay's trademark gesture. Along with him, some few medical aspirants also repeated the same gesture made by Arun Raj. So this has become huge controversy. Arun Raj himself had shared the specific reel on his X platform, on his personal X platform, which become viral. DMK and other left party supporters also have criticized this specific move, especially former health minister and DMK leader M. Subramanian has reacted over this. He has strongly condemned this act, calling this as Arun Raj is encouraging reels culture, that true inside the hospital. He also pointed out medical profession is a noble and it's a life-saving one, but our health minister himself encouraging such real culture inside a medical college, which is not political space, it's highly condemnable. But however, we have to wait how TVK is going to respond over this. Like you mentioned, in past also, even Madras High Court also intervened after a public litigation petition. TVK ministers or MLAs or some leaders are doing reels inside going to government events and school events. So High Court itself has, High Court also have given a observation over this specific issue. Even TVK itself had given an order saying that, asking their leaders not to do such reels inside the hospitals or some government events, schools also. We have to wait how Arun Raj is going to respond to this specific post, Sam.
0: Certainly, there is large-scale criticism that many of the TVK ministers are not upholding the dignity of the position they hold. And many from the TVK justify saying that many of them are first-time MLAs, first-time ministers. It will take some time for them to really learn the ropes and then also to understand about the responsibility they ought to carry forward as ministers. Well, more news from Tamil Nadu. A day after the AIADMK alleged that the TVK claimed that at least 15 leaders from the AIADMK are willing to switch sides and join the ruling TVK. Today, Tamil Nadu's health minister and senior TVK leader Arun Raj has denied these allegations that they are trying to poach the 15 lawmakers, as the AIADMK claims the party is trying to. And this is what he had to say a short while ago.
2: We don't have any targets or this number of ADMK MLAs should come. We don't have any mission in this. When those MLAs, they, because of the factors within their own party, they reject their leadership and they come to us. Let's see, in due course, we'll see.
0: The fact is, so far, six

0: AIADMK MLAs have resigned just weeks after the Tamil Nadu Assembly elections and have switched sides to TVK, and two of them were fielded again by the TVK in Madurantakam and Dharapuram, and they have been elected as MLAs, but this time as TVK MLAs. And the big worry for the AIADMK now after this particular by-election loss is whether more MLAs, rebel MLAs, will they be switching sides? And that's what tacitly Minister K.A. Senkottian had referred yesterday, saying 15 leaders are ready to switch sides. Let's go over to my colleague Vijay for a clear perspective on this. Vijay, the trouble began with the claims by Minister K.A. Senkottian yesterday that 15 leaders are waiting to switch sides, and the AIADMK was very quick to point out that the party is indulging in horse trading, something Mr. Arun Raj has now denied. The rebel MLAs are also cuddling together to devise their next strategy. They're in a huddle now. What are you hearing from them, and what does the TVK off record tell you?
1: Some of the tried, all is not well within ADMK camp after 2026 elections. We have to remember what exactly happened. The scenes during the flow test in the Legislative Assembly, section of ADMK rebel MLAs voted in favor of TVK government despite the orders made by ADMK whip Agri Krishnamurthy and also ADMK chief Edappadi K. Palaniswami. Meanwhile, after this by-elections defeat, Again, ADMK rebel camp of a few MLAs, SP Velamani and CV Shanmugam, along with some other leaders also having a meeting on three continuous day. They had a three consultative meeting in the Chennai, and also, as we speak, just a while ago, few MLAs also had a meeting with CV Shanmugam. So we will get a clear picture during the Foundation Day, where ADMK Foundation Day, which is celebration, which is scheduled on October 17th. ADMK chief himself had invited all the leaders to be part of the specific event. But as sources indicate from the ADMK resentment camp, where they have claimed they are not going to be part of the specific event, they are also saying they are going to stress EPS to convene General Council meeting. So Edappadi K. Palaniswami leadership is once again under a test by a few section of ADMK leaders. We have to wait how exactly they are going to manage. On the other hand, like you mentioned, there has been a statement from Senkottian, TVK senior minister Senkottian, who had said 15 ADMK leaders are ready to quit the party and also to join TVK. However, he also made a point saying that he meant only ADMK leaders, but now Arun Raj has denied that they are not welcoming any ADMK leaders. But however, we have to wait how whether they are going to join TVK or not. It would be very interesting to see what exactly how things going to unfold during the ADMK Foundation Day celebration, which is scheduled on October 17th, Sam.
0: It's a very embarrassing situation in a sense for the TVK, because they claim they're giving good governance, but at least some of the AIADMK MLAs who have resigned and switched to TVK face corruption allegations. And if there are more to come, the big question is, how can this party claim to be different when they are going to have all those leaders from what they call to be a corrupt party with corruption allegations against them? Well, the Sudha Gopalakrishnan Brain Center at the IIT Madras has launched a cutting-edge global research that aims to provide 3D mapping of 100 human brains from the fetal stage to old age. And this, they hope, will provide great inputs and benefits in terms of understanding brain clearly and also to treat brain diseases, including the impact of what many call as stroke on human brain. Recently, the Prime Minister Modi had launched this mission on the IIT Madras campus, and we got a rare access into this lab, and I caught up with Professor Mohana Shankar Sivaprakasam, who heads this center. Why do you think this cutting-edge, first-of-its-kind research important?
2: So, as all of us know, brain is something, we know it is very complex. And from a medical point of view, we have very little

0: solutions for any problem in the brain, be it, you know, development or any afflicted injury, trauma, stroke, aging, neurodegeneration, right? We have no solutions in a practical sense. And it stems from the fact we have very little understanding of the brain.
1: Right.
0: In fact, you'll be surprised, we don't even have a detailed picture of the brain, which is not the case for most organs.
1: Right.
0: In fact, one of the, you know, good parallels for you to draw is heart. The reason why cardiology, you know, cardiac surgery is so advanced, right, that we can fix really problems at, you know, the finest level, is because we have an excellent understanding of the heart. We took up this challenge that can we actually create a technology that can deliver a cell resolution
1: clarity
0: view of the entire brain. Need essentially a technology that will take the brain, section it into very thin slices, image each section and put it back into a large 3D map. So think about how would you map the world.
1: So we are into the lab now. That's what they're doing here.
0: Yes.
1: Slicing of the human brain.
0: Right. Have a setup which cuts the brain into very thin sections and places it on a glass slide, right? Without breaking. Okay. So we've developed an automated process, right? Which involves instrumentation.
1: That's the brain being sliced.
0: Yes, brain being sliced.
1: So Professor, down the line, in what way is this research going to help healthcare, particularly when it comes to brain diseases?
0: Yeah. If you look at it today, you go for an MRI, you get millimeter resolution of the brain. And doctors would definitely like more than that.
1: Right.
0: Even 10x. Instead of a millimeter, if you have 100 micron, you can. But today, you can't. MRI technology is, you have pushed it to that level. You can't look at 10 micron, 100 micron. But when you have reference atlases like this, down the line, we will be able to translate this into imaging of live patients.
1: Right.
0: Right. Because their brains cannot be biopsied. Right. But when you have reference data, you'll be able to do this. That's the first one.
1: Right.
0: The second one, which is more treatment related, you will be able to develop drug targets.
1: Right.
0: For various diseases.
2: Watch my full interview on ndtv.com and social media platforms. That's all from Tamil Nadu. Our next stop, God's own country, Kerala, where my colleague Ashwin is in Thiruvananthapuram. Ashwin?
3: Thank you, Sam. One of the shocking visuals has emerged of a 32-year-old man, Ebin Paul, who was taken into custody for his act of arson and in a very extremely sensitive area just near to a Jewish synagogue in the market, in the Ernakulam market in Kochi. In fact, this incident happened on October 12th early in the morning, and therefore there was a CCTV footage also that has also been released by the police, which shows this man using this particular in front of the nursery, in front of the synagogue, pouring petrol over there and then later burning it up and doing an act which showed that he was actually recording his entire act. Now, police has also confirmed very striking and shocking details about the fact. The Deputy Commissioner of Police of Kochi has revealed that, in fact, upon taking him to custody, Ebin Paul, 32-year-old man, it has been revealed that he has been part of several Telegram groups, multiple groups, and that they have found chats to the evidence of getting permission to do this act. In fact, the police has also stated that for doing this specific act, he was being speed. And police has also hinted that there are handlers who are possibly from outside of India as well. While the police is not fully taking out the terror angle, the police has stated that the person has also been involved in a similar kind of arson in Muvattupuzha earlier as well. And for that, he was under the radar of the police. In fact, the police has also went on to state that Ebin Paul is also handled into cryptocurrency, and they also feel that he is also into some kind of a drug release transaction as well. So certainly this issue has come to light. The NIA has also come into the entire probe for the matter to get more details from it. Meanwhile, the Kerala police has said that they have taken him into custody, and a raid was conducted after as soon as this incident happened. Within few hours, they were able to nab him. But the information that has been revealed by the police is absolutely shocking. It has been stated that this man has been, in fact, part of multiple groups. And in fact, they also said the handlers were talking about this kind of an arson. They have got evidence to it, and that more details are emerging as and when the progress of the probe is, progressing. Certainly, Ebin Paul has been taken into custody. The NIA and other central agencies, as well as the central intelligence, have come to the fore to question him in this regard as well. While the latest update is from the DCP of police from Kochi, he has stated that NIA is also going to be interrogating him, and because it's a Jewish synagogue, and therefore the matter is certainly extremely serious in nature. And it has also come to the police attention that there has various communication that has taken place, certainly some international communication that has happened, and more details will be available after subjecting his device for forensic test, as well as several other tests that will be done in the matter. Now, certainly this case is probing, but what is most important is the fact is that a possible terror suspect is on the radar for the alleged arson. Now, moving on to the next big story. In fact, we have been following and tracking the case of three young students who died in a horrific car accident when a 19-year-old behind the wheel was driving at an erratic pace, and which led to the death of three. Now, today, all the four youngsters who were in the car have been brought in front of the Judicial Magistrate Court today, and therefore the court has also they have been produced before the court, and the police has put out very strong charges. This comes at a time when relatives earlier, as well as several members of the political party, including from the CPM, have alleged that there is a kind of a protection that this government is trying to give to those people who are the accused in this case, as because this particular person is quite influential in nature. In fact, police has begun the probe. There are several charges that has been put forward. Let's bring you a ground report which NDTV has done from the accident site, and also from the front of the particular Mini Cooper and the scooter which went into an accident and killed three young people.
4: At the beginning of this case, we were suspicious about the investigation, but because the FIO was produced in front of the court was dubious, and we are not satisfied with the FIO. So we think that the FIO was lack of sincerity. So the convict was obliged to send the juvenile court. So that was not the expectation of our family. So we reacted to the media about it. So the Home Ministry and the Department of Police also take it very seriously, and they give us they are told us that it will well going to convict.
3: Hello, we are at the exact spot where the dreadful accident that took the lives of three young students happened in Kochi. Behind the wheel was a 19-year-old drunk man who recklessly drove. And as you can see, this is the place where it happened. And if you compare the CCTV footage, this incident happened between these two signboards. These are the two signboards that is there. And What the police say is that Suhail Sajeev, who was driving, who was behind the wheel, was driving at over 120 plus kilometer. In fact, this is an impact where you see this particular impact between the scooter and the car happened. And one of the most shocking things about this entire accident was, after this impact, the scooter and the car went all the way till that very curve, to the end of the curve, almost 80 meters, this entire vehicle was dragged forward. That was the impact, that was the highest speed in which this reckless driving was done. In fact, little 50 meters above, in front of it, the speed limit that is given is 60 kilometer. And as per locals, they were saying that this person, Suhail, was driving at over 200 kilometer speed, and because there is a curve over here, he reduced it to 120 plus, and it is that impact which caused this kind of a death and the catastrophe. In fact, two people have so far been in judicial custody, Suhail, who's behind the wheel, along with his friend Nina. Now, two other friends of his who were in the vehicle, who ran away, has also been caught, and they're identified as Amir and Joel. The police is investigating the matter. In fact, charges have been kept of against Suhail as culpable homicide, but the family is demanding that there should be charges of murder. Well, the police is investigating this matter, and we in NDTV are on the spot to find out if there are any lapses from the police side with regard to this investigation. We are right now at the police station where the car is being impounded. This is the vehicle, the Mini Cooper, which led to the accident, which was driven by Suhail Sajeev, 19-year-old boy. Now, inside this car, as per police, there were three other individuals also. So, along with Suhail, one more young college student was there, Naina was his name. Both of them were taken into custody. Both of them are remanded. Along with that, on 11th, two more individuals have been taken into custody who were actually there inside the car. But once the accident happened, the two of them scooted. They ran away. And those two, Joel and Amir, have also been taken into custody. They will also be remanded by the police. Now, just look at this impact. This is probably the area where, when you confirm with the CCTV footage, this is the area which hit. And the impact of it, driving at 120 plus kilometer, was felt on this unfortunate bike of very common man. Three people were on this vehicle. They were going to have tea, and this is the state of this particular vehicle, which was dragged almost 100 meters onto the road by this reckless driver at 120 kilometer speed. In fact, the speed limit was 60 kilometer in that particular area. And not just that, the police has also confirmed that the individuals in this car who were driving had went to three different bars before this incident took place. In fact, they have collected CCTV footage to prove, and they also collected bills to that evidence to say that these individuals, including the cab driver, including the car driver, was in an inebriated state. That's a wrap from the state of Kerala. In fact, this probe is ongoing. The latest update is that the four students have been brought for the judicial magistrate custody today. They have been brought in front of the court. Now the investigation will be ongoing. Meanwhile, there is allegation that the entire police is trying to help the accused, but the Home Minister has stated nobody will be left, and there will be nobody who will be influencing this entire case, and that everybody will be taken to the book. That's all from the state of Kerala. Now moving on to my colleague Deepak for the breaking story from the state of Karnataka. Deepak, over to you.
2: Well, here in Karnataka, it seems like the politics over drought is far from over. Now the leader of the opposition here, Mr. R. Ashok, has written to Rahul Gandhi. He's saying that your leaders are not doing their job. They're not giving the farmers their due. Just 2,500 being announced for the farmers is not enough. It's the worst drought that the state has seen in a long, long time, and more needs to be done. And the LOP has really urged the Congress MP Rahul Gandhi to really instruct, you know, the Chief Minister and other ministers in Karnataka to take this up more seriously. Ritu is also joining us on the broadcast. Ritu, you know, drought is a major concern. But here, writing to Mr. Rahul Gandhi, do you feel that this is more optics than anything else?
5: Well, of course, you see the timing over here is in question because we've been seeing that how the central team, in fact, had visited Karnataka as well for the inspection, and they've left Karnataka too. Now, all that, you see, the government is also waiting for it because earlier, remember, the Congress-led government here in the state had said that they would be submitting a memorandum as well to the central government seeking for the relief of fund for that matter, since the state is very badly hit by the drought. You see, almost more than that of 120 taluks have been declared as the drought hit, but over here, you see with what that is happening in Delhi, the continuous protest where we are seeing Rahul Gandhi being part of it. Now you have a BJP LOP basically R. Ashok writing this letter stating that when so is the state of affairs here in Karnataka, whether the Congress is ruling, how that the Rahul Gandhi seems to be being busy there with various kind of a protest that one can really see. So yes, that's the kind of a reading that one can see at this point in time with what's happening in Delhi and here in Karnataka. Back to you, Deepak.
2: Yeah. We'll of course keep a very close track of the developments there. That's it from all of us at the Southern View. There's some breaking updates coming in from Punjab, but going over straight across to the studios in the Noida.
6: All right, let's go across to the press conference being addressed by the BJP in Punjab as they attack Punjab Chief Minister Rahman. Let's listen in.
7: वो भी नशे के पीड़ित है. पीड़ितों के साथ खड़े हमने प्रेस कॉन्फ्रेंसेस की उन्हें बहनों उनके माताओं की बात सुनकर जो प्रेस के बेचारे अधिकारी थे उनको भी रोना आ गया. इतना दुखदाई पंजाब में हो रहा, मैं 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

0: 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वेलकम।
1: All right, the BJP, they're hitting out at the Aam Aadmi Party government in Punjab, questioning its handling of various administrative issues in the state. But remember, the big issue right now is the murder of an anti-drug activist who was killed by a chemist. Now, visuals on your screen show that shop being bulldozed. In fact, bulldozer action was taken against the chemist shop owner, Ashwini Kumar, who killed the anti-drug activist, Parvinder Singh Jhota. Police and local administration bulldozed his shop and locals then set on fire over the killing of the anti-drugs activist who accused the chemist Ashwini Kumar. Now he has also been arrested. The anti-drug activist Parvinder Singh Jhota was shot dead by medical store owner after he confronted him for allegedly selling drugs in Punjab's Mansa. Remember, drugs is a huge issue and a political hot potato as well. There's been lots of criticism of the Punjab government's handling. A political row has also erupted over the murder of the anti-drug activist. Punjab Congress has released a video and claimed that when anti-drug activist was murdered, Punjab Chief Minister Bhagwant Mann was attending a convocation ceremony. Opposition leaders have slammed Mann government over the murder and condemned the law and order conditions in the state. Akali Dal MP Harsimrat Kaur Badal has said murder in broad daylight has become common in the state and Chief Minister Bhagwant Mann must resign immediately.
2: Minder ne ek daake नशा तस्करां दे खिलाफ लड़ाई लड़ी। इसे बंदे नूं उहने पहलां भी लड़कारिया सी, वार्निंग दित्ती सी। जिहड़ा नशा पुलिस नूं नहीं पता लग रहा भी कौन वेच रहा, कित्थों आ रहा है, वह परमिंदर 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
3: Before he could commit such an act, now when he has killed Parvinder, now they are trying to cover this up by doing all this drama that they are doing. Had they acted on time, we could have saved a number of lives, we could have stopped the guy from selling drugs, and we could have stopped this Parvinder's death also. But you know, the chief minister already is under the scanner, his OSCs, his officers on special duty for cash for transfer. IPS and IS officers are getting posted after paying money. Even the SSP posted in Mansa right now has been, is one of them who's been accused of all these acts. So when on this live show, the Parvinder, before going to the shop, had called the police officials, he had called the DSP, he had called the SHO, that I've got information that the shopkeeper is selling drugs and I am going there, you please reach there. And if you see him on the live show, he's talking to the DSP, trying to call the DSP. DSP is not answering the phone.
1: Well, let's go across to NDTV's Gurpreet, who joins us from Mansa, in fact, in front of the shop. Gurpreet, give us more details about this entire incident that's become a huge political row as well in the state. Tragic that the anti-drugs activist was shot dead in this manner.
4: Well, it has been seen the police have already registered an FIR in this case.

0: and the main accused has been arrested by the police. But here, if we can talk about Mansa people, they are mounting a lot of pressure on administration as well as the local police that there is need to take an exemplary action in this case. We are reporting in front of the shop of that Ashwini Kumar, which was demolished by the local administration and the local police, and a huge number of people they had gathered here. They set this shop on fire immediately because they were annoyed why the administration has not taken action before. Had administration taken action before, the life of Parvinder Singh Jota could have been saved. And multiple questions which are being raised by the multiple political opposition parties at this point of time, it has been seen the BJP has been demanding resignation from the Chief Minister of Punjab. They say it seems the Punjab government is not able to control law and order situation on the ground, and multiple incidents have been reported in the state of Punjab, and that is one of the main reasons why the opposition leaders have been raising multiple questions over the state government. And they say in this case, if this case and this anti-drug activist Parminder Singh Jota could be killed in a broad daylight, it exposes that law and order is not intact. So if we can talk about the police side, police claims they have already arrested the main accused in this case. FIR has been registered in this case and further investigation is already underway. But if we can talk about the people here in Mansa, they are not satisfied with the local administration. They say Ashwini Kumar was earlier booked by the local police, by the local administration, and even yesterday Parvinder Singh Jota had informed the local administration, local police official, when he learned that again Ashwini Kumar was selling illegal drugs from the shop. And the moment he came there, it has been seen that Ashwini Kumar pulled out the gun and opened fire at Parvinder Singh Jota, and he lost his life when he was under treatment. So let's see that how the police will be carrying
1: out. Absolutely shocking, this daylight murder of an anti-drugs activist there in Punjab. Well, moving on to other news and some breaking news now coming in. BJP women MPs, remember BJP women MPs were marching also yesterday. They've now lodged a complaint with the National Commission for Women against a member of Parliament, Bimal, the MP who worked as a professor at the prestigious university in Delhi, Akoijam. He was sacked after at least 11 women there accused him of sexual harassment, and an internal committee found him guilty on 9 counts. And since then, the BJP has been hitting out over this entire incident, asking for the Congress also to take action against their Manipur MP, also asking for the Gandhis to speak out. And now BJP women MPs have lodged a complaint with the National Commission for Women against the MP. Now, this has become a huge embarrassment as well for the Congress party, especially with the BJP questioning Rahul Gandhi over his smash patriarchy remark, asking them to take action against this particular member of parliament. The MP from Inner Manipur, Agomcha Bimal Akoijam, has been accused by 11 women of asking for sexual favors in place of marks to get higher marks. Let's just listen into what the BJP MPs had to say.
2: पिछले दिनों जो जेएनयू में घटना हुई थी, इस घटना का संज्ञान लें, क्योंकि जेएनयू में जो उस जेएनयू का प्रोफेसर और मणिपुर से कांग्रेस का सांसद डॉक्टर बिमोल अकोइजम ने 11 युवतियों छात्राओं के साथ जिस तरह 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
1: All right, let's go across to Aishwarya now for more on this story. And Aishwarya, the BJP has been targeting the MP, you know, and asking the Congress to take action against him and asking the Gandhis especially to speak up. And now they have lodged a complaint also with the National Commission for Women.
3: Well, that's right. It's the third consecutive day when the Bharatiya Janata Party women MPs had clearly raised this issue on the first day.

0: had stated that there should be cognizance that NCW should take, and there should be strictest action possible that should be initiated against the Congress Manipur MP, Mr. Bimol.
1: All right. Thanks so much, Aishwarya, for joining us with those details. So the third day that BJP MPs are raising this issue and hitting out at the Congress party as well. 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More news and updates on the other side. Do stay with us.
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1: The only female bassist to be ranked among Music Radar's top 10 bassists of the 21st century. 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
6: Breaking story, we're jumping straight into it.
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7: 21 days

0: in Kashmir. Unfiltered list of things I saw and observed on the ground.
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4: Deep localization. What does it essentially mean for Maruti Suzuki?
5: To be competitive and to be agile for development and the resilience to any disruption. So that's how we set this deep localization as our next challenge.
6: How do you see the India-US relationship prosper?
7: I think what was an important basis. When people talk about God, they forget that it was an economic bonding. If you take a look at what happened around the COVID, the combination of these four countries and the way it went about, it was not a defense relationship.
6: Abe spoke about India and Japan having not only the ability but also the responsibility to shape the region.
8: Both nations, India and Japan, must work harder still to carry the torch of some of the basic fundamental values to shape.
9: Welcome back. Now, the Delhi police has fact-checked a viral video saying that it is fake. This is a viral video which allegedly shows some kind of attack outside Rahul Gandhi's residence and some firing that may have taken place over there. The police saying that no attack happened. The video is old footage from December 2019 and bears no connection with recent events. Let's go across to Akhil now for more on this. Akhil, give us the details. What was this video? Now the Delhi police for fact-checking it.
10: Well, Gagi, if you see what we have seen, the Delhi Police a Special Cell Department and the IFSO unit, which is the Intelligence Fusion and Strategic Unit, that has basically registered four FIRs in connection with the case regarding there were several social media handles operating from Pakistan. So they have been found operating from Pakistan and were active in spreading anti-India sentiment. And regarding what we have seen that the IFSO unit, the Special Cell Unit, has basically blocked all those social media handles. And those videos basically were basically investigated by the Delhi Police IFSO Department, in which they have found out that some of the videos were from back then in 2019 and 2020. And those were the not new videos. So at this stage, four FIRs have been registered by the Delhi Police IFSO unit and the Special Cell Unit in regarding with the connection with where what we have seen that some of the Pakistan-based users have been basically circulating fake news and misleading news in connection with the protests that have been going on in the national capital for last 1 week.
9: All right, Akhil, thanks so much for joining us with those details. So the Delhi police saying that this video is fake, in case you've seen it, fact-checking this video, which is from 2019. Well, with that, time for us to slip into a short break. News and updates are coming up on the other side. Do stay with us.
11: Going beyond what's said, getting to the reality behind the rhetoric.
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0: 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NDTV World Summit 2026, a world between orders. 22nd and 23rd October, New Delhi. 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
1: When others are warming up, I'm raring to go. The stories that matter, the stories that shape your life.
2: Hello and welcome to watching Prime 5 with me, Raisha Sehgal. What's happening? How?
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0: 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General David Petraeus. Swami Sarvapriyananda. Mike Walsh. Nicholas Butts. 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
4: We've got a picture of the letter. What is in your letter? You can never predict what's going to happen in Tamil Nadu politics.
8: 21 days in Kashmir. Unfiltered list of things I saw and observed on the ground.
4: Very special ground report from the line of control. There were some children who've lost limbs in the shelling.
9: For a country that has fought so many wars in the mountains and at high altitude.
8: We're standing on the Indian Navy's newest

Hello and welcome. You're watching NDTV. I'm Gargi Rawat. Coming up ahead, some news coming in. Abhijit Dibke is landed in Delhi, hits out over CJP leaders being arrested. All that and more. First, a look at the headlines we're tracking. CJP leaders Ashutosh Ranka, Saurav Das jail for 5 days for the Jantar Mantar trespassing. Abhijit Dibke lands in Delhi, condemns the arrest of Ranka and Das. Rahul Gandhi also slams the arrest, says unfurling the Tiranga isn't a crime. Politics over Home Minister Amit Shah's "We will win in 2029" remarks. The Congress trains guns on those remarks, asks how do you know a victory in 2029 and questions if Chief Election Commissioner Gyanesh Kumar will continue till the 2029 polls. Ruling TVK to be part of the India Block protest against the poll body in Tamil Nadu tomorrow. India Block demands Chief Election Commissioner Gyanesh Kumar resign. The sex for marks charge against Congress MP and Professor Akoyajam. The BJP, a women delegation, has lodged a complaint with the National Commission for Women against the professor. The Punjab opposition tears into Bhagwant Mann after the anti-drug activist is killed in broad daylight in Mansa. Opposition demands Mann's resignation. Bulldozers raise the home of the accused. His shop is set on fire. And tragedy in

0: Bihar, where 13 people, including children, are killed after a boat carrying 15 to 20 people capsizes in the Ganga. Seven have been hospitalized. SDRF teams and divers continue to search, and if any survivors remain. All right, some breaking news now coming in, and Kokro Janta Party founder Abhijit Dibke has landed in Delhi. This comes a day after CJP leaders were arrested, and he put out a post on social media where he has condemned the arrest of Saurav Das and Ranka. He has said that unfurling the Indian flag is unfurling the Indian flag a crime. This is after Saurav Das and Ranka were arrested for going to Jantar Mantar yesterday. Ashutosh Ranka and Saurav Das going to Jantar Mantar yesterday and unfurling the tricolour there. They were placed under arrest shortly after that. Remember, Jantar Mantar has been removed as a place to protest, as a place for public protest in Delhi. Let's just listen into what Abhijit said.
1: इस देश में तिरंगा लहराना क्या अपराध है? आशुतोष और सौरभ को 5 दिन के लिए जेल में भेजा गया है, क्यों? क्योंकि उन्होंने जंतर मंतर पर जाकर तिरंगा लहराया। ऐसा आखिरी बार तब हुआ था जब हम पर अंग्रेजों का राज था।
0: Let's go across to Reet now for more on this story. And Reet, give us more details. Abhijit, they're arriving in Delhi, also hitting out over the arrest of CJP leaders and asking whether it's a crime to unfurl the tricolor. Interestingly, something that Rahul Gandhi also said.
2: Right, absolutely. You know, Abhijit Dibke has just landed in the national capital, Gargi, from Nagpur. Remember that, you know, he had to go, his visit was rather abrupt to his hometown because his paternal grandmother actually passed away. He's just now flown back to the national capital just about an hour or two back. And, you know, what we understand is that while, you know, he just landed at the airport, he went on to make a statement saying that, you know, the arrest of his fellow leaders, Ashutosh Ranka and Saurav Das, was absolutely incorrect. And, you know, you heard this statement coming in from him, which is something that many other opposition leaders have also said. He went on to question as to why, you know, his fellow leaders were arrested when they only unfurled the national flag. He said that that's not a crime that they have committed, and even demanded that they be released. He's even hit out at the Modi government saying that, you know, this is something that they're doing because they're scared of the CJP leadership. So, Gargi, of course, you know, one after the other, we are seeing the Kokro Janta Party. Now, we have seen them hit out at, in fact, the BJP-led government say that, you know, they are scared, which is why they are, in fact, resorting to these means. Abhijit Dibke, as we're being told, is now, in fact, indulging in a core committee meeting of the Kokro Janta Party. We asked him about his strategy going forward, to which he replied saying that he has an important meeting with the fellow leaders of the Kokro Janta Party, after which the party will chalk out their plan for ahead, whether to hold a march, what time to hold a march at, and, you know, what exactly will be the venue of this. So he said that, you know, all the strategy is something that's going to be under question, it's going to be under review by the very party. We even asked him whether he's going to be visiting the two leaders and, you know, checking about their whereabouts, but he didn't respond so far. So it remains to be seen what truly happens. But like you rightly said, right, that, you know, Abhijit Dibke is back in action, he's back at the national capital, and he's come back and he's hit out of the Modi government for, in fact, the arrest of Ashutosh Ranka as well as Saurav Das. Back to you.
0: All right, Reet, and do stay on with us. Some breaking news now coming in, and after a day of rest yesterday when there were no major protests except that Jantar Mantar protest, today a march taking place. The Youth Congress is protesting in the national capital and it's marching to Jantar Mantar. In fact, the Indian Youth Congress workers are marching towards Jantar Mantar, and this comes amid heavy security as well in the national capital. This is a march from Patel Chowk metro station towards Jantar Mantar. Remember, the opposition parties have hit out after Jantar Mantar was removed as the official protest, you know, a place where one could go and protest. So that permission was taken away from Jantar Mantar. And now, yesterday we had Kokro Janta Party leaders arriving at Jantar Mantar, and you have now youth Congress workers also going to Jantar Mantar, because the Congress and other opposition parties have hit out over removing Jantar Mantar as a public protest. place, though the Home Ministry said they took its decision after a committee advised. So, and remember, the Supreme Court, justice in the Supreme Court had also questioned why another protest spot cannot be found. And now Ram Leela Maidan, that is the closest, you know, spot to Central Delhi, that has now become officially designated as the protest spot. However, opposition hitting

0: out over the removal of Jantar Mantar as the protest spot. And today you have the Youth Congress workers marching towards Jantar Mantar. This is, remember, an iconic protest spot. It has been so for decades now, since the 90s, when Jantar Mantar officially became the official place where one could go and protest in the national capital. It was seen as central enough, close enough to the seat of power, the parliament, however, still in a somewhat secluded area of central Delhi. And it is, you know, a place where for decades one has seen various organizations protesting, from farmers to youth to the Nirbhaya protests, all took place at Jantar Mantar. Now, with it being removed, as with the permission being removed as an official protest spot, opposition parties are angry over this and have questioned it as well. And now you have this protest march taking place where Youth Congress workers are marching to Jantar Mantar. Let's go across to Ishika, my colleague, who is tracking these developments. And Ishika, you know, the opposition has criticized this move by the Home Ministry to remove Jantar Mantar as a protest spot. Today, Youth Congress workers marching there.
1: Well, yes, Gargi, in fact, very dramatic visuals that we are currently seeing from central Delhi. It is now the Indian Youth Congress, which is marching towards the Jantar Mantar, and continuous sloganeering that you can hear. And they are continuously demanding that, you know, the resignation of the Chief Election Commissioner, Ganesh Kumar. But today they are also holding the protest over the denotification of Jantar Mantar, you know, from the designated protest site. So, you know, currently the Congress party and all the other opposition parties have questioned this move by the very police and from the government. They're continuously asking questions, and thus the drama on the streets of the national capital only continues to intensify. It was just a while back we did see that, in fact, the other youth wings also were trying to march towards Jantar Mantar. And similarly, the Indian Youth Congress is also trying to march towards Jantar Mantar. They are here, you know, they are saying that they are here to reclaim Jantar Mantar as the protest site. But certainly, with the huge deployment of the security forces that has been done here, it is impossible for them to reach Jantar Mantar. And that's, you know, we are currently seeing the dramatic visuals that are unfolding on the streets of the national capital. Over to you.
0: That's right, Ishika. And over the last couple of months, you know, Jantar Mantar has acquired this sort of, it's always been a protest site, but we've seen ever since the July 20th, when, you know, this massive call was made for protesters there and there's a crackdown by the police, huge security bandobast has been in place around there. And ever since then, every time a protest call is made, people head to Jantar Mantar, and always there's some resistance that is shown in that area. Now, finally, that official designation has been removed.
1: You know, we have seen that for the past few days, the entire Delhi has been fortified because there were continuous protests that are happening on the streets of the national capital. And initially, we did see that all of these protesters, they were trying to protest at Jantar Mantar. And amid that, this was the order that was given by the Delhi police, where they in fact removed Jantar Mantar, the iconic protest spot, from the list of the designated protest site.
0: The Youth Congress workers, they're marching to Jantar Mantar. So let's take you through all these developments, a showdown taking place over Jantar Mantar in the national capital after Delhi police denotified the iconic protest site. The Congress and other opposition leaders have hit out, with Rahul Gandhi vowing to challenge the decision, saying people must have the right to express their democratic concerns. The police say the move follows the Supreme Court direction to identify alternative protest venues. But with opposition leaders demanding that Jantar Mantar be reopened, the battle over where people can protest is far from over. Ramlila Ground, Burari Ground and CBD Ground, which is in East Delhi, have all been named as alternative venues. Police yet to issue, however, SOPs for the protest. Activists say that Jantar Mantar's proximity to parliament is crucial to making their voices heard and their issues heard.
2: देखिए, डिसाइडेड तो अभी तुरंत नहीं है कि क्या डेट होगा, क्या होगा, क्योंकि उनका कहना है कि जो भी फाइनल होगा सभी पार्टी लीडर्स से बात करने के बाद ही होगा. लेकिन एक मुद्दा नया आया है जिसको लेकर आने वाले दिनों में प्रोटेस्ट होगा, जो है जंतर मंतर को बंद कर दिया जाना. क्योंकि देखिए, इतने वर्षों से जंतर मंतर एक ऐसी जगह है देश की राजधानी में, दिल्ली में, जहाँ पर आर्थिक

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1: Government has denotified Jantar Bantar. We strongly condemn this. Jantar Bantar should remain as place for our protest by the people. Because earlier Rajpath, we used to have protest, it was banned. Earlier we used to have protest in Parliament Street, it was banned. Now Jantar Bantar, then where do they want people to go? The national capital people. So we strongly condemn the denotification of Jantar Mantar. We will fight to regain the Jantar Mantar for the place for protest by the people.
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3: All right, some breaking news now coming in, and an NDTV exclusive. NDTV has accessed the first reply by the Delhi Metro before the Supreme Court in the contempt case regarding the 10th October protest. Remember, it was a huge controversy when a notice was given out that 57 metro stations would be closed. It was questioned by the Supreme Court as well, and petitions have been filed before the Supreme Court over the closure of metro stations. NDTV now accesses the reply by Delhi Metro. The Delhi Metro on its part claiming that no curtailment or cancellation of metro train services. So saying that the trains were not cancelled. However, do remember it was the metro stations that were closed, and the Supreme Court had also expressed a concern about how the normal commuters were going to be impacted. In fact, the metro now replying that out of certain stations that only a few were in fact closed, that 14 out of 45 stations were functioning. Let's go across to Shrishti now for more. Shrishti, give us more details of what the Delhi Metro has said in reply in the Supreme Court.
4: Well, this is a big NDTV exclusive. We have exclusively accessed the first reply filed in this contempt matter. Remember, Supreme Court had issued notice to DMRC, Delhi Police, Home Secretary, MHA, to reply to the contempt allegations. Now, what the DMRC has said in its reply is that there was no curtailment or cancellation of metro train services, zero reduction in the total volume of metro operations that day on 10th. Of October, trains were inducted strictly as per the standard Saturday schedule, with 271 trains which were inducted into service on that day. A full complement of over 4,000 train trips were run on that day as per the schedule across the network. Not just that, they've stated that uninterrupted interchange facilities at 14 out of the 45 stations was there. For any stations which were shut down where the entry and exits were closed, DMRC made sure that there was availability of commuter alternatives as well. So the limited station where passenger gates were regulated, they had made sure that there were alternatives which were available in form of other metro stations being opened. They have said that the DMRC did conduct a reassessment and reduction in the affected stations after the Supreme Court had intervened. What they've also stated is the entire metro network, if we talk about Delhi Metro, comprises of 303 stations. Even the notification which was issued on 8th October did not impose a complete ban. Only 57 out of 303 stations closed, and after Supreme Court's intervention, even that was reduced and got down to 45 stations. except those 45 stations, the entire metro network had remained open. All this was done in accordance with the directions which were received from the law enforcement agency.
3: Details of the Delhi Metro's reply in the Supreme Court, saying that as much action was

0: taken to ensure that commuters were not inconvenienced. But remember the initial notice that 57 metro stations in central Delhi would be closed on 10th of October. But moving on now to some breaking news that is coming in. The Delhi police has issued a notice to former JNU professor Bimal Akoijam to join the investigation. The notice has been issued to the professor by the Vasant Kunja police station. The notice has been issued under certain sections. Remember, the professor has been sacked from JNU after an internal committee found allegations against him to be true. 11 students have accused him of asking for sexual favors in exchange for higher marks. Let's go across to Aishwarya now. For more, and Aishwarya, he is a member of parliament as well from Manipur, where he remains. The police now asking him to join the investigation.
1: Perhaps at the Vasant Kunj police station in Delhi, there was an FIR that was lodged against the Manipur Congress MP as well. And it is certainly serious and grave allegations against the Congress MP. It is now Delhi police who have sent a notice to the Congress MP to appear at the police station at the earliest so that the probe should be initiated. It will be the statement that Delhi police wants to record in front of the investigation officers. So certainly it is now the news which is tightening around the Congress MP as the Bharatiya Janata Party on their side escalating attack on the Congress MP on these allegations and the complaint that was filed by 11 students of the Jawaharlal Nehru University. Remember, the JNU has already suspended him from the professorship of the university. And now the Delhi police also sending a notice to Akoijam. Remember, it is Mr. Bimal who had distanced himself from any of these allegations and had stated that these allegations and complaints are absolutely baseless that has been filed by the students.
0: All right, Aishwarya, thanks so much for joining us with those details. Well, let's now get you news from Punjab and bulldozer action taken against the chemist shop owner Ashwini Kumar, who killed anti-drug activist Parvinder Singh Jhota. Police and local administration bulldozed his shop and locals set it on fire over the killing of the activist who accused the chemist Ashwini Kumar of dealing in drugs. He's also been arrested. The anti-drug activist Parvinder Singh Jhota was shot dead by the medical store owner after he confronted him for allegedly selling drugs in Punjab's Mansa. Meanwhile, a political row has erupted over the murder of the activist. Punjab Congress released a video claiming that when anti-drug activist was murdered, Punjab Chief Minister Bhagwant Mann was attending a convocation ceremony. Opposition leaders, including the BJP, have slammed Mann government over the murder and condemned the law and order conditions in the state, even saying that just bulldozing the shop is an eyewash and it's trying to distract from the failing law and order situation.
2: It has been seen all the opposition political parties, they are raising multiple questions over law and order situation because of this murder which has already sparked a political row. Right now we are reporting from Mansa. I'll request my Vijay to show all these pictures. It has been seen that social activists, they have been demanding a demolition of the house of the accused and the police are following all the process here. We can see all these pictures. JCB machine has already been brought in front of the house of the accused. This house belongs to accused Ashwini Kumar, who has already been arrested by the police from Rajasthan. And after that, it has been seen a lot of pressure had been mounted over the local administration as well as the local police that no action has been taken against Ashwini Kumar. And now it has been seen that the police are trying to control the situation here. They are trying to follow this guidelines for demolishing demolishing this house. We are showing all these pictures from Mansa at this point of time. It has been seen that all the opposition political parties, they say the way this murder has been taken place in broad daylight, it exposes the law and order situation in the state of Punjab, and they had also blamed and made the state government responsible.
3: Parminder ne ek da ke nasha taskaran de khilaf ladai ladi isse bande nu ohne pehla vi ਲਲਕਾਰਿਆ ਸੀ ਵਾਰਨਿੰਗ ਦਿੱਤੀ ਸੀ ਜਿਹੜਾ ਨਸ਼ਾ ਪੁਲਿਸ ਨੂੰ ਨਹੀਂ ਪਤਾ ਲੱਗ ਰਿਹਾ ਵੀ ਕੌਣ ਵੇਚ ਰਿਹਾ ਕਿੱਥੋਂ ਆ ਰਿਹਾ ਉਹ ਪਰਮਿੰਦਰ ਫੜ ਲੈਂਦਾ ਸੀ ਤੇ ਵੀਡੀਓ ਚਲਾ ਦਿੰਦਾ ਸੀ ਉਹਨੇ ਉਦੋਂ ਵੀ ਬੰਦਾ ਭੇਜ ਕੇ ਨਸ਼ਾ ਲਿਆ

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2: 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But you know, the chief minister already is under the scanner, his OSCs, his officers on special duty for cash for transfer, IPS and IAS officers are getting posted after paying money, even the SSP posted in Mansa right now has been is one of them who's been accused of all these acts. So when on this live show, the Parvinder, before going to the shop, had called the police officials, he had called the DSP, he had called the SHO, that I've got information that the shopkeeper is selling drugs and I am going there, you please reach there. And if you see him on the live show, he's talking to the DSP, trying all to call right. The DSP. DSP is not answering the phone.
3: All right, so huge political storm and a controversy over the killing of the anti-drug activist, with the opposition also criticizing the bulldozing of the shop, saying that the administration is simply trying to distract from its failure when it comes to law and order. Remember, this has been a shocking daylight murder in which the chemist who's the shop owner, Ashwini Kumar, actually shot and killed this activist, Parvinder Singh Jota, who was only drawing attention to the fact that drugs were being dealt from his chemist shop. Now you can see that shop there and how he fired at the activist. Well, now a big NDTV exclusive. It's over to my colleague Vishnu Shom.
4: That India has with any country in the world, Canada and India have had an extraordinary diplomatic relationship, and I think the future augurs well, which isn't to suggest that there haven't been problems in the past, but I think there's a real sense that it is going well. We've got a we've got a wonderful guest with us, the Foreign Minister of Canada, Anita Anand, over here in New Delhi. I must tell you before we start that I've had a wonderful Canadian experience myself. Both my university degrees 30 years back were from Canada, and so I bring back memories of a lot of my friends. It's wonderful to have you in this country. I think there's a great sense that the economic potential between India and Canada is huge. You've come over here with a delegation of what, 300 odd business leaders. What are some of the areas that they're looking at?
5: You're right to focus on the economic relationship. Of course, we're looking to conclude the CEPA trade agreement before the end of the year, and Minister Sidhu is here as well in India, and that delegation comprises sectors, agriculture, agri-food, manufacturing, institutional investors, and the list goes on. I want to say, though, that the relationship between Canada and India isn't just an economic one. The people-to-people ties that bind our two countries are very deep. And we see those ties expressed in business, but also expressed in university and education, in the tourism and transportation industry, and in the broader familial relationships between our two countries. Let's just say that the reset and elevation of the relationship has been a welcome transition for many people. And in addition, I want to say that underpinning all of this work is a national security dialogue at the highest levels in which we stress the importance of the rule of law and domestic security considerations.
4: Since you do mention the entire security consideration issue, how is that something that's been a challenge in the past, but one that's being addressed both by Canada and New Delhi, to your satisfaction, presumably?
5: There is an ongoing legal case relating to the killing of a Canadian man on Canadian soil. And that case is in the litigation process, and it is one which renders it important for us to take the rule of law and the system of justice in Canada extremely seriously. And so what we did is to initiate a high-level dialogue relating to the rule of law and national security, which is what my deputy minister focuses on, as well as others in the government, to ensure that we don't lose sight of the importance of national security issues. And when Minister Jaishankar and I signed the declaration last October, we specifically had the first page of that declaration devoted to security and the rule of law, making sure that that was a priority for us to address in the domestic relationship.
4: And how has that been in terms of working with New Delhi, sorting through those security concerns?
5: I will say that we have made progress with the government of India, and we will continue to meet because these issues continue to crop up. For example, we listed the Bishnoi gang as a terrorist entity, and we will continue to make sure that domestic public safety is top of mind. In addition, we are dealing with a changing geopolitical environment where great powers have receded, and there is a need for us to double non-US trade over the next 10 years, for us to diversify trading partners, for us to grow the domestic economy. In India, as a $4 trillion economy, the sixth largest economy in the world, plays a significant role in that equation.
4: Ma'am, since you do mention the issue of security, one of the concerns expressed over here, and we see it time and time again, are sympathizers of the Khalistan movement. We see, people with slogans, talking about Indira Gandhi and her assassination. This impacts thinking over here in India. How do you see these protests? Because they keep on going
5: Well, there is, as I said, in Canada, a public safety dialogue. And I know the Minister of Public Safety is very engaged. But at the same time, there are rights relating to expression in Canada. And so there's a balance to be struck there. And I know the Minister of Public Safety and the Minister of Justice are doing that work. My focus is on Canada's external relationships and Canada's external relationships in an era where the United States have become more protectionist. That means we're diversifying our trading relationships. We have signed over 20 security and defense and economic relationships over the past year, and we will continue to ensure that we're diversifying our partners while growing the domestic economy through the designation of 10 national projects, for example, including the port infrastructure, including the building of highways, including airports and SMRs. This is work we'll continue to do to become the leading economy in the G7, which is one of our goals.
4: Ma'am, critical minerals and energy is obviously an area that India and Canada can cooperate on. I think it was $70 billion, which is the trade target, by 2030. So tell us a little bit about that, about how energy, critical minerals, resilient supply chains is something where Delhi

0: and ought to work and work together on?
1: I mean, it's such a great question, because what we're talking about in an era of middle power diplomacy is really doubling down on our competitive advantages. And for Canada, energy, critical minerals, fertilizer, these are areas of expertise of comparative advantage that we have. And so in our conversations, we've very much been focusing, not just with India, but with many other powers, the ability for us to bring these characteristics to the table, to make them a foundation of the work we're doing internationally, not just on a one-to-one or bilateral basis, but multilaterally also. We are the only G7 country that has a free trade agreement with every other G7 country. Countries come to us to ask us how they can partner with us on critical minerals, on energy, on natural resources. And so in the case of India, one of the focus points has been agriculture and agri-food, and in particular, ensuring that there's stable supply chains for these products. And that formed part of the declaration that Minister Jaishankar and I signed back in 2025.
0: Ma'am, there's been talk about Prime Minister Carney being over here for Republic Day in January. Is that something that's going to happen?
1: Republic Day, I believe, is January 26th.
0: Yes.
1: My sister's birthday, and I always remember Republic Day as a result. I know that Prime Minister

0: Minister Modi's visit in December.
1: And could you tell us a little bit about that visit, the fact that that visit comes in the month of December? India and Canada are looking to really kickstart the free trade agreement between both sides. There is, of course, the huge Indian Indo-Canadian diaspora that you sort of mentioned. Tell us about your expectations, economically and otherwise, of that visit.
0: So you're right. This is a moment that the two leaders have been thinking about. In addition, part of my work as foreign minister, especially while I'm here in India, but throughout the year, is to meet with my counterpart, Minister Jaishankar, to make sure that we have the deliverables in place for a leader-level visit. And I know Minister Sito is working hard on that as well, as are other ministers in our government, to ensure that that dialogue, that cooperation that was at the very heart of the declaration that we signed last October comes to fruition on energy, on critical minerals, on information technology and artificial intelligence, on agriculture and agri-food, and on people-to-people ties.
1: I think that people-to-people ties is so important, obviously. When we had challenges in the relationship recently, one of the things which got impacted were visas. So you had families over here and families over there, perhaps not being able to visit each other in the way that they should because visa processing times had really gone down. I do know it impacted students from India, for example, who wanted to travel to Canada. Is this an area where things have improved?
0: If you take a look at the relationship as a whole, that relationship has improved. We have staffed up embassies. We have signed a declaration. We have the leaders meeting and a high-level visit by Prime Minister Carney here and a return visit by Prime Minister Modi for the second time, in fact, coming to Canada. This is a relationship that is on an upward trajectory. In terms of students, of course, we welcome students from India to Canada. The number of universities have already elevated their partnerships with India. I can think of the University of British Columbia, the University of Toronto, McGill University, Dalhousie University, and the list goes on. And so there is a keen interest in having students from India in Canada.
1: And therefore, the drop, and this is my final question, the drop in numbers of Indian students going to Canada, you believe is something that can be reversed actively, right?
0: So we did take a look at our immigration system.
1: Yes.
0: And understood legitimately that the supports that were in place, whether it was housing or healthcare or societal infrastructure, was simply insufficient for the number of immigrants that were coming to the country. And so that's a recalibration process that is happening now. But if you take a step back and look at Canada's history over decades and decades and decades, immigration has been an important driver of economic prosperity. And so that is something we should bear in mind.
1: Well, Minister Anand, it's been wonderful speaking to you. I hope this has been a successful visit, and we certainly look forward to seeing more of you perhaps in Canada once the Prime Minister is over there in December. And hopefully Prime Minister Carney will be here a month after. We'll have to wait and see.
0: Thank you. Thank you so much.

0: code of conduct लगाया हुआ है.
1: Going beyond what's said, getting to the reality behind the rhetoric.
0: Any one message of unity.
2: हमारे सामने जाके जब हम हत्या कर लेता तो फांसी दवा तो चाहिए.
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1: Urgent, exact, empathetic.
0: There is no fire escape. 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
1: Because when it really matters, someone has to answer. 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
2: The only female bassist to be ranked among Music Radar's top 10 bassists of the 21st century. From India to the world stage, Mohini Day has made the bass her voice. 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
0: Meetha ya namkeen, chahe jaise khao, 100% suji se bani, are pure vermicelli, swadisht, sehatmand, har roz.
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0: 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As global equations shift, Prime Minister Narendra Modi will lead the conversation at the NDTV World Summit 2026. 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
8: 21 days in Kashmir. Unfiltered list of things I saw and observed on the ground.
4: Very special ground report from the line of control. There were some children who've lost limbs in the shelling.
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4: The line of control, Shivarur, NDTV.
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10: Deep localization. What does it essentially mean for Maruti Suzuki?
11: To be competitive and to be agile for development and the resilience to any disruption. So that's how we set this deep localization as our next challenge.
12: How do you see the India-US relationship prosper?
13: I think what was an important basis. When people talk about God, they forget that it was an economic bonding. If you take a look at what happened around the COVID, the combination of these four countries and the way it went about, it was not a defense relationship.
12: Abe spoke about India and Japan having not only the ability but also the responsibility to shape the region.
14: Both nations, India and Japan, must work harder still to carry the torch of some of the basic fundamental

0: values to shape the world to come.
1: How would you see India and Japan in particular want to see God evolve over the next decade?
2: Quad could be a catalyst rather than just a forbinger. Quad could be a facilitator of growth, security and development in the region. Then Quad will have more meaning to itself.
3: Joint Declaration on Economic Security. How is that being guaranteed or protected between India and Japan?
4: Unless India and Japan were to work together, it would be virtually impossible to create a trusted strategic technology stack for Asia.
5: AI, deep tech, those technologies are reshaping the industry worldwide. In this context, India and Japan, large potential.
6: We can truly tell that the economic partnership between the two countries is now moving from old economy to new economy.
7: It is our absolute honor to invite our chief guest for the evening, Mrs. Aki Abe, for her keynote address.
8: Today, you held a wonderful India-Japan summit for me. It was a very meaningful day. Thank you very much for inviting me.

0: Welcome back. Now, political heat intensifying ahead of UP elections and the NDA and BJP in planning mode. And we have some news on that. In fact, we have news that sources, in fact, telling NDTV that BJP and the Rashtriya Lokdal RLD will likely kickstart their joint campaign for the 2027 Uttar Pradesh Assembly election with a mega rally in December on December 23rd. Remember, the BJP hoping to win the state for a third time. Prime Minister Modi will likely address the rally at Noorpur village in Hapur district and expected to be held on the birth anniversary of former Prime Minister Chaudhary Charan Singh, who was posthumously given a Bharat Ratna in 2024. Let's go across to Aishwarya for more on this. Aishwarya, give us more details. And the NDA and BJP, you know, in planning mode, less than 6 months left for UP elections.
1: Well, that's right. In fact, the NDA's political push and the electoral push would be in the western Uttar Pradesh region, perhaps, that consists of 136 assembly seats. The sources indicating to us that just before the Uttar Pradesh assembly polls, it is Prime Minister Narendra Modi, along with the top leadership of the Bharatiya Janata Party, with BJP President Uttar Pradesh, BJP President, and the RLD chief, would be holding a mega rally in Noorpur, which is also the ancestral village of former Prime Minister Chaudhary Charan Singh, who was awarded Bharat Ratna by the Modi government itself. Certainly, it is a joint campaign that will be kicking off likely on December.

0: that the meetings that happened between the alliance partners with RLD and BJP, they have also formulated a plan to also hold rallies in the states of Haryana and Rajasthan as well to garner the votes of Gurjar and the Jats.
1: All right, Aishwarya, thanks so much for joining us with all those details. So the NDA in planning mode for the UP elections. With that, we'll slip into a short break. Coming up on the other side, how Abhijit Dibke was heckled when he arrived in Delhi. We'll get you the details.
2: Going beyond what's said, getting to the reality behind the rhetoric.
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11: The only female bassist to be ranked among Music Radar's top 10 bassists of the 21st century. 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
11: 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As global equations shift, Prime Minister Narendra Modi will lead the conversation at the NDTV World Summit 2026. 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

0: 5 hours to go for all of DKS's dreams to come true. I'm going to try and get more into the crowds. Here are the pictures, Siddaramaiah. 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
0: Let's do it. 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
2: Breaking stories, we're jumping straight into it.
0: We've got a picture of the letter. What is in your letter? You can never predict what's going to happen in Tamil Nadu politics.
3: 21 days in Kashmir. Unfiltered list of things I saw and observed on the ground.
0: Very special ground report from the line of control. There were some children who've lost limbs in the shelling. For a country that has fought so many wars in the mountains and at high altitude.
3: We're standing on the Indian Navy's newest warship.
0: The line of control, Shiv Arun, NDTV.
4: Welcome back. In news coming in, CJP founder Abhijit Dibke was booed outside the Delhi.

0: arrived in Delhi and was leaving the airport. Videos show people are recording him and also confronting him, saying, "Why are you ruining the nation?"
1: अरे क्यों देश को खराब कर रहा भाई? क्यों देश को खराब कर रहा है? क्यों सिर्फ देश को खराब कर रहा है? ये गलत फ्रेंच है। अरे क्यों देश को खराब कर रहा भाई? क्यों देश को खराब कर रहा है? क्यों सिर्फ देश को खराब कर रहा है?
0: Well, let's go across to Reeth Sahni now for more on this. And Reeth, we just saw those visuals of Abhijit Dibke being heckled by one individual, one very angry individual there, though we could see many other people, you know, taking videos of his arrival in Delhi.
2: Right, absolutely, Gargi. You know, this is Abhijit Dibke that got heckled at the Delhi airport. Remember that he just landed from Nagpur today, and you can hear that there was, in fact, a very angry person at the airport who, in fact, you know, said things about Abhijit Dibke, even questioning as to why he, quote unquote, was ruining the nation. So this, remember, was the incident that unfolded in the national capital at the IGI airport, where Abhijit Dibke landed today at Terminal 2. Remember, like I said, that he was coming from his native village in fact, Maharashtra. He was returning from Nagpur to the national capital. And this is when the incident occurred. Remember that, you know, he rushed back to Nagpur after his grandmother passed away. And as he comes to the capital, he is currently, as we speak, holding a very crucial meeting with the core committee of the Congress Janata Party, trying to strategize to see how to take the protests forward. So, of course, Gargi, this is an important development. Shape. We understand that, you know, Abhijit Dibke was heckled at the airport. But this is new. We have seen instances in the past as well where, in fact, members of the Congress Janata Party have been heckled, even when they were in the aircraft, when they were being taken away, you know, from the police, by the police. We also saw that, you know, there was also heckling that were occurring from, in fact, passengers who were inside the aircraft. Back to you.
0: All right, Reeth, thanks so much for joining us with those details. So heightened emotions there at the Delhi airport as Abhijit Dibke arrived in Delhi. Well, with that, we'll slip into a short break. 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

0: 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I'm going to try and get more into the crowds. 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
0: We've got a picture of the letter. What is in your letter? You can never predict what's going to happen in Tamil Nadu politics.
3: 21 days in Kashmir. Unfiltered list of things I saw and observed on the ground.
0: Very special ground report from the line of control. There were some children who've lost limbs in the shelling. For a country that has fought so many wars in the mountains and at high altitude.
3: We're standing on the Indian Navy's newest warship.
0: The line of control, Shiv Arul, NDTV.
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5: Deep localization. What does it essentially mean for Maruti Suzuki?
6: To be competitive and to be agile for development and the resilience to any disruption. So that's how we set this deep localization as our next challenge.
7: How do you see the India-US relationship prosper?
8: I think what was an important basis. When people talk about God, they forget that it was an economic bonding. If you take a look at what happened around the COVID, the combination of these four countries and the way it went about, it was not a defense relationship.
7: Abe spoke about India and Japan having not only the ability but also the responsibility to shape the region.
9: Both nations, India and Japan, must work harder still to carry the torch of some of the basic fundamental values to shape the world to come.
7: How would you see India and Japan in particular want to see God evolve over the next decade?
10: Quad could be a catalyst rather than just a forbinger. Quad could be a facilitator of growth, security and development in the region.
11: Hello and welcome. You're watching NDTV Newsroom. I'm Gargi Rawat, bringing you all the big breaking stories right here from the news floor. We have the latest coming in with Punjab Chief Minister reacting to the criticism after an anti-drug activist was shot dead in broad daylight. We'll get you all those details. First, a look at the headlines we're tracking. CJP leaders Ashutosh Ranka, Saurav Das are jailed for 5 days for the Jantar Mantar trespassing. Dipke Lands in Delhi condemns their arrest. Rahul Gandhi also slams the arrest, says unfurling the Tiranga isn't a crime. Politics over Home Minister Amit Shah's will win the in 2029 remarks. Congress trains guns, asks how do you know of victory in 2029? Questions if Gyanesh Kumar will continue till the 2029 polls. The TVK to be part of the India Bloc protest tomorrow against the poll body in Tamil Nadu. India Bloc demands that Chief Election Commissioner Gyanesh Kumar resign. Sex for Marks charge against Congress MP and professor at JNU Okaijam. A BJP women delegation lodges complaint with the National Commission for Women against the MP. Punjab opposition tears into Bhagwant Mann after the anti-drug activist was killed in Mansa, shot dead in broad daylight. The opposition demands the chief minister's resignation. Bulldozers raise the home of the accused. And 13, including children, are killed after a boat carrying 15 to 20 people capsizes in the Ganga. 7 have been hospitalized.

0: And Canada Foreign Minister Anita Anand speaks to NDTV's Vishnu Shroam, calls reset of ties a welcome transition, says Canada looks forward to Prime Minister Modi's December visit. Breaking news now coming in, and Punjab Chief Minister Bhagwant Mann has reacted on the death of an anti-drug activist who was shot dead in broad daylight by a shop owner. The tragic incident that took place in Mansa district, he says, is highly condemnable. He says the youth of Punjab is our asset, and any tampering with the law and order situation in the state will not be tolerated. He also went on to say that instructions were issued to the police to take strict action in the matter. And he says the action will be according to the law, and it will be ensured against those who take the law into their own hands as well. Well, joining us for more on this story is Arshpreet Kadiyal, Congress spokesperson. Your reaction to the Chief Minister's comment? This is his first statement coming in on what has taken place, and he says we will take strong action over this incident in which an anti-drug activist was killed.
1: Well, number one, the law and order has completely collapsed in the state of Punjab, which is a border state, a sensitive state. Number two, Home Minister Bhagwant Mann needs to go. He needs to resign effective immediately because Punjab and Punjabis have already suffered a lot. Number three, Parvinder Chota was an anti-drug activist. In Punjab, what we have witnessed is, and there is a pattern, there is less action being taken against the drug peddlers, but there is more action being taken against anti-drug activists, whistleblowers. That is what we have witnessed, because this is not the first time. Before this, there was a person known by the name of Gulzar Singh who had questioned the finance minister over drugs, and he was basically insulted, thrown out of the program, and after that he was harassed and tortured. He committed suicide, and the oral dying declaration took the name of the finance minister. No action taken. Before that, it was Mohanjeet Singh who had shown black flags to the chief minister while he was doing a program, and he said, you could not stop drugs in our own district. How would you stop the drugs in the state? And after that, he was beaten up, he was roughed up, he was thrown in the toilet, he was electrocuted, then scissors were put on his body and the salt was sprinkled and whatnot. And now it is about Parvinder Chota, who was an anti-drug activist. He went to a pharmacy. Basically, he used to go to any drug establishment, expose it, and then use fraction. He was doing a good deed for the people of Punjab. Something that the Aam Aadmi Party could not do in the last 4.5 years, he used to accomplish that in 4.5 days. But the fact of the matter is, there is no security for such people. There is no safety for such people. Aam Aadmi Party has a mohim going on, campaign going on, known by the name of Yudh Nashe Virudh. I want to tell the Aam Aadmi Party, your narratives are only good for media and social media, only for publicity. On the ground, they are zero. They're used to nothing, nada. I'll tell you what. First, they said we want to do war.
0: And as you can see, the opposition in Punjab really gunning for the chief minister and asking for his resignation over this incident. Also talking about several other incidents that have taken place in Punjab, and especially the drug menace. And this latest, the shocking visuals of the way this anti-drug activist was shot in broad daylight. Well, let's go across to Gurpreet now for more. And Gurpreet, we've just seen the chief minister's first reaction coming in, where he said the cops will take strict action against this. He also says that the youth of Punjab are our assets. This comes as he's under fire over the drug menace and the killing of this anti-drug activist.
2: Well, very clear word from the Chief Minister of Punjab. He has given a very clear statement saying that strict action will be taken against those who are involved in Parvinder Jota's murder case. But at the same time, it has been seen multiple development had been taken place here, and the people, they are still protesting against the management. They say if the management had taken action earlier, the life of Parvinder Jota could have been saved. But at the same time, under the pressure, administration as well as the local police, they demolished the house of the accused, and they had also demolished the shop of the accused that had also set on fire by the people because they were your emotions were very high at that point. Now, it has been seen the police claim they have already arrested the main accused, Ashwini Kumar, and further investigation is already underway. FIR has been registered. But if I can show all these pictures at this point of time, the people are still on the streets. They are still protesting against the administration, and some of the people, they are confronting the police officials also. The main resentment which has been seen and noticed and observed here among the people, they say why the administration had not taken all these action earlier, because this incident could have been avoided if the administration had taken this action before this incident which has been taken place in Mansa, and Parvinder Jota was murdered in broad daylight. We can see that huge force had been deployed here. One side, they are the administration as well as the local police, where they were trying to talk to the family members so that the post-mortem of the body could be conducted, so that proper investigation could be taken place. But if we can talk about the opposition leaders, it has been seen whether it's Akali Dal, Congress or the BJP,
0: right,
2: all the leaders are demanding immediate resignation from the Chief Minister. They say that it seems the way this incident had taken place, law and order is not in the control of the state government. On that basis, they have been demanding resignation.
0: That's right, Gurpreet, the opposition really hitting out at the Chief Minister, in fact, talking about the various incidents that have taken place. But let's take a look at Chief Minister Bhagwant Mann's first reaction.
3: मामले के बीच मैं स्पष्ट करना चाहना कि पंजाब पुलिस वालों कोई भी कमी नहीं छड़ी जाऊगी, दोषियों को सख्त तो सख्त सज़ा मिलेगी। जे यदि साजिश के पिछे कोई बंदा होया तो उन्हें भी नहीं बख्शा जाऊगा। जो भी इस घटना के दोषी होए, वैसे तो मुख्य दोषी नूं फड़ लिया गया, पर जे कोई साजिश भी होई उहदे पिछे कोई होर बंदे होए, उन्होंने भी बख्शा नहीं जाऊगा। सत श्री अकाल। इस मामले के विच मैं स्पष्ट करना चाहता हूँ।
0: All right, so you heard Punjab Chief Minister Bhagwant Mann reacting to this incident. That's his first statement as he's come under heavy criticism from the opposition. In fact, bulldozer action was taken today in Mansa. The opposition calling it a distraction, but bulldozer action against the chemist shop owner, the shop of that chemist, Ashwini Kumar, who killed the anti-drug activist Parvinder Singh Jota. Police and local administration bulldozed his shop. Locals also set it on fire, and this is over the killing of the activist. The chemist Ashwini Kumar has been arrested. The anti-drug activist Parvinder Singh Jota was shot dead by the medical store owner after he confronted him. You can see that video on your screens where he's confronting him, and you can see he takes out a gun and just shoots him point blank, shoots him right there on camera. Meanwhile, the political row has also erupted over the murder. Punjab Congress releasing a video and claiming that when anti-drug activist was murdered, Punjab Chief Minister was attending a convocation ceremony. Opposition leaders, including the BJP, have slammed the Mann government and over the law and order situation as well, and demanded his resignation.
2: It has been seen all the opposition political parties, they are raising multiple questions over law and order situation because of this murder, which has already sparked a political row. Right now we are reporting from Mansa. I'll request my Vijay to show all these pictures. It has been seen that social activists, they have been demanding a demolition of the house of the accused, and the police are following all the process here. We can see all these pictures. JCB machine has already been brought in front of the house of the accused. This house belongs to accused Ashwini Kumar, who has already been arrested by the police from Rajasthan. And after that, it has been seen a lot of pressure had been mounted over the local administration as well as the local police, that no action has been taken against Ashwini Kumar. And now it has been seen that the police are trying to control the situation here. They are trying to follow this guidelines for demolishing the demolishing this house. We are showing all these pictures from Mansa at this point of time. It has been seen that all the opposition political parties, they say the way this murder has been taken place in broad daylight, it exposes the law and order situation in the state of Punjab, and they had also blamed and made the state government responsible.
4: Parminder ne ek da ke nasha taskaran de khilaf ladai ladi. ਇਸੇ ਬੰਦੇ ਨੂੰ ਉਹਨੇ ਪਹਿਲਾਂ ਵੀ ਲੜਕਾਰਿਆ ਸੀ, ਵਾਰਨਿੰਗ ਦਿੱਤੀ ਸੀ, ਜਿਹੜਾ ਨਸ਼ਾ ਪੁਲਿਸ ਨੂੰ ਨਹੀਂ ਪਤਾ ਲੱਗ ਰਿਹਾ ਵੀ ਕੌਣ ਵੇਚ ਰਿਹਾ ਕਿੱਥੋਂ ਆ ਰਿਹਾ, ਉਹ ਪਰਮਿੰਦਰ 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
0: All right, let's move on to news now from Delhi and some breaking news coming in. The Delhi police has initiated action against certain social media accounts that were sharing a fake video. It was a video that claimed that they were circulating this fabricated and misleading content claiming an attack and gunfire at Rahul Gandhi's residence. Remember, they've already put out a statement fact-checking this and saying that this is a fake video. In fact, it's a video from 2019 that is being circulated. The IP address associated with a social media account was being traced to Pakistan is what the police have said after they obtained the registration details from the platform. The officer said multiple cases have been registered over social media posts and prima facie appear to indicate criminal offences. The police have not made any arrests so far. The investigation is underway to establish the identities of the account operators and determine whether the posts were deliberately circulated to provoke public sentiment or disturb law and order. It comes in the midst of massive protests that have been taking place in the national capital where a lot of videos and news is circulating on social media and often it can be fake news. So that is the big story here, and the Delhi police initiating action over this social media account that was circulating a video claiming that there was some sort of attack, some sort of firing outside Rahul Gandhi's residence. But let's go across to NDTV's Akhil now for more. Akhil, give us more details of what the Delhi police have found in its investigation regarding this video that was circulating. The video suggested there was some sort of attack on Rahul's residence or a firing took place outside Rahul Gandhi's residence.
6: Well, that's right, Gagi. If you see, a few moments back, I was speaking to Mr. Sanjay Bhatia, who is the additional commissioner in the Delhi police team. And he has basically confirmed this to us that so far, if you see, 5 to 6 FIRs have been lodged in connection with the case. Because earlier what we have seen that there were several bot accounts that was functional and the handlers were sitting in Pakistan. So those accounts were functional from Pakistan. So those IP addresses were located by the Delhi police IFSO unit, which is a part of the special cell unit. So right now, if you see, the investigation is currently underway on that front. Apart from that, what we have got to learn from the Delhi police sources that they are also identifying some accounts which were basically trying to propagate fake news. So such accounts have also been identified. There were more than 100 accounts that have been found, and right now the Delhi police team is also taking action in that very regard.
0: All right, Akhil, in fact, let's listen to that conversation that you had with the joint CP Sanjay Bhatia.
7: Posted on the social media, many of many posts which were posted on the social media during the protest, and we found that many of such posts were wrong or based on wrong facts or were rumors or had nefarious intention or they had a mischievous kind of intention to create a public disorder. So all such posts were checked, they were verified, and due diligence were done on the such post. And after due diligence, if we found that such posts were based on wrong facts or were rumors or were obscene or had an intention to create a disorder in the public or disturb the peace. So we took action as per law. We requested the social media platform agencies to take these posts immediately down, remove such posts, because these posts

0: Post were bad and they were creating problem in the city, and they had also wrong intentions. And if some post we found that prima facie a criminal case is made out, then we registered some cases also.
1: All right, some breaking news. All right, some breaking news now coming in, and the Delhi police have held the NSUI and Congress youth workers who were protesting outside the Parliament Street police station. They were demanding the resignation of Chief Election Commissioner Gyanesh Kumar, and also attempting to march to Jantar Mantar. So that is the big story now coming in, and the Delhi police now taking action, detaining the NSUI and Indian Youth Congress workers who are staging a protest. Well, let's go back to Akhil for more on this story. And Akhil, if you can give us the details. Now, these are the same, you know, youth workers and NSUI workers who are marching to Jantar Mantar.
2: Well, that's right. If you see a few moments back, what we have seen that the NSUI workers and the Youth Congress workers have arrived at the Parliament Street police station, where what we have seen that if you see, it's just nearby, approximately 300 to 400 meters away from Jantar Mantar. So at this stage, some of the Congress worker, Youth Congress workers have been detained because they were trying to move towards the side of Jantar Mantar. And earlier, what we have seen that Jantar Mantar has been denotified by the government. And what we have seen that later on, the Delhi police has also issued notification regarding that now Jantar Mantar will not be any official site for the protest. And if you see that the Burari ground has been designated as one of the protest site, and there were two other grounds as well that has been designated for the protest site. But still, what we have seen that if you see the some workers of the Indian Youth Congress and NSUI workers have arrived at the just outside the Parliament Street police station, where they have been stopped by the Delhi police team.
1: All right, Akhil, thanks so much for joining us with those details. So the NSU and Youth Congress protesters there are detained after protesting against the Chief Election Commissioner, also attempting to march to Jantar Mantar. Remember, the opposition has been angry over Jantar Mantar being removed as an official protest site. Several opposition leaders, including Rahul Gandhi, the left, have also hit out over this. Yesterday, we saw Cockroach Janata Party leaders also going to Jantar Mantar, unfurling the tricolour. They have been placed under arrest. So today, Congress workers, Youth Congress workers and protesters detained as they were attempting to march to Jantar Mantar. They were also protesting outside the police station, the Parliament Street police station, and they have all been detained. More breaking news now coming in, and the ABVP is protesting in JNU against Professor Akoijam. That is the big breaking news. Professor Akoijam, a member of parliament from the Congress party from Manipur, has been removed from JNU after allegations from at least 11 women are saying that he was demanding sexual favors for increased marks. Professor Akoijam has denied these allegations, claiming that he is being attacked over his criticism of the handling of Manipur. But remember, 11 students complained about him. There was an inquiry also that took place, an internal inquiry. And now he has been removed from JNU. However, police action also expected. A notice has been sent to him. The BJP has really trained its guns on Professor Akoijam, asking also for the Congress party to take action against him, questioning the Gandhis, saying that why have you not taken any action against a member of parliament who has been accused of sexual harassment. Now, ABVP also raising this issue and protesting at JNU against the professor. There you can see how they've, you know, made they're in fact protesting and holding up this this putli, in a sense, with a picture of the professor as well as a picture of Rahul Gandhi and Priyanka Gandhi there on that effigy that they have created. So there you can see you have the professor, Rahul Gandhi and Priyanka Gandhi, whose pictures have also been, you know, used by the BJP. BJP women MPs have also been protesting. They've written now to the National Commission of Women as well over the professor, and really putting the Congress in a spot, especially after Rahul Gandhi's the smash patriarchy slogan. The

0: BJP questioning the Congress party and its leadership, the Gandhis, over Professor Koijam and the allegations that have been made against him. The professor and his part claiming that he is being victimized and claiming that this is only because of his criticism of the Manipur situation. However, it is 11 students who have complained against the professor, and now this protest taking place at JNU by the ABVP are also putting the focus and putting the heat on the professor, who is a member of parliament from the Congress party from inner Manipur. And in fact, that is where he is right now. And the ABVP protesting at JNU against the professor, who's been accused of sexual harassment. Sex for marks is the allegation that has been made against him. 11 students made a complaint, and there was an internal inquiry as well at JNU, after which he was asked to step down. The BJP has really been focusing on the professor and questioning the Congress party, really putting them in the dock, saying, what action are you going to take against this member of parliament? In fact, for 3 days now, we've seen BJP leaders there protesting against
1: him.
0: So the ABVP there protesting against the professor, holding up an effigy and prominently showing the Gandhi siblings as well. Well, let's go across to Ishika now for more on this story. And Ishika, we can see, the BJP and now the ABVP really keeping the heat on the Congress party, this effigy with the professor's picture, as well as Rahul Gandhi and Priyanka Gandhi.
2: Well, yes, Gargi, from BJP to AVVP, they are upping their ante against the Congress party over the sexual harassment allegations that have been levelled against their own party MP, Professor Joykum, who was sagged from the JNU over these allegations. And we are currently showing you the visuals from right outside the JNU, the Jawaharlal Nehru University gate. These are, in fact, the AVVP students who are, in fact, holding this protest. You'll be seeing the effigy that they have brought right here of Professor Joykum. You'll be seeing Rahul Gandhi on one side, Priyanka Gandhi Vadra on the other side, and here the AVVP is also...
0: All right, Ishika, thanks so much for joining us with those details. And now we have some breaking news coming in, and this is in the Blue Drum case, in which a woman and her lover murdered the woman's husband and put his body in a blue drum. And now the court's decision has come, and a death sentence has been awarded by the Meerut court to the convicts. This comes just around 13 months after this entire story broke out. Remember, it was a concrete-filled blue plastic drum that became the motive and the crucial evidence in this entire case. Muskan, the woman there, killed the husband in Meerut. Muskan's lover, Sahil, was her accomplice in this entire murder, and now a death sentence has been given to Muskan and Sahil. Remember, this was an absolutely shocking case in
3: which... जजमेंट आने वाला है और उसको पढ़ेंगे तब और कोई बात कह पाएंगे उन्होंने ये बताया अदालत ने दोनों अपराधियों को जघन्य हत्या का अपराधी माना है और इसके लिए उनको अधिकतम सजा मृत्यु दंड की सजा मुकर्रर की है मृत्यु दंड सजा दी है और इसके लिए 302 के लिए 50,000 रुपए का जुर्माना नगद और 238 के लिए 238 ए के लिए उन्होंने 20,000 रुपए का जुर्माना तय किया है
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3: All right, the death sentence for Muskan Rastogi and her lover Sahil Shukla, who murdered Muskan's husband Saurabh Rajput, dismembered the body and put it in a blue drum with concrete. Remember, this was a shocking and very grisly murder. It was 13 months ago that this story had broken out, and they put the body in a blue drum. They then went off, and it took some time before they were finally arrested. Now, 13 months later, they have been sentenced to death. In fact, the lawyers saying that the court, the Meerut court that gave out the death sentence, in fact saying that this was an absolutely vile murder, and that is why, you know, the highest punishment is being given out to this couple. Of course, it will go to the higher courts as well, one can imagine, but the Meerut court awarding the death sentence to both the individuals, Muskan Rastogi and Sahil Shukla. Her husband, Saurabh Rajput, was in fact ex-murderer.
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3: 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never arrived there and Sahil, and then they then proceeded to murder him, dismember his body and hide the body in a blue drum on which they poured concrete over the body parts. They then left and they were out in Himachal Pradesh. There were these horrible videos also that emerged at the time. It was a very shocking and grisly murder that really caught the imagination. This blue drum had become a kind of motif of this sort of grisly crime, and now the judge there saying that it is it deserves the highest punishment, the Meerut court giving the death sentence to Muskan and Sahil for the murder of her husband. And the lawyers in fact saying that yes, she has children, they will be taken care of. Muskan's parents too had distanced themselves from their daughter. Sahil was somebody she had known during her school days, was what the news was at the time, what I can remember from that time. And this was a horrible and grisly murder that took place. Well, let's go across to Akhil now for more on this entire story. And Akhil, as I said, this was a murder that had really shocked the country. It was very, very grisly and brutal. And this poor husband who had come home to celebrate his wife's birthday, murdered in this manner. Today, Muskan and Sahil have been sentenced to death.
6: Well, that's right, Gargi. If you see what we have seen, that the case went for approximately 1.5 years. What we have seen, that the incident, this spine-chilling murder incident, has come to light in the month of March 2025. And what we have seen, that for the last 1.5 years, the case has been going on, and there were several, more than 100 witnesses, their statements have been recorded by the Meerut police in connection with the case, in which what we have seen, that Muskan, along with her alleged lover, Sahil, basically planted the entire conspiracy, and then they requested Sahil to get that drink, which basically both of them have a spike. And after that, when Sahil drank basically that spike drink, after that he went unconscious. And then after that, what we have seen, that with the help of sharp-edged weapon, Sahil along with Muskan murdered Mr. Saurabh. Saurabh was the one who used to work with the Merchant Navy, and when he flew down from London to the national capital, and then he went to Meerut in order to celebrate his wife's birthday. At that moment, basically, just a few days back, what we have seen, that this unfortunate murder incident has come to light. And after committing this heinous crime, both the accused in this case, Muskan and Sahil, fled from Meerut and they went to Himachal in order to celebrate this. And few days after that, what we have seen, that both of them were arrested, and then later on, the case was being investigated by the Meerut police team. And right now, what we have seen, that in a fresh development, if you see, at this stage, the court has found guilty both of them, Muskan as well as Sahil, and they have been granted death sentence in connection with the case.
3: Right, Akhil, if you could give us more details of what was said in court, because the judge, I think, also quoted the Mahabharata, and he spoke about how this case was absolutely shocking, and how a wife, and to murder her own husband and along with her boyfriend, this is something that really shocked the conscience of the country, of so many people. So if you can tell us more of what we know went on in court as the judge announced the death sentence.
6: See, if you see, the Muskan on one hand has been pleading to the judge regarding the video conference hearing. At that point in time, she has said that she has got two children, and that's why there has to be some leniency when announcing the judgment. But what we have seen, that finally, when the judge has pronounced the verdict, in which he has basically granted the death sentence to both the accused, because it was a very grisly kind of murder incident, in which what we have seen, that the body was dismembered into more than 50 pieces. And after that, what we have seen, that all those pieces were basically put into a white drum, approximately 3.5 feet to 4 feet wide, blue drum. And after that, what we have seen, that they have used cement in order to concretize this entire spit, in order to avoid any kind of foul smell or bad odor coming out from that very blue drum. So that was basically a very pre-planned murder conspiracy that was hissed by Muskan and her lover Sahil. So in lieu of that, what we have seen, that with after witnessing getting getting their statements from over 122 eyewitness, 122 statements were recorded by the Meerut police team. And what we have seen that a 1,000-page charge sheet was also filed by the Meerut police team. So after going through all the statements and the details, the Meerut court has basically given its final verdict, and this sentence has been pronounced for both the main accused, Muskan, as well as her lover, for Sahil.
3: That's right, Akhil, and she's also a mother of two children. At the time of the murder, she had an elder daughter. Later, while in custody, she gave birth to another child, and she, you know, used this aspect also to, you know, ask for some mercy from the court. Let's just listen into what the mother had to say, and then we'll come back to Akhil.
7: अच्छा लग रहा है, हमें बहुत संतुष्टि मिल रही है
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3: All right, so that was the mother of Saurabh, who was brutally murdered by his own wife and her lover when he had come back home from London to actually celebrate his wife Muskan's birthday. He was given a drugs-laced drink, and then when he passed out, they murdered him and dismembered his body, putting it into a blue drum and filling it with cement. The family, obviously Saurabh's family, very welcoming this sentence being given, the death sentence for both Muskan and Sahil. Let's go back to Akhil for more. Akhil, for viewers who may just be tuning in, take us through all these developments that have taken place, that Sahil and Muskan, who were, you know, the main perpetrators of the horrific and notorious Blue Drum murder, have been given the death sentence.
6: Well, Gagi, if you see, since the beginning, the story basically unfolded in the month of March 2016, when Sahil and Muskan came into relationship. And after 3 years, what we have seen that their relationship basically faltered. And after that, in 2019, Saurabh and Muskan got married. But at the time of marriage, Sahil was also there, and he kept on his terms with Muskan. And later on, when post-marriage, Saurabh went to London, basically for his work purpose, because he was a merchant navy officer. When he went to London, at that point in time, what has happened that Sahil, who is the alleged lover in this case of Muskan, was in constant touch with Muskan. And what we have got to learn that when if you see in this case, Saurabh arrived from London to the national capital, and then he went to his residence in Meerut. At that point in time, what we got to know that they were in touch for almost more than 4.5 years. So after that, what has happened that in this case, both the main accused, Muskan as well as Sahil, they basically hatched a conspiracy, and basically they wanted to remove the main obstacle in this case. The main obstacle was none other than Muskan's husband, who was been identified as Saurabh Rajput. So Saurabh Rajput was seen as obstacle by Muskan's lover Sahil. So after that, when Saurabh arrived from London, then both of them hatched that conspiracy, and they killed Saurabh into several pieces, and after that they put his dismembered body into a blue color tub, and after that they have sealed that tub with concrete, with cement, and after that they fled from that very location, because that was a rented apartment where they have committed this heinous crime. And after that they have fled from Meerut towards Himachal, and they stayed over there. When they came back, they told this they basically narrated the entire ordeal to their loved ones, to their family members. And post that, what we have seen that if you see, Muskan's brother basically informed and intimidated the Meerut police team regarding this horrific incident. And post that, what we have seen that Muskan and Sahil, both of them, were arrested by the Meerut police team. And for the last 1.5 year, what we have seen that the case was going on. There were several trials that had taken place, and finally what we have seen that today, if you see, the quantum of sentence has been granted by the Meerut court, in which what we have seen that both the main accused in this case, Muskan as well as Sahil, who basically assisted Muskan in this very gory murder incident, have been granted death sentence by the Meerut court.
3: That's right, sentenced to death for Muskan and Sahil. And you can see those, you know, visuals that went viral at the time, because these all emerged after the news came that they had murdered Saurabh, and then they had gone off to Himachal Pradesh on a holiday. And it was said drugs were also involved. They kept sending messages to Saurabh's family using his phone, trying to, you know, create this sort of impression that he's alive, that he is, you know, holidaying with his wife, his family not realizing that he was actually dead and had been chopped up and put in that blue drum. It's only after Muskan came back and could not explain where Saurabh was that the family got suspicious, and then the police was called in, and finally this grisly details then coming to light. So we'll continue to track this story and get you

0: More reactions coming in, and Saurabh's family, the first reaction coming from his mother, and she has said that she's happy that justice is being done and that Muskan has been given the death sentence. With that, we'll slip into a break. More on the other side.
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0: the only female bassist to be ranked among Music Radar's top 10 bassists of the 21st century. From India to the world stage, Mohini Day has made the bass her voice. 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
1: Deep localization. What does it essentially mean for Maruti Suzuki?
2: To be competitive and to be agile for development and the resilience to any disruption. So that's how we set this deep localization as our next challenge.
3: How do you see the India-US relationship prosper?
4: I think what was an important basis. When people talk about God, they forget that it was an economic bonding. If you take a look at what happened around the COVID, the combination of these four countries and the way it went about, it was not a defense relationship.
3: Abe spoke about India and Japan having not only the ability but also the responsibility to shape the region.
5: Both nations, India and Japan, must work harder still to carry the torch of some of the basic fundamental values to shape

0: India and Japan, large potential.
1: We can truly tell that the economic partnership between the two countries is now moving from old economy to new economy.
2: It is our absolute honor to invite our chief guest for the evening, Mrs. Aki Abe, for her keynote address.
3: Today, you held a wonderful India-Japan summit for me. It was a very meaningful day. Thank you very much for inviting me.

0: Welcome back. In news coming in from Punjab, where already the rampant drug use is a huge issue right now, especially going into elections. It's become a huge controversy. But now some breaking news coming in from Punjab, where in a major crackdown, a police constable was found allegedly carrying 15 kilograms of heroin. The arrested policeman has been identified as a constable, and this is in a crackdown that took place in Tarantaran by the investigating agencies who conducted a joint operation. This was the BSF as well as other investigating agencies, where this cop tasked with stopping drone-based drug smuggling has now been held in a heroin case. The probe is on to trace the supply network as well as trace other suspects. So a smuggling network there with the police itself involved. A constable arrested with 15 kilos of heroin. The arrested policeman, Constable Karanbir Singh. Now, according to the information, so far he was posted in the border area ostensibly to help prevent any kind of cross-border drug smuggling, especially through drones. Remember, over the years, drug smuggling through drones has increased in Punjab, and this comes just ahead of elections when already there's been such a huge controversy over the rampant drug use in Punjab and the networks there. But let's go across to Ghazali now for more. And Ghazali, a shocker really, with a police constable now being arrested with 15 kilos of heroin. Give us more details of this entire case.
1: This Punjab police constable was posted near Khalra border in Tarantaran district, and actually he was engaged or deployed with an anti-drone system called Baz, which has been deployed by Punjab government to check the entry of drugs from the Pakistani side, to check the flow of drones which are continuously and repeatedly dropping drugs into Punjab's territory. But this particular police constable, as per the reports, was nabbed by NCB, the Narcotics Control Bureau, as well as the BSF in a joint operation while he was leaving that post, the border outpost in the Tarantaran district, and was traveling towards his village. What we are being told is that from his possession, around 15 kg of heroin was recovered, and sources confirmed that he was perhaps taking that drone, taking that drug consignment towards his native village in the border district of Tarantaran, and that is when he was nabbed by BSF and NCB. Now, the Punjab police, as well as the security agencies, the central agencies of NCB, as well as the BSF, they are going to register a case against him. Now, what is commendable in this particular case is that around 5 years ago, the BSF was given to extend its jurisdiction in the border districts of Punjab from the existing norms to 50 kilometers within the border district. And that is perhaps why the BSF managed to nab this Punjab constable, who was actually deployed to manage or to operate that anti-drone system to check the flow of drugs, but rather he was involved in a drug trade. The investigations will further reveal that where he was traveling, why he was having this 15 kg of heroin in his possession, and whether he was in touch with other drug peddlers who act as couriers in this entire business of drug trade in Punjab.
0: That's right. And Ghazali, as you said, there will be further investigation because, was he working on his own? Is this, a bigger network? And especially shocking that a police constable involved with drugs, though in the past too, there have been such instances that have come to light, isn't it? This is not new for Punjab.
1: Yeah, certainly. There have been multiple such cases, and not just in this regime, but even in previous governments as well, that Punjab police constable, DSP, and many officials from lower rank to the senior officials have been involved in drug trade. They have been arrested, they have been booked and charged with drug trade. So this has not come as a surprise for many. But what is actually surprising is that this person was posted in the border outpost there near the Tarantaran border to check the flow of drones, dropping these drug consignment, fake currencies or arms, whatever comes from the Pakistani side. But he himself was found in possession of drugs. So much more will be revealed after the investigation to find out whether he was working for any drug cartel in Punjab and what was his actual role, whether his role was just limited in trans-

0: the only female bassist to be ranked among Music Radar's top 10 bassists of the 21st century. From India to the world stage, Mohini Day has made the bass her voice. Meet her at the NDTV World Summit, A World Between Orders, 22nd and 23rd October, New Delhi.
1: A verdict can change a business. A law can reshape an industry. A regulation can create an opportunity or a risk. Because what happens in courts could have a direct impact on your business. Join me as I decode what legal decisions mean for markets, businesses, and investors. 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
0: This is a world between orders. Uncertain. Unwritten. As global equations shift, Prime Minister Narendra Modi will lead the conversation at the NDTV World Summit 2026 to decode the shifts, redraw possibilities. NDTV World Summit 2026, A World Between Orders, 22nd and 23rd October, New Delhi.

0: all of DKS's dreams to come true. I'm going to try and get more into the crowds. 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
0: We've got a picture of the letter. What is in your letter? You can never predict what's going to happen in Tamil Nadu politics.
1: 21 days in Kashmir. Unfiltered list of things I saw and observed on the ground.
0: Very special ground report from the line of control. There were some children who've lost limbs in the shelling.
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6: Welcome back, you're watching Crime 5 with me, Raisha Sehgal, where we track the Blue Drum murder case and of course rising tensions between the Houthis and Saudi Arabia. Lots more lined up, but first the headlines. Verdict in Meerut Blue Drum murder case. Muskan, who murdered her husband and sealed a chopped body with cement, now gets death sentence along with lover Sahil. CJP leaders Ashutosh Ranka, Saurav Das jailed for 5 days for Jantar Mantar trespassing. Dipke lands in Delhi, condemns arrest of Ranka and Das. Rahul Gandhi slams arrest, says unfurling Tiranga is not a crime. Politics over Home Minister Amit Shah's will win in 2029 remarks. Congress trains guns, asks how do you know of victory in 2029? Questions if Gyanesh Kumar will continue till 2029 polls. TVK to be a part of INDIA block protests against poll body in Tamil Nadu tomorrow. INDIA block demands CEC Gyanesh Kumar's resignation. Trouble for accused Congress MP in sex for marks charge. ABVP hits the streets at JNU. BJP MP submit complaint to women's body. Akujam summoned for questioning by the Delhi police. Punjab CM Bhagwant Mann breaks silence on anti-drug activists, says those tampering with law will face action. Stalemate, a statement rather, after opposition's furious attacks. Accused home raised shop set ablaze. Canada Foreign Minister Anita Anand speaks to Vishnu Som, calls reset of ties a welcome transition. Says Canada looks forward to PM Modi's December visit.

0: In the top focus on the show today, Muskan Rastogi and her lover Sahil Shukla have now been given the death sentence by local court in Meerut for the murder of Merchant Navy officer Saurabh Rajput last year. Well, Muskan and Sahil were convicted 2 weeks ago with the sentence pronounced on Wednesday. A concrete-filled blue plastic drum became the motif and the most crucial evidence of the murder case. This is after 126 hearings and 22 witness statements. District Judge Arvind Kumar Mishra ruled that Rastogi and Shukla conspired to kill Saurabh Rajput and concealed his dismembered body inside a blue industrial drum using concrete and sand. The judge had commented that such crimes create fear in society at large. In the morning, Muskan Rastogi's parents told the court that Saurabh Rajput was a very good person and if the guilty are sentenced to death, we will not protest. Muskan Rastogi's family never met her in prison. And on March 3, 2025, Muskan Rastogi sedated her husband, Saurabh Rajput, at their Indiranagar home by lacing his food as per the police case. Her lover, Sahil Shukla, arrived shortly after and the duo stabbed Rajput to death before dismembering his body in the bathroom. And this is what the prosecution has also said, seeking to suppress the smell of decomposition. They packed the dismembered body parts into a large blue plastic drum, filled it with a freshly mixed wet compound of sand, water and cement, and then sealed it. The murderer duo had fled to Himachal Pradesh the next day and Rastogi used Rajput's mobile phone to send text messages to his family members, creating an illusion that he was alive and travelling for business.
1: जी जिसने मेहनत करी है उसको भी धन्यवाद
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7: That's right, Raisha. If you see what we have seen, that in a fresh development today itself, if you see this afternoon, the Meerut court has basically pronounced both of them guilty, and the verdict which was given earlier in this case, what we have seen that the pronouncement of the judgment has also been given, in which both of them have been granted death sentence. And earlier, if you see what we have seen, that there was a 1,000-page charge sheet which was filed in connection with the case. More than 122 individuals' statements were recorded in connection with the case. And earlier what we have seen that if you see this incident came to light, this spine-chilling incident has came to light from the month of March 2025, and for the last 1.5 years this case was ongoing, and the final verdict has came out and the pronouncement of the judgment has been done today, and both of them have been found guilty. And what we have seen that the court has given the death sentence to both the main accused, which is Muskan Singh and her lover Sahil as well, because both of them basically dismissed dismembered Saurabh's body into several pieces and put the body of Saurabh Rajput into a drum. A blue colored drum was used on the terrace of a rented apartment, and there they have used water, cement and sand in order to concretize this that entire space. And after that, both of them fled to Himachal Pradesh, and when they came after a short visit to Meerut, then they informed the family members. And after that, what we have seen that Muskan's brother, who is the accused in this case, the main accused in this case, he basically informed the Meerut police. And post that, what we have seen that Meerut police has taken cognizance, and after that the fire was filed, and they have given the location to the police as well. And post that, the Meerut police team arrived over there, and they have found the dismembered body of Saurabh Rajput inside that very drum. And from there, what we have seen that the entire drum was broken, and then the broken pieces of Saurabh's body were basically picked out from that drum. And then what we have seen that the forensic team arrived over there, and then the investigation carried for more than a year and a half, and finally the judgment has been
0: Right, Akhil, and of course the prosecution has also presented a chain of circumstantial evidence. But stay with me, Akhil. I'll come back to you shortly. Let's now tell our viewers more about this whole alleged murder plot. It all started on March 3rd, 2025, when Saurabh Rajput was murdered at home. Now, how did this happen? Muskan fed sedatives-laced food to Saurabh Rajput. After that, Muskan stabbed Saurabh while he was asleep. Then the body was taken to the bathroom. Muskan's boyfriend Sahil then dismembered the body. The heads, hands and wrists, they all were severed. Torso and body parts placed in a blue plastic drum as well. Drum filled with cement to conceal the body, and pillow covers and human remains found in the drum as well. Accused reportedly left for Himachal Pradesh. They fled there. Muskan allegedly used Saurabh's phone, her husband's phone, to message his family to create an illusion that Saurabh is still alive and just traveling for business. Messages perhaps created impression that Saurabh was alive. And lastly, Saurabh Rajput, that's the key question, that he was murdered at his home by his wife. And well, I won't go back to Akhil for on this. Akhil, this all happened last in 2025. And of course, both of them have now been given jail term. But the prosecution right now has also presented a lot of circumstantial evidence. Talk to us more about how this whole murder was planned, and how with these evidences, both Muskan and her lover are now behind the bars.
7: Asha, if you see the entire incident unfolded since 2016, because Muskan Rastogi and her lover Sahil, both of them came into touch in the year 2016, and since then they were in touch. And both of, if you see in this case, what we have seen that after getting the permission from Muskan's family, if you see, Muskan's got married to Saurabh Rajput in 2019, after 3 years. And after that, what we have seen, because if you see, Saurabh Rajput was in the Merchant Navy. He was deployed in UK, and he used to live over there. And when he came back in the year 2024, after a year, then he again came back in the year 2025 in order to celebrate his wife's birthday. During that moment, what has happened, that a day ago, this entire murder was planned by none other than Muskan's lover Sahil, and both of them conspired in order to murder Saurabh Rajput. So on the night of March 25th, 2025, what we have seen that both of them basically spiked the drink and the food materials of Saurabh Rajput. And after that, when Saurabh Rajput basically took that food ingredients, and after that he went unconscious. And after that, what we have seen that the sharp-edged weapons were used by Sahil and Muskan, and post that both of them flee from the various spot after dismembering Saurabh's body into several pieces and put that body into a blue colored drum, and then basically made it cemented so that foul odor or the bad smell could not basically come out from that blue drum. And both of them basically flee to Himachal Pradesh.
0: Right, Akhil, thanks for staying and sharing the latest updates here with us. Of course, is the evidence that sealed the case. Let's also tell you more about the post-mortem, which established the death from sharp weapon injury. So what are the evidences that sealed the case? First up, postmortem established death from sharp weapon injuries. Second, the doctor rather confirmed that sedative substance was used in Saurabh's body so far. And the shopkeepers testified about sales of cement and sand as well. Apart from that, witness placed Sahil at the house on the night of the murder. Call records and location data also linked Sahil to the scene. So these are all the evidences that sealed the case. And we, of course, have the Blue Drum murder, which is the verdict, which is out today. I want to go across to Mukesh for more on this. He's joining me live from Meerut in UP. Mukesh, the Blue Drum verdict is, of course, out. Talk to us more about how this, all these evidences, the eyewitnesses' statements, they sealed the verdict today, which is death sentence. To death sentence hai dono Mukesh aur uske lover Sahil ke liye.
8: देखिए बिल्कुल इस वक्त मैं मेरठ कोर्ट के बाहर हूं और ये सामने डिस्ट्रिक्ट कोर्ट है जहां पर ये अभी कुछ देर पहले ही ये जो पूरा सज़ा का ऐलान हुआ है जिसमें डेथ सेंटेंस हुआ है मुस्कान को और साहिल को यहीं 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
0: 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Well, they were produced before a magistrate at the SEM court located at Mandir Marg police station. Both the leaders were arrested on the charges of trespassing and violation of previous arrest bond. Remember, 14 Cockroach Janata Party members were detained yesterday for trespassing and scaling walls of Jantar Mantar. CJP founder Abhijit Dibke has now spoken out on the streets. He's back here in New Delhi and he called this a cowardly attack and an attempt to crush dissent. As per Delhi police, Saurabh Das and Ashutosh Ranka are repeat offenders and they have now breached the bail bond as well.
9: Is desh mein tiranga lehrana kya apraad hai? आशुतोष और सौरभ को 5 दिन के लिए जेल में भेजा गया है। क्यों? क्योंकि उन्होंने जंतर मंतर पर जाकर तिरंगा लहराया। ऐसा आखिरी बार तब हुआ था जब हम पर अंग्रेजों 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
2: So we're looking at the Jantar Mantar showdown at this point of time. That's because Jantar Mantar has of course been denotified as a protest ground. The denotification was sent on October 11th. The reason given by the government was that require proper infrastructure and basic amenities, which is perhaps not there at Jantar Mantar. Now, the new protest site are 3 which have been allocated: Ramlila Ground, Burari Ground and CBD Ground, all the way to East Delhi. This is what the government has said. But so far, CJP protest and arrest. The leaders are adamant of the Congress Janata Party to protest at Jantar Mantar. And today, Ashutosh Ranka, Saurav Das, all of them were arrested for trespassing Jantar Mantar despite telling them that you cannot protest at Jantar Mantar. An FIR has also been lodged against them and they have also been sent to 5 days of judicial custody for trespassing and not following the law and order. Meanwhile, earlier today we also saw Congress workers staging a protest from Patel Chowk all the way to Jantar Mantar at around 3:34 p.m. again saying that we want to protest at Jantar Mantar. So what is the current status of the erstwhile former protest site, that's Jantar Mantar? Jantar Mantar has been turned into a high security zone. No protest, no dharna is allowed at Jantar Mantar and it has now been fortified by police and paramilitary as well. Apart from that, no dharna or unauthorized assembly allowed at Jantar Mantar. Well, so this is where things stand when it comes to the Jantar Mantar showdown at this point of time, with the CJP and Congress leaders also questioning the denotification of Jantar Mantar as a protest ground. Meanwhile, a showdown is of course brewing over the Jantar Mantar in the national capital. That's of course after Delhi police denotified the iconic protest site. Well, the Congress and the other opposition leaders have hit out, with Rahul Gandhi vowing to challenge the decision, saying that people must have the right to express their democratic concerns. The police say that the move follows a Supreme Court direction to identify other protest venues. But the opposition leaders are demanding that Jantar Mantar should be reopened. The battle over where people can protest is far from over. There are 3 new protest sites that the government has announced, which are Ramlila Ground, Burari Ground and CBD Ground, which are named as alternative venues. Police is yet to issue SOPs for protest. Activists say that Jantar Mantar's proximity to parliament is crucial to making their voices heard.
3: डिसाइडेड तो अभी तुरंत नहीं है कि क्या डेट होगा, क्या होगा, क्योंकि उनका कहना है कि जो भी फाइनल होगा सभी पार्टी लीडर्स से बात करने के बाद ही होगा। लेकिन एक मुद्दा नया आया है जिसको लेकर आने वाले 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
4: 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Because earlier, Rajpath, we used to have protest, it was banned. Earlier, we used to have protest in Parliament Street, it was banned. Now, Jantar Mantar, then where do they want people to go? The national capital people. So we strongly condemn the denotification of Jantar Mantar. We will fight to regain the Jantar Mantar for the place for protest by the people.
5: चुनाव आयोग एक स्वतंत्र संवैधानिक संस्था है, ऐसे में विपक्ष को अगर शिकायत है तो एक बार कम से कम प्रयास तो करें। जैसे सीजीआई से जा मिलने का इन लोगों ने प्रयास किया, सीजीआई ने स्पष्ट कहा कि मामला 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
2: Well, with Jantar Mantar now being denotified as a protest ground, Delhi's protest site is set for a shift because there are three new designated grounds emerging as key venues for large gatherings. And that's here in Delhi. Of course, we'll just show you where they are. First up, Ramlila Ground. Now, this is 6 kilometers from Parliament and the capacity is around 50,000. Remember, Jantar Mantar could only allocate 10,000. And that's why the government said that because of lack of infra and amenities, we need to allocate three new protest grounds. Then all the way to the CBD ground, East Delhi. This is 14 kilometers from the Parliament. So it's not that far from central Delhi. And this capacity has 15,000. All the way to Burari, that is North Delhi. It's 20 kilometers from the Parliament, but again the capacity is 80,000, and these are some of the reasons as to why we're looking at a new protest map here in New Delhi, because of the lack of infra and amenities at the erstwhile Jantar Mantar protest ground. Let's also now tell you more. So these are the three new protest sites, but apart from that, Delhi's new protest map features three designated sites at different distance from the Parliament. We told you about the distance and the capacity, but let's now tell you about the cost. The cost of Ramlila Ground is ₹50,000 a day. It can accommodate 50,000 people and is 6 kilometers from the Parliament, so close proximity. When you talk about the CBD ground, the cost here is ₹1.87 lakh a day. And this is again not that far away from the Parliament, but again, it can accommodate 15,000 people. That's huge for a protest. All the way to Burari, booking cost has not been provided here. This is in North Delhi, but capacity 80,000 people. Remember, the Jantar Mantar could accommodate only 10 to 20,000 people. And because of all these reasons, the government has given three new protest sites here in New Delhi. Moving on to other stories, this is regarding how there's been another set of protests that's being carried out here in New Delhi. Trouble is mounting for Congress MP Bimal Akyojam, who's been accused for sexually harassing female students at JNU. The Delhi police has now asked the Congress MP to join the investigation. The notice directs him to appear at the Vasant Kunj North Police Station, which is in close proximity to JNU. The BJP is escalating this against the Congress MP. Women MPs of the party have now written to the National Commission of Women seeking action against the Congress MP. Well, this also comes after they submitted a memorandum to the President of India seeking the Congress MP's suspension from Parliament. Well, the JNU Internal Complaints Committee has now upheld allegations of sexual harassment against Professor Bimal. The findings include, number one, inappropriate questions about students' personal lives. Number two, physical contact and screenings of sexual content without prior warning. And these are all the findings by the ICC against the JNU professor, where he's also been asked sex for marks kind of allegations on him.
6: Harassment, they know that once this Kha Panchayat style of doing by JNU, if it is challenged in a court of law, the court will take notice of the complete disregard for norms and rules and regulations. So they are trying to drag it to a court, which will not also not stand. And I have said before, if you go into the merit of the case, in itself also people will get exposed. What is this so-called harassment allegation? So that's, I think.
2: Well, we have some breaking news coming in. A fishing boat named Haridwar Kripa, carrying 4,000 liters of illegally procured diesel, has now been seized off the Mumbai coast by the Indian Coast Guard. The vessel was spotted under suspicious circumstances during a patrol near the Prongs Lighthouse area. Despite repeated warnings over the VHF channel, the boat attempted to flee, prompting the Coast Guard to chase and intercept it as well. The boat's captain allegedly confessed to receiving 4,000 liters of illegal diesel at sea. And during the pursuit, crew members allegedly dumped 500 liters of diesel into the sea in an attempt to destroy the evidence. So the boat was carrying 4,000 liters of illegal diesel, which has now been seized. The boat has been brought to Mumbai port for further investigation, and a joint investigation will also take place by the Indian Coast Guard, the Indian Navy, and the State Intelligence Bureau and the police as well. And well, we'll be tracking that story very closely. But for now, we're slipping into a very short break. Come right back. Coming up next, we'll tell you about the rising tensions between Saudi Arabia and Yemen's Houthis and whether there will be diplomacy or escalation.
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0: हर पल बनाओ केसरी त्योहार। विमल बोलो जुबान केसरी।
1: The only female bassist to be ranked among Music Radar's top 10 bassists of the 21st century. 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
1: 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As global equations shift, Prime Minister Narendra Modi will lead the conversation at the NDTV World Summit 2026. 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

0: 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I'm going to try and get more into the crowds. 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
0: 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What is in your letter? 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
4: 21 days in Kashmir. Unfiltered list of things I saw and observed on the ground.
0: Very special ground report from the line of control. There were some children who've lost limbs in the shelling.
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7: Deep localization. What does it essentially mean for Maruti Suzuki?
8: To be competitive and to be agile for development and the resilience to any disruption. So that's how we set this deep localization as our next challenge.
9: How do you see the India-US relationship prosper?
10: I think what was an important bit.
11: Welcome back. In other news, from Riyadh's airport to the heart of Saudi Arabia's oil industry. The conflict with the Houthis is now escalating in the fresh wave of strikes and Aramco administrative strikes and counter-strikes, which is intensifying between Yemen's Houthis and Saudi Arabia. The question is, how will Riyadh respond and can a wider conflict be avoided? Our next report, Tenny Kimo.
12: Saudi Aramco, the world's largest oil company, is now in the crosshairs of the Saudi-Houthi conflict. In the last 24 hours, fresh strikes and counter-strikes have intensified between the two sides. Hours after Saudi-led coalition forces carried out airstrikes on an oil depot in Yemen's capital, Sana'a, a missile attack by the Houthis targeted Saudi Aramco's headquarters complex in Dhahran in eastern Saudi Arabia. According to Saudi Arabia's Energy Ministry, the strike hit an administrative building of Aramco, triggering a limited fire. The top three floors of an office tower were reportedly damaged. Authorities said no casualties were reported. The Houthis had already vowed a severe response to strikes on Sana'a, naming Aramco's Tehran headquarters and a Riyadh refinery as possible targets.
13: من يتحمل مسؤولية قتل أولئك المدنيين هي السلطات السعودية وكذلك شركات الطيران التي لم تستجب لتحذيرات القوات المسلحة اليمنية بأن المطارات السعودية وكذلك الأجواء السعودية محظورة. وأن اليمن قد فرض حصار جوي على السعودية كما أن السعودية تفرض حصارا جويا على اليمن.
12: Earlier, the Saudi coalition urged residents near a fuel depot on Sana'a's outskirts to move to safety, then struck the Sabah fuel station run by the Houthi-controlled Yemen Petroleum Company. The Houthi-run health ministry says two civilians were killed at the depot. The Saudi coalition explicitly framed the Sana'a strikes as a response to the Houthi missile attack on Riyadh King Khalid International Airport. At least 13 people were killed and more than 300 injured in the attack. That Saturday strike was the deadliest in Saudi Arabia in a decade. Amid mounting concerns over the widening conflict in West Asia, US and India have issued safety advisories. The US Embassy in Riyadh has urged Americans to reconsider travel to Saudi Arabia. It has cited the risk of drone and missile targeting of American interests by Iran and the Houthis.

0: U.S. Embassy also warned of extreme caution at airports, adding that U.S. government employees need special authorization to use any Saudi airport. With Saudi Aramco now in the crosshairs and missiles and drones threatening the kingdom's capital, the questions are mounting. Where is Crown Prince Mohammed bin Salman and how will Riyadh respond? Will Saudi Arabia be able to contain the Houthi threat and will Washington step in with military support? Or can diplomacy prevail before the conflict spirals into a wider regional war? The answers could shape not just Saudi Arabia's security apparatus, but the future of an already volatile region. Bureau Report, NDTV World.
1: Well, with rising tensions between both the factions, let's now tell you where things stand right now between Saudi Arabia and Yemen's Houthis. First up, This warning, we warned you, is given by the Yemen's Houthis towards Saudi Arabia regarding the constant attack by the Houthis on Saudi airspace and its oil infra as well. So the Houthis continue to bomb Saudi's Aramco headquarters. This is perhaps a shift from targeting the airspace to the oil infrastructure at this point of time. Saudi, meanwhile, downed Houthi missile towards Riyadh. That's what Saudi Arabia's government has said so far. Also, four airstrikes hit Yemen's Harib. That is what Yemen's offshoot, that's Houthis have said that they have been targeted by Saudi Arabia so far. Houthis, meanwhile, are continuously battling for Taiz. Remember, Taiz is an important part because this will give them direct control over the Red Sea. Apart from that, the Muslim World League right now condemns the Houthi attacks and they are siding with Saudi Arabia. But the question is, where will this lead to? Will there be diplomacy that will prevail or escalation? To talk to us more about that, I'm now being joined by Mohammed Sergi. He's a Gulf editor at Semaphore. He's joined me live from Dubai. Welcome to NDTV, Mr. Sergi. First up, how do you see the situation panning out? Because in the last few days, we'd of course seen Yemen's Houthis targeting Saudi Arabia's airspace, its airports, Jeddah and in Riyadh. But now oil infra has also come under attack. Will there be any kind of peace or will this only lead to escalation?
2: Thank you for having me on. It seems that we're going in the direction of escalation and have been for a while. If you go back even just a month ago, there was the attack of the east-west pipeline in Saudi Arabia. So the oil infrastructure has been targeted and hit really since the beginning, as well as tankers and the shutting down of, or at least trying to disrupt the Bab al-Mandab Strait. So the asymmetry that we have here is Saudi Arabia is considered target rich. It's poured trillions of dollars into developing its cities, developing its economy, whereas the other side is target poor in a sense. They have very little things that would actually hurt the cadre, the militia that is controlling the northern territories of Yemen, which include the majority of the population.
1: Right.
2: So it's very hard to have a tit for tat kind of attack, and they've fought a previous war before that was very damaging to civilians. Mm. So the Saudi's in a bind.
1: Right. We of course see this rising escalation after Operation Yemen Dawn on October 4th. And of course, Houthi is now warning and saying that we had warned you to Saudi Arabia. But how does this recent escalation between Saudi Arabia and Yemen's Houthis play out in the larger context of the ongoing war instability in West Asia?
2: Yeah, there was always this question since February 28th, when the U.S. and Israel attacked Iran, when would the Houthis be activated? Mm. And it took a while. It took perhaps until Iran's control over the Strait of Hormuz started waning that the Houthis basically decided that the truce that they had with Saudi Arabia for the last almost 3 years is no longer valid, and have then started escalating against Saudi Arabia. Mm. Of course, they did a flash, you know, kind of blitzkrieg into the Bab al-Mandab, and then there was a counteroffensive by Yemeni forces. So that battle has been ebbing and flowing really since 2009, you can say.
1: Right. While what is happening in West Asia, when we look at Iran, Israel and the US and what's happening between Saudi Arabia and Houthis, the context is different, but it all comes down to the similar choke point. Iran backing Yemen's Houthis. Do you think that a new Iran war is on the table, with Israel, of course, clearly wanting Trump to strike Iran again, and Trump also weighing in to join forces with the Saudi Arabia against the Houthis? Because yesterday he clearly said that let the elections get over, I will show you what I can do to the Houthis.
2: It's the war that the region doesn't want, and by the region I even go further towards India and Pakistan, consumers of oil and energy that comes out of the Gulf region, and that's why you know your prices have increased. The problem is that, you know, every time you have an attack, the enemy has a say, and it's existential for the Iranians at this point. So they will escalate and try to create deterrence as best they can, whereas the other side will continue to hit them as much as they can.
1: Right. Thanks very much, Mr. Sergey, for joining us here on NDTV with your insights on this. All right, moving on to other news right now. A hidden recorder behind a television. This is inside a room where OpenAI discussed some of its most closely guarded secrets. The FBI has arrested a Saudi engineer accused of planting a hidden recording device at OpenAI's San Francisco office. The case has put the security of sensitive AI research in the spotlight. Our next report, 10Q more.
3: A hidden recording device, an executive boardroom, and one of the world's most powerful AI companies at the center of it. According to the US Department of Justice, an OpenAI engineer secretly planted a recording device inside the company's San Francisco office. The department says a security sweep found the audio recorder hidden behind a TV in the executive conference room. According to OpenAI, an employee had planted it a few days earlier. The employee has now been terminated by the company and arrested by the Federal Bureau of Investigation. The accused is 35-year-old Abdul Rahman Al-Fozan, a Saudi national who had worked at OpenAI as an engineer since July 2025. He is also a permanent resident of the US since 2020. According to the complaint filed by the FBI, the CCTV footage shows the suspect, Al-Fozan, near the conference room several times despite having no authority to attend meetings there. The room was used for confidential talks on research, product plans, strategy, and government engagements. The suspect allegedly used a productivity tool to search for building addresses, meeting rooms, calendars, and leadership locations. Chatbot account linked to his spouse was allegedly used to search for ways to build, hide, encrypt, and remotely access an audio recorder. On October 5, Al-Fozan entered the conference room and looked behind the television where the device was found. The same day, security found another recording device in his unattended bag. US officials have called the incident a counterintelligence and national security issue and urged that American AI innovation must be protected from foreign threats. According to OpenAI, there is no indication that model weights, source code, or customer data were improperly accessed or taken. If convicted, Al-Fozan faces up to 5 years in prison and a $250,000 fine and 3 years of supervised release. The case highlights growing security concerns around sensitive AI research as companies and governments compete fiercely for the talent and technology. Bureau report for NDTV World.
1: Meanwhile, the new White House press secretary has had a rocky start. Her name, Katie Zakaria's debut briefing lasted for just less than 15 minutes, approximately 14 odd minutes. Social media and former White House aides have been quick to mock it. Here is what happened.
3: Katie Zakaria, the newly appointed White House press secretary, made her briefing room debut on Tuesday. But what was supposed to be a memorable moment almost ended in ridicule. Zakaria mostly read prepared remarks and ended the briefing in only 14 minutes. She took questions from just three reporters, all belonging to organizations aligned with the Republican Party, and referred to her husband as my president. inviting harsh reviews from journalists and political figures. When asked if the US had cut off intelligence sharing with Ukraine, she said she would get back to the reporter.
4: I have wanted to work for him for a very long time.
3: She stumbled during a monologue on Trump's Venezuela operation, calling it a historic one-day war. Critics and former White House aides did not

0: Questions over her credentials have also been swirling. Zakaria has repeatedly referred to herself as a lawyer throughout her media career, but there is no evidence she was admitted to practice law in the US. She is a conservative commentator who briefly worked at the Department of Homeland Security and more recently at Trump Media. While she has found her supporter in one of the most powerful people in the world, the uproar points to some tough days ahead for the new White House press secretary. Bureau report for NDTV World.
1: And well, we have some breaking news coming in. Air France has now tightened the aviation staff rules. Air France bans Pakistan pilots on flights to Israel and says that this is an Israeli directive prohibiting pilots and cabin crew of 31 nationalities, which includes Tunisians, Iranians and Pakistanis, from operating flight to Israel, even if they also hold French nationality. The company warns its employees of possible sanctions in case of non-compliance. This, of course, comes the backdrop of what happened on the Fly Dubai flight, where an Omani co-pilot was allowed to be a co-pilot in the plane that was flying from Dubai, UAE, to Tel Aviv. I will go across Aditya for more. There's Aditya. A precautionary measure, of course, taken by Air France, where it has banned pilots of few countries, which includes Pakistan and even Iran.
2: Well, yes, it's a directive that's been issued by Air France in this regard. And this comes just days after the Fly Dubai incident in which there would have been a hijacking that could have taken place. It's a terror plot investigation that's underway. Air France investigation and the directive that they are abiding by is from the Israeli government that pilots from 31 nationalities, including Pakistani pilots, are not allowed on Israeli soil. These are the countries that do not have diplomatic ties with Israel. Mostly, these are Islamic countries from all across the globe. And certainly does not apply to all the Islamic countries, but some of them. This is certainly a setback coming in from Pakistan and others, but it's a safety precaution that Air France has taken, abiding by the directives of the Israeli government.
1: Right. Thanks very much, Aditya, for sharing those latest updates here with us. On that note, we're slipping into a very short

0: हर पल मनाओ केसरी त्योहार। विमल
1: बोलो जुमा केसरी।
2: The only female bassist to be ranked among Music Radar's top 10 bassists of the 21st century. From India to the world stage, Mohini Day has made the bass her voice. 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
0: 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Uncertain. Unwritten. As global equations shift, Prime Minister Narendra Modi will lead the conversation at the NDTV World Summit 2026. 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

0: for all of DKS's dreams to come true. I'm going to try and get more into the crowds. Here are the pictures, Siddaramaiah. 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
0: We've got a picture of the letter. What is in your letter? 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
3: 21 days in Kashmir. Unfiltered list of things I saw and observed on the ground.
0: Very special ground report from the line of control. There were some children who've lost limbs in the shelling. For a country that has fought so many wars in the mountains and at high altitude.
3: We're standing on the Indian Navy's newest warship.
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5: Deep localization. What does it essentially mean for Maruti Suzuki?
6: To be competitive and to be agile for development and the resilience to any disruption. So that's how we set this deep localization as our next challenge.
7: How do you see the India-US relationship prosper?
8: I think what was an important basis. When people talk about God, they forget that it was an economic bonding. If you take a look at what happened around the COVID, the combination of these four countries and the way it went about, it was not a defense relationship.
7: Abe spoke about India and Japan having not only the ability but also the responsibility to shape the region.
9: Both nations, India and Japan, must work harder still to carry the torch of some of the basic fundamental values to shape the world to come.
7: How would you see India and Japan in particular want to see Quad evolve over the next decade?
10: Quad could be a catalyst rather than just a forbinger. Quad could be a facilitator of growth, security and development in the region. Then Quad will have more meaning to itself.
5: Joint Declaration on Economic Security. How is that being guaranteed or protected between India and Japan? Unless...

Good evening and welcome to Nationwide at 6 on NDTV. I am Ankit Tyagi. Ladies and gentlemen, the CJP co-conveners Asutosh Ranka and Saurav Das have been sent to 5-day judicial custody, and their judicial custody has in a way sort of united the opposition. Now, it seems that the opposition is on one side, the fragments like the CJP, the Congress party, Rahul Gandhi for the first time quote tweeting a tweet which mentioned both of these leaders. So far, the Congress party had remained unambiguous as far as the CJP is concerned. And there is a new sense of a lot of opposition leaders coming in for the arrest of these two leaders. Has this given a new life to the CJP in this protest? We are going to discuss that. We will also then shift focus on to the other big story that we are tracking at this moment. That is, of course, coming in from Punjab, another

0: a designated protest site. Now, this is an application that he's already a pending petition before the high at Jantar Mantar. Now, interestingly, we have another petition which has already been filed before the Supreme Court also. This petition has also challenged this particular standing order issued where Jantar Mantar will no longer be a designated site. Now, according to them, what these petitions have claimed is that when you relocate a protest site to a distant outlying area, the very right to peaceful assembly and freedom of speech expression might be rendered ineffective. The practical impact that a protest is supposed to have, the impact that it's supposed to have on the public, on the people, might not be as much if it is completely distant. They have the plea before the Supreme Court also, in fact, uses the word out of sight and out of mind. So the impact that a protest is supposed to have, it will not have that impact if it is held at a distant location. Now, the plea before filed before the Supreme Court is expected. There's a possibility it might be taken up tomorrow because we have a batch of pleas regarding the protests already listed tomorrow before the Supreme Court. So if the Supreme Court decides to go ahead and hear the matter, then the High Court may not, take that up. So we, it's something that we'll have to wait and watch and see if this SEA decides to intervene in this issue in any way or not, or does it send the matter back to the High Court. Back to you.
1: Thank you, Shrishti, for joining us with all those details. Remember, it was somewhere, the government would say, it was after the nudge by the court itself, and it said that they should think about other places of protest, that they had gone ahead and denotified Jantar Mantar. Let's move on from there. Asutosh Ranka and Saurav Das, the co-conveners of the Cockroach Janata Party, who yesterday jumped from the JDU office in Jantar Mantar, waved a flag and said that they have reclaimed the protest site, were arrested today in the morning after being detained and have been sent to judicial custody. Now, their judicial custody, if the government has sent them to Tihar prison, in a way has now snowballed into some sort of unity of the opposition coming towards the CJP, and it all started with, of course, the significant one from the Congress party, because so far the Congress party, more or less, Rahul Gandhi himself has stayed on the sidelines. They have not named CJP while they were talking about all these protests. But today, quote tweeting a tweet which mentioned them, Rahul Gandhi said, waving the tricolor at Jantar Mantar in a peaceful protest is not a crime. Jailing youth for it is an act of cowardice. Students, youth, journalists, the India bloc, different banners, one cause, all protests are one, citizens demanding their constitutional right. Jantar Mantar belongs to the people of India. We will reclaim it. Now, this triggered a thank you a post by Abhijit Dibke, who is the convener of the CJP. Thank you, LOP Rahul Gandhi, sir, for speaking out against the illegal arrest of Asutosh Ranka and Saurav Das. There have been other political leaders like Mamata Banerjee, Arvind Kejriwal, Supriya Sule. All of them have expressed support to the CJP leaders. But does that mean that in a way now this is galvanizing and bringing the opposition together? Because there was India bloc, and then there was CJP and the Aam Aadmi Party, which was also protesting. Cause was the same, but the protests were different. Is that now coming together, and how will it impact the political, in fact, circumstances? We will have to wait and see. We will discuss that. But there is news coming in at this moment. Abhijit Dibke has called on his supporters. Abhijit Dibke has urged his supporters, and they have given a protest call. This is a new protest call which has been given for October 16th. Abhijit Dibke has called on supporters for October 16th protest. Dibke has urged them to unfurl the tricolour. He has said that unfurl tricolour at Central Park in Connaught Place. So not Jantar Mantar, but at in CP, that they have asked their supporters to come together and unfurl the national flag. Let's listen into what Abhijit Dibke has said.
2: Hello everyone. जैसे कि आप लोगों को पता है, सौरभ और आशु को बस तिरंगा लहराने के लिए जेल में डाला गया है। तो मैं सभी देशभक्तों से रिक्वेस्ट करता हूँ, जितने भी लोग तिरंगे से प्यार करते हैं, उनसे 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
1: So Abhijit Dibke's new call, unfurl the national flag, will he himself be there or not? Will the government allow that or not? We will have to wait and see. But October 16th is the new call of protest, that too at Connaught Place Inner Circle. Now, I want to very quickly, ladies and gentlemen, as all these leaders, opposition parties are coming together, they accuse the BJP of trying to stifle and suppress democracy, dissent. Rahul Gandhi called the act of arrest of these, two co-conveners of this Kokra Janta Party as cowardice. M.K. Stalin, who has maintained his distance from the India bloc, also supported the CJP. So did Mamata Banerjee, Arvind Kejriwal, Aditya Thackeray. Now, Delhi police has cited multiple grounds for the arrest of Saurabh Das and Asutosh Ranka, including allegedly entering Jantar Mantar without permission, defying prohibitory orders, obstructing police personnel and breaching earlier peace bond conditions which they had given when they were under detention on 10th of October. Meanwhile, the protests have continued in Delhi with Youth Congress workers trying to march towards Jantar Mantar, while SFI and DYFI workers were detained who wanted to join the march demanding the resignation of the CEC. The BJP has hit back with Delhi Chief Minister Rekha Gupta accusing the opposition of working together to disrupt the city.
2: और जो पुलिस वाले हैं, मैं आपको प्यार से कहना चाहता हूं, दिल से प्यार से। देखिए, मैंने सारे स्टूडेंट्स को कहा है कि वीडियो के साथ आप रिकॉर्ड रखिए। इन सबको कहा है और हर स्टूडेंट को मैं कह रहा हूं, आप 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
1: So has this once again given Philip, because remember India Bloc has already announced some sort of a pause as far as their protest is concerned, has this arrest given that Philip to the opposition to come together once again, renew the street fight? Let me go across at this moment to Bhupen Chaubey, consulting editor NDTV. We are also being joined by Charu Pragya, spokesperson of the Bharatiya Janata Party. Anuma Acharya, spokesperson of the Congress Party, is also with us. Thank you so much to all of you for being with us. Bhupen, let me begin with you. India Bloc yesterday announced some sort of a pause. Rahul Gandhi said that this is now decentralization of the protest. It will go across to other cities. But Delhi, at least for India Bloc, was not in the agenda for the next few days. Now, the arrest of these activists, has that given, this fragmented few of them, like CJP was on the sidelines, Aam Aadmi Party was on the sidelines, though on the same issue, A, to come together, and B, once again, the momentum to continue their fight on the streets?
6: Well, what is happening now very clearly, and from what I gather by speaking to senior Congress leaders, is that the core circle of Rahul Gandhi seems to be of the view that this business of one-upmanship in terms of protests all being organized on the same issue, India Bloc doing one protest one day, Congress Party doing one protest one day, then Kokra Janata Party doing one protest one day. It's not really working out. All these interests need to merge together, particularly because Rahul Gandhi, rightly, wrongly, and we can get into a debate on that, remains convinced that the primary subject which still carries political saliency on the electoral battlefield is removal of Gyanesh Kumar as the chief election commissioner. Hmm. Now, we all saw what happened on the streets of Delhi yesterday, day before yesterday, when Rahul Gandhi was going to the Supreme Court. Without doubt, I mean, there were supporters of the Samajwadi Party, there were supporters of the Congress Party, the Bindal Hooda had got people from Haryana, Akhilesh Yadav supporters had all come out in a big bunch. Rahul each day is getting more enthused that in his calculation, the best way to further cement this bond between various alliance partners of India Alliance is to all combine together. Hmm. Now, the tricky part was that how do you deal with the Kokra Janata Party? Because we saw what happened over the weekend when the Kokra Janata Party had given its clarion call, then Rahul Gandhi had taken off to Chennai. And there was some criticism whether Rahul Gandhi should have stayed on in Delhi on a day when an issue which he's trying to lead from the front,
1: yes,
6: whether he had missed a trick. I think somewhere there's a back channel talk which is happening, back channel conversations which are happening, which are convincing Mr. Gandhi that the best way forward on this specific topic is to have a convergence of all interests.
1: Charu, let me bring you in, because we just heard that important things coming onto this show while we were preparing for this show. One, of course, the petition of the Indian Youth Congress to denotify Jantar Mantar as a protest site. And number two, Abhijit Dib case. All right, I think we've just lost that line with Charu Pragya. We'll try and go back to her. But Anuma Acharya, let me bring you in meanwhile and understand from you. Yesterday, there were some people, those who were saying, look, he's the leader of opposition. So many political parties of the India Bloc coming together, but Rahul Gandhi still needs to push forward a Neha Bora, now support the CJP, because he understands maybe the language that he is speaking is not going across to the youth of this country, and hence he needs a Neha Bora and now the support of the CJP to push forward this demand.
7: Good evening to you and viewers. These are all narratives. We shouldn't fall for that. The question is, why is the BJP stopping its own citizen from moving freely within their own country? What is it so afraid of? Why has Delhi, national capital, has been turned into a fortress with police deployed against our own people? They are the custodians of democracy. They are not the custodians of a dictator. And why can't Gyanesh Kumar hold a press conference? That is what we are asking. Nothing else. And he has to come clean in front of all the reporters, including the Indian Express people. So far, not even a single BJP person. And I will see that today also that issue will be distracted. Nobody has spoken about whether Indian Express report has any problem, because they have talked about the dissent, they have talked about the files, they have talked about how everything was centralized. Form 6, 7, 8, all of it has been misplaced in people's mind, and then they are asking people to speak the lies.
1: Okay.
7: Wherein people say, why should we fill up Form 6? We are not the first time voters.
1: But Anumaji, because you know, all this has been discussed ad nauseam as far as since the report is concerned. Let me ask you a straight question. Now, the new call, because on 10th of October, when the last call by the Kokro Janta Party was given for mobilization in Delhi, a protest at Jantar Mantar, the Congress Party and Mr. Rahul Gandhi was in Chennai for his Chhatro Ki Goonj. Now, a new call for 16th of October has been given. Will the Congress Party, will Mr. Rahul Gandhi and will the Congress Party show the same intensity in support of this call of the CJP, or are you going to stand on the sidelines this time?
7: See, we may have different voices, but today we stand for one cause, the democracy, period. Anyone fighting for democracy and the constitution, and my leader has already said, this fight is one fight because cause is one. Congress every time will come or not, our support is always there with them. That has been very clearly spoken by Rahul Gandhi ji.
1: Ma'am, you're not giving me a straight answer, because that would mean that, you know, saying that it's a same cause and we are standing together is different from being on the ground, mobilizing people and helping that cause, no matter who is in fact taking it forward. Will the Congress Party join the CJP on October 16th?
7: Look, this time when you saw what you saw in 12th October from Kashmir to Kanyakumari, all our Congress people were there. Mm. And we have invited them, we have called them, and some of them, those who were just aware of it, they came voluntarily. Mm. So lots of them. And the people of India, the first batch pilot course women officers, I saw them, I was overwhelmed.
1: Okay.
7: Every day they're absolutely apolitical. So it is just for a narrative, I will not speak that we will come every time with them. We are there in case they had any problem, we'll definitely come for them.
6: That's where the problem is.
7: Everybody will come.
1: Okay, hold on, ma'am. You made your point. Bhupen wants to come in.
7: Hold on.
1: You've made your point. Let Bhupen come in.
6: I'm just picking up on one line which Anumaji has just given, which I think is at the core of your question, Ankit. When she says that, look, it doesn't matter, we are there with everybody. Basically, straight question is this. If on the 16th of October, the Congress Party does a press conference or does a meet in its party headquarters, are we going to see Kokro Janta Party leaders at the Congress headquarters on the Congress stage, or vice versa? If the Kokro Janta Party, which wants to do this flag unfurling in Central Park in Connaught Place, will Rahul Gandhi join them in Connaught Place or Central Park or not? I think Anumaji is making it very clear, Ankit, from what I could hear,
1: yes,
6: that is not going to happen. The Congress wants to project itself as the flag bearer of this entire agitation. Yes, please.
1: Anumaji, go ahead, respond. I'm still waiting for Charu Pragya to join in. I don't know what is the problem with her line, but Anumaji, respond to what Bhupen is saying.
7: Look, what Bhupendra is saying is trying to build up a narrative. Rahul Gandhi ji will come, not every time, he will come whenever he is there, because he has 10,000 other things to do, because we have seen the Chhatro Ki Goonj was pre-planned.
1: I understand on 10th October that it was pre-planned. But can I then ask you, ma'am, that, okay, Charu is back. Let me take a question to Charu at this moment, because we've been trying to get, every time I say her name and I say I have a question for Charu, the signal drops there. Charu, can you hear me? I wanted to understand from you, we were discussing whether the Congress Party is going to join the Kokro Janta Party's protest on the 16th of October, still waiting for a direct answer to that. But what I want to understand from you is that, after the arrest of the co-conveners of the Kokro Janta Party, has the government given some sort of a fillip to the CJP, which could not mobilize on October 10th? Now they have given another call for October 16th.
8: Ankit, I'm sorry, there's some problem with my connection, but very good evening to you, to my panelists, to our viewers. See, I've been listening to most of this debate, and I have two quick observations. One, Rahul Gandhi has decided that the best way forward today is to lie, and to lie so often and repeat that lie so many times that in his head, he started believing it's the truth. point, for example, is that the two CJP leaders who have been arrested, detained, Rahul Gandhi wants to tell the world that they were held back because they carried the tricolor in their hand, which couldn't be further from the truth. So, you know, trying to spread a fake narrative.

0: because obviously you don't have a real one, is what exposes the Congress party and all their friends today. Because the arrests were made because these people defied prohibitory orders. They went to a denotified protest site. There was willful defiance even after they gave an undertaking. And all of this cannot be taken lightly in a country which is ruled by law. This is not mobocracy. This is democracy. And we have to ensure that if somebody is signing an undertaking, that undertaking is taken seriously by both sides. You cannot be obstructing police from doing their duty, breaking barricades, and then saying, oh my God, we were arrested because we held a tricolor.
1: Okay.
0: That couldn't be further from the truth, and lying to this level is only going to bring them down further when next time elections in this country.
1: But happen. Charu, that's a political narrative. I mean, you've been part of many political protests. Which undertaking or which rules or regulations at the in those protests in any case are followed? Political protests have their own way of going about things. Remember, when the police, I was on the ground, the police said 163 of the BNS is in place and more than five people cannot congregate. I saw in front of my own eyes single people going about their business being picked up. What rules were being followed at that point of time?
0: But Ankit, this is not about an undertaking or protesting. This is about lying about it. Lying about it using the Tiranga as a shield. Mm. I mean, how low can you fall? Also, the second thing here is that you've got double standards. On the 12th, Karnataka government's police in Bengaluru detained over 100 protesters. Mm. In Karnataka, the Chief Minister D.K. Shivkumar himself admitted, made a statement and said, yes, this is double standards and we have to make sure
1: okay.
0: that the right that we are asking for in Delhi is not denied to citizens in Bangalore. So every step of the way, like I'm saying, they stand exposed. And if today they're pointing fingers at the election commissioner and saying that they couldn't win elections because of the election commission, I want to ask them, what was the authority?
1: Okay, Charu, you're frozen again. I will try and come back to you. Anumaji, because Charu has made some direct charges at the Congress party of lying, using the flag for political narrative, respond to what she has said.
2: BJP is already on the back foot because they still seem to have a problem with our tricolor. Their parent organization did not hoist the national flag. Everybody knows for good 52 years in their headquarters. But tricolor lives in every Indian's heart, and therefore it is not a law and order situation. Sorry, you have denotified it. Why have you denotified it? The question is that even in USA, right in front of White House, there is a protest site. I think it is called Lafayette Square or something. Then in UK also, Parliament Square is directly right there in the heart of London. I was there and I could sit in the opposite that there is a Mahatma Gandhi statue. I was sitting there and the people were protesting alongside.
1: Okay.
2: So even in France, so why have they denotified? We will reclaim it. And therefore, we are so sure that they have
1: a problem
2: with tricolor.
1: Okay, Bhupen, it's interesting. Yeah. And having covered, you've also seen so many protests. I remember when Arvind Kejriwal and others wanted to march towards the Prime Minister's house. When Manmohan Singh was the Prime Minister, all of them were bundled up by the police saying that this is not a place of protest. But of course, things change when you are in opposition. I want your observation, Bhupen, on two important things. One, Rahul Gandhi is comfortable with Neha Bora. Why do you think he's not comfortable in putting forward the CJP leaders? Like you said, will there be a press conference where he can put forward CJP leaders like he did Neha Bora yesterday? And number two, is this whole political narrative that the BJP is trying to spin that, listen, they are lying and it is not about Jantar Mantar, is that cutting ice with the young people of this country?
3: No, I think the fact that that Ashutosh Ranka and Saurav Das have been sent to 5 days judicial custody, and here we are, where their pictures are, playing out on your television screens, Ankit, and the media will be talking about it, only gives a further fillip to Kokil Janata Party. So Rahul Gandhi's team of advisors is aware that if you have to keep pressing on further in this movement and momentum against Gyanesh Kumar, then you cannot do this just on your own. Mm. You can't be seen to be running a different campaign, a different narrative than the Kokil Janata Party. You may or may not choose to join them, but you have to come up with an approach which makes it look like the two sides are together. As far as, hoisting the tricolor is concerned, Ankit, bear in mind that over the last couple of years, wasn't it the BJP's campaign around Independence Day where they said that har ghar pe ek tiranga lehraya jana chahiye?
1: Absolutely.
3: What is the CJP really doing? it is borrowing a leaf from the BJP's own playbook and attempting to turn it around against the BJP itself. It's a clever move. It's a clever political strategy. We have to wait and see how far it goes. To your question on Neha Bora, let me just say this, Ankit. Remember Kanhaiya Kumar. Remember the same fanfare, the same big media headlines which existed around Kanhaiya Kumar are right now we're witnessing in the context of Neha Bora. Kanhaiya Kumar's career, unfortunately, has come to this point where a KC Venugopal has to directly, you know, hit out against him for completely making a mess of NSUI elections. Neha Bora still in JNU, still has a long way to go. But Rahul Gandhi doing the clever thing right now of trying to move with everybody while not really standing with anybody giving them sort of the full prominence that the Congress Party really wants for itself.
1: Anumaji, is the suspicion because, you know, there is a feeling or at least an understanding that the Aam Aadmi Party has a lot of role to play as far as the CJP is concerned. There are a lot of roots of many leaders, those who trace it back to the Aam Aadmi Party. And hence, because the Aam Aadmi Party no longer is part of the India Alliance, there is this suspicion in the mind of the Congress when it comes to the CJP, ma'am?
2: Not that. I'll tell you, I have come to Congress Party 8 years ago when I left Indian Air Force after about 1 year later. So there is a clear cut. There is an ideology. Now, what is Aam Aadmi Party's ideology? Does anybody know? No one knows. They say constitution, they say democracy. That is our point. Definitely we are with them. But when it comes to the Arvind Kejriwal once said, on the ye note ke upar Lakshmi aur Ganesh ka photo hona chahiye. Now, what is that? So we do not know what is their clarity of ideology. That is there with left. They have some ideology which they have won.
1: Okay.
2: BJP has some ideology which is a right. Now, somebody in between, sometimes he's seen this side, sometimes that side. But democracy is one common thing.
1: Okay.
2: Constitution is this common thing which binds us together.
1: Okay.
2: And whenever they talk about this, they are together. So don't make any narrative. We are not with this.
1: Ma'am, no narrative. I am only trying to get clarity. I mean, that's not our job. That's the job of the political parties to make whatever narrative that suits them. And then we'll leave it to the people whether they buy those narratives or not. But I'm glad that there is understanding, clarity on your part that if you don't trust the Aam Aadmi Party, maybe that is the reason why.
2: The democracy and constitution is...
1: Sure. So it is issue-based tactical support to each other, not a broad spectrum support to any of them. We will have to wait and see, but it will be important now because 10th, the mobilization on the part, I also think that the CJP leaders have been under a tremendous pressure. They have not been able to mobilize after calling a lot of people to come out and protest. Neha Bora on the other hand has been, the Congress Party has been, I think the government has given them a new lease of life by putting both these co-conveners into jail. We'll have to wait and see how it plays out on the 16th. At this moment, Bhupen Chaubey, Anumacharya, Charu Pragya for just being with us for a very short point of time. Thank you so much to all of you to join us on the broadcast. Quick break, ladies and gentlemen. I'm coming back with much more on the other side. Stay tuned.
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1: The only female bassist to be ranked among Music Radar's top 10 bassists of the 21st century. From India to the world stage, Mohini Day has made the bass her voice. Meet her at the NDTV World Summit, a world between orders, 22nd and 23rd October, New Delhi.

0: the only female bassist to be ranked among Music Radar's top 10 bassists of the 21st century. From India to the world stage, Mohini Day has made the bass her voice. 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

0: A verdict can change a business. 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
3: Deep localization. What does it essentially mean for Maruti Suzuki?
4: To be competitive and to be agile for development and the resilience to any disruption. So that's how we set this deep localization as our next challenge.
5: How do you see the India-US relationship prosper?
6: I think what

0: must work harder still to carry the torch of some of the basic fundamental values to shape the world to come.
1: How would you see India and Japan in particular want to see God evolve over the next decade?
2: God could be a catalyst rather than just a harbinger. God could be a facilitator of growth, security and development in the region. Then Quad will have more meaning to itself.
3: Joint Declaration on Economic Security. How is that being guaranteed or protected between India and Japan?
4: Unless India and Japan were to work together, it would be virtually impossible to create a trusted strategic technology stack for Asia.
5: AI, deep tech, those technologies are reshaping the industry worldwide. In this context, India and Japan, large potential.
6: We can truly tell that the economic partnership between the two countries is now moving from old economy to new economy.
7: It is our absolute honor to invite our chief guest for the evening, Mrs. Aki Abe, for her keynote address.
8: Today, you held a wonderful India-Japan summit for me. It was a very meaningful day. Thank you very much for inviting me.

0: Welcome back. A deepening drought crisis in Maharashtra, with the chief minister and the government, in fact, declaring more than 85% of the state's talukas drought hit. That's 305 out of 358 talukas which are under drought declaration. The government has brought forward its drought notification from November to October, citing the severity of the situation. Chief Minister Fadnavis has announced 5,000 rupees in immediate 5,000 assistance as far as the farmers are concerned ahead of Diwali, while another 3.5 lakh farmers have been cleared for debt relief. Banks have also been warned against coercive loan recoveries, and with the drinking water supplies under pressure, authorities have disconnected nearly 16,000 illegal water connections. The big challenge now is ensuring timely relief for farmers, safeguarding Maharashtra's dwindling water resources. There are reports of many farmers, those who have also committed suicide at this moment. This remains a top focus.
1: तौर पर पुलिस रात में गश्त करती है अपराध रोकने के लिए, चोरों को पकड़ने के लिए, लेकिन फिलहाल महाराष्ट्र में पुलिस का मकसद कुछ और है। ये पुलिस रात में गश्त पे निकलती है पानी चुराने वाले या पानी चोरी रोकने के लिए, क्योंकि महाराष्ट्र में जो धरन है, जो डैम है, वहाँ पे पानी चोरी हो रही है और पानी पीने के लिए रिजर्व रखा गया है, और इसी वजह से पुलिस रात में गश्त करते हुए नज़र आ रही है।
0: We'll keep getting you the ground reports from Maharashtra, but there are a lot of people in severe distress there. That's all the time that we have in this edition of Nationwide. I'll be back tomorrow, same place, same time. Thank you so much.

0: the only female bassist to be ranked among Music Radar's top 10 bassists of the 21st century. From India to the world stage, Mohini Day has made the bass her voice. Meet her at the NDTV World Summit, A World Between Orders, 22nd and 23rd October, New Delhi.
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0: This is A World Between Orders. Uncertain. Unwritten. As global equations shift, Prime Minister Narendra Modi will lead the conversation at the NDTV World Summit 2026 to decode the shifts, redraw possibilities. NDTV World Summit 2026, A World Between Orders, 22nd and 23rd October, New Delhi.

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1: When others are warming up, I'm raring to go. The stories that matter, the stories that shape your life.
2: Hello and welcome to Watching Prime 5 with me, Marisha Sehgal. What's happening? How?
1: The show that sets the prime time agenda.
3: We'll be deep diving into

Hello everybody, you're watching NDTV. This is the Southern View. The battle over special intensive revision of electoral rolls, the SIR exercise, has now escalated after all those protests that we witnessed in the last few days. Now, LOP and Congress leader Rahul Gandhi has claimed that the opposition is completely united in this agitation against Chief Election Commissioner Gyanesh Kumar. Meanwhile, Tamil Nadu's political battle is only getting sharper, with DMK questioning Chief Minister Vijay's ideological credentials, even as the TVK prepares to join the India bloc protest demanding CEC Gyanesh Kumar's resignation tomorrow. So DMK has also linked Chief Minister Vijay's hand gesture to the RSS salute, but has also questioned Congress party's decision to share power with TVK while protesting against a CEC. All of this and more coming up. First up, the headlines. Verdict in Meerut blue drum case. Muskan, who murdered her husband and sealed his chopped body with cement, now gets death sentence along with her lover Sahil. CJP leaders Ashutosh Ranka, Saurav Das have been jailed for 5 days for Jantar Mantar trespassing. In fact, Dipke has landed in Delhi. He has condemned the arrest of Ashutosh Ranka and Saurav Das. Rahul Gandhi has slammed the arrest, says unfurling the tricolour is not a crime. There's politics over Home Minister Amit Shah's will win in 2029 remarks. Congress trains guns, asks, how do you know of your victory in 2029? TVK to be part of India bloc protest against the ECI, specifically against CEC Gyanesh Kumar in Tamil Nadu tomorrow. This is the first time a protest like this is taking place. India bloc has demanded CEC Gyanesh Kumar's resignation. Punjab Chief Minister Bhagwant Mann has broken his silence over anti-drug activists, saying that tampering with law will face action. Canada Foreign Minister Anita Anand speaks to Vishnu Shum, calls a reset of ties a welcome transition.

0: Congress leader and leader of opposition Rahul Gandhi is escalating his attack on the centre backing NSUI protesters today and warning Prime Minister Modi and Home Minister Amit Shah against standing in the way of what he calls the voice of India. Now, the protest has become a larger political confrontation with questions over the treatment of the protesters, the right to dissent, the right way to protest, and also the government's opposition to the way the opposition has mobilized itself. Amit Shah, the Home Minister, meanwhile, has projected confidence about 2029 Lok Sabha elections. This is the first time he has spoken after a long time on the protest, especially. And he has predicted another victory for the BJP and defeat for the Congress party. His rationale is that the BJP has been winning elections in states like Gujarat and Madhya Pradesh even before the SIR exercise was undertaken. He says that the Congress party is just resentful and bitter because of electoral losses. That's what the Home Minister said yesterday in a very important bite that he gave to media organizations. Rahul Gandhi, meanwhile, has attempted to build a broader political narrative around protests today. He also spoke about the way CJP leaders have been detained. He has, however, not really taken their names. And he has also lashed out at the Home Minister for predicting what could really happen in the next general election. The question is whether this confrontation can really translate into a larger political challenge for BJP or whether it remains another flashpoint in the ongoing battle between the ruling party and the opposition, and if all of this noise is just limited to New Delhi and not really transiting to other states of the country. That's what we discuss in the course of the next few minutes. We'll be joined by a panel of guests, but first up, some reactions.
1: Bharatiya Janata Party ki lokpriyata and Modi ji ki lokpriyata ko aap SIR ka parinam kehkar jhutlate ho. 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
2: 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It is not going to be so simple that you can destroy the Indian constitution and get away with it. This is about the people of India. This is about the future of the people of India. And we, all of us together, because we love you and we respect you, are going to fight to the end to restore democratic process in this country. मैं आपको गारंटी देता हूं कि जिस प्रकार से हम सब ने मोबिलाइज किया, जिस एनर्जी से, जिस शक्ति से हमने मोबिलाइज किया, जिस यूनिटी के साथ हमने मोबिलाइज किया, उसी प्रकार से हम सब मिलकर लड़ते रहेंगे.
0: Well, to talk about this, we have with us BJP MP Sushmita Dev. Sushmita Dev, thank you so much for joining us on NDTV. My first question to you, ma'am. For the last 8 days, we've been witnessing protests in the national capital led by the Congress party. And Congress party says that all of these protests are just one in nature. There are no parallel protests. That's what Rahul Gandhi is saying that everybody is one. The opposition is completely united on this front. He has also spoken about the way CJP leaders have been detained. Neha Bora of ISA is also part of the opposition-led protests now. So do you think that the opposition is completely united in terms of political optics, or do you think that there are still divisions amongst them?
3: They are united on only one account, that they want to destabilize Prime Minister Modi's government. But I have to say that this, if you look at, let's pick up this first issue of SIR, okay? When was the law changed? More than 2 years back. Did we see Mr. Rahul Gandhi taking to the streets then? We did not. When the law was passed and, you know, the appointment of the CEC and immunity of the CEC, he did nothing. He never took to the streets. When is he taken to the streets? He's taken to the streets after the students' protest happened, started in July 20 on NEET. Thereafter, it became a competitive, competition between these three factions of the left, the cockroach party, and the Indie Alliance, if you like. Now you think about it, there was chaos in West Bengal, if you remember. When the SIR was happening there, former Chief Minister Mamta Ji was rushing to court almost every week. We never saw Mr. Rahul Gandhi taking to the streets then. Why didn't he stand with Mamata Banerjee to protect the constitution and to protect the democracy then? Because he did not want Mamata Banerjee to lose, because he is on record saying Mamata Banerjee is corrupt.
0: Right.
3: And she reeks of nepotism. So where is the unity? Now, the students' protest started with the NEET paper leaks. Okay? With the NEET paper leaks, the students' protest started, and suddenly we saw Mr. Rahul Gandhi go outside the Prime Minister's residence and, you know, starting a protest there. And I'm pained to say, I have seen Rahul Gandhi go tongue-tied when people have asked about violence in his family. Who knows better than him what it is to, you know, breach security outside a Prime Minister's office? So this time Mr. Gandhi realized that he has to hit the streets first.
0: Right.
3: Before Congress, the Cockroach Janata Party arrives from Bangalore or Bombay or wherever. So, I mean, that's the sequence of events as I watch it. So, to summarize it, yes, they are all united in destabilizing and maligning Prime Minister Modi and this government. But they are not at all united when it comes to strategy and joining forces. And Bengal is the biggest example. Rahul Gandhi was silent through that whole process.
0: So it could be even a divided opposition. I get your point. But when you talk about the SIR exercise, it may not be a mass issue for a lot of people. But a lot of people would also agree with the fact that there are several issues that come with, you know, the anti-incumbency that usually sets in when a government is in power for multiple terms. And it could be price rise. It could be unemployment. You mentioned the NEET issue as well. And now the SIR issue, or the voting rights. Do you think that Rahul Gandhi, probably the strategy for him to just be in that boxing ring so that, you know, whenever the tide turns or whenever the tide changes, the reward comes to him? Do you think that is something that the BJP is prepared for?
3: See, if the Indian National Congress believes that they are losing elections in state after state, and it is because of the Election Commission of India, then I have to say that they are in La La Land. Okay, and I can tell you that I only read their own memorandum that they've given to the President of India. If you look at their demands, he's mentioning Maharashtra, he's mentioning Haryana, he's mentioning Bihar, he's mentioning Bengal this time. For

0: change, but there is absolutely no mention of Tamil Nadu. There is no mention of Kerala. So in writing, he's saying that this is selective outrage. So I think what Assam Chief Minister says hits the bull in the eye and calls the bluff to say, look, you dismissed your government that came to power after Gyanesh Kumarji took over. And I will take you on a ballot, on a challenge on a ballot vote in Assam. See, please understand that we recently saw the Bengal election where Congress was nowhere on the ground. We recently saw the Assam elections. You can count on one finger how many times Rahul Gandhiji and Priyanka Gandhiji came to Assam. You cannot count the number of rallies the BJP leaders did in Assam. Where was the Congress? They're nowhere on the ground. So today, if you think what is happening in Delhi is a reflection of what is happening state after state and in the villages, in the districts, in the blocks, then I'm sorry, this is not a correct representation of what's happening on the ground. We recently had municipal elections in Gujarat, right, and in my own constituency in Silchar. Mr. Gogoi didn't come to Silchar.
1: Right.
0: Chief Minister came, he campaigned, they have no booth committee, they have no block committee, they have no mandal committee, and BJP has tiers and tiers and tiers of election machinery, Prishth Prabhari, Shakti Kendra, block president. So this is the reality. What is their narrative in Gujarat to win Gujarat? What is their narrative in Assam to win Assam next? What is their narrative in Bihar to win Bihar next? There is no narrative. This is a anti-Prime Minister Modi move because they can't beat him in elections.
1: Right.
0: If the Supreme Court decides that there is some arbitrariness in the way the Election Commission of India is operating, then the courts will decide. You could have filed this petition online. 5,000 people don't have to march there. I mean, this is the same Supreme Court which has given Mr. Gandhi relief. These are the same courts that have given Robert Vadra relief. These are the same courts which have given TMC leaders like Mahua Mohitra relief, who run to court to say, don't let them throw eggs on me. So which one is it? Do you believe in the institutions or you don't?
1: But Sushmita, you're talking about state elections, and if you talk to Congress leadership, they say that they're looking at the larger picture. They are not really bothered right now about state elections. They're looking at that bigger prize of 2029 Lok Sabha elections. We know in 2024 Lok Sabha elections, the Congress party significantly improved its performance from what it had in 2019. So they say that it's all about creating that right narrative. It's about playing the game right, and it's about, you know, being in that ring for a longer time. And the question is, what is the BJP doing with regard to this narrative setting by the opposition now in terms of united opposition, in terms of taking on these issues that they think resonate with people? What is it that, according to you, is going right for the BJP, and what is it that Rahul Gandhi is getting wrong about the Congress party?
0: See, if his protests are about the 2029 election, then let us not say that I'm trying to save the constitution and I'm trying to save the democracy. Okay? BJP was at 303 seats. They came down to 240 and Congress went to 99. Was the Congress party not smug about it? You're yourself a very keen observer. I'm sure you come to parliament. They said, here is a government with a lesser majority this time. Every opposition leader said it. That time you didn't think of questioning the Election Commission of India. You said, aapne 400 paal kyun bola? Because you want to amend the constitution. So that time they did not feel Election Commission of India was in the wrong. Have we not lost elections? Of course we have. Recently, we lost a by-election in Bihar. Did you not see the Congress party celebrating that?
1: Okay.
0: We did not go crying anywhere. We sat in a closed door room. We went back to the drawing board and we said, where did we go wrong? So, you know, I am appealing to the logic of the people. You may like Mr. Modi, you may not like Mr. Modi's politics. But please don't tell us that Rahul Gandhiji or the Congress party or any of the Indie Alliance parties are holding the ECI responsible for their defeats. You're talking about anti-incumbency. So I'm sure that Mamta ji also had some anti-incumbency after three tenures.
1: Yes, absolutely. Yeah.
0: Why do you assume that she had no anti-incumbency?

0: So you can argue it both ways. So all I'm saying is that please go to court, fight it out. If there has been an aberration, we will correct it. Okay, and their biggest double standard comes from the way the Congress party has dealt with the recent sexual harassment case.
1: Okay.
0: I mean, of the Manipur MP, they were screaming fire with Brijbhushan to say remove him. They were screaming fire with the Singhar thing, and I was in the Congress at that time. Rahul Gandhi ji went to India Gate and did a candle march.
1: Hmm.
0: Do you remember saying, why is Amit Shah ji not removing him? Now you're silent. So you come out and say that I stand with Dr. Bimal, or you don't stand with Dr. Bimal. So you can't have selective outrage. That's all I'm saying.
1: Right. We leave it at there. Thank you so much, Sushmita Dev, for joining us. BJP MP Sushmita Dev lashing out at the Congress party, saying that this is not narrative setting. It's also about getting things wrong. Thank you so much for joining us. We have Syed Zafar Islam, national spokesperson of the BJP, joining us now. Bhavya Narasimhamurthy, national spokesperson, Congress party, and Rajat Sethi, author and political analyst. Thank you all of you for being part of this. Let me start with Bhavya. You first. You heard what the BJP MP said. The BJP is saying that the Congress party is just being two-faced. Because it does not say anything, it does not complain when it wins elections. And when it loses elections, it really has a problem. And it's not willing to even believe that Mamata Banerjee could have had anti-incumbency set in after three terms.
2: Vasudha, you tell me, do you think, take Tamil Nadu for example, where I have seen you, you know, during elections being very active. So you know the ground, how Tamil Nadu elections went over and what BJP's condition was there, right? You really think if BJP had tried vote chori in Tamil Nadu, although it tried, how much ever it had tried, you think they would win? There is something called reality, and there is also an extent to which they can do vote chori, right? It's not like people of India are not fools. There is a percentage of votes which they can change. That doesn't mean they can change the whole elections where they have like totally zero presence. South India, for example, they couldn't do that there. But what they did, even in Bangalore, I'll give you Mahadevpura's example. For the past 3 years, the leader of opposition, Mr. Gandhi, has been speaking about this vote chori.
1: Right.
2: Like the MP, BJP MP right now, she got her sequences wrong. It was Mr. Gandhi who took NEET issue first. And you know, she said after CJP took the issue, Mr. Gandhi went and sat in front of Prime Minister's residence. That is wrong. He went and sat in front of Prime Minister's residence because these students were beaten up, the police, Delhi police used pellet guns against them and even AK-47 against them. Then one student lost his eye. Mr. Gandhi wanted to protest against that. That's why he went in front of Prime Minister's residence.
1: Okay.
2: Otherwise, the NEET issue, he took it before CJP. And when it comes to vote chori, he has taken it consistently for the past 3 years. You know how many times he has done the press conferences, shown you how, you know, in Bihar, the electoral roll, how a model from South America was used like 22 times or something. The photo of a model.
1: Okay. Yeah, point taken, Bhavya. Let me get in Dr. Islam here. Dr. Islam, the Congress is making a point that the BJP is allegedly indulging in these malicious exercises only where it senses opportunities, and that it really doesn't happen in every state. So the electoral process and systemic reforms are necessary here, and not really that there's vote chori happening in every state.
3: They are very selective in their response. First of all, they must also speak about Kerala. We have won many seats there. They should speak about Karnataka, where the main opponents there at the moment. They should also speak about Telangana. We are the principal opposition there. So this selective response only exposed them completely, because their argument is that we are only targeting states where we feel comfortable. This is very absurd answer. They have no faith in democracy and the democratic process. They have always lived in a situation where there was no opposition in the past. Now, after 50 years or 60 years, they have formed an opposition in the

0: in the form of BJP. And that's why when the people are supporting BJP, they are feeling abnormal, because they used to get 300, 400 seats without any efforts. Today, as somebody said earlier, that very little efforts Rahul Gandhi and the Congress party is putting up, and they don't have cadre as well. And yet they want to have similar kind of response from the people what they had seen in the past, because there was no opposition, there was no resistance, there was no principal opposition who was actually exposing Congress party. But today, Congress party stands exposed. It is very unfair to blame the election commission or the constitutional authority. Sometimes they blame Supreme Court when the decision is not in their favor. Likewise, they do it all the time. Okay. As the honorable Home Minister rightly stated, that by bringing 8,000 people here in the Latians Delhi
1: That's exactly what I want to come to. Rajat Sethi, is this a problem? Is this an issue that we are debating and the rest of the country is not really talking about? Who is on the defensive here? As somebody, who's an author, who's a political commentator, do you see public anger over voting rights?
2: Vasudha ji, you were on the ground and you were heckled. First of all, shout out to you, the way you held your ground. We should all absolutely condemn the way journalists are being stopped from doing journalism in the name of fighting for this constitution, but stabbing the fourth pillar of our democracy. So shout out to you that you stood your ground, number one. Number two, you were on the ground. There have been several YouTube journalists, quote unquote, who've been on the ground and trying to interview these people. These people who are coming out and protesting, they have 0.0 idea about the issue. They have learned a few things, what the leaders have talked about, and they're just repeating, okay, we want Ganesh ji's resignation. SIR is wrong. I mean, SIR is very much legal. They don't even understand the constitutionality. They don't understand the processes around which their questions are. So I'm of the opinion they are coming out. There are other issues and they're not getting expression. And because of lack of expression, they're just hitting the streets out of just sheer anger or frustration. They are coming to the streets. Those 10,000 odd people who are coming to the street are coming.
1: Right.
2: They could be mobilized because of ISI, SFI and those kind of people who have decent sort of groupings here because of various university culture, number one. There would be some mobilization. I mean, Congress party, it's a 70, 80 year old party. I'm sure they can mobilize 5,000 people onto the Barakhamba Road and do a 3 kilometer march. It's not a big deal. But you try identifying neutral people who are not being mobilized by these political entities and genuinely ask them, what is your concern? And if you take them down that rabbit hole, they will tell you that the genuine reason is that they might be just be simply frustrated. They might be joblessness issue as at the
1: yes, yes,
2: so
1: I agree with that.
2: I don't agree that elections or this voter thing beyond the imagination of Mr. Rahul Gandhi, this is a genuine issue.
1: But that also, Rajat, could be a problem for the BJP, right? Bhavya, very quickly respond to that. The fact that this may or may not be the mass issue because that you're looking for, and it's not difficult for the Congress party to mobilize hundreds of people. So crowds may not really translate into the action that you're hoping for. Cadre mobilization is not people mobilization.
3: Rajat Sethi, calling himself political analyst, was being another BJP spokesperson. He just exposed BJP by saying these people are there because of joblessness. Are you agreeing that Narendra Modi's government in this country there is an employment, at least that? Rajat Sethi, as a political analyst, I'm sure you go by numbers. Maybe that's why they've come. Yes, they need jobs. Talk to your boss about it. They might not know about vote.
2: With the personal excuses.
3: By stealing votes, if your ruling is like this, yes, people will come on road. They will protest if they are jobless. Don't you dare mock them like that.
1: But Bhavya, in that case, isn't joblessness a bigger problem than the SIR or voting exercises? Is the Congress party...
3: I am saying, if Rajat Sethi was on ground, he would have seen how many people with job, without job, students, people from various civil society organizations had come there, and it was not just a Congress protest.
1: Okay.
3: Mr. Gandhi was leading the protest, but the people were from across the country. I was there on ground.
1: Dr. Islam, I'll come to you. Let me get in a word from Rajat, respond to that.
2: Yeah. Asuda ji, as I said, there could have been a mass political mobilization.
1: Bhavya, let him respond now. Yeah.
2: So the definition of mass is 10,000 for the Congress party, for the left and everybody combined, all the opposition combined. That is number one. Even if I find five people who say that genuinely I have joblessness issue, I agree with that. You know, but there I will also find five people who are boyfriends and girlfriends just coming out and chilling out on the streets of Delhi.
3: Oh my God, how
2: this is not necessarily. Of course, no, come on, Bhavya, do you want, I can show you pinpoint videos.
3: When you're there on ground,
2: keep quiet. Yes, I don't have to be on this hooligan crowd.
3: Have courage to speak the truth or come on ground and check. Check it yourself. Don't sit there and comment like that.
2: Whenever she's done, let me know.
1: Okay, Rajat, I'm coming to you. Dr. Islam, the battle for 2029 is only going to get interesting considering there could be many issues.
3: That doesn't mean you're going to take it when you do that.
1: What do you have to say about the fact that SIR could be amongst a lot of other issues that Rajat and both Bhavya are pointing out?
0: Well, there won't be any battle in 2029. They will get exposed because we know exactly what Rahul Gandhi is up to. And I must tell you that if Rahul Gandhiji has any proof to substantiate his claim, he must approach the court of law and submit all the proofs there. But he is not doing it because it's just merely an allegation based on certain information given by certain people to Rahul Gandhiji, and he's just trying to escalate it. Okay. Let me tell you, Asuda, very candidly, that Bharatiya Janata Party is not like Congress. Bharatiya Janata Party is a cadre-based party. We have cadre in every nook and corner in the country. Unlike a Congress party where only technocrats are there in the party, but karyakartas are there. That's why they will keep struggling.
1: Okay, that's a very important point, Bhavya. I have to take your response to that, Bhavya.
3: You can never be like Congress.
1: That's an important point. No, when Rahul Gandhi does something, there is so much participation from district secretaries, and I've covered elections. Bhavya, I honestly don't see that kind of enthusiasm during organizational activities of the Congress party in several states. It might be different in Karnataka, but that's a valid point, right?
3: Okay. You know, the way the BJP spokesperson says, BJP is not like Congress. Of course, we are not. You are cadre-based, we are mass-based. We have our own party cadre. You have RSS. We have Congress. There is a difference. People on ground with you are RSS people. People on ground with me are the common people. There's a difference.
0: You had Ghost.
3: You have a very different ideological view. We, a people of India, our ideology matches with the people
0: you had Ghost.
3: Unlike the right-wing ideology you have. And we can never match. We can never be matched.
0: We started by fighting
3: for the freedom of this country. We have a very different ideology. And do not compare BJP with Congress. You might have your it's only because that poisonous ideology you have along with RSS.
1: Okay. Closing remarks, Rajat Sethi. How do you see this playing out? Yeah. Zafar Islam, you want to make a quick point? Yeah.
0: Bhavya, I understand that you cannot compare with
1: Rajat. I'm coming to you. Yeah.
0: Congress with BJP because Congress had only ghost voters, bogus voters, like ration card.
3: My God.
0: People had never born. It is because of you. I'm telling you the truth. I have read the history, but you must know the facts. You can't deny these facts. You can't deny these facts, Bhavya.
3: You would be Congress today.
1: Okay, Dr. Islam, Bhavya, closing remarks. Rajat, how do you see this? I'm not asking you how is this going to end. That's going to be far away. But how is this going to play out? Because at some point, are we looking for a legal solution? Are we even looking for a political solution? Or is there even a search for solutions? Or is this just going to be political momentum that gets built or probably just dies away?
2: Well, Vasudha ji, just yesterday, Congress party had a tea party. Okay, they said that let us all clap each other. We have had a very good protest. We walked 3 kilometers from Barakhamba to Jantar Mantar and our job is done now. Now Halloween season is coming. The leader of opposition has to leave for the country. He'll leave the country and then momentum will be lost. By the time he'll be back, there'll be a new agenda on. So this is what, there are spots of moment in which you suddenly see that he's the biggest savior of our

0: quote unquote democracy, but then he has to go out of the country. There are such important festivals of Halloween, etc., coming in. How, why poor Rahul Gandhi, what will he do?
1: Okay.
0: He cannot sustain the momentum. I mean, this is why he called for a tea party and finished the chapter.
1: Okay, we'll see if that happens. Thank you all of you for being part of this. For now, the real test is, according to our panelists, also not about who makes the strongest claims. It's also about who makes the most sustainable claims and about those people, the party that can actually translate all of this into considerable public support. With that, it's time for a short break. More news and updates on the other side.
2: Launch control, 0 to 100.
3: This isn't just about cars and bikes. This is about how you move.
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1: बोझे पेंट्स रंग बना रहे।
2: A verdict can change a business. A law can reshape an industry. A regulation can create an opportunity or a risk. Because what happens in courts could have a direct impact on your business. Join me as I decode what legal decisions mean for markets, businesses and investments. Closing argument, only on NTV Profit.
3: This is a world between orders. 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As global equations shift, Prime Minister Narendra Modi will lead the conversation.

0: at the NDTV World Summit 2026 to decode the shifts, redraw possibilities. NDTV World Summit 2026, a world between orders. 22nd and 23rd October, New Delhi. The only female bassist to be ranked among Music Radar's top 10 bassists of the 21st century. From India to the world stage, Mohini Day has made the bass her voice. Meet her at the NDTV World Summit, a world between orders. 22nd and 23rd October, New Delhi.
1: 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I'm going to try and get more into the crowds. Here are the pictures, Siddaramaiah. 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
3: Breaking story, we're jumping straight into it.
1: We've got a picture of the letter. What is in your letter? You can never predict what's going to happen in Tamil Nadu politics.
4: 21 days in Kashmir. Unfiltered list of things I saw and observed on the ground.
1: Very special ground report from the line of control. There were some children who've lost limbs in the shelling.
5: For a country that has fought so many wars in the mountains and at high altitude.
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1: The line of control, Shivaroor, NDTV.

0: I know the game and the game behind it. The build-up, the action, and the people behind it. Across football, cricket, and beyond. 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
1: When it really matters.

0: Welcome back. Tamil Nadu's political battle is now taking a sharper turn, with the DMK targeting Chief Minister of Tamil Nadu, Joseph Vijay, over his political positioning. The party has linked Chief Minister Vijay's hand gesture to the RSS salute, and it has called him the adopted child of the RSS, questioning his ideological credentials. Now, this attack comes even as the TVK attempts to establish its place in Tamil Nadu's political landscape as the ruling party, with the DMK increasingly looking to challenge not just Vijay's governance, but also his political identity, the ideology that the party represents. Meanwhile, TVK is all set to join the India Bloc protest in Chennai tomorrow, demanding CEC Gyanesh Kumar's resignation. This has prompted the DMK to question Congress Party's position, asking how can it demand the CEC's resignation while sharing power with TVK in Tamil Nadu, with Joseph Vijay participating. In fact, Joseph Vijay's party members participating in the opposition protest, even as DMK questions his ideological leanings. Political equations seem quite complicated now. So the big question that we ask is, the DMK trying to expose contradictions in Joseph Vijay's politics, or is it getting increasingly worried that the TVK could be a serious challenger to its political dominance in Tamil Nadu? That's the big question that we are asking. We are joined by Congress MP Praveen Chakravarti now. Thank you, Mr. Chakravarti, for joining us on NDTV. Always a pleasure to have you on the show. I wanted to start by asking you this question on the protest that's happening tomorrow. It's an important protest by the India Bloc in Tamil Nadu. TVK recently joined the India Bloc in Tamil Nadu. So what exactly is going to be the significance of this agitation? We saw what happened in the last 2 weeks in the Congress-led opposition marches against CC Gyanesh Kumar. Is the TVK going to be part of the protest that's taking place in Chennai? And if that happens, that's going to be a very interesting development.
1: Vasudha, I want to start by first saying that I saw some videos of you being heckled by some protesters, by some people during the protest in Delhi. I was not sure when exactly it was, but I'm really sorry to see that. I'm not even sure who was responsible for it. But I certainly don't think this is healthy, and this is a good sign. If at all, I don't think they were, but if at all that they included some people from the Congress Party, then I do apologize on their behalf.
0: Thank you.
1: As regards to Tamil Nadu and

0: There's this obsession that you all have in the in Delhi media about India Block and TVK.
1: Yes.
0: Tomorrow there is a public meeting. As you know, a few weeks ago, there was the first meeting of the India Block in Tamil Nadu. Where representatives from the Tamaraga Vetri Karagam joined. And it was in that meeting that it was decided that we would undertake a series of political activities to express our protest, our dissent against what is going on with the Election Commission. So in that regard, we've all been kind of held up in Delhi, and I personally have just come back to Chennai. And tomorrow morning, we have the first meeting in Chennai, where the Tamaraga Vetri Karagam will join, will be represented by a minister, as will other parties such as the left parties, Vidudhalai Sirithai Katchi, the NDMK, and of course led by Congress. Now, this is about our dissent against whatever is happening with the Election Commission, the voter rolls, and what we think is a partisan approach by the Election Commission. So this is a larger protest in the national interest. But specifically to SIR, the Tamaraga Vetri Karagam was one of the first to file a petition in the Supreme Court, ironically represented by the Congress Rajya Sabha MP Abhishek Manu Singhvi, way before even the state election, about the SIR process. So the idea that the SIR is very haphazardly done, it's arbitrary, is endorsed by all the parties, including the TVK. It's a completely different matter to conflate that with some outcome of an election.
1: But Mr. Chakravarti, it's still intriguing that the TVK is the ruling party in Tamil Nadu. Congress party is part of the ruling alliance in Tamil Nadu. It's probably for the first time that the ruling party is asking questions of, the EC on SIR process. Was it difficult to persuade or convince the TVK to join the India alliance and also to get them to be part of this protest?
0: Listen, I think we'll have to take a larger view on a lot of these things. I mean, it's not just about some election. It's not about one particular party. I mean, what are we talking about? We're really talking about how do we want the Election Commission to function in this country if we have to continue to be a healthy, robust electoral democracy. And I think the Tamaraga Vetri Karagam, led by Honorable Chief Minister Mr. Joseph Vijay, has every bit of responsibility and stake in ensuring that not only Tamil Nadu, but India remains a very functioning, healthy, robust democracy for which we need an independent, non-partisan election commission. That's absolutely no question that the Tamaraga Vetri Karagam is fully in support of this. So I don't understand the confusion. Like I said, we should not conflate election outcomes with the SIR process because that is specific to certain states.
1: Okay. Mr. Chakravarti, also about the larger, attempt by all of us to understand what Chief Minister Vijay is even trying to do in Tamil Nadu. He seems to be playing a balancing act. Some say that he uses silence as his secret weapon because we saw him host this wonderful lunch and then a coffee meeting for the leader of the opposition, Rahul Gandhi, Congress leader. And then the next day, we also saw him follow protocols, procedures, receive the Prime Minister, also spend a long time with him, taking part in official functions, also taking that metro ride with him. How do you look at the criticism by the DMK that the Chief Minister is actually an adopted child of the RSS and that he is softening his position towards the centre and he may not be really serious about his alliance with the Congress party?
0: Anything, it's not a childish act, it's actually a mature act. As an elected Chief Minister, please remember, once somebody occupies the position of a chief minister or a prime minister, they're not the chief minister or the prime minister for only their voters. They're the chief minister or prime minister for all the residents of that state or the country. So there is a constitutional responsibility that they have to govern, to follow protocols. So to that extent, if the Honorable Prime Minister visits Chennai to inaugurate a metro rail or something, and I think it is only fair that the Chief Minister, being the diligent Chief Minister for all Tamils, will absolutely adhere to protocols. But I think what all of you in the media should notice is the camaraderie, the bond, what they call the body language, that was evident on two consecutive days. One was a very relaxed, very cordial, coffee with Rahul type of event. And the other was a formal protocol for governance. And I think this actually shows maturity, not childishness.
1: Right. Mr. Chakravarti, I'll leave it there, but I'll also want to ask you about the protests that are happening in Delhi. You've been part of all of that. What is the sense that you get about the sustainability of these protests against SIR? A lot of people also seem to think that it's not a mass mobilizing issue like the NEET was or the paper leaks issue was. Do you think that the Congress Party or the opposition will be able to mobilize people based on voting rights? How are people in the south of India looking at these agitations?
0: You have been following political activities in Delhi. You tell me, have you seen a protest like what we saw 2 days ago on the streets of Delhi in recent memory, where there was a very natural public outpouring? And I saw people right from the upper elites of Defence Colony to laborers, to students, to old people, all of them joining the protest. So this is very, very clearly a public movement. It's wrong to call it a particular party's protest. Like Mr. Rahul Gandhi has said, there is only one protest. There are no parallel protests or perpendicular protests or tangential protests. There's only one protest, and that protest is for the impartiality of the Election Commission. I will tell you, since you asked about South, when Mr. Rahul Gandhi was here in Chennai for his, what you call in Hindi, Chatron Ki Goonj, Manavargal in Kural in Tamil, for that event. In fact, one of the students actually asked him this question. They said, "Sir, we see you holding a copy of the Constitution in your hand and fighting for it." So, and that is the image that we all see, and that is the image that we resonate with. So clearly, that's the answer to your question. Does it resonate in deep down south? And it absolutely does.
1: Right. Thank you, Praveen Chakravarti, Congress MP, for joining us. TVK all set to join the India Bloc protest in Chennai tomorrow, demanding CC Gyanesh Kumar's resignation. This is a very important update coming from Tamil Nadu politics. Thank you, Mr. Chakravarti, for joining us. We're joined by Richardson Wilson. He is an advocate. We're joined by Sumant Raman, political commentator, and also Shalin Maria, who's a feminist and an activist. Thank you, all of you, for being part of this. Shalin, to you first. This constant criticism by the DMK that the TVK does not know its ideology and the fact that, the TVK is an adopted child of the RSS just days after Chief Minister Vijay also met Rahul Gandhi and also the Chief Minister, also the Prime Minister. How do you look at all of this in the context of the India Bloc protest tomorrow? Shalin, you'll have to unmute yourself.
2: All right. First of all, Vasudha, hi. The TVK in the first place is with Congress right now. So there's no way you can call them RSS. See, we do have an ideological perspective of Congress, whether Congress is right or left or center-right. I'm not getting into it because I have a different opinion of it. But electorally, Congress is the antithesis to BJP, and BJP and RSS, they go hand in hand. Now, TVK is with Congress, and he has just met Rahul Gandhi a couple of days back. And I don't know in which sense that DMK is actually calling TVK as RSS or just a hand, this hand gesture. I literally don't know what's with the hand gesture. I don't understand what is this micropolitics of hand gesture. First of all, in the only party which has never allied with BJP is Congress. DMK has been in BJP, and the main reason DMK had a solid foot in Tamil Nadu is because of DMK. We all know that from the time of Jansangh, how DMK has been very close with RSS. We all know that from Anna to Karunaniri, everybody have called RSS, Makkal Iyakam, the
1: Right.
2: A movement of the masses. So that they have went ahead and, you know, they have legitimized RSS. And they are complaining about TVK. TVK is in Congress alliance. If I could see the lunch on what he had with Rahul Gandhi, it's a symbolism of what's going to happen in the future for the 2029 election.
1: Absolutely. Rajasthan, that's a very important point. How did the DMK, how do you think the party could have even thought of this

0: Right. I think there are two different ways of looking at it. One is the decency in politics that I think TVK and the Honorable Chief Minister have decided as a choice not to bring. You know, the context in which that gesture was used. He used another gesture, which I don't want to use on national television, to mock the physical, the injury that the former Honorable Chief Minister suffered during Mizza. So I think he's gone down the Trump route of provocative gestures, of rhetoric,
1: Right.
0: of, sort of like power projection in a way to capture the attention of the
1: Power
0: youth. So
1: projection,
0: that is.
1: that's a good phrase. Sumant Raman, I don't have much time today. I'm sorry. What is your take on this?
2: Yeah, first of all, as far as this RSS, symbol or whatever it's called, I think it's a ridiculous comparison. And I think it's probably a little desperate attempt by the DMK to throw some mud. Yes, the gesture that Vijay made in the
1: Right.
2: assembly was not in good taste. But this is, and again, as far as the SIR, I don't know, Vasudha, whether you saw the video of Mr. Stalin congratulating the DMK cadre
1: Right.
2: for having carried out a flawless SIR in Tamil Nadu.
1: Absolutely, yes.
2: And what are they talking about now?
1: Right, so that's something we'll have to talk about. Thank you, all of you, for being part of this. We could not discuss this much, but yes, this is going to be an issue that we will talk about. Is the DMK trying to expose contradictions in Chief Minister Vijay's politics or the TVK's ideology? Or is the TVK also emerging as a serious challenger with the way it's conducting itself? And is it also trying to ensure political dominance in Tamil Nadu? Remains to be seen. With that, it's time for a short break. More news and updates on the other side.
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0: the minds, shaping the global conversation. 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General David Petraeus. 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Mohini Day. 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
0: This is a world between orders. 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As global equations shift, Prime Minister Narendra Modi will lead the conversation at the NDTV World Summit 2026. 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

0: all of DKS's dreams to come true. I'm going to try and get more into the crowds. 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
0: We've got a picture of the letter. What is in your letter? You can never predict what's going to happen in Tamil Nadu politics.
4: 21 days in Kashmir. Unfiltered list of things I saw and observed on the ground.
0: Very special ground report from the line of control. There were some children who've lost limbs in the shelling.
5: For a country that has fought so many wars in the mountains and at high altitude.
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0: The line of control, Shivaroor, NDTV.

Good evening and welcome. Thanks very much for tuning in to NDTV. I'm Padmaja Joshi, and on the day's biggest story, the buck stops here, and we're starting with the big story right now. Rahul Gandhi has gone to India Gate. As we speak, he has reached Central Delhi. He is at India Gate meeting with the parents of Ankita Bhandari. Ankita Bhandari was a young lady who was murdered in 2022. Remember, she used to work at a guest house where it was alleged that she was sexually harassed and subsequently she was killed. Now her parents are sitting in protest at India Gate, and Rahul Gandhi has reached India Gate to meet with the parents of Ankita Bhandari. That's him you see, along with the activist Yogita Bhayana, who's been with the parents of Ankita Bhandari, who have sat on protest. Now, why are they protesting? That is because a BJP leader named Dushyant Gautam, who was linked to this particular murder. What basically had happened was that one audio clip had been circulated at a few years ago, where it was alleged that there was a mysterious VIP who had asked for Ankita to quote-unquote provide services. She had refused, and which is why she had been killed. Subsequently, Dushyant Gautam went to court, and the court ruled that all these defamatory allegations need to be pulled down from social media. Even parties like the Aam Aadmi Party and the Congress were told to pull down any such allegations which they have made on social media.

0: social media because he got an injunction from the Delhi High Court. Now that Dushyant Gautam has been made governor, that announcement was made just a couple of days ago. After him being made governor, Ankita Bhandari's parents are sitting in protest at India Gate. Let's cut straight across to Akhil, who's joining us live from there. A sudden visit, a surprising visit. What is Rahul Gandhi doing there? What is the purpose of this meeting? Akhil, over to you.
1: Well, Panjai, if you see, we are at the India Gate where right now you can see in our frame that Rahul Gandhi has just arrived a few moments back in support of Ankita Bhandari. And what we have seen that this case has been going on for a very long time. And after that, what we have seen that several activists have basically risen their concern in that very regard. And today what we have seen that this very evening, what we have got to learn that senior Congress leader Rahul Gandhi is going to arrive at India Gate. And right now you can see large number of Congress party workers, NSUI workers and Youth Congress workers have arrived over here in support of Ankita Bhandari. So you can see over here in the visual that right now what we have also got to learn that not only Rahul Gandhi, apart from that, some other senior leaders of Congress party is also present over here. And this is a very case in which what we have seen that a senior leader from the BJP, his son, whose name is Pulkit Arya, his name has basically came forward in this entire matter. And after that, what we have seen that since then, basically, if you see the involvement of several other BJP leaders, they have come forward, and in which what we have seen that Dushyant Gautam has got good links with that very individual, Mr. Pulkit Arya, and after that when his name propped up, due to which what we have seen that in the recent past, if you see, the name of Dushyant Gautam has been announced as governor, and post that what we have seen that the Congress party workers have gathered along with several other activists over here, and right now you can see the visual just outside India Gate that several Congress leaders, including Rahul Gandhi, including Priyanka Gandhi, including Pawan Khera and other leaders have arrived over here at the various spot in support of Ankita Bhandari.
0: All right. Remember, the state government had requested for a CBI probe to be ordered in this particular case, which had shocked not just Uttarakhand, but all of India. But now that Dushyant Gautam has been appointed the governor of Sikkim, the parents of Ankita Bhandari say that this is an appointment that simply should not have taken place. The Congress in Uttarakhand has also announced a street protest, and to express solidarity and to highlight the issue, Rahul Gandhi now at India Gate to meet the parents of Ankita Bhandari. And what is the context of all of this? Remember, Rahul Gandhi over the last week and a half has also led the agitation on behalf of the opposition along with other opposition parties on issues like the SIR against the Chief Election Commissioner, against the Modi government. Today, in fact, he also announced that there is going to be a common cause of the entire opposition, even of the Cockroach Janata Party, and they are all going to unite under one umbrella because their objective is the same, to have a united front against the Modi government, against the SIR and against the Chief Election Commissioner. Let's quickly get in the guests also who are joining us right now. We have Dr. Ajay Alok from the Bharatiya Janata Party, Jayanand Dehadra, a lawyer in the Supreme Court, author and political analyst Sanjay Jha, spokesperson NCP Sharad Pawar, Anish Kavan, and senior journalist Neeja Chaudhary joins us. But I'd like to start with you, Dr. Ajay Alok, and these images that we are getting from India Gate. It's every day Rahul Gandhi has decided that he is not going to let the momentum flag. Every day it's a new issue, there is fresh impetus. How are you going to deal with this? This is only going to multiply your headache, considering that now Rahul Gandhi is not alone. Unhone aaj bol diya, it's common cause. Cockroach and Congress saath mein rahenge.
2: Padmaja, actually it's not momentum picking up. It's like restless leg syndrome, which quite happens in the people suffering from obsessive compulsive neurosis. What Rahul Gandhi has been suffering from since 2018, when he first started Rafael, and this OCN kept on multiplying, and now it has taken another symptom, that is restless leg syndrome, that he needs to run somewhere, anywhere, any place, directionless, senseless. Why didn't he meet Ankita Bhandari and his parents and his family when he was there in Dehradun on 17th July 2026, when he was doing a Chhatr Ki Goonj there? So don't you see this as a political rhetoric? Well, in democracy, you are welcome to do this political rhetoric. You must do, if you are going to become a serious politician, you must do all these things. But this is of an inconsequential value, and that shows that how low you can fall, because this Ankita Bhandari case happened in 2022.

0: 4 years has lapsed. Then this family never bothered to meet Ankita Bhandari, sir.
1: But Mr. Dushyant Gautam has been appointed the governor of Sikkim day before yesterday.
0: He's
1: been made governor. That's why the parents, Virendra Bhandari and the mother are there.
0: Is he an accused? Simple thing. Is he an accused? Do you have evidences against him? You have asked for a CBI inquiry. Government did look into it. There's an SIT going behind it. There's a full-fledged investigation. People have been arrested. They have been sent behind bars. A speedy trial is going on. Just to name a politician, today if I say certain things about Rahul Gandhi, he does not become a convict or something. It's just a mere accusation as somebody is leveling on him. That happened with Rahul Gandhi in 2008 in that rape case, Amethi rape case. What happened to that? This is not a way of, this is cheap politics, nothing else.
1: Okay, let's have Sanjay Jha quickly respond. Cheap politics, restless leg syndrome. ADHD, that's what Dr. Ajay Alok is saying. Sanjay Jha.
2: Padmaja, since we are talking about women and their respectability in our society, I would have expected Ajay Alok to be a lot more sensitive when he addresses it in such a casual, demeaning, sarcastic, disparaging manner. It's so unfortunate. I mean, Ajay is aware of the BJP's track record when it comes to women. Manipur, nobody's going to forget those images. We know that the rapists of Bilkis Banu were released, my dear friend Alok, on India's 75th independence anniversary. You could not have done a bigger mortification of women in this country, by the way. And I request all the viewers of NDTV to look at the tragic case of Bilkis Banu. Shall we talk of Kathua? Shall we talk about your BJP MLA in the Unnao case? And you want me to make this into a laundry list of embarrassments for you, which will make even your T-shirt blush further? For God's sake, let's not go down that road. So a simple answer, Padmaja. I think I've been aware of this case. It's an 18, 19-year-old girl in Uttarakhand. And I can tell you that I live in Mumbai, supposedly more civilized. But even here, we have some examples of unfortunate harassment that do happen from time to time. We have a problem. This is a society. It's a systemic problem. Mm. I would like the BJP here to not treat this with any degree of nonchalance and to not dismiss it with the contempt that Ajay Alok has done.
1: 100%. None of these cases should be treated with anything but sensitivity. And more importantly, the criminals should be brought to book, and which is why the CBI investigation should come to its conclusion ASAP. Meanwhile, since we are on the topic, but I really want to give more context also to the agitation that is taking place and the fact that Rahul Gandhi now wants to set the agenda every single day and ensure that the protest does not flag. But on the note, do you also think that Bimal Akhoy Jam, Sanjay Jha, should be sacked by the Congress? That action should be taken against Bimal Akhoy Jha?
2: Yeah, let me tell you. I have some elementary information on that. I saw his interview with the Rajdeep yesterday on India Today. But I do believe that if there are charges, even if they are allegedly false and fabricated, as he's claimed, yes, they have to be contested legally. But as an individual from a party that has, frankly speaking, fought for India's freedom, and I know genuinely respects women, I think that is a call that he needs to take. That's his call. But I do want to reiterate this point that I've been saying for a long time. I haven't forgotten. I'm also been a big follower of sports. But you know, Padmaja, the way the women wrestlers were treated, the way Brij Bhushan was made into, now they will say he's acquitted and all that. Forget that. But the way they made those statements with such braggadocio in his support, and the Prime Minister was silent. I mean, what else can I say?
1: Okay. I really wish you wouldn't have said, even if they are allegedly false and fake allegations, because remember, an internal complaint committee has found that those charges stand. There are 11 women who have stood by those charges. But like I said, I want to broad-base this discussion based on what has happened over the last 24 hours. It's not just the protest by Ankita Bhandari's parents, because today you've had the Congress and the CJP, for the first time perhaps, say that we are united for a common cause. First, it was Rahul Gandhi saying that people should not be arrested for unfurling the tricolor. And then Abhijit Dipke responded to that saying, we are in this together. Why this is important is because thus far, we had seen that they were working at cross purposes. Remember, they hadn't really shared a stage. Neha Bora, who was at Jantar Mantar, has been on Rahul Gandhi's bus. But it's never been the case with Abhijit Dipke and Rahul Gandhi, or for that matter, anyone else from the CJP. But this time around, there's ammunition that these two parties have. The arrest of two CJP leaders, Ashutosh Ranka and Saurav Das, the two had entered

0: of images. And, you know, nobody questioned when Smriti Irani and others of the Mahila Morcha of the BJP took up that issue of the JNU professor. When these kind of incidents happen, politicians must do what is expected of them. So I would never, never, whatever be their motives, question if they go and sit next to the victims, their families, and commiserate with them.
1: Okay, Dr. Ajay Alok, yes. This is an emotional issue. Nobody can fault any politician, any human being, or standing with grieving parents who are seeking justice. And similarly, have you also given another emotive issue where today even Rahul Gandhi said ki tirange ke liye kisi ko jail mein dalna, what's happening in a democracy? One, they are closing ranks, and second, they are now using the emotional issues that you're giving them, Dr. Ajay Alok.
2: That's exactly not true. As far as Nireja ji is concerned, let me tell you that my Chief Minister of Uttarakhand has visited Ankita's house not once but twice. My Chief Minister Pushkar Singh Dhami announced the CBI inquiry. My Chief Minister ordered the SIT. And the insistence of my government in Uttarakhand, the culprits, the so-called accused culprits, are behind the bars and facing speedy trial. So this is not true that the politicians have not visited. We don't care if somebody accusation is level being leveled or somebody is trying to veil the accusation at my party leader or me. If there is a victim, we have to stand. And especially for the woman. It cannot be like Rajasthan mardo ka pradesh hai, yahan rape hote rehte hain. My party leaders are not that insensitive. My party leader is not like Rahul Gandhi, who's still standing behind his Manipur MP, not doing anything, but only talking of smashing the patriarchy. It's not like that. And thank you for reminding Sanjay Jha, Padmja, about that Manipur MP. That's what I was telling him, because when he started recounting my Kuldeep Singh and Brijbhushan Sharan Singh. We never backed and we never supported Brijbhushan Sharan Singh. We always said that its matter is in the court. Let the court try him out. And today he stands what? He stands innocent by the court. He has been absolved of all the charges. Now what do you say about Brijbhushan Sharan Singh? Then you say we don't believe Supreme Court, because this is the same ecosystem. Which has not given any article, not given any dissent, has not concerned any surprise that a political party is supposed to take out march to the Supreme Court, which has never been done in the history of independent India. Is this a matter of pride or shame? The so-called perpetrators or supporters of democracy and the torchbearers of democracy, was this democracy or anarchy? Nobody will write, nobody will say anything, nobody will speak up anything. Sanjay Rao will prefer to keep mum. He stays in much more civilized society in Mumbai, unlike Delhi or something where things like this happen. I mean, you are making a ridicule of yourself. We don't have to say anything. People of this country are not naive.
1: Okay. Anish Gawande, you know, the CJP started as a student's movement, but in tying up with a political party, do you also run the risk of taking on the Congress's baggage? Congress has the baggage of Bimal Akoi Jam or whatever has happened with them in history, you know, down the years, what their political stance has been in the last 70 years. CJP didn't have any of that baggage. So how does it work? Do you also now answer for Bimal Akoi Jam? Do you also now answer for emergency? Do you also now answer for what happened to the Sikhs in Delhi? I think you're muted, Anish.
3: Apologies. Padmaja, as I've said before on your show, protest is not a competitive sport. This is a moment at which we're standing together as Indians, first against an illegal and unconstitutional SIR and against actions taken by the Chief Election Commissioner that violate every rule in the ECI rule book. But now, more importantly, for young people who've been beaten black and blue, for which there is no accountability. I've spoken to young women, Padmaja, who've had their dupattas used to choke them. We've seen videos of police officers choking protesters in buses yesterday. We know that protesters were beat on their crotches. You know, last night at Lady Harding Hospital, I was there for a bit with Gurmeet Kaur of the IYC and NSUI volunteers as they were painstakingly taking the time to file those medical legal reports and to ensure that there's some accountability. But from 20th of July to today, and everything that's happened in between, this government has shown a cruelness that makes all of these claims of standing up for women hollow. So I feel like it's not even important to go into the past. Why don't we go back to 2 days ago and ask whether any action has been taken? Are you telling me that every video of a protester getting beaten up is doctored? Every MLC is something that has been fudged by the opposition to besmirch the reputation of the BJP? I mean, let's get a grip on this. This is a government

0: that has forgotten to listen. And it is the job of the opposition today, as Neerja Chaudhary ji said right now, to ensure that when the voices of people come out onto the streets, we stand by them and we protect them. You'll remember the scenes at India Gate when air pollution protesters tried to go there and they were mercilessly beaten. You'll remember the scenes that have taken place just a few days ago in central Delhi when people were picked up and beaten by the dozen. It is important now for political parties to come together and be that sort of voice of support when people want to raise their voice.
1: Another opportunity is going to be Jayanand Dehadrai just this Friday, because Abhijit Dibke has said if people are going to be detained for unfurling the tricolour, everyone should reach Central Park or do it inside their house. Now, one assumes that perhaps the Congress and the CJP will be together on that as well, first test of unity.
2: Padmaja ji, I think Abhijit Dibke and the CJP and their agenda has been thoroughly exposed this time, and I'll tell you why. When the original protest site, Jantar Mantar, when it was notified and it was legal for protests to happen there, there was a protest that took place. It was fair and it was very nice for anybody to say that if you're not being permitted to protest there, then there is a problem. But now, once the Jantar Mantar site has been denotified, there are two other sites notified. You know, if Mr. Dipke or his colleagues want to go and protest at those notified sites, they can do so to their heart's content. But now, to enter a site where the Jantar Mantar, where prohibitory orders are going on, it is no longer notified as a protest site, to break the law with complete impunity, to run inside and then to try and make an issue out of protesting itself rather than the issue that they were originally canvassing, I think exposes them completely. This is one aspect of it. Now, this entire movement started with, NEET leaks, and they wanted the resignation of Mr. Dharmendra Pradhan. That has happened. Now, suddenly they latch on to this other issue and they say that now, you know, well, elections are being rigged. Now, Gyanesh Kumar must resign. Very well. They're free to do so. They're free to go and protest. But why don't they abide by the law? I'm not getting into the politics of it. I'm not saying that I believe in them or I don't believe in them, Padmaja. But I think they should follow the law, which is same for all of us.
1: Okay, hiding behind the Tiranga, hiding behind the tricolour, Anish.
2: They're hiding behind the tricolour. And one more thing, I'm very, very upset, disappointed, dismayed with the Delhi police. They have two sets of rules, Padmaja, and I'm quite disgusted by them. They will go and prosecute some people for acting, you know, for assaulting them and so on. But the moment you have the first family of India, the hallowed Gandhis elbowing them or some other MP biting another cop, Delhi police suddenly turns a blind eye. So what is this? Are we in some, in colonial era India, where if a white person commits a crime, then there is no charge sheet. But if a regular person does it, then there is you're booked for it. I don't understand this duplicity also on the part of the Delhi police.
1: Okay, Anish, respond. You can't hide behind the tricolour for politics.
0: You know, I don't think anybody needs to hide behind the tricolour for politics, and nobody has ever hidden behind the tricolour for politics today, nor in the past. What happened today, right? There was an attempt to go to Jantar Mantar to unfurl the tricolour there, plain and simple. What was the response? A trespassing notice from the same JDU whose Nitish Kumar was a product of the JP Andolan, was a product of Ram Manohar Lohia's politics, against unarmed protesters who are unfurling the tricolour.
2: No.
0: So rapists ko jail or nationalists ko rapists ko
1: no,
0: jail.
1: But Anish, just a second. The people haven't been jailed. They haven't been sent to judicial custody for unfurling the tricolour. They have been sent to judicial custody for violating their bond. Because you've got other people. There were 14 CJP guys there. 14 of them have been booked under two FIRs, but only two have been sent to judicial custody because they violated the conditions of their bond.
2: And not only that, Padmaja, not only
0: violation of the conditions of their bond and the disturbance of peace, he's trespassing at the JDU office. I mean, that's what we're sending people to Tihar for 5 days. I mean, this is the theatre of the absurd.
1: No, but if only going to Jantar Mantar was the crime for which you get sent to Tihar, then all the other 11 people would also be sent, right? Ajinkya was also there. He was right there with the tricolour, but he was only made to sign a bond and he was left.
0: What does
1: breach
2: of
0: peace mean? No, Padmaja, what is breach of peace? Is people going to Jantar Mantar and unfurling the tricolour a breach of peace?
1: Okay, very quickly, Jayanand, respond. Then I want to bring some more facts out. Yes, Jayanand Dehadrai.
2: I just want to make two quick points. You know, the right to protest, Padmaja, is a fundamental right protected by our constitution. Nobody for a moment, I for one am not saying even for a moment that people should not protest. I think it's very healthy for a democracy that people come out and protest. Having said that, when there are prohibitory orders. Absolutely, if you go and violate them, then it amounts to violating those prohibitory orders and committing trespass. So the police is supposed to do what? They're supposed to keep the peace. So when you have already... Anish, I'm so sorry. Just give me a moment. I didn't interrupt you. I'm simply... Anish, I'm not even getting into the politics of it. I'm not even disagreeing whether they are... I mean, I'm disagreeing with you or saying whether, you know, their right to protest or unfurl the flag is right or wrong. Of course, it is right. They can do so wherever they want. I'm agreeing with you, Anish. I'm only saying that the hypocrisy of the symbolism in this incident is not missed on anybody. If they wanted to protest or unfurl the flag, Anish, I am with you. They could do it anywhere where there are no prohibitory orders. To me and to many people like me, it appears that they wanted to be arrested to maybe make a larger political point, maybe to get some traction out of it. This is what it is seeming like to reasonable people as well, Anish.
1: Okay, before you respond, just to put a few facts out there.
0: One very quick point, Parmaja, just a very short point. There's a little bit of disingenuity here, right? Overnight, you denotify Jantar Mantar. Ram Leela Maidan isn't available to the last 3 days of December. You tell people to go to Burari or Shadra. Is it because you want to silence people? Or is it because you think protests are not important? I mean, there has to be a genuineness of intent.
1: And how much are you going to do it? Because it's going to be repeated in CP as well. But like I said, just to put a few facts out there, because it's been claimed again and again that the right of citizens to protest is perhaps being taken away. What happens to our civil freedoms from now on? What on earth is going on? There are strong feelings and valid questions. And here are some things to remember. I will refer you to only three cases. Listen closely and remember this. First, in October 2020, a lawyer went to court against the road blockade in Delhi thanks to the Shaheen Bagh protest. The blockade of arterial roads dragged on for over a month, inconveniencing commuters and harming business. Arguing for the protesters, their lawyer said that Articles 19(1)(a) and 19(1)(b) provided an absolute right to peaceful protest to every citizen. The council also said that it doesn't matter how many people are involved and how much space they occupy for however long. After all, didn't it take us exactly such a protest to win us our freedom from the British? Something that you will hear over and over during the CJP protest as well. Well, the Supreme Court did not agree then. It made absolutely clear that you cannot compare a colonial regime with the democratic government we have now. In its order of October 7, 2020, the Supreme Court concluded that democracy and dissent go hand in hand. But you can't occupy public spaces indefinitely. You can't protest to the detriment of other citizens. There will always be reasonable restrictions to protect India's sovereignty, its integrity, and public order. And it is also incumbent on the concerned authorities, the government, the police, the MCD, to take action to keep public areas free of encroachments and of obstruction. And this order was based on precedents. It wasn't standalone. Order of the Supreme Court itself in the Himmat Lal Shah versus Commissioner of Police Ahmedabad of 1973. Or the more recent Supreme Court judgment in the Mazdoor Kisan Shakti Sangathan versus Union of India in 2018. In this case, the 2018 case, the court had to consider the regulation of demonstrations at Jantar Mantar. And while doing so, here is what the Supreme Court said. Nobody can claim that I have a right to hold a demonstration at one particular area only. While regulating such demonstrations in the public interest, particular areas can be earmarked. So can the police say that please protest, but do it in the three earmarked venues like Ram Leela Maidan or CBD ground? Yes, it can. The Supreme Court has said so clearly in its order. Then comes the important part of the same order that says a provision can be made for taking requisite prior permission from the police commissioner or his delegated authority for holding such demonstrations. While examining such proposals, the parameters can also be laid down, which shall be looked into in order to decide whether the permission is to be granted or not. So, for anyone who's saying today that we don't need any permission to protest in a democracy, unfortunately, that's not correct at all. A permission is not only requisite, it needs to be taken prior to the competent authority. Prior from the competent authority. I know this isn't the cool thing to say. It is, however, where the law stands. Yes, Anish, you wanted to respond.
0: You cannot be selective about which Supreme Court orders you want to obey. When Rosie files an FIR or tries to file one about sexual harassment by an ACP, you violate Lalita Kumari and refuse to file the FIR, shut down a police station. In this particular order, you say that this is the Supreme Court's order And that the opposition must also wait until the Supreme Court decides on SIR before moving forward. But the opposition has also now challenged the denotification of Jantar Mantar as a protest site. So must we not wait until the Supreme Court decides on that to accept the government's verdict that Jantar Mantar is no longer a protest site? Again, Padmajayan, all of this, the problem is the intent. The permission to protest at Jantar Mantar, which was applied for, is not granted. The request to get permission to protest at Jantar Mantar is met with a denotification of Jantar Mantar. I mean, the government must really twist itself into knots to prove to the people of India that they're scared. And it's good to say you're scared. We're very happy you're scared. Because you came out of the JP movement. How are you saying this
1: okay,
0: now?
1: Okay, that is what it all boils down to. Answer this, Dr. Ajay Alok. You came down from the JP movement and very interestingly, Revant Reddy just last week said, Singhasan khali karo, janta aati hai, ab sampoorn kranti hogi. Aap jantar mantar band kar denge, kal wo CP pahunch rahe hai Friday ko. Phir kya karenge? Kya aap CP ko denotify kar denge? You're scared, says Anish Gawande.
3: Let me refresh my friend Anish, that we didn't came out of JP movement. We were much before we were there. The Jan Sangh was there already much before JP movement. Because of the JP movement, we merged the Jan Sangh into Janata Party for the sake of the country. We merged. We never split like you have split. We never split. We merged and then we formed another party in 1978. We never came out of JP movement. And all those who came out of JP movement against fighting the Congress are today sitting in the lap of the Congress. May it be Lalu Prasad Yadav, may it be Akhilesh Yadav, or anyone. So freshen up your memory and come to the present. What you said right now? That you restricted the Jantar Mantar, so we are going to the court, and we should wait for the court. You mean administration and the government should wait for the court order until that time you are justified, or you have to wait for the court order. That it has denotified, you cannot go there. That is the law of the land. And if you don't follow the law of the land and you give frivolous arguments, then you are anarchist. Now choose whatever you want to be. Because people of this country still believe in the law of the land. You don't. That's your problem. The law of the land will take its own course.
1: Okay, the law of the land and the public mood, because I want to also point out what happened. We saw a couple of videos, Neeja Chaudhary. You know, it's great. It's great that you've got young politicians tying up with the grand old party. But are we also not able to gauge the public mood? Earlier, when Abhijit Dibke and his other members were being detained from the aircraft when they landed here on Saturday, there were a few people who heckled them. Today also, when Mr. Dibke landed in Delhi, there was somebody who said, ki aap kyu desh ko kharab kar rahe ho? Is there also a public mood changing where they don't want so many disruptions, they don't want these constant disruptions? What are you picking up?
4: Are you asking me?
1: Yes, ma'am.
4: Yes. I think there are two things. We don't know yet whether public mood will turn against that. Too many disruptions, public places. Jantar Mantar doesn't quite come there. It's for security reasons that the government doesn't want the situation to spin out of control so close to parliament and the seat of government and power. So that's why they've done it. But it's also true that, unless you have the ear of the executive, to have it in Burari, nobody's going to bother about it. Media bhi nahi jayega cover karne. As we know. So it has to be, we all know, even as media, we operate in this area because you have access to politicians of the opposition, of the government, and so on. So would protesters want that. Parliamentarians go there, address them, meet them, promise them. At least they feel they've been heard, if not heeded. But whether people will get tired to just at the moment, the mood is turning in the other direction, Padmaja. And the more the government comes down on the protesters with a heavy hand, the more they will alienate people. This cannot have a law and order solution. It has to have a political solution. And I think the government needs to take the initiative to sit across the table and solve the essential issue that they've raised, which is the credibility of the electoral rolls, the sanctity of the right of every citizen to be able to vote. And there have been suspicions, allegations about the voter rolls being manipulated. And everything is, gone out from there.
1: Okay, Jay Anand Dehadrai, the heavier the hand, the stronger the bond between opposition parties and pressure groups like CJP.
4: And, you know, yes, and it's brought these opposition parties, you know, moving in different directions on the same tables, on the same page.
1: Well, BJP did say Sabka Saath, Sabka Vikas. They never thought that it's going to be applicable to the opposition. Yes, Jayanand Dehadra.
2: Very quickly, I just, you know, I disagree with what Neeraj Chaudhary ji is saying right now. And I'll tell you why. You see, when you sit down and start having a discussion with those who inherently do not believe in your institutions, your constitutional mechanisms and so forth, and, you know, they're openly canvassing and saying that, well, the next government is going to be decided on the streets and not through the ballot. I don't think you can legitimize, or this government should legitimize, such people and sit across the table with them and talk to them. And insofar as the mood changing, I wanted to tell you something. In fact, just today, I'm an advocate on record in the Supreme Court. Just today, I've been approached by a trader organization, very large trader organization. And they have come and told me such startling facts about what this protest, how this protest disrupts, you know, trade across the city. And it has already caused losses worth hundreds of crores. And it's not just the rich traders who suffer, Padmaja. It is also those daily wage workers who are linked to, you know, those shops, let's say in Chandani Chowk, around Connaught Place, that entire area. All of them, they all suffer. They can't access the metro. They can't come to their place of work. There's no earning for that day. So according to me, it's all very nice to try and romanticize this protest in the heart of the city. But practically speaking, you ask, you know, the common people, for instance, my own colleagues who have to get to court. My God, it's an absolute, absolute pain to get from one place in the city to the other because of these massive disruptions. So as citizens of this city, I don't think anybody enjoys this. And I see nothing wrong in notifying a place where they can go and protest to their heart's content, unfurl the flag, raise whatever issues they want. And if it is legitimate enough, then surely even the leader of the opposition will go there if it is legitimate enough.
1: Okay, since you mentioned the three words, leader of opposition, notified place and the tricolor, we see all of those in one place with Rahul Gandhi, who was just waving the tricolor at India Gate as he goes to meet the parents of Ankita Bhandari. These are very, very interesting times. For the time being, there's a slight break on the protest by the larger opposition. Student organizations are now going to take up the baton from here on. But with the streak that Rahul Gandhi has been having of late, one never knows what he has up his sleeve. We'll keep a close watch. For the time being, thank you very much, all gentlemen, and Neeraj Chaudhary for joining me. In fact, stay on with me, Neeraj ji, because very quickly we want to discuss that eternal question. And I know a lot of you are going to be smirking at this. Is a cabinet reshuffle finally on the cards? And why are we talking about it today? Because, well, we're in the middle of Navratri. This is an auspicious time. Dashera is just around the corner. Before Diwali, could there be a reshuffle? The latest trigger, of course, is the resignation of L. Murugan as Minister of State. And this is much ahead. He's not just resigned as minister, but he has also given up on his Rajya Sabha seat. And he in fact had about, I think, as much as about 4 to 5 years of that Rajya Sabha term left. There are already existing vacancies. But before I go any further, I want to actually bring in Rahul Srivastav on this. Neeraj ji continues with us. So Rahul, who's going to, one, get that Rajya Sabha in place of L. Murugan? What are you hearing? And these vacancies, are we going to see them being filled up anytime soon?
5: You see, when Nitin Naveen brought in his team, we saw that it was a party's course correction. I think there needs to be a governance course correction for the government. I think since 2014, this is the first time you see such a negative perception of the government, not just in terms of what is happening as far as the politics is concerned, but also a lot of extraneous pressures. You know, you've got trade deal going wrong, you've got Middle East and prices rising because of petrol. I think a governance reset does, the government needs it. Technically, the government can have 81 odd ministers, council of ministers. You have 61 now after Mr. Murugan going. There is a buzz, there has been, and I'll be putting my neck online on this. There is a hazard warning that it's dangerous.
1: Always,
5: to
1: always.
5: Make it so, but still, that there could be 1.5 changes. So, vacancy is 13 odd, total number plus existing, because right now 68 are there with Prime Minister Modi. So, 13 odd there, 1.5. Dozen ministers likely to be reshuffled. What is very interesting is 29 cabinet ministers have, out of 29 cabinet ministers, 12 have two more portfolios. Five MOS independent have, all have more than two portfolios. MOS has 17 have more than two portfolios. So the government will like to get some better work done, bring in some new faces. You already have something close to 47 members belonging to OBC, SC, ST and religious minorities. means the upper caste and others is actually 20.
1: Hmm.
5: With UP in mind, will the government like to send out a signal? Because I think that's what they really need. You know, while Delhi is resonating with SIR and CEC,

0: a rejuvenated Congress.
1: Hmm.
0: Out in UP on that day when people were eating dosas in Sagar Ratna, Akhilesh Yadav was in Ayodhya.
1: Hmm.
0: Because Akhilesh Yadav knows in UP, among the upper caste loyal vote bank of the BJP, not vote chori but chanda chori works better.
1: Hmm. And he was in Ayodhya in the company of Pawan Pandey, an
0: yes,
1: upper caste.
0: Exactly, an upper caste.
1: Hmm.
0: So, you know, people know this is happening. So, I think the UP, the BJP will like to get down to its, you know, that basic work it does, bread and butter kind of things which it does. Diwali is a fantastic time to do it. But one wariness which I have, the monsoon session of parliament has not been prorogued.
1: Yeah.
0: It is still sine die.
1: Hmm.
0: Now, if the government is looking at Tamil Nadu with Mr. Murugan going, is the DMK coming in? Because some movement has to be there on DMK. If DMK has to come in, even in outside support of the government. Now, in that scenario, will the government, before calling a session for delimitation, if the numbers are formed up, if DMK is there, then will it go before that or after that? I think so many ifs and buts.
1: I think that's the point I want to take to Neeja ji. Are you hearing a buzz that the DMK, finally after so much back and forth, they've officially had their divorce with the Congress? I think the India protest has made it very clear. The TVK has, by the way, officially decided to join their protest. So could they be shifting sides officially now? What are you hearing, Neeja ji?
2: You know, Padmaja, one heard about the DMK in track two talks even when the elections were being held, even at that time. The possibility, depending on what the outcome was, and so on. Now, I would not be surprised at all, because the DMK would also want to be on the right side of Delhi, and this is absolutely feasible and doable and looks, you know, plausible also. Because one has been hearing of it for a while now, quite a while now, that very serious conversation talks are underway. And DMK has been part of the NDA alliance in the past, so it's nothing new that if they go to that side.
1: And in fact, the funny thing was that when the Prime Minister was in Tamil Nadu, when he was with Chief Minister Vijay, he made it a point to say that governments come and go, but I've always had good relations, even with Chief Ministers like Ms. Jayalalitha and M. Karunanidhi. So he also named Kalaingar and said, I've had good relations. How soon do you think, Neeja ji, can a reshuffle take place?
2: I think, Padmaja, it seems now that these governors appointed, I think the BJP is now on a course correction mode. They know they have to do something to arrest this. As I said, there is a growing dissatisfaction. There's fatigue. 12 years are over. Plus all this that has happened in the last 2 months with the CJP and then with the CEC, all this going on.
1: Mm.
2: So they will want to change the narrative. Organization reshuffle has taken place. I think very soon, what we hear about, though one can never say with this government, is nearer the Sehra time.
1: Okay. Let's keep our fingers crossed for Rahul Srivastav. Uttar Pradesh, is that going to be the big focus in the cabinet reshuffle also? Because as of today, we had three former Samajwadi Party MLAs joining the BJP in the presence of Smriti Irani in Amethi. Now, a lot of people would have assumed that Smriti Irani would not be seen in the vicinity of Amethi after losing from there. But she's gone right back. And she had those three MLAs, including one from Amethi, joining the BJP today. Plus, in the six governors who have just been appointed, even that caste balance has been maintained. I think at least two, three of them OBC and two Dalits.
0: You see, UP, I think this cabinet reshuffle thing which we talk about, the governance rejig, I think it's one of the very, those points. You know, Narendra Modi has done these cabinet reshuffles many times since 2014. Midstream changes have been there, and there was this major reshuffle in July 21, when 36 new ministers were brought in, 12 had resigned, 36 were inducted, 7 were promoted. That was huge. And that was at post-pandemic time, where I think for the first time the government had was facing a negative.
1: Yeah.
0: Right now the picture is much worse than 21. So I'm ready to say that I think it might be a much more drastic and much more signals sending kind of an exercise by the government. Now, it's also interesting that two critical elections, one Uttar Pradesh, but also Punjab.
1: Yeah.
0: Now, there are alliance talk even happening with Akali Dal. Now, will the government use this opportunity to send

0: out not just a signal to Uttar Pradesh, but even Punjab.
1: So are you saying, I'm just going to be blunt, you've got your only Tamil minister out, you've got both your Sikh minister out. Should we take this as a clear indication that two new allies from Punjab and Tamil Nadu could be brought in?
0: You see, it cannot be ruled out. You see, it may be that we can go wrong, but what does political logic say here? Mm. That there is a man, there is a Rajya Sabha, seats are hard to get.
1: Yeah.
0: You are getting a sitting minister, but also a Rajya Sabha seat.
1: Mm.
0: Why will you do it? Otherwise, there is no logic that why suddenly Mr. Murugan was not really rocking Tamil Nadu politics.
1: So somebody from DMK is going to be given that Rajya Sabha seat from Tamil Nadu?
0: See, that's the only way somebody can come in. Otherwise, BJP doesn't have...
1: Who could it be?
0: That is, again, something in the realm of... See, they will have to get somebody substantive who carries certain amount of footprint in Tamil Nadu. Otherwise, if you get somebody who is a political non-entity, then it doesn't have the impact. When you come to UP, I think this is a course correction exercise. Mm. These three people had cross-voted in Rajya Sabha.
1: Yeah.
0: They were all out of the Samajwadi party and they were not going to get tickets. So it's not a huge political exercise that they were BJP has inducted winners. Say, for example, this gentleman from Kalpi, Mr. Vinod Chaturvedi. Now, this gentleman had won compared to fighting against Nishad party. Now, Nishad party is now with a Samajwadi party. So, actually makes life difficult if he's fielded there in Kalpi.
1: Hmm.
0: Mr. R.P. Singh, he defeated Congress earlier. But if Samajwadi party and Congress are together, it's going to be difficult.
1: Yeah.
0: But Amethi. You know, it's a signal that it's that one seat, which is a prestige seat for the Congress party. It's a family pocket borough where there are MLAs defecting over to the BJP and these are upper caste men.
1: Hmm.
0: Now, that's the signaling where it's really being directed. And Smriti Irani being there is a sign. A sign that somewhere the BJP is worried about the upper caste element. Because I think in this election, there is one thing that Akhilesh has to do, which I will talk about, I think, in some, because I'm trying to firm it up. But I think the Brahmin and upper caste vote is the most critical. You will find that the fortunes of the BJP will hinge which way the Brahmins are going. The mood is that they may not vote against the BJP per se as an en masse, but they are thinking about a strategic method of voting for a larger objective of the Brahmins.
1: Okay.
0: I think it's going to be a real rocker of an election.
1: I think we need to have a much, much longer discussion on that. The decisive vote in Uttar Pradesh, that could take over an hour. But for the time being, thank you very much, as always, Rahul Srivastav, Neeja ji, for having joined me. And remember, when it's a big political story, anything that you want to know about, the buck stops here. Thanks for watching.

0: verdict can change a business. 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
1: When others are warming up, I'm raring to go. 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
1: The show that sets the prime time agenda.
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0: Good evening and welcome. You're on India Matters with me, Shiv Arud. Let's, as always, take you straight to the top stories we're tracking at 9 tonight. Trouble for accused Congress MP Akhoy Jam in the sex for marks charge at JNU. ABVP hits the streets at JNU. BJP MPs submit complaint to women's body. My apologies for that, viewer. CJP leader Saurabh Das and Ashutosh Ranka in Tihar jail for Jantar Mantar security breach. Abhijit Dipke returns to Delhi, calls for Tiranga march on Friday, asks if unfurling the tricolour is a crime. Punjab Chief Minister Bhagwant Mann breaks his silence on anti-drug activists, says those tampering with the law will face action. Statement after opposition's furious attack. Accused home raised, shop set ablaze. Verdict in Meerut Blue Drum murder case. Muskan, who murdered her husband and sealed his chopped body with cement in a blue drum, now gets the death sentence along with her lover, Sahil. Canada Foreign Minister Anita Anand meets Prime Minister Narendra Modi, holds talks on opportunities ahead for India, investment and security. Anand speaks only to NDTV, calls reset of ties a welcome transition. That full interview plays out at 10 p.m. And coming up on the show tonight on India Matters, the war for Jantar Mantar. But what next for the cockroach Janata Party? Jantar Mantar has been denotified. Most of its leaders have been arrested. Supporters have been detained. So what next for the movement that quaked the government just a few months ago? Also on the show, is the Congress a kiss of death for both the CJP as well as ISA leader Neha Bora, who's been going viral? Tavleen Singh, in her most candid interview to me, comes up very shortly here on the show. And finally, I'm calling out the hypocrisy on all the fake moralizers and ethics peddlers about their incredible silence over Congress MP Bimal Akhoy Jam's allegations by victims against him in the sex for marks scandal in JNU. This same brigade that hits the streets every time it's anything to do with someone who's convenient to them is conspicuously silent today. I will be putting the spotlight on them. Let's begin with our top story tonight. In July, Jantar Mantar became synonymous with a student uprising led by the brand new cockroach Janata Party. I was there as well, and I can tell you that it was more than just a movement. Thousands of protests, however, have taken place at Jantar Mantar over the years, but the cockroach Andolan, which I covered, gave it a fresh identity. Jantar Mantar became an irreversible metaphor associated with the CJP. The movement acquired an address. If someone says Jantar Mantar protest now, you immediately know which protest that they're talking about. Now that address has been barricaded, Jantar Mantar has been denotified as a protest site. Two CJP leaders have been arrested after attempting to enter it. The October 10th mobilization by the CJP was preempted by the full force of the state, determined to prevent another Jantar Mantar showdown. So what next for this movement that has undoubtedly shaken India's political structures? Well, with its iconic destination, that is Jantar Mantar, gone, and the Congress now commanding the street war spotlight, CJP founder Abhijit Dipke has announced a Tiranga protest this Friday at Delhi's Connaught Place, just a few hundred meters away from Jantar Mantar. Well, with the CJP's war on Chief Election Commissioner Gyanesh Kumar getting a jolt, it has now turned a campaign against the CEC into an emotional appeal for the right to protest itself, holding the flag. Can the CJP make that transition without losing its original demand? Can it build a movement that survives beyond just one location? Today, Rahul Gandhi extended solidarity, and Abhijit Dipke quickly thanked him. Politically, keeping distance was becoming harder to explain, but solidarity raises another question. Does the Congress strengthen the CJP, or does it spoil its very fresh foundations? And what has the government really achieved? Has it disrupted two competing street campaigns or given them a reason to join hands? Has it denied the CJP a stage or handed it a bigger grievance now by denying it the opportunity to protest? Friday will test whether the cockroach movement can find another address and the same kind of wave that it generated in July. So no Jantar Mantar access for the CJP at this moment, which is why they've turned their attention now to Connaught Place. I just want to show our viewers, many of whom are not in Delhi at all, how far these two locations are. Now that is Jantar Mantar in central Delhi. That's completely closed now. That's the iconic location where the CJP protested in July, and a protest that resulted in the resignation of the education minister. But just a very short distance away is Connaught Place, where Abhijit Dibke has now called for that Tiranga rally. So they're very close together. They're just a few hundred meters, about 1.5 kilometers apart is where they are. And that is where the Tiranga protest now by Abhijit Dibke has been called. These are the big questions, viewer, that I am asking tonight. And there's good reason to shine the light on what next for the CJP, considering that this is a movement that literally cost the job of a union minister a few months ago. Number one, can the CJP turn the government crackdown into some fresh momentum? Because in your mind, you're wondering, okay, that preempted protest on October the 10th has resulted in total silence. Nobody knows what's going to happen next. Will it result in momentum? Number two, will this Tiranga protest, not against the CEC, but a Tiranga protest, somehow revive the CJP buzz that they generated in July? Or is that buzz like a one-time thing? Number three, does Rahul Gandhi's political support change the CJP equation? They've maintained one arm's length with each other because they've been competitors for that opposition space. But now Rahul Gandhi has reached out. Does it change anything? Has the crackdown united these competing opposition forces? Rahul Gandhi was given permission to protest in central Delhi. He protested in a big way a couple of days ago, but the CJP wasn't allowed to. Has this move united these competing opposition forces? And has the right to protest eclipsed the original cause, which was against Gyanesh Kumar? Those are the questions that I'm asking tonight. Let's go straight across to our guests, Suhail Seth, well-known columnist and marketing maven. Avishkar Singhvi is an advocate with the Supreme Court. Thanks, gentlemen, for being with me here tonight. Suhail, to you first, your reading of, you know, what has happened with the CJP so far in terms of the crackdown, do you think that has strengthened it politically? They've just announced a Tiranga rally now on Friday in Connaught Place, not Jantar Mantar, no mention of the chief election commissioner. They were not allowed to protest on October the 10th. A couple of their leaders are locked up. Jantar Mantar is closed now. What do you think is going to happen?
1: See, there are two or three things, Shiv, and I'm a firm believer that people in any democracy should be allowed to protest.
0: Yeah.
1: But protests cannot become a permanent fixture in our lives because it's not about you or me. It's about daily wages who can't earn a living. You talked about Connaught Place. The Traders Association already issued a circular saying that their shops were shuttered. People were deprived of their daily living. I mean, there has to be some mechanism and some semblance of dignified protestation. It's not that you just come and take over all the streets because you feel like protesting. Just like you have the right to protest, people have the right to work peacefully and go about their lives the way they want to go.
0: Mm.
1: No one is here to tell me what to do, and I have no business to tell them whether to protest or not. So that's number one. Number two, you cannot be protesting because you like protesting. You have to protest for a cause. The first time round you did it because you believed that the education system in India had been completely messed up. And there was a result.
0: Yes.
1: Now you want Gyanesh Kumar's head. My problem, Shiv, is not Gyanesh Kumar. I mean, whether he goes or doesn't go doesn't make an iota of a difference to me, certainly. My problem is, will constitutional authorities, whether they remain in office or not remain in office, be decided by protesters?
0: Mm.
1: Then you might as well shut down everything. There was a march towards the Supreme Court yesterday.
0: Yeah.
1: My thing is, how do we create a protestation which people abide by, people agree with? Is the government high-handed? The government will say, what do we do? What if people get, you know, their lives get messed up? So it is a very tricky situation. I have only two logical points here. Everyone has the right to protest, but then there are many who don't want to be part of the protest and they cannot suffer.
0: Yeah.
1: So if Jantar Mantar has been denotified, it is a legal issue. You have Avishkar Singhvi on your program. His father is with the Congress. He's an outstanding lawyer, both him and his dad. They can go to the Supreme Court and say that Jantar Mantar shouldn't be denotified.
0: Mm.
1: But what are we coming to? Tomorrow, if they denotify Jantar Mantar, you're going to scale the walls. Day after, you will say, to hell with it, I don't care. I'm now going to enter Parliament and gherao people. Then you might as well declare yourselves as the Republic of Anarchy.
0: Yeah.
1: Because then there's no rule of law. I am not for a moment condoning the heavy-handedness of any agency, authority, government.
0: Yeah, yeah.
1: But all I'm saying is, where is the rule of law?
0: Okay.
1: And it's ironic that you have Avishkar Singhvi here. He should also tell us, where is the rule of law? You want the Chief Justice of India to interfere? The Chief Justice of India says, look, please don't drag the Supreme Court into politics. So where are we headed? Someone needs to tell us. And this is it was a great movement. I think it is a great movement. The causes are right. But every day the sands are shifting. What is a Tiranga movement? What does it mean? I mean, I can understand if you're very focused. Look, education policy is screwed up. Someone's head needs to be, you know, on the block. Ganesh Kumar, go to the courts. You think, you tell me, Rahul Gandhi, and all with all due respect to all these guys, a constitutional authority like the Chief Election Commissioner has to be impeached in Parliament. Do you have the numbers? What are you going to do? And if I were the government, would I be stupid enough, actually they have been in the past, would I be stupid enough that every time Shivarur gets down on the streets and says, okay, today I want this minister out. Tomorrow I want that minister out.
0: Mm.
1: Will the government succumb? But if you really want to change India, as India you should, you have every right to, then fight the elections. Now you're saying the elections are also messed up. So what do you do?
0: Okay. Let's get Avishkar in. Let's get Avishkar in because you've thrown a point to him. And also what is interesting is that, you know, the CJP aside, Rahul Gandhi is also on the streets, you know, with some of those same causes, including the Chief Election Commissioner. Today, there was a note of solidarity between Rahul Gandhi and the CJP as well. Avishkar, welcome. Your take on this. You heard what Suhail said.
2: Thank you, Shiv, for having me on your show. See, there's a much larger issue at play here. Firstly, we all agree, and my learned friend also agrees, that the right to protest is a fundamental right and it must be strongly and fiercely defended. And we are all

0: here to defend that right. Now, if that right exists, there is a corresponding duty to facilitate that right. By removing a designated site at Jantar Mantar, which has been from the old days of Mr. Kejriwal's protest, Anna Hazare, and that site has been from eons now in public memory as a designated protest site.
1: Yeah.
0: Can you, by way of a notification, and change that site and dilute, diffuse, and obliterate to a vanishing point the protest itself? Because the essence of a protest lies in the place, is as much a part of the protest as the protest itself. That's point number one.
1: But Avishkar, just one small interjection. Wasn't that ordered by the Supreme Court?
2: Are you now saying protest will be destination driven?
0: Let me place all these points. There's a judgment of the Honorable Supreme Court, which I'll remind everybody that is not done. The site has not been changed by the Supreme Court, to answer your question quickly.
1: Yeah.
0: The site has been changed by a government notification. Now, that government notification is always subject to judicial review in court. There's a judgment of the Constitution Bench of Himmat Lal Shah, which relies on several authorities from all over the world, US, UK Supreme Court Justice Roberts' opinion. And it finally says that under the garb of regulating a protest, you cannot dilute and abridge the right to vanishing point. That is the precise words used in paragraph 67, where the US Supreme Court judgment's opinion is cited. Now, that is a constitution bench. There's a judgment of Ram Leela Maidan. They have the right to regulate a protest, but my point is that it cannot be diluted in this manner that it is done.
1: So,
0: and of course, it'll be subject to judicial review, and I hope that the courts will look at it and the matter will go to courts.
1: Suhail, it's become about the right to protest itself rather than Gyanesh Kumar now.
2: 1 minute. As much as I love Avish.
0: No, just a minute.
2: I'm not a lawyer.
0: There's
2: is
0: another
2: the
0: point.
2: Destination the protest or the cause the protest? What are you protesting for, the cause or for the destination?
0: I'll come to that. That was
2: Let's
0: my second
2: his
0: part.
2: Point. Let's take his point.
0: That was it the second part of my answer.
2: Review?
0: Let me answer that.
2: Has a judicial review happened? He talks about ageism, that it's been there for 33 years. I will tell you. So have North Block and South Block been. But they've moved offices. The point here is very simple. I'm not interested in, you can keep protesting till the cows come home or don't. My issue, Shiv, is he says the right to protest is a fundamental right. I said that. But the right to live peacefully is also a right that I have. I cannot have my daily wages being messed up. I cannot have inconveniences of the kind. Do you know something?
1: Inconvenience and security have been cited as the reasons. Inconvenience
0: my
1: and security.
0: My learned friend is missing the point. Friend over here is missing the point. Let me respond. Now, let me respond to the point. Why are we protesting? A person's convenience cannot be the reason for sacrificing and compromising institutional integrity.
2: Sir, you haven't understood. Don't misquote me. I'm a reasonably good debater. I said, as much as you have the right...
0: Let me complete my sentence.
2: I want to be part of that protest. I cannot have my life interrupted. Please don't misquote me. I'm very clear in what I say.
0: Okay, so let me complete what I said and then the whole picture will be clear. So my point is that what are they protesting for? You are saying that people don't know what they are protesting for. You just said that and I think that...
2: What is the Tiranga protest for?
0: No, I'll tell you what it's for.
2: What are they protesting for Tiranga? You tell me.
0: I can't answer every word for word, but I'll answer in my way.
2: You can't answer word for word. You are almost defending.
0: Mr. Seth, I don't hold a brief for the CJP and you don't hold a brief for the government. So let's have a peace.
2: Hold a brief for anyone. But yes. You just said we are protesting. You use the we word, not me.
0: So you said that we don't know what they are protesting for. That is what you said. And I'll tell you what they're protesting
2: what
0: for.
2: What is the Tiranga protestation for? You're a lawyer. For God's sake, you must listen to a statement misinterpret the statement. Nah?
0: I said, do you know what the Tiranga march is for?
2: I don't know. So you enlighten us.
1: Yes, Avishkar.
0: Shiv, familiarity breeds contempt here, so I feel that Mr. Sohail Seth knows me too well.
2: Please, what is the Tiranga march for?
0: Let me answer that. It is for institutional integrity. It is for checking whether when the election commissioners, two election commissioners come out and say that our dissent notes were not checked in a democracy,

0: We have a right to question our election commission when they know that when they know that the power from the regional electoral rolls has been taken away and centralized, when 13 crore voters have been deleted.
1: All that we have understood.
0: We have a right to understand why they have been deleted. No, I'm telling you the reasons why they are protesting.
1: Ganesh Kumar, one minute. You had the education protest.
0: I'm not talking about Ganesh Kumar. I'm talking about a larger issue.
2: Suhail, let Suhail come in.
0: Let me finish my point, Shiv, because I've been interrupted every time
2: Let Avishkar finish his point, Suhail.
1: No, I'm asking a very serious
2: question. Avishkar thinks I'm being unkind and interrupting him. And I don't have no intention.
1: I agree with you. I totally agree. The protest, the right to protest must exist. I come from Calcutta. They've been protesting for all their lives. So don't tell me about protest. Number one. Number two. I totally agree that Ganesh Kumar and the two election commissioners have not bathed themselves in glory. Fair enough. My question to you as an officer of the court is, do you think these decisions of administrative change or reform should only be left to the streets? That's my simple question. A, B, I totally agree with you. Just as the right to protest is a fundamental right, the right to not protest is also a fundamental right. Now, you may not want to take part in the protest, but 59 metro stations have been shut.
2: Okay.
0: Now give me a few minutes, Mr. Arur, because otherwise I will not be able to answer any questions.
2: Okay, but keep it as quick as possible because I'm almost out of time. Yes, please, quickly.
0: So my point is, first and foremost, is I have given you the several reasons why they are protesting. They are protesting because of the lapses of a constitutional body, and a constitutional body as high as the Election Commission must be above all suspicion and all scrutiny. They must be scrutinized in a democracy which is dependent on governance and institutional dialogue and deliberation. We have a right as citizens to ask questions. Now, Mr. Seth said that I have a right not to protest. A negative right cannot be equated with a positive right.
1: No.
0: A right to protest under 19(1)(b). Let me finish. A right to protest under 19(1)(b) is not a parchment guarantee.
1: Yeah, listen,
0: and I said on your show earlier.
1: 19(1)(b) and parchment.
0: It's not a parchment guarantee, as Justice Scalia has said. That right to protest must be defended because otherwise you cannot raise your voice against the government. Our constitutionalism does not depend on authoritarianism.
2: Okay.
0: I have one final question,
2: gentlemen. We've debated what the protest is about, what it might or might not achieve, should it happen, etc. I have one final question. Avishkar, I know you don't speak for the Congress, but I'm still going to ask because Rahul Gandhi reached out to Dipke today. He responded. Are the two sides, are these two competing forces going to unite? Should they unite in your view? Will Rahul Gandhi, for instance, be there at this Tirangar protest on Friday?
0: You see, Shiv, in politics, there are no permanent friends or enemies. There are only common interests and common issues that you align on. And I think what the Congress and what the CJP is doing today is raising its voice on common issues. We have to turn into a country which is determined by issue-based politics and not by person identity politics. We cannot be fighting people on the basis of what they wear and what they are. We have to be answering the issues that they raise in politics. And I think all the issues that they are raising are converging with each other.
2: Okay.
0: That's what I'd like to say.
2: Okay. Last word, Suhail. Yes. On the Friday protest.
1: Sometimes a common issue is inferior to a common enemy. Think about it. I don't begrudge them. They should be in bed. They should become partners. God bless them. All I'm saying is very few constitutional authorities will be left without scrutiny. Avishkar practices the Supreme Court. Tomorrow, some protester, or not some, suppose a movement begins. We want the Chief Justice to resign. Or we want the Delhi High Court Chief Justice.
2: The Congress said that on its Kerala Twitter handle, by the way. Anyway, but that's a separate issue.
1: So there you are.
2: Yeah.
1: So aise kar lo na. Fir elections band kar do. No impeachment. Avishkar Singhvi, as part of the We, decides that I want to get rid of this particular constitutional authority. Get rid of him. Otherwise, I'll block the street.
0: But according to you, Mr. Seth, we should stop asking all questions of those authorities.
1: You're the people defending these journeys.
0: In your very celebrated book, you asked a lot of questions.
1: And we're asking you a question as to why.
0: You're, In your celebrated book, you asked a lot of questions.
1: 1 minute. Who is well versed with the law? You know what the irony is? Shiv Arora is a very smart anchor. He has got a person who is supposed to follow the law of the land, defending all actions that may not have any propriety with the law, but certainly have propriety with the right to protest. So actually, he's put the spin on you.
2: I haven't. No, no. I am not that cunning or devious, I assure you. And, you know,
0: Shiv is a friend, and I don't think he would do that to me.
2: not only are both of you friends of mine, you're both of you are friends of each other, which is something
1: absolutely.
2: I need to look out for the next time I invite guests on this show, because
0: absolutely.
2: Both of you clearly know each other too well. But this has been great. Thank you very much, Suhail and Avishkar.
1: I'll have you
2: both on, because clearly this is protest season. Maybe on Friday we'll have another debate with the both of you. Thank you so much. Just a short while ago, I spoke to columnist, senior journalist Tavleen Singh in what was perhaps her most candid report card on the Dharna Dangal of Delhi and the Congress and Rahul Gandhi in particular. Take a look. Protest politics takes center stage in the national capital in a grand collision of the Congress-led India Alliance, the brand new CJP, and the entrenched ruling BJP. But where is it headed, and what do the many players hope to achieve with the next round of elections just round the corner? Veteran journalist, columnist, and politics watcher Tavleen Singh joins me now. Very good to have you, ma'am. Thanks for your time here on NDTV. Ms. Singh, my first question to you, your opening thoughts on this current chapter of protests in the national capital. How have they gone in your reading?
3: Well, when I saw the fortifications on day one, on the 10th, I was horrified, because I could not understand why you needed paramilitary troops to handle these protests. So that was my first objection. I mean, you need to have the BSF on the borders of Delhi. So I found that the government really overreacted. And as a result of that, it's got worse. I think that if they had handled it like they did in Bombay, which is, okay, come here and do your thing, and you've got so much time, and if you go beyond that, we're going to, you know, stop it. But they didn't do that. You know, what they did was they came down with a sledgehammer on something that could have been handled with just a conversation. So I'm very disappointed with that. But after that, I've been watching the protests in the past few days, including the huge Congress thing. And, you know, I think that everyone's entitled to show their political strength in the streets. But I've been very troubled by Rahul Gandhi saying that that the real objective is to get the government to, you know, cause the government to fall. That can't happen. Okay, this is not Bangladesh and it's not Nepal. In India, you change a government by fighting a general election and winning it. And so those are my initial thoughts.
2: No, absolutely, because you did say, and you've said repeatedly on your posts, ma'am, that Rahul Gandhi has damaged the protests by declaring that his real aim is to topple the government. Can I push you a little further as to why you think that? Because, Rahul Gandhi has hit the streets quite a bit, you know, starting with the Bharat Jodo Yatra. He's made the street fight one of the weapons in his arsenal. Why do you think that this damages that?
3: I think that the cockroach Janata Party needed to be a little bit more focused in what it was doing. I've been, you know, very impressed with what they've done so far, raising the question of schools and all this. And, you know, it's fair enough to raise the issue of the election commissioner. But I think that they need to now be a little bit more, you know, they need to find a direction. Because the impression I'm getting, you know, they raise every issue under the sun. And, you know, they've become rebels for any old cause now. So they need to control that. Also, they need to stay away from the political parties, because the political parties are going to do them no good. And the reason why I think that Rahul has damaged his own case is that you cannot, as the leader of the opposition in parliament, declare that you want to, you know, you want to topple the government through street fighting. It's not mature, it's not serious, it's not even civilized.
4: I notice you're getting quite a bit of pushback on social media about that particular point that you've been raising repeatedly, that, you know, you can protest all you want, but if you make this about

0: regime change and toppling the government, you're damaging yourself. So are you saying that Rahul Gandhi has made a mistake by making it about that?
1: I think he has made a mistake. I think that, you know, he was getting a lot. I've been hearing reports. I haven't been in Uttar Pradesh myself or Uttarakhand, but I've been hearing from friends that he's being taken more seriously as a leader, as an alternative to Modi than he has been so far. But he shouldn't, you know, he shouldn't be talking like this. I've also been saying that as a political party, let them come up with alternatives. How would they like to see the election commissioner chosen in future? What are their suggestions to the government? What are the other things that they're worried about? You know, what are the guardrails they want in place? Why don't they do all that? Because, you know, the Kokro Janata Party, you don't expect them to come up with policy. But surely the main opposition party can.
0: You know, Ms. Singh, it's interesting that you say that CJP shouldn't throw in its lot with any politicians, because just this morning, Rahul Gandhi reached out to the CJP today, you know, after weeks of what everyone has clearly seen as the both sides competing for that sort of anti-government space. Is that the Congress finally recognizing that it, you know, cannot simply ignore the CJP? Is that what's happening here? Because Rahul reached out, then Abhijit Dibke replied and said, thanks for your solidarity. It's almost like the Congress can't ignore the CJP now.
1: Well, nobody can. Nobody yeah. can. But I mean, for the CJP, it's the kiss of death. And when I say that, you know, I mean, I think that it's very wrong for Ashutosh Ranka and Saurav Das to be sent for 5 days to jail for a very small thing, which is to break a barricade and put the Indian flag in Jantar Mantar. But on the other hand, they don't need to do that when there is so much tension in the city. And, you know, I think that people are, you know, getting a little bit tired now of these protests. Let's get on with it. You know, I mean, there's parliament. Why doesn't before parliament, when I don't know when the next session is, but before that, the Congress party needs to come up with a full alternative scheme for what they want to do. Street fighting will only take them so far.
0: You've said before, Ms. Singh, that, you know, the Congress is copying the tactics of the Kokro Janata Party with street fighting and gimmicky songs that make those already in parliament just look silly and unserious. Is that still your reading now, that it's making them look silly and unserious?
1: Absolutely, absolutely. Do you remember that famous song? I don't want to give you the words.
0: Yes, I do.
1: What were these elderly Congress ladies doing, copying the children? I mean, it's fine in the street with, you know, 20-year-olds and 18-year-olds singing in that way. But surely the Congress party can do a little bit more. But I think that they've now got into they believe that they got so many people into the street that, you know, that this is the way forward. It is not in my view, it's not the way forward. They have to be more serious about winning an election.
0: An interesting thing happened at yesterday's protests and then the Tea Party, Ms. Singh, which I'm sure you noticed. You know, Neha Bora, the young student leader of the All India Students Association, the Left Party Students Association, she was practically a chief guest at the Congress protests. And, you know, many people felt it was a movie they've seen before with Kanhaiya Kumar and others. It's almost like the Congress is sort of outsourcing or trying to enlist the engagement and traction that someone from the outside is getting. What did you think of that?
1: Well, you know, I want to remind Neha Bora and anyone else from the Cockroach Party. She's actually a political person. She's not from the Cockroach Party. But they should always keep in mind what happened to Kanhaiya Kumar. He was a huge student leader. And he's just disappeared into the bowels of the Congress Party, never to be seen or heard of again. So, you know, the Congress Party is a very big tent full of very elderly people. They don't really have a second line. So maybe what they're trying to do is recruit younger people into their ranks, which is a good policy for them. But the young people that get recruited, they have to remember that it would be the kiss of death.
0: You know, you've used the word kiss of death for the second time in this interview. I want you to explain
1: like
0: that
1: it.
0: For us.
1: It's a phrase I like.
0: No, I understand that. But tell us why, ma'am. You're right. The Kanhaiya Kumar example is a powerful

0: awful one because it happened just a few years ago. But why do you say that? Would you not think that the Congress is changing, they're trying to change their old ways and be more flexible and create the second rung? Or you don't think that's possible in this big tent?
1: I haven't seen any sign of the Congress party trying to rebuild itself. The structure doesn't exist. All that you're seeing is a lot of noise in Delhi.
0: Mm.
1: The Congress party used to have a huge structure like the BJP now has. They need to rebuild that before the next general election. I don't see any sign of that happening. What I'm seeing is a kind of, you know, a childish attempt to recreate the party by sitting in Delhi. And so, you know, for me, I really want the Congress party to revive, because the Cockroach Janata Party, even if they become a political party, which I believe they should, if they want to take their movement forward, they have to. Political movements go nowhere.
0: Mm.
1: After the first five, you know, season one and two might work, and then by three, people will be bored. But as a political party, they can really make the case for better education, better governance, and all the other things that they've been raising. And they've been raising very vital issues. But if they don't stay away from the established political parties, there's not a hope.
0: There was a time missing, and you know this, when Rahul Gandhi openly praised the Aam Aadmi Party when they, you know, when they were making a big splash in the national capital. Now Rahul Gandhi showing this solidarity with the CJP. Is that, in your view, more a compulsion than, you know, some opposition unity impulse at this time?
1: I don't think they've thought it through. Do you know, I have, you know, I really don't have much respect for the India bloc, because it's basically a collection of political heirs whose political parties are their inheritance.
0: Mm.
1: And this is why they found it so hard to take on Narendra Modi, because Narendra Modi did not have a mother or father who, you know, gave him his political career. And he didn't come with entitlement and privileges. All those guys you saw on the truck with Rahul Gandhi that day, I think each and every one of them was a political heir. So they need to get over this. And none of them have built their parties, by the way. All those parties have been stagnating, you know, instead of becoming stronger. Why have they not become stronger? The India bloc should sit down one day and ask themselves why the political parties in this bloc are not becoming stronger.
0: One criticism, Ms. Singh, has been that, you know, a large part of the Congress's resources, energy, talent, you know, has been diverted towards branding and rebranding and relaunching and recasting Rahul Gandhi's image and projecting him as a messiah and a Jananayak. Has this come at the cost of the organization and repairing the organization? It's been 12 years. You know, in 12 years, something should have happened to the organization. And by most serious accounts, with the next round of elections around the corner, you know, organizational muscle hasn't really been attended to. In your travels, is that what you've seen as well?
1: Yes. At the outside the cities, it's hard to find. I mean, I haven't been in Punjab lately, okay? Mm. But where I've traveled, the Congress party is almost number three. It'll be the BJP and the local, the regional party. The Congress party needs to ask itself why this is. I mean, this is the party of our freedom movement. They have a huge organizational advantage over any other political party. But they don't seem to be using it because, as you said, they've spent too much time building the image of their leader instead of the party. They can do both, but I don't see that being done yet.
0: Final question, Ms. Singh. You know, we're still about 3 years out from the general election. Of course, there's UP and Punjab in a few months from now, etc. But with everything that you've seen so far, can the Congress still course correct in a big way? They made a bit of a splash in 2024. 2029 is the next big fight ahead. What do you think they need to do quickly in order to course correct towards that election?
1: They've got to rebuild their party at the grassroots. and they've got to get up off their laurels. The minute they win something, they relax and they, you know, rest on their laurels. This has happened too often for the Congress Party. So they really need to figure out what they're doing wrong. I don't see any sign of introspection, of real introspection, since they lost in 2014. I haven't seen it. There was an internal report ordered. I think Anthony was the head of it. Ordered. I don't know what happened to it. It's in some, you know, cupboard locked up.
0: Yeah.
1: So they need to find out what they're doing wrong. I really want them to revive, because I think the only party that can challenge Modi is the Congress Party.
0: Tavleen Singh, great speaking to you. Thank you for your time on NDTV. Thank you.
1: Thank you.
0: Eleven students at India's most famous university complain of sexual harassment. Delhi's Jawaharlal Nehru University, or JNU, fires this professor. That professor is Bimal Akhoijam, a Congress Lok Sabha MP. Now, you'd think that there would be a firestorm around this, but an entire section of this country that takes only seconds to hit the streets, including now, against sex predators, is so silent, it is almost comical. Look at the details reported from the JNU inquiry. Congress MP Professor Akhoijam asked questions about students' boyfriends and sexual activities during vivas. He explained what a quickie was with sexual gestures. He demanded hand-holding, pinching despite hesitation. Vivas at his residence, one running until midnight with female students present. The committee upheld 9 allegations out of 11. Akhoijam formally denies all of them. He says it is a conspiracy against him. The law will take its course, but what about the Congress's patriarchy smashers in chief? This is a sitting member of parliament of India's biggest opposition party. Rahul Gandhi says smash the patriarchy, and yet he hasn't said one single word about his own MP being accused and then fired. Even Priyanka Gandhi, who often steps away from the usual party line to take a moral position, is completely silent, and it beggars belief. What happened to ladki hu, lad sakti hu, or does that not apply to accusers of a Congress MP? Even tonight, Rahul Gandhi has rightfully gone and shown solidarity with Ankita Bhandari's parents at India Gate, but not a word, not a single moment for the accusers of a Congress MP who's just been fired from JNU. Viewer, we know this duplicity. We've seen this so many times before on all sides. Before choosing their outrage, politicians check the accused party and the complainant's usefulness. And inevitably comes, what about Brijbhushan Sharan Singh? Remember how that campaign against him was rightly the biggest story of that time? But now those 11 students at JNU must be in their rooms wondering why Rahul and Priyanka, the new self-appointed custodians of women's safety, have no face to show and no words to say. Every complaint deserves justice. That's the point. Invoking one case to dodge another is an admission that you have no moral answer. Another woman's suffering cannot become your escape route. And to journalism's own self-appointed high priests and priestesses, where is your sustained attention that this case deserves? If your solidarity with women disappears when the accused belongs to your political ecosystem, your moral superiority is a complete fraud, and your audience, your friends, your family, the country, they all see it. They're just nice enough not to say it to you, but I'm not nice enough and I will say it to you. Smash the patriarchy. Start by finding the spine to confront it inside your own side. Tonight, your silence deserves the country's contempt. And I say this without hesitation tonight. India really spits on such people. Joining me live tonight, Sanju Varma, spokesperson of the BJP, and Shams Ravi Shrine is an advocate of the Supreme Court and a leader of the Congress Party. Shams Ravish, I'd like to come to you first. Where is the outrage over this Congress MP? Why have the leaders of the Congress not said a single word about Professor Akhoijam, who's been sacked by the JNU? Rahul Gandhi talks about smashing the patriarchy. We hear all the right things, the solidarity marches with women victims. How is there so much silence over this man?
2: Well, he's been accused in this case, wherein we have to wait because the reference that you gave earlier, they were different videos, there were different statements that were made. But whereas in this matter, they are ladies who have come up with accusing him. But if you will see that a proper inquiry needs to be done in this matter, only
0: a genuine inquiry was done. An internal inquiry is done, madam. An inquiry was done. It has found 9 of the 11 accusers, their accusations were correct. And the previous instance you refer to, which is Brijbhushan Saran Singh, those were also accusations. Those were also allegations. That did not stop a huge street andolan, which I believe was the right thing to do, by the way.
2: No, of course, it was the right thing to do. But here, if there is a accusation wherein he's been accused of it, a proper inquiry is done or not, he has a right to appeal to it. And since he is making a statement that all are wrong, let him actually come up with all the documents.
0: Oh, he has come up.
2: Of course. Look,
0: madam, you're defending the indefensible. The BJP is the only one that has protested. My simple question is, the Congress Party, Sanju, I'm coming to you. The Congress Party, day in and day out, Rahul Gandhi says, smash the patriarchy, ladki hu, lad sakti hu. You know, we are morally superior to the BJP. They don't care about women. We only care about women. That is how the Rahul Gandhi and the Congress Party positions itself. That is the reason why these questions are being asked tonight. Sanju, what would you say? The Congress representative says, you know, he's an accused. You know, let him have his day in court and appeal.
2: No, that's not what I said. I have simply said that he's accused. Congress party do not get associated with
0: it. Madam, let Sanju finish. I'll come back to you. Let Sanju finish. I'll come back to you. I'll give you time.
3: Yeah. Madam, thank you. You know, Shiv, I just want to say one thing. I always say that when you pass a judgment on an individual or an entity, you have to look at the track record of the concerned entity. Look at the track record of the Congress person, you know, the Congress party. I will come to Akoy Jam, who happens to be the Congress MP from Manipur. Beat Naina Sahni, who was murdered by a Congress Darbari called Sushil Sharma, or for that matter, Jessica Lal, again, you know, shot at point blank range by a Congress Darbari called Manu Sharma. Or if you recall, very recently, there was this case of a young 22-year-old called Himani Narwal, a young youth Congress leader who was found dead, murdered in a suitcase in Haryana. And no Congress Darbari even shed crocodile tears for her. Or for that matter, a couple of years back, Kalpana Giri, who was murdered in mysterious circumstances at Latur, which happens to be the stronghold of Vilasrao Deshmukh and his sons. Vilasrao Deshmukh, the former CM of Maharashtra. I don't want to get into the past, or for that matter, Sarita Nair, who openly made allegations of sexual harassment against former Chief Minister Uman Chandy, who's no longer there to tell his side of the story. My simple point is, irrespective of political ideology, I have on various occasions been put in a sticky spot, and yeah. I've always said, even during the peak of the Brijbhushan controversy, it's in the public domain, I have said, if Brijbhushan Sharan Singh is guilty, let him be given the harshest punishment as the national spokesperson of BJP. I demand complete, transparent investigation into him. Does not matter, because I'm also a thinking citizen. I'm bound by political ideology, but I also believe that there is a thin line between right and wrong, and yeah, sometimes you've got to make the right decision.
0: And this is one of those issues where there shouldn't be any political lines. This is one of those issues, Sanju, where there shouldn't be any political differences.
3: You know, Shiv, my final point is this. I remember during the Brijbhushan Sharan Singh controversy, he was guillotined by the media even before the trial began. The BJP did not interfere with the justice system. An 1100-page charge sheet was filed against Brijbhushan Sharan Singh by the Delhi police. But the court of law found Brijbhushan to be not guilty.
0: Okay.
3: My simple point is, why is this Congress MP from Manipur being treated by kid, you know, being treated with kid gloves? And my final point is, Rahul Gandhi, who has an opinion on everything under the sun, Priyanka Vadra, who ran to Hathras, saying, Larki hu lad sakti hu. Larki hu lad sakti hu.
4: Let me take that point.
3: You've not even spoken one word against your Congress MP from Manipur.
4: Shamsravish, we have an example tonight itself. Shamsravish, we have an example from tonight itself. Rahul Gandhi has gone to India Gate to show solidarity with Ankita Bhandari's parents, the girl who was, sexually abused and murdered in Uttarakhand. I applaud Rahul Gandhi for this. I think it is amazing that he has gone there to show solidarity. My simple question is, it is selective solidarity. Why not the same solidarity for the victims, the women who have pointed a finger at this Congress MP? Isn't that also important, madam?
2: First, I would start with what the BJP person said. Firstly, you don't have a right to even say anything about sexual harassment. Why? Because you were praising when a rapist who had raped many women was actually released by the review board in that Gujarat rape.
4: But madam, this is just whataboutry. The BJP will say the same thing about you. You will say the same thing about BJP, and nobody will get punished, madam.
2: Let me complete. When you have asked me to come and speak here, let me complete.
4: But please answer my question.
2: So when you are praising such kind of activities, such kind of people, you don't have a right to even utter a word for such kind of matters. Secondly, when you are talking about Brij Bhushan, it's the court who acquitted him and not anyone else. So even here also, in this case, internal inquiry happened. We are very happy that FIR has been filed. We have a lot of trust in the court. Let the court make a statement that yes, he has done something wrong.
4: But Shamsravish, madam, Rahul Gandhi has not
2: first one to make a statement and say that we are removing his membership from the Congress.
4: Madam, simple question. Sanju, just hold on to that thought. Shamsravish, when the allegations were leveled against Brij Bhushan Sharan Singh, your party, Rahul Gandhi, Priyanka Gandhi, had called for the sacking of Brij Bhushan Sharan Singh. And this time, where allegations have been made against this man, Akhoy Jam, there is not even a word. Forget about sacking. They have not even asked him to, suspended him from the Congress party pending an inquiry. That is my point.
2: These are double standards. He should be sacked from the seat that he was holding.
4: Why isn't the Congress has not even taken that action? But the Congress has not even taken that action, madam. The Congress has taken zero action against him.
2: When the JNU professor has been removed from the post that he was holding as the professor, that is what similar thing.
4: That is not a Congress action, madam.
2: When the court will charge him and then say that he is the accused, he has the
4: You're
2: one
4: dodging.
2: Who has committed the crime, the Congress will be the first one to take a stand to it.
4: Madam, I don't mean to put you in a spot because I know all parties have to defend the indefensible at some point of time. I respect both of you.
2: I am a lawyer. I completely talk on behalf of law.
4: But you know the double standards I'm pointing out are correct and they are actually true. Sanju, please.
3: Thank you. So, Shiv, here is the basic difference between the BJP and the Congress party. I had the guts on national television to condemn Prajwal Revanna. I had the guts to say that let Brij Bhushan Sharan Singh get the harshest punishment if found guilty. But I don't see a single Congress leader worth his or her salt, right from a Jairam Ramesh, right from a Pawan Khera, right from a Supriya Srinath, who infamously said, Mandi mein aajkal bhav kya chal raha hai, to Rahul Gandhi and Priyanka Vadra, to even criticize, forget condemning this Congress MP from Manipur, who is a sexual predator and was masquerading as a professor at JNU. I want to ask one thing, Shiv.
4: 30 seconds
3: Brij
4: left,
3: Bhushan Sharan Singh was declared guilty without even a court trial. But the Congress MP from Manipur, who is a sexual predator, has been declared innocent even without a court trial.
4: No.
3: That is the irony. That is the doglapan. That is the hypocrisy. That is the level of shamelessness which the Darbari ecosystem is famous for. And my final point.
4: Yes, please, quickly.
2: When you come to a news channel,
3: I need to make my point. I heard this lady very carefully. Arey, madam, shant ho jao.
4: One last point, please.
3: I heard you, madam.
4: 10 seconds to each. Only 10 seconds.
3: Check my final point.

0: The public is waiting for one word. Shamsravish, I did my research. Not one word has been mentioned by the Congress on this case. That is unusual. That is unusual. 10 seconds, please. Out of time.
1: We all are very a party where actually believe that when there is a justice that is going to happen, we will speak to it. If you ask us, we know that he is a innocent person. But in case there is something that truthful comes out, the Congress party will be the first
2: thing to speak out against
1: to do in this case is that he is going to be fine.
0: Okay, I'm out of time. Thank you very much, Sanju and Shamsravish, for joining me here on debate number 2 on India Matters. That was a bit of a noisy debate. We don't like to do that here on NDTV, so my apologies for that. But emotions run high when it is matters of hypocrisy of this kind. It's a wrap here on India Matters. If you have been, thanks so much for watching Left, Right and Center with Vishnu's next.

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14: 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From India to the world stage, Mohini Day has made the bass her voice. 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

only female bassist to be ranked among Music Radar's top 10 bassists of the 21st century. From India to the world stage, Mohini Day has made the bass her voice. Meet her at the NDTV World Summit, a world between orders.

0: Well, it's one of the most consequential equations that India has with any country in the world. Canada and India have had an extraordinary diplomatic relationship, and I think the future augurs well, which isn't to suggest that there haven't been problems in the past, but I think there's a real sense that it is going well. We've got a we've got a wonderful guest with us, the Foreign Minister of Canada, Anita Anand, over here in New Delhi. I must tell you before we start that I've had a wonderful Canadian experience myself. Both my university degrees, 30 years back, were from Canada. And so I bring back memories of a lot of my friends. It's wonderful to have you in this country.
1: Thank you.
0: I think there's a great sense that the economic potential between India and Canada is huge. You've come over here with a delegation of, 300 odd business leaders. What are some of the areas that they're looking at?
1: You're right to focus on the economic relationship. Of course, we're looking to conclude the SIPA trade agreement before the end of the year. And Minister Sidhu is here as well in India, and that delegation comprises sectors, agriculture, agri-food, manufacturing, institutions.

0: institutional investors, and the list goes on. I want to say, though, that the relationship between Canada and India isn't just an economic one. The people-to-people ties that bind our two countries are very deep, and we see those ties expressed in business, but also expressed in university and education, in the tourism and transportation industry, and in the broader familial relationships between our two countries. Let's just say that the reset and elevation of the relationship has been a welcome transition for many people. And in addition, I want to say that underpinning all of this work is a national security dialogue at the highest levels, in which we stress the importance of the rule of law and domestic security considerations.
1: Since you do mention the entire security consideration issue, how is that something that's been a challenge in the past, but one that's being addressed both by Canada and New Delhi, to your satisfaction, presumably? Mm-hmm.
0: There is an ongoing legal case relating to the killing of a Canadian man on Canadian soil. And that case is in the litigation process, and it is one which renders it important for us to take the rule of law and the system of justice in Canada extremely seriously. And so what we did is to initiate a high-level dialogue relating to the rule of law and national security, which is what my deputy minister focuses on, as well as others in the government, to ensure that we don't lose sight of the importance of national security issues. And when Minister Jaishankar and I signed the declaration last October, we specifically had the first page of that declaration devoted to security and the rule of law, making sure that that was a priority for us to address in the domestic relationship.
1: And how has that been in terms of working with New Delhi, sorting through those security concerns?
0: I will say that we have made progress with the government of India, and we will continue to meet because these issues continue to crop up. For example, we listed the Bishnoi gang as a terrorist entity, and we will continue to make sure that domestic public safety is top of mind. In addition, we are dealing with a changing geopolitical environment where great powers have receded, and there is a need for us to double non-US trade over the next 10 years, for us to diversify trading partners, for us to grow the domestic economy. In India, as a $4 trillion economy, the sixth largest economy in the world, plays a significant role in that equation.
1: Ma'am, since you do mention the issue of security, one of the concerns expressed over here, and we see it time and time again, are sympathizers of the Khalistan movement. We see, people with slogans, talking about Indira Gandhi and her assassination. This impacts thinking over here in India. Mm-hmm, mm-hmm. How do you see these protests? Because they keep on going mm-hmm. on, yeah.
0: Well, there is, as I said, in Canada, a public safety dialogue, and I know the Minister of Public Safety is very engaged, but at the same time, there are rights relating to expression in Canada, and so there's a balance to be struck there, and I know the Minister of Public Safety and the Minister of Justice are doing that work. My focus is on Canada's external relationships, and Canada's external relationships in an era where the United States have become more protectionist. That means we're diversifying our trading relationships. We have signed over 20 security and defense and economic relationships over the past year, and we will continue to ensure that we're diversifying our partners while growing the domestic economy through the designation of 10 national projects, for example, including the port infrastructure, including the building of highways, including airports and SMRs. This is work we'll continue to do to become the leading economy in the G7, which is one of our goals.
1: Ma'am, critical minerals and energy is obviously an area that India and Canada can cooperate on. I think it was 7

0: $20 billion, which is the trade target, by 2030. So tell us a little bit about that, about how energy, critical minerals, resilient supply chains is something where Delhi and Ottawa can work together on.
1: I mean, it's such a great question, because what we're talking about in an era of middle power diplomacy is really doubling down on our competitive advantages. And for Canada, energy, critical minerals, fertilizer, these are areas of expertise of comparative advantage that we have. And so in our conversations, we've very much been focusing, not just with India, but with many other powers, the ability for us to bring these characteristics to the table, to make them a foundation of the work we're doing internationally, not just on a one-to-one or bilateral basis, but multilaterally also. We are the only G7 country that has a free trade agreement with every other G7 country. Countries come to us to ask us how they can partner with us on critical minerals, on energy, on natural resources. And so in the case of India, one of the focus points has been agriculture and agri-food, and in particular, ensuring that there's stable supply chains for these products. And that formed part of the declaration that Minister Jaishankar and I signed back in 2025.
0: Ma'am, there's been talk about Prime Minister Carney being over here for Republic Day in January. Is that something that's going to happen?
1: Republic Day, I believe, is January 26th.
0: Yes.
1: My sister's birthday, and I always remember Republic Day as a result. I know that Prime Minister Carney is looking very much forward to welcoming Prime Minister Modi in December. I don't set the Prime Minister's schedule, so it's impossible for me to speculate on what he'll be doing in 2027. But I will say that he values the relationship strongly with Prime Minister Modi. They spoke yesterday, in fact, and he's very much looking forward to Prime Minister Modi's visit in December.
0: And could you tell us a little bit about that visit, the fact that that visit comes in the month of December? India and Canada are looking to really kickstart the free trade agreement between both sides. There is, of course, the huge Indian, Indo-Canadian diaspora that you sort of mentioned. Tell us about your expectations, economically and otherwise, of that visit.
1: So you're right. This is a moment that the two leaders have been thinking about. In addition, part of my work as foreign minister, especially while I'm here in India, but throughout the year, is to meet with my counterpart, Minister Jaishankar, to make sure that we have the deliverables in place for a leader-level visit. And I know Minister Sito is working hard on that as well, as our other ministers in our government, to ensure that that dialogue, that cooperation that was at the very heart of the declaration that we signed last October comes to fruition on energy, on critical minerals, on information technology and artificial intelligence, on agriculture and agri-food, and on people-to-people ties.
0: I think that people-to-people ties is so important, obviously. When we had challenges in the relationship recently, one of the things which got impacted were visas. So you had families over here and families over there, perhaps not being able to visit each other in the way that they should because visa processing times had really gone down. I do know it impacted students from India, for example, who wanted to travel to Canada. Is this an area where things have improved?
1: If you take a look at the relationship as a whole, that relationship has improved. We have staffed up embassies. We have signed a declaration. We have the leaders meeting and high-level visit by Prime Minister Carney here and a return

0: can think of the University of British Columbia, the University of Toronto, McGill University, Dalhousie University, and the list goes on. And so there is a keen interest in having students from India in Canada.
1: And therefore the drop, and this is my final question, the drop in numbers of Indian students going to Canada, you believe is something that can be reversed actively, right?
0: So we did take a look at our immigration system.
1: Yes.
0: And understood legitimately that the supports that were in place, whether it was housing or healthcare or societal infrastructure, was simply insufficient for the number of immigrants that were coming to the country. And so that's a recalibration process that is happening now. But if you take a step back and look at Canada's history over decades and decades and decades, immigration has been an important driver of economic prosperity. And so that is something we should bear in mind.
1: Yeah. Well, Minister Anand, it's been wonderful speaking to you. I hope this has been a successful visit, and we certainly look forward to seeing more of you perhaps in Canada once the Prime Minister is over there in December. And hopefully Prime Minister Carney will be here a month after. We'll have to wait and see. Thank you.
0: Well, thank you. Thank you so much.
2: The Trump administration is proposing a change that might make life more challenging for thousands of Indian professionals in the United States. Washington wants to end a practice that allows immigration officers to give weight to previously approved visa applications when foreign workers seek extensions. If the proposal takes effect, H-1B workers could face fresh scrutiny even when their jobs and employment conditions have not changed. With visa backlogs already running high and the U.S. midterm elections approaching, we explain what's changing, who could be affected, and what it might mean for Indian professionals.
3: The Trump administration is taking aim at another part of the U.S. immigration system. The Department of Homeland Security wants to end a practice known as prior deference, which allows immigration officers to give weight to an earlier approval when a foreign worker applies to extend their visa. The proposed change could affect H-1B workers and other temporary foreign employees who depend on extensions to continue working in America. For Indian professionals, who make up a significant share of the H-1B workforce, the proposal could add another layer of uncertainty. Under the current framework, immigration officers can give weight to an earlier approval when a worker seeks an extension and the relevant employment circumstances have not materially changed. That does not guarantee approval, but it can make the process more predictable. Under the proposed rule, officers would no longer be required to defer to that previous decision. They could reassess whether the applicant still meets the requirements. In other words, a previous approval would carry less weight even when the worker's job has not significantly changed. The proposal does not mean every extension will be rejected, but it could mean more documentation, closer scrutiny, and less certainty for both employees and employers. And this proposal arrives as applicants already contend with a backlog in the US visa system. According to reported figures, 4.32 lakh renewal applications are pending, including 91,000 that have been waiting for more than 18 months. Reports also put the number of Indian visa applications in the queue at around 1.45 million. For H-4 dependent spouses, work authorization is another concern. An estimated 33,000 could face potential gaps in their ability to work. For Indian professionals, the consequences could extend well beyond a visa stamp. A delayed or denied extension can disrupt employment, complicate a job change, and force families to reconsider long-term plans in the United States. But there is an important distinction. The proposal does not automatically end H-1B status, cancel green card applications, or eliminate H-4 work rights. Its direct focus is how immigration officers review certain extension requests and how much weight they give to previous approvals. And the debate is unfolding just weeks before Americans vote in the November 3rd midterm elections. The Trump administration says tougher immigration oversight is necessary to protect American workers. But the H-1B program also plays a role in helping U.S. companies recruit skilled professionals from around the world. Bureau Report, NDTV World.
2: For decades, the American dream has drawn thousands of Indian professionals to the United States in search of better careers, higher salaries, a brighter future. But now for some, that dream might be taking a U-turn. Tightening visa rules, uncertainty over green cards, and changing immigration policies are prompting Indian families to rethink their future in America. And it's not just about immigration. Aging parents, children's education, and the pull of home are also driving a decision to return.

0: We bring you the story of a Telugu couple who spent nearly two decades building a life in the US, only to discover that the next chapter could be back in India.
1: For generations of middle-class Telugu families, the US has meant better education, professional growth, and financial security. Today, some who achieved that American dream are reassessing it. Changing immigration policies, tighter scrutiny of skilled worker visas, and uncertainty over employer-sponsored green cards are making some professionals reconsider settling there permanently. Bharat Mandava grew up in a middle-class family in Vijayawada, Andhra Pradesh. In 2008, he moved to Miami for a master's degree in electrical engineering, arriving just as the global financial crisis hit. He later settled in New Jersey.
2: I didn't have any global exposure before going to US. So I just, you know, lived in a small village, town and city. So didn't have any knowledge about US as well. My friends are pursuing masters in US. So they are influenced me at the time to join them. So that's how I ended up in the US.
1: Swati Bandla from Khammam in Telangana studied pharmacy and worked at a pharmaceutical company in Hyderabad. She moved to the US after their marriage in 2015. The couple built their careers in the US healthcare sector. Their daughter was born in 2017 and their son in 2022. Owing to the swiftly changing immigration landscape, the family decided their future could lie back in India.
2: I was raised by a single mother along with my siblings. So my mother always wanted her children close by. Many families lost jobs and they moved back to India. So it's really a bad scenario at that time. So it gave me perspective that life can be very unpredictable and uncertainties, you know, show up anytime in the life.
1: For many returning families, the questions go beyond visas. Factors such as aging parents, children's upbringing, healthcare, education, and a sense of belonging also come into play. India's growing digital economy, startup ecosystem, and global capability centers are creating opportunities for professionals with international experience. But the couple cautioned that the job market is competitive and those used to American salaries may have to adjust. Seniority, availability of jobs, school choices, housing and healthcare costs all decide whether a return works. Through their community returning NRIs, the couple now help other families plan career moves, prepare children for a new environment, and rebuild a social network in India.
3: We started, you know, sharing our journey initially, and we started sharing our experiences, our pain points, and what went well and what went wrong with us. And again, we started sharing a whole lot about the move. So when you are started your return move, what should you take care? So that will give any families a big relief.
1: For Bharat and Swati, a successful overseas career need not end with settling abroad permanently. Bureau report for NDTV World.
4: Joining me on NDTV at this time is a very special guest, the world's first and at this moment only Chief AI Readiness Officer, Laila Ibrahim. But what do you think of the question about AI driving humanity to extinction?
5: I look at things very clearly, right? Of like, are there risks in any technology? Yes. And it's our responsibility to actually openly talk about that.
4: From your lens, Laila, I wonder, is anybody prepared at all? So A, deal with that, and B, who looks least prepared for what's coming?
5: I think we're all on a journey of learning together, and I think that's the most important thing. Also, we have to continuously update our models, and in terms of, when I say model, I mean our mental model.
4: From within DeepMind, what can you tell us about your sense of how far we are from AGI and what it looks like?
5: We don't know if it's a moment or a series of moments. We don't know when exactly it's going to happen, but we do know we can shape how we get there.
4: When you look at how ready India is, where do we come out in your readiness index?
5: Focus on real world problems for real people. 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
2: हमारे सामने जाके जब हम हत्या कर लेते हैं, फांसी दवा तो उची.
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0: 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I'm going to try and get more into the crowds. 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
4: 21 days in Kashmir. Unfiltered list of things I saw and observed on the ground.
0: Very special ground report from the line of control. There were some children who've lost limbs in the shelling.
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0: The line of control, Shiv Arur, NDTV.
6: He has tracked the pulse of power from Washington to Korea. Witnessed history being made in global capitals and conflict zones. Brought clarity to complex issues of national security and international affairs. 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
8: Deep localization. What does it essentially mean for Maruti Suzuki?
9: To be competitive and to be agile for development and the resilience to any disruption. So that's how we set this deep localization as our next challenge.
10: How do you see the India-US relationship prosper?
11: I think what was an important basis. When people talk about God, they forget that it was an economic bonding. If you take a look at what happened around the COVID, the combination of these four countries and the way it went about, it was not a defense relationship.
10: Abe spoke about India and Japan having not only the ability but also the responsibility to shape the region.
12: Both nations, India and Japan, must work harder still to carry the torch of some of the basic fundamental values to shape the world to come.
10: How would you see India and Japan in particular want to see God evolve over the next decade?
13: God could be a catalyst rather than just a forbinger. God could be a facilitator of growth, security and development in the region. Then Quad will have more meaning to itself.
8: Joint Declaration on Economic Security. How is that being guaranteed or protected between India and Japan?
14: Unless India and Japan were to work together, it would be virtually impossible to create a trusted strategic technology stack for Asia.
15: AI, deep tech, those technologies are reshaping the industry worldwide. In this context, India and Japan, large potential.
16: We can truly tell that the economic partnership between the two countries is now moving from old economy to new economy.
7: It is our absolute honor to invite our chief guest for the evening, Mrs. Aki Abe, for her keynote address.
17: Today, you held a wonderful India-Japan summit for me. It was a very meaningful day.
18: Welcome back. You're watching Newsnight with me, Raisha Sehgal. There's lots lined up for you on the show, but first, the headlines. CJP leader Saurav Das and Ashutosh Ranka in Tihar Jail for Jantar Mantar security breach. Abhijit Dipke returns to Delhi, calls for Tiranga March on Friday, asks if unfurling tricolour is a crime.

Congress MP accused arm in sex for marks charge. ABVP hits the streets at JNU. BJP MPs submit complaint to women's body. Akyujam summoned for questioning by Delhi police. Gandhi is still silent. Punjab CM Bhagwant Mann breaks silence on anti-drug activists, says those tampering with law will face action. Statement after opposition furious attacks, accused home-raised shop set ablaze. Verdict in Meerut Blue Drum murder case. Muskan, who murdered her husband and steel-chopped body with cement, now gets death sentence along with her lover. Canada Foreign Minister Anita Anand meets Prime Minister Modi, holds talks on opportunities ahead for trade, investment and security. Anand speaks only to NDTV, calls reset of ties a welcome transition.

And well, our top focus on the show tonight, a blue plastic drum, a gruesome murder, and now a death sentence. The Meerut murder case is back in the spotlight, but it's not only the crime which is involving a seemingly ordinary container.

0: from Madhya Pradesh to Maharashtra. Disturbing cases have emerged. The different victims, different circumstances, but a chilling pattern. That's an attempt to conceal the crime. Here's more.
1: A blue plastic drum, a murder that shocked the nation, and now a death sentence. Saurabh Rajput, a former Merchant Navy officer, was killed in Meerut in March 2025. His wife Muskan Rastogi and her lover Sahil Shukla were accused of conspiring to murder him. The case went through 126 hearings with 22 prosecution witnesses examined. However, the Meerut case was not the only murder involving a blue drum. In October 2025, in Dewas in Madhya Pradesh, the body of 22-year-old Lakshita Chaudhary was found after she was allegedly drowned in a drum of water. The accused, identified as Monu, also known as Manoj Chauhan, surrendered to the police. Not just that, in May this year, another case emerged of Maharashtra's Mumbai, where the police arrested a woman accused of killing her partner with the help of a relative and placing it in a blue drum. And in January this year, a separate case in Jhansi, which involved a retired railway employee accused of killing a woman and attempting to dispose of her remains in a blue trunk. In all these cases, the circumstances differ from case to case. The victims' alleged motives and methods of killing are not identical. However, what connects these cases is the attempt to conceal a death, using ordinary household or industrial containers to hide human remains and delay discovery. The bigger question is if the repeated use of drums and containers point to a new criminal trend, and has the blue drum become a chilling symbol? Behind every headline is a victim and a family waiting for answers. Vishnu Shom for NDTV.
0: Well, Muskan Rastogi and her lover, Sahil Shukla, have been given the death sentence by local court in Meerut. That is for the murder of Muskan's husband, who was a Merchant Navy officer, Saurabh Rajput, last year. Muskan and Sahil were convicted 2 weeks ago, with the sentence pronounced on Wednesday. A concrete-filled blue plastic drum became the motif and the most crucial evidence of the murder case. That's after 126 hearings and 22 witness statements. District Judge Arvind Kumar Mishra ruled that Rastogi and Shukla conspired to kill Saurabh Rajput and concealed his dismembered body inside a blue industrial drum that's using concrete and sand. The judge had commented that such crimes create fear in society at large. In the morning, Muskan Rastogi's parents told the court that Saurabh Rajput was a very good person, and if the guilty are sentenced to death, we will not protest. Muskan Rastogi's family never met her in prison. And on March 3, 2025, Muskan Rastogi sedated her husband, Saurabh Rajput, that's at their Indranagar home, by lacing his food. As per the police case, her lover, Sahil Shukla, arrived shortly after, and the duo stabbed Rajput to death before dismembering his body in the bathroom. Seeking to suppress the smell of the decomposition, they packed the dismembered body parts into a large blue plastic drum, filled it with a freshly mixed wet compound of sand, water and cement, and sealed it. The probe revealed all these aspects. The murderer duo had fled to Himachal Pradesh the next day, and Rastogi used Rajput's mobile phone to send text messages to his family members in a bid to create illusion that he was still alive and travelling for business.
2: हम तो बहुत संतुष्ट हैं भैया इस फैसले को लेकर हम तो चाहते हैं जो आगे जो क्राइम बढ़ रहा है आगे भी इस क्राइम की जो भी मृत्युदंड की सजा है उन लोगों को भी वही मिलनी चाहिए
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4: Necessary more about the alleged murder plot. It all started on March 3, 2025, when Saurabh Rajput was murdered at his home. How? Muskan fed sedatives laced food to him. Muskan stabbed Saurabh while he was asleep. Body was then taken to the bathroom. Muskan's boyfriend Sahil dismembered the body. Head, hands and wrists were all severed. Torso and body parts placed in a blue plastic drum. Drum filled with cement to conceal the body. Pillow covers and human remains found in the drum as well. Accused reportedly left for Himachal Pradesh. Muskan allegedly used Saurabh's phone to message his family. And all these messages created an impression that Saurabh was still alive. Muskan, along with a lover, then fled to Himachal Pradesh. Social media post helped project an image of travel. Accused returned to Meerut on March 17th as well. Let's tell you more about the blue drum conspiracy so far. Muskan and Sahil allegedly planned to conceal the body. Sahil reportedly arranged the blue plastic drum. Then Muskan bought cement and other materials to place the body parts in, after which the body parts were placed inside the drum. Sand, water and cement were used to encase the remains as well. Knife and razor also recovered during the investigations. I will go across to Akhil for more on this. Akhil, you've been tracking the story very closely. The Supreme Court has perhaps, you know, said that this is the rarest of the rare case, because both Muskan and her lover have now been pronounced death sentence. Muskan's family have also disowned her. Tell us more about this blue drum murder, and we've seen such cases in the past as well.
5: Well, Resha, if you see, there are two different cases. First one is the Ankita Bhandari murder case, which took place 4 years ago. And today what we have seen that the parents of Ankita Bhandari has been demanding justice for it. And tonight what we have seen that at around 8 p.m., Rahul Gandhi also joined that very protest at India Gate. And if you see, in another case, what we have seen that the judgment has come out in blue drum murder case in UP's Meerut, just adjacent state. First incident has taken place, Ankita Bhandari murder case has taken place in Uttarakhand. Second incident has taken place in Uttar Pradesh, where what we have seen that Muskan Rastogi, with the help of her lover Sahil, what both of them did basically is spiked the food of Muskan's husband at night. And after that, basically what we have seen that when Saurabh basically ate that food, he became unconscious, and post that what we have seen that with the help of sharp edged weapons, both of them basically tied his body and dismembered it into several parts. After dismembering Saurabh's body, they basically put hands and legs and the main part of the body, the upper half and the lower half, into a blue clear drum. An industrial drum was used, approximately 3 feet height. A drum was used, and then they have basically put in sand, cement, water, and then basically they diluted the entire thing into one concrete slab in order to avoid any kind of odor of foul smell. And if you see, after committing this heinous crime, both the men accused in this case, Muskan Rastogi and her lover, both of them fled for a vacation to Himachal Pradesh. And when they returned from there, then they informed their family members, and post that what we have seen that Muskan's brother informed the police, and when the police team arrived at the various spot to that very rented apartment where that body was found from washroom, the police team was shocked. They have found out some gory details, and with the help of that, what we have seen that later on the forensic examination was done, and later on what we have seen that 22 witnesses, including the hotel where they have arrived, including if you see the chat details between Sahil and Muskan, what basically transpired during those moments. So what we have seen that based on those evidences, the Meerut judge has basically given its verdict today, in which what we have seen.
4: Yeah, and you know, the Meerut judge also used a term from Mahabharat while giving that verdict out. But thanks for sharing those latest updates here with us. Shifting our focus to the global lens now, where the new White House press secretary has had a rocky start. Katie Zakaria's debut briefing lasted just 14 minutes. Social media and former White House aides have now been quick to mock it. Here is what happened.
6: Katie Zakaria, the newly appointed White House press secretary, made her briefing room debut on Tuesday. But what was supposed to be a memorable moment almost ended in ridicule. Zakaria mostly read prepared remarks and ended the briefing in only 14 minutes. She took questions from just three reporters, all belonging to organizations aligned with the Republican Party, and referred to her husband as my president, inviting harsh reviews from journalists and political figures. When asked if the US had cut off intelligence sharing with Ukraine, she said she would get back to the reporter.
7: I have wanted to work for him for a very long time.
6: She stumbled during a monologue on Trump's Venezuela operation, calling it a historic one-day war. Critics and former White House aides did not mince words. Former Press Secretary Jen Psaki likened the briefing to a Saturday Night Live skit. Journalist Aaron Ruper said Zakaria makes former Press Secretary Caroline Leavitt seem like Winston Churchill. But the new White House press secretary found a supporter in her boss, U.S. President Donald Trump.
8: I thought she was very good.
6: Questions over her credentials have also been swirling. Zakaria has repeatedly referred to herself as a lawyer throughout her media career. But there is no evidence she was admitted to practice law in the U.S. She is a conservative commentator who briefly worked at the Department of Homeland Security and more recently at Trump Media. While she has found her supporter in one of the most powerful people in the world, the uproar points to some tough days ahead for the new White House press secretary. Bureau report for NDTV World.
4: Well, hidden recorder behind a television. This is inside a room where OpenAI discussed some of its most closely guarded secrets. The FBI has arrested a Saudi engineer accused of planting a hidden recording device at OpenAI's San Francisco office. The case has put the security of sensitive AI research in the spotlight.
6: A hidden recording device, an executive boardroom, and one of the world's most powerful AI companies at the center of it. According to the US Department of Justice, an OpenAI engineer secretly planted a recording device inside the company's San Francisco office. The department says a security sweep found the audio recorder hidden behind a TV in the executive conference room. According to OpenAI, an employee had planted it a few days earlier. The employee has now been terminated by the company and arrested by the Federal Bureau of Investigation. The accused is 35-year-old Abdul Rahman Al-Fozan, a Saudi national who had worked at OpenAI as an engineer since July 2025. He is also a permanent resident of the US since 2020. According to the complaint filed by the FBI, the CCTV footage shows this suspect, Al-Fozan, near the conference room several times despite having no authority to attend meetings there. The room was used for confidential talks on research, product plans, strategy, and government engagements. The suspect allegedly used a productivity tool to search for building addresses, meeting rooms, calendars, and leadership locations. Chatbot account, linked to his spouse, was allegedly used to search for ways to build, hide, encrypt, and remotely access an audio recorder. On October 5, Alfozan entered the conference room and looked behind the television where the device was found. The same day, security found another recording device in his unattended bag. US officials have called the incident a counterintelligence and national security issue and urged that American AI innovation must be protected from foreign threats. According to OpenAI, there is no indication that model weights, source code, or

0: canvas of creativity. Yet every moment of awe becomes a silent tribute to their labor. It is their art, their identity, their offering to Ma Durga. Their work is temporary, but their impact is unforgettable. With Shriyasi in Kolkata, NDTV Bureau Report.
1: And with that, we slip into a very short break. Come right back. 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

0: the only female bassist to be ranked among Music Radar's top 10 bassists of the 21st century. From India to the world stage, Mohini Day has made the bass her voice. 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
1: A verdict can change a business. 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
0: This is a world between orders. Uncertain. Unwritten. As global equations shift, Prime Minister Narendra Modi will lead the conversation at the NDTV World Summit 2026. 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

0: 5 hours to go for all of DKS's dreams to come true. I'm going to try and get more into the crowds. 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
0: We've got a picture of the letter. What is in your letter? You can never predict what's going to happen in Tamil Nadu politics.
1: 21 days in Kashmir. Unfiltered list of things I saw and observed on the ground.
0: Very special ground report from the line of control. There were some children who've lost limbs in the shelling.
4: For a country that has fought so many wars in the mountains and at high altitude.
1: We're standing on the Indian Navy's newest warship.
0: The line of control, Shiv Arur, NDTV.
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6: Deep localization. What does it essentially mean for Maruti Suzuki?
7: To be competitive and to be agile for development and the resilience to any disruption. So that's how we set this deep localization as our next challenge.
8: How do you see the India-US relationship prosper?
9: I think what was an important basis. When people talk about God, they forget that it was an economic bonding. If you take a look at what happened around the COVID, the combination of these four countries and the way it went about, it was not a defense relationship.
8: Abe spoke about India and Japan having not only the ability but

0: also the responsibility to shape the region.
1: Both nations, India and Japan, must work harder still to carry the torch of some of the basic fundamental values to shape the world to come.
0: How would you see India and Japan in particular want to see Quad evolve over the next decade?
2: Quad could be a catalyst rather than just a forbinger. Quad could be a facilitator of growth, security and development in the region. Then Quad will have more meaning to itself.
3: Joint Declaration on Economic Security. How is that being guaranteed or protected between India and Japan?
4: Unless India and Japan were to work together, it would be virtually impossible to create a trusted strategic technology stack for Asia.
5: AI, deep tech, those technologies are reshaping the industry worldwide. In this context, India and Japan, large potential.
6: We can truly tell that the economic partnership between the two countries is now moving from old economy to new economy.
7: It is our absolute honor to invite our chief guest for the evening, Mrs. Aki Abe, for her keynote address.
8: Today, you held a wonderful India-Japan summit. For me, it was a very meaningful day. Thank you very much for inviting me.

0: 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The build-up, the action, and the people behind it. Across football, cricket, and beyond. For all the insights and everything around the game. 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
6: Welcome back. You're watching NDTV with me, Raisha Sehgal. There's Vostan for you on the show, but first a quick check on the headlines. CJP leader Saurav Das and Ashutosh Ranga in Tihar jail for Jantar Mantar security breach. Dipke returns to Delhi, calls for Tiranga march on Friday. Trouble for accused Congress MP Akhil Jam in sex for marks charge. ABVP hits the streets at JNU. BJP MP submit complaint to women's body. Akhil Jam summoned for questioning by Delhi police. Punjab CM Bhagwant Mann breaks silence on anti-drug activist, says those tampering with law will face action. Statement after opposition, furious attacks, accused home raised shops at ablaze. Verdict in Meerut Blue Drum murder case. Muskan, who murdered her husband and sealed chopped body with cement, now gets death sentence along with her lover. Canada Foreign Minister Anita Anand meets Prime Minister Modi. Holds talks and opportunities ahead for trade, investment and security. Anand speaks only to NDTV, calls reset of ties a welcome transition. Well, a blue plastic drum, a gruesome murder, and now a death sentence. The Meerut murder case is back in spotlight, but the question is, it's not only the crime involving a seemingly ordinary pattern. From Madhya Pradesh to Maharashtra, disturbing cases have emerged, different victims, different circumstances, but a chilling pattern. Here's more.
7: A blue plastic drum. A murder that shocked the nation, and now a death sentence. Saurabh Rajput, a former Merchant Navy officer, was killed in Meerut in March 2025. His wife Muskan Rastogi and her lover Sahil Shukla were accused of conspiring to murder him. The case went through 126 hearings with 22 prosecution witnesses examined. However, the Meerut case was not the only murder involving a blue drum. In October 2025, in Dewas in Madhya Pradesh, the body of 22-year-old Lakshita Chaudhary was found after she was allegedly drowned in a drum of water. The accused, identified as Monu, also known as Manoj Chauhan, surrendered to the police. Not just that, in May this year, another case emerged of Maharashtra's Mumbai, where the police arrested a woman accused of killing her partner with the help of a relative and placing it in a blue drum. And in January this year, a separate case in Jhansi, which involved a retired railway employee accused of killing a woman and attempting to dispose of her remains in a blue trunk. In all these cases, the circumstances differ from case to case. The victims' alleged motives and methods of killing are not identical. However, what connects these cases is the attempt to conceal a death using ordinary household or industrial containers to hide human remains and delay discovery. The bigger question is if the repeated use of drums and containers point to a new criminal trend, and has the blue drum become a chilling symbol? Behind every headline is a victim and a family waiting for answers. Vishnu Shom for NDTV.
6: Well, Muskan Rastogi and her lover Sahil Shukla have been given the death sentence by a local court in Meerut for the murder of a Merchant Navy officer Saurabh Rajput last year. Muskan and Sahil were convicted 2 weeks ago with the sentence pronounced on Wednesday. A concrete-filled blue plastic drum became the motive and the most crucial evidence of the murder case. After 126 hearings and 22 witness statements, District Judge Arvind Kumar Mishra ruled that Rastogi and Shukla conspired to kill Saurabh Rajput and concealed his dismembered body inside a blue industrial drum using concrete and sand. The judge had commented that such crimes create fear in society at large. In the morning, Muskan Rastogi's parents told the court that Saurabh Rajput was a very good person and if the guilty are sentenced to death, we will not protest. Muskan Rastogi's family never met her in prison. On March 3, 2025, Muskan Rastogi sedated her husband at the Indira Nagar home by lacing his food. As per the police, that is. Her lover Sahil Shukla arrived shortly after and the duo stabbed Rajput to death. Apart from that, they then fled to Himachal Pradesh the next day. Rastogi used Rajput's mobile phone to send text messages to his family members, creating an illusion that he was alive and travelling for business.
5: हम तो बहुत संतुष्ट हैं भैया इस फैसले को लेकर हम तो चाहते हैं जो आगे जो क्राइम बढ़ रहा है आगे भी इस क्राइम की जो भी मृत्युदंड की सजा है उन लोगों को भी वही मिलनी चाहिए
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6: Well, CJP leaders Ashutosh Ranka and Saurav Das have been sent to Tihar jail for 5 days after being arrested for protesting at Jantar Mantar. They were produced before magistrate at the SEM court located at Mandir Marg police station. Both the leaders were arrested on the charges of trespassing and violation of previous arrest bond. Remember, 14 Kokro Janta Party members were detained yesterday for trespassing and scaling walls of Jantar Mantar. CJP founder Bijay Dipke has spoken out on the arrest and called this a cowardly attack and an attempt to crush dissent. As per Delhi police, Saurav Das and Ashutosh Ranka are repeat offenders and they've breached the bail bond as well.
11: इस देश में तिरंगा लहराना क्या अपराध है आशुतोष और सौरभ को 5 दिन के लिए जेल में भेजा गया है क्यों क्योंकि उन्होंने जंतर मंतर पर जाकर तिरंगा लहराया ऐसा आखिरी बार तब हुआ था जब हम पर अंग्रेजों का राज था
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6: Bulldozer action has been taken against the chemist shop owner. We are talking about Ashwini Kumar, who killed anti-drug activist Parvinder Singh Jota. Police and local administration bulldozed his shop and locals set it on fire over killing of an anti-drugs activist. Accused chemist Ashwini Kumar has also been arrested. Anti-drug activist Parvinder Singh Jota was shot dead by medical store owner after he confronted him for allegedly selling drugs in Punjab's Mansa. Meanwhile, a political row has erupted over murder of anti-drug activist. Punjab Congress has released a video and claimed that when anti-drug activist was murdered, Punjab CM Bhagwant Mann was attending a convocation ceremony. Opposition leaders, including the BJP, have slammed Mann government over the murder and condemned the law and order conditions in the state.
14: It has been seen all the opposition political parties, they are raising multiple questions over law and order situation because of this murder which has already sparked a political row. Right now we are reporting from Mansa. I'll request my Vijay to show all these pictures. It has been seen that social activists, they have been demanding a demolition of the house of the accused and the police are following all the process here. We can see all these pictures. JCB machine has already been brought in front of the house of the accused. This house belongs to accused Ashwini Kumar, who has already been arrested by the police from Rajasthan, and after that it has been seen a lot of pressure had been mounted over the local administration as well as the local police that no action has been taken against Ashwini Kumar, and now it has been seen that the police are trying to control the situation here. They are trying to follow this guidelines for demolishing this house. We are showing all these pictures from Mansa at this point of time. It has been seen that all the opposition political parties, they say the way this murder has been taken place in broad daylight, it exposes the law and order situation in the state of Punjab, and they had also blamed and made the state government responsible.
15: Parminder ne ek da ke nasha taskaran de khilaf ladai ladi. ਇਸੇ ਬੰਦੇ ਨੂੰ ਉਹਨੇ ਪਹਿਲਾਂ ਵੀ ਲੜਕਾਰਿਆ ਸੀ, ਵਾਰਨਿੰਗ ਦਿੱਤੀ ਸੀ। ਜਿਹੜਾ ਨਸ਼ਾ ਪੁਲਿਸ ਨੂੰ ਨਹੀਂ ਪਤਾ ਲੱਗ ਰਿਹਾ ਵੀ ਕੌਣ ਵੇਚ ਰਿਹਾ, ਕਿੱਥੋਂ ਆ ਰਿਹਾ, ਉਹ 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
6: Welcome back. In other news, from Riyadh's airport to the heart of Saudi Arabia's oil industry. The conflict with the Houthis is now escalating in the fresh wave of strikes. An Aramco administrative building in Tehran has been targeted with strikes and counter-strikes also intensifying. The question is, how will Riyadh respond and can a wider conflict be avoided? Take a look.
23: Saudi Aramco, the world's largest oil company, is now in the crosshairs of the Saudi-Houthi conflict. In the last 24 hours, fresh strikes and counter-strikes have intensified between the two sides. Hours after Saudi-led coalition forces carried out airstrikes on an oil depot in Yemen's capital, Sana'a, a missile attack by the Houthis targeted Saudi Aramco's headquarters complex in Dhahran in eastern Saudi Arabia.

0: According to Saudi Arabia's Energy Ministry, the strike hit an administrative building of Aramco, triggering a limited fire. The top three floors of an office tower were reportedly damaged. Authorities said no casualties were reported. The Houthis had already vowed a severe response to strikes on Sana'a, naming Aramco's Tehran headquarters and a Riyadh refinery as possible targets.
1: من يتحمل مسؤولية قتل أولئك المدنيين هي السلطات السعودية وكذلك شركات الطيران التي لم تستجب لتحذيرات القوات المسلحة اليمنية بأن المطارات السعودية وكذلك الأجواء السعودية محظورة وأن اليمن قد فرض حصار جوي على السعودية كما أن السعودية تفرض حصارا جويا على اليمن.
0: Earlier, the Saudi coalition urged residents near a fuel depot on Sana'a's outskirts to move to safety, then struck the Sabah fuel station run by the Houthi-controlled Yemen Petroleum Company. The Houthi-run health ministry says two civilians were killed at the depot. The Saudi coalition explicitly framed the Sana'a strikes as a response to the Houthi missile attack on Riyadh King Khalid International Airport. At least 13 people were killed and more than 300 injured in the attack. That Saturday strike was the deadliest in Saudi Arabia in a decade. Amid mounting concerns over the widening conflict in West Asia, US and India have issued safety advisories. The US Embassy in Riyadh has urged Americans to reconsider travel to Saudi Arabia. It has cited the risk of drone and missile targeting of American interests by Iran and the Houthis. The US Embassy also warned of extreme caution at airports, adding that US government employees need special authorization to use any Saudi airport. With Saudi Aramco now in the crosshairs and missiles and drones threatening the kingdom's capital, the questions are mounting. Where is Crown Prince Mohammed bin Salman and how will Riyadh respond? Will Saudi Arabia be able to contain the Houthi threat and will Washington step in with military support? Or can diplomacy prevail before the conflict spirals into a wider regional war? The answers could shape not just Saudi Arabia's security apparatus, but the future of an already volatile region. Bureau Report, NDTV World.
2: Meanwhile, a hidden recorder behind a television, inside a room where OpenAI discussed some of its most closely guarded secrets, the FBI has arrested a Saudi engineer accused of planting a hidden recording device at OpenAI's San Francisco office. The case has put the security of sensitive AI research in the spotlight. Take a look.
3: A hidden recording device, an executive boardroom, and one of the world's most powerful AI companies at the center of it. According to the US Department of Justice, an OpenAI engineer secretly planted a recording device inside the company's San Francisco office. The department says a security sweep found the audio recorder hidden behind a TV in the executive conference room. According to OpenAI, an employee had planted it a few days earlier. The employee has now been terminated by the company and arrested by the Federal Bureau of Investigation. The accused is 35-year-old Abdul Rahman Al-Fozan, a Saudi national who had worked at OpenAI as an engineer since July 2025. He's also a permanent resident of the US since 2020. According to the complaint filed by the FBI, the CCTV footage shows this suspect, Al-Fozan, near the conference room several times despite having no authority to attend meetings there. The room was used for confidential talks on research, product plans, strategy, and government engagements. The suspect allegedly used a productivity tool to search for building addresses, meeting rooms, calendars, and leadership locations. Chatbot account linked to his spouse was allegedly used to search for ways to build, hide, encrypt, and remotely access an audio recorder. On October 5, Al-Fozan entered the conference room and looked behind the television where the device was found. The same day, security found another recording device in his unattended bag.

0: US officials have called the incident a counterintelligence and national security issue and urged that American AI innovation must be protected from foreign threats. According to OpenAI, there is no indication that model weights, source code, or customer data were improperly accessed or taken. If convicted, Alfozan faces up to 5 years in prison and a $250,000 fine and 3 years of supervised release. The case highlights growing security concerns around sensitive AI research as companies and governments compete fiercely for the talent and technology. Bureau report for NDTV World.
1: Meanwhile, the new White House press secretary has had a rocky start. We're talking about Katie Zakaria's debut briefing, which lasted just 14 odd minutes. Social media and former White House aides have now been quick to mock her. Here's Mark.
0: Katie Zakaria, the newly appointed White House press secretary, made her briefing room debut on Tuesday. But what was supposed to be a memorable moment almost ended in ridicule. Zakaria mostly read prepared remarks and ended the briefing in only 14 minutes. She took questions from just three reporters, all belonging to organizations aligned with the Republican Party, and referred to her husband as my president, inviting harsh reviews from journalists and political figures. When asked if the US had cut off intelligence sharing with Ukraine, she said she would get back to the reporter.
2: I have wanted to work for him for a very long time.
0: She stumbled during a monologue on Trump's Venezuela operation, calling it a historic one-day war. Critics and former White House aides did not mince words. Former Press Secretary Jen Psaki likened the briefing to a Saturday Night Live skit. Journalist Aaron Ruper said Zakaria makes former Press Secretary Caroline Leavitt seem like Winston Churchill. But the new White House press secretary found a supporter in her boss, US President Donald Trump.
3: I thought she was very good.
0: Questions over her credentials have also been swirling. Zakaria has repeatedly referred to herself as a lawyer throughout her media career. But there is no evidence she was admitted to practice law in the US. She's a conservative commentator who briefly worked at the Department of Homeland Security and more recently at Trump Media. While she has found her supporter in one of the most powerful people in the world, the uproar points to some tough days ahead for the new White House press secretary. Bureau report for NDTV World.
1: In other news, Air France has barred Pakistani pilots and cabin crew from flights to Israel. Pakistan is perhaps among 31 countries whose nationals can no longer, the crew can no longer take Tel Aviv flights. The rule follows an attempted attack on a fly Dubai flight. We'll leave you with this as we slip into a very short break.
4: Air France has banned Pakistani pilots and cabin crew from operating flights to Israel. Pakistan is one of 31 countries on the list, which also bars crew holding dual nationality of these countries. The airline says it is complying with entry rules set by Israeli authorities. Israel's transport ministry told foreign airlines on October 1st that crew entering its airspace must not hold the nationality of a state without diplomatic relations with Israel. It came a day after an Omani co-pilot allegedly tried to crash a Fly Dubai flight from Dubai into Tel Aviv's Ben Gurion Airport. According to Emirati and Israeli authorities, he attacked the flight's Indian pilot, who has been recovering in hospital. Mediapart reports that Air France is complying with the Israeli directive, but reluctantly. It says staff were told to declare any second nationality or face disciplinary action. A union representing flight deck crew reportedly persuaded Air France to drop a voluntary declaration, calling it discrimination based on nationality. Air France is not the only airline affected. United Airlines has reportedly told staff in an internal memo that nationals of 29 countries might be barred from its Tel Aviv flights, according to Czech Aviation. United would not confirm receiving the directive. Czech airline Smartwings confirmed it received it and said its operations haven't been affected so far. On Tuesday, an Ethiopian Airlines flight was ordered back by Israel after an Indonesian pilot was identified on board. The pilot was replaced, and the flight then landed in Tel Aviv. Lawyer Clara Gandin says the policy could breach French labor law, which bans discrimination based on nationality. Air law expert Vincent Correa says states have sovereignty over their airspace and notes crew from countries without ties to Israel were already barred. Israeli authorities rarely enforced the rule before, and pilots from countries including Pakistan, Iran, Oman, Iraq, and Lebanon flew into Tel Aviv for years. Now Israel is pushing for strict enforcement. Bureau report, NDTV World.
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1: Welcome back. You're watching NDTV with me, Raisha Sehgal. There's lots of time for you on the show, but first a quick check on the headlines. CJP leader Saurav Das and Ashutosh Ranga in Tihar jail for Jantar Mantar security breach. Dipke returns to Delhi, calls for Tiranga march on Friday. Trouble for accused Congress MP Akhil Jam in sex for marks charge. ABVP hits the streets at JNU. BJP MPs submit complaint to women's body. Akhil Jam summoned for questioning by Delhi police. Punjab CM Bhagwant Mann breaks silence on anti-drug activist, says those tampering with law will face action. Statement after opposition, furious attacks, accused home-raised shop set ablaze. Verdict in Merit Blue Drum murder case, Muskan, who murdered her husband and sealed chopped body with cement, now gets death sentence along with her lover. Canada Foreign Minister Anita Anand meets Prime Minister Modi, holds talks on opportunities ahead for trade, investment and security. Anand speaks only to NDTV, calls reset of ties a welcome transition. Well, a blue plastic drum, a gruesome murder and now a death sentence. The Meerut murder case is back in spotlight, but the question is, it's not only the crime involving a seemingly ordinary pattern. From Madhya Pradesh to Maharashtra, disturbing cases have emerged, different victims, different circumstances, but a chilling pattern. Here's more.
12: A blue plastic drum, a murder that shocked the nation, and now a death sentence. Saurabh Rajput, a former Merchant Navy officer, was killed in Meerut in March 2025. His wife Muskan Rastogi and her lover Sahil Shukla were accused of conspiring to murder him. The case went through 126 hearings with 22 prosecution witnesses examined. However, the Meerut case was not the only murder involving a blue drum. In October 2025, in Dewas in Madhya Pradesh, the body of 22-year-old Lakshita Chaudhary was found after she was allegedly drowned in a drum of water. The accused, identified as Monu, also known as Manoj Chauhan, surrendered to the police. Not just that, in May this year, another case emerged of Maharashtra's Mumbai, where the police arrested a woman accused of killing her partner with the help of a relative and placing it in a blue drum. And in January this year, a separate case in Jhansi, which involved a retired railway employee accused of killing a woman and attempting to dispose of her remains in a blue trunk. In all these cases, the circumstances differ from case to case. The victims' alleged motives and methods of killing are not identical. However, what connects these cases is the attempt to conceal a death using ordinary household or industrial containers to hide human remains and delay discovery. The bigger question is if the repeated use of drums and containers point to a new criminal trend, and has the blue drum become a chilling symbol? Behind every headline is a victim and a family waiting for answers. Vishnu Shom for NDTV.
1: Well, Muskan Rastogi and her lover Sahil Shukla have been given the death sentence by a local court in Meerut for the murder of a Merchant Navy officer, Saurabh Rajput, last year. Muskan and Sahil were convicted 2 weeks ago, with the sentence pronounced on Wednesday. A concrete-filled blue plastic drum became the motive and the most crucial evidence of the murder case. After 126 hearings and 22 witness statements, District Judge Arvind Kumar Mishra ruled that Rastogi and Shukla conspired to kill Saurabh Rajput and concealed his dismembered body inside a blue industrial drum using concrete and sand. The judge had commented that such crimes create fear in society at large. In the morning, Muskan Rastogi's parents told the court that Saurabh Rajput was a very good person and if the guilty are sentenced to death, we will not protest. Muskan Rastogi's family never met her in prison. On March 3, 2025, Muskan Rastogi sedated her husband at the Indira Nagar home by lacing his food, as per the police that is. Her lover Sahil Shukla arrived shortly after and the duo stabbed Rajput to death. Apart from that, they then fled to Himachal Pradesh the next day. Rastogi used Rajput's mobile phone to send text messages to his family members, creating an illusion that he was alive and travelling for business.
13: हम तो बहुत संतुष्ट हैं भैया इस फैसले को लेकर हम तो चाहते हैं जो आगे जो क्राइम बढ़ रहा है आगे भी इस क्राइम की जो भी मृत्युदंड की सजा है उन लोगों को भी वही मिलनी चाहिए
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1: 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They were produced before magistrate at the SEM court located at Mandir Marg police station. Both the leaders were arrested on the charges of trespassing and violation of previous arrest bond. Remember, 14 Kokro Janta Party members were detained yesterday for trespassing and scaling walls of Jantar Mantar. CJP founder Bijay Dipke has spoken out on the arrest and called this a cowardly attack and an attempt to crush dissent. As per Delhi police, Saurav Das and Ashutosh Ranka are repeat offenders and they've breached the bail bond as well.
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1: Bulldozer action has been taken against the chemist shop owner. We are talking about Ashwini Kumar, who killed anti-drug activist Parvinder Singh Jota. Police and local administration bulldozed his shop and locals set it on fire over killing of an anti-drugs activist. Accused chemist Ashwini Kumar has also been arrested. Anti-drug activist Parvinder Singh Jota was shot dead by medical store owner after he confronted him for allegedly selling drugs in Punjab's Mansa. Meanwhile, a political row has erupted over murder of anti-drug activist. Punjab Congress has released a video and claimed that when anti-drug activist was murdered, Punjab CM Bhagwant Mann was attending a convocation ceremony. Opposition leaders, including the BJP, have slammed Mann government over the murder and condemned the law and order conditions in the state.
19: It has been seen all the opposition political parties, they are raising multiple questions over law and order situation because of this murder which has already sparked a political row. Right now we are reporting from Mansa. I'll request my Vijay to show all these pictures. It has been seen that social activists, they have been demanding a demolition of the house of the accused and the police are following all the process here. We can see all these pictures. JCB machine has already been brought in front of the house of the accused. This house belongs to accused Ashwini Kumar, who has already been arrested by the police from Rajasthan, and after that it has been seen a lot of pressure had been mounted over the local administration as well as the local police that no action has been taken against Ashwini Kumar, and now it has been seen that the police are trying to control the situation here. They are trying to follow this guidelines for demolishing this house. We are showing all these pictures from Mansa at this point of time. It has been seen that all the opposition political parties, they say the way this murder has been taken place in broad daylight, it exposes the law and order situation in the state of Punjab, and they had also blamed and made the state government responsible.
20: Parminder ne ek daake ਨਸ਼ਾ ਤਸਕਰਾਂ ਦੇ ਖਿਲਾਫ ਲੜਾਈ ਲੜੀ। ਇਸੇ ਬੰਦੇ ਨੂੰ ਉਹਨੇ ਪਹਿਲਾਂ ਵੀ ਲਲਕਾਰਿਆ ਸੀ, ਵਾਰਨਿੰਗ ਦਿੱਤੀ ਸੀ। ਜਿਹੜਾ ਨਸ਼ਾ ਪੁਲਿਸ ਨੂੰ ਨਹੀਂ ਪਤਾ ਲੱਗ ਰਿਹਾ ਵੀ ਕੌਣ ਵੇਚ ਰਿਹਾ, ਕਿੱਥੋਂ ਆ ਰਿਹਾ, ਉਹ ਪਰਮਿੰਦਰ ਫੜ 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
1: 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When others are warming up, I'm raring to go. 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
23: 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Uncertain. 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As global equations shift, Prime Minister Narendra Modi will lead the conversation at the NDTV World Summit 2026 to decode the shifts, redraw possibilities. 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

0: 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I'm going to try and get more into the crowds. 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
0: Very special ground report from the line of control. 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
7: Deep localization. What does it essentially mean for Maruti Suzuki?
8: To be competitive and to be agile for development and the resilience to any disruption. So that's how we set this deep localization as our next challenge.
9: How do you see the India-US relationship prosper?
10: I think what was an important basis. When people talk about God, they forget that it was.
11: Welcome back. In other news, from Riyadh's airport to the heart of Saudi Arabia's oil industry. The conflict with the Houthis is now escalating in the fresh wave of strikes. An Aramco administrative building in Tehran has been targeted with strikes and counter-strikes also intensifying. The question is, how will Riyadh respond and can a wider conflict be avoided? Take a look.
12: Saudi Aramco, the world's largest oil company, is now in the crosshairs of the Saudi Houthi conflict. In the last 24 hours, fresh strikes and counter-strikes have intensified between the two sides. Hours after Saudi-led coalition forces carried out airstrikes on an oil depot in Yemen's capital Sana'a, a missile attack by the Houthis targeted Saudi Aramco's headquarters complex in Dhahran in eastern Saudi Arabia. According to Saudi Arabia's energy ministry, the strike hit an administrative building of Aramco, triggering a limited fire. The top three floors of an office tower were reportedly damaged. Authorities said no casualties were reported. The Houthis had already vowed a severe response to strikes on Sana'a, naming Aramco's Tehran headquarters and a Riyadh refinery as possible targets.
13: من يتحمل مسؤولية قتل أولئك المدنيين هي السلطات السعودية وكذلك شركات الطيران التي لم تستجب للتحذيرات القوات المسلحة اليمنية بأن المطارات السعودية وكذلك الأجواء السعودية محظورة وأن اليمن قد فرض حصار جوي على السعودية كما أن السعودية تفرض حصارا جويا على اليمن.
12: Earlier, the Saudi coalition urged residents near a fuel depot on Sana'a's outskirts to move to safety, then struck the Sabah fuel station run by the Houthi-controlled Yemen Petroleum Company. The Houthi-run health ministry says two civilians were killed at the depot. The Saudi coalition explicitly framed the Sana'a strikes as a response to the Houthi missile attack on Riyadh King Khalid International Airport. At least 13 people were killed and more than 300 injured in the attack. That Saturday strike was the deadliest in Saudi Arabia in a decade. Amid mounting concerns over the widening conflict in West Asia, US and India have issued safety advisories. The US Embassy in Riyadh has urged Americans to reconsider travel to Saudi Arabia. It has cited the risk of drone and missile targeting of American interests by Iran and the Houthis. The US Embassy also warned of extreme caution at airports, adding that US government employees need special authorization to use any Saudi airport. With Saudi Aramco now in the crosshairs and missiles and drones threatening the kingdom's capital, the questions are mounting. Where is Crown Prince Mohammed bin Salman and how will Riyadh respond? Will Saudi Arabia be able to contain the Houthi threat and will Washington step in with military support? Or can diplomacy prevail before the conflict spirals into a wider regional war? The answers could shape not just Saudi Arabia's security apparatus, but the future of an already volatile region. Bureau Report, NDTV World.
11: Meanwhile, a hidden recorder behind a television, inside a room where OpenAI discuss some of its most closely guarded secrets, the FBI has arrested a Saudi engineer accused of planting a hidden recording device at OpenAI's San Francisco office. The case has put the security of sensitive AI research in the spotlight. Take a look.
14: A hidden recording device, an executive boardroom, and one of the world's most powerful AI companies at the center of it. According to the US Department of Justice, an OpenAI engineer secretly planted a recording device inside the company's San Francisco office. The department says a security sweep found the audio recorder hidden behind a TV in the executive conference room. According to OpenAI, an employee had planted it a few days earlier. The employee has now been terminated by the company and arrested by the Federal Bureau of Investigation. The accused is 35-year-old Abdul Rahman Al-Fozan, a Saudi national who had worked at OpenAI as an engineer since July 2025. He is also a permanent resident of the US since 2020. According to the complaint filed by the FBI, the CCTV footage shows this suspect, Al-Fozan, near the conference room several times despite having no authority to attend meetings there. The room was used for confidential talks on research, product plans, strategy, and government engagements. The suspect allegedly used a productivity tool to search for building addresses, meeting rooms, calendars, and leadership locations. Chatbot account, linked to his spouse, was allegedly used to search for ways to

0: a $250,000 fine, and 3 years of supervised release. The case highlights growing security concerns around sensitive AI research as companies and governments compete fiercely for the talent and technology. Bureau Report for NDTV World.
1: Meanwhile, the new White House press secretary has had a rocky start. We're talking about Katie Zakaria's debut briefing, which lasted just 14 odd minutes. Social media and former White House aides have now been quick to mock her. Here's Mark.
0: Katie Zakaria, the newly appointed White House press secretary, made her briefing room debut on Tuesday. But what was supposed to be a memorable moment almost ended in ridicule. Zakaria mostly read prepared remarks and ended the briefing in only 14 minutes. She took questions from just three reporters, all belonging to organizations aligned with the Republican Party, and referred to her husband as my president, inviting harsh reviews from journalists and political figures. When asked if the US had cut off intelligence sharing with Ukraine, she said she would get back to the reporter.
2: I have wanted to work for him for a very long time.
0: She stumbled during a monologue on Trump's Venezuela operation, calling it a historic one-day war. Critics and former White House aides did not mince words. Former Press Secretary Jen Psaki likened the briefing to a Saturday Night Live skit. Journalist Aaron Ruper said Zakaria makes former Press Secretary Caroline Leavitt seem like Winston Churchill. But the new White House press secretary found a supporter in her boss, U.S. President Donald Trump.
3: I thought she was very good. I thought she was very good.
0: Questions over her credentials have also been swirling. Zakaria has repeatedly referred to herself as a lawyer throughout her media career. But there is no evidence she was admitted to practice law in the U.S. She is a conservative commentator who briefly worked at the Department of Homeland Security and more recently at Trump Media. While she has found her supporter in one of the most powerful people in the world, the uproar points to some tough days ahead for the new White House press secretary. Bureau Report for NDTV World.
1: In other news, Air France has barred Pakistani pilots and cabin crew from flights to Israel. Pakistan is perhaps among 31 countries whose nationals can no longer, the crew can no longer take Tel Aviv flights. The rule follows an attempted attack on a fly Dubai flight. We'll leave you with this as we slip into a very short break.
4: Air France has banned Pakistani pilots and cabin crew from operating flights to Israel. Pakistan is one of 31 countries on the list, which also bars crew holding dual nationality of these countries. The airline says it is complying with entry rules set by Israeli authorities. Israel's transport ministry told foreign airlines on October 1st that crew entering its airspace must not hold the nationality of a state without diplomatic relations with Israel. It came a day after an Omani co-pilot allegedly tried to crash a Fly Dubai flight from Dubai into Tel Aviv's Ben Gurion Airport. According to Emirati and Israeli authorities, he attacked the flight's Indian pilot, who has been recovering in hospital. Mediapart reports that Air France is complying with the Israeli directive, but reluctantly. It says staff were told to declare any second nationality or face disciplinary action. A union representing flight deck crew reportedly persuaded Air France to drop a voluntary declaration, calling it discrimination based on nationality. Air France is not the only airline affected. United Airlines has reportedly told staff in an internal memo that nationals of 29 countries might be barred from its Tel Aviv flights, according to Czech Aviation. United would not confirm receiving the directive. Czech airline Smartwings confirmed it received it and said its operations haven't been affected so far. On Tuesday, an Ethiopian Airlines flight was ordered back by Israel after an Indonesian pilot was identified on board. The pilot was replaced and the flight then landed in Tel Aviv. Lawyer Clara Gandin says the policy could breach French labor law, which bans discrimination based on nationality. Air law expert Vincent Correa says states have sovereignty over their airspace and notes crew from countries without ties to Israel were already

0: barred. Israeli authorities rarely enforced the rule before, and pilots from countries including Pakistan, Iran, Oman, Iraq, and Lebanon flew into Tel Aviv for years. Now Israel is pushing for strict enforcement. Bureau report, NDTV World.
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5: This is a world between orders. Uncertain. Unwritten. As global equations shift, Prime Minister Narendra...

to the top stories we're tracking at 9 tonight. Trouble for accused Congress MP Akhoy Jam in the sex for marks charge at JNU. ABVP hits the streets at JNU. BJP MPs submit complaint to women's body. My apologies for that, viewer. CJP leaders Saurabh Das and Ashutosh Ranka in Tihar jail for Jantar Mantar security breach. Abhijit Dipke returns to Delhi, calls for Tiranga march on Friday, asks if unfurling the tricolour is a crime. Punjab Chief Minister Bhagwant Mann breaks his silence on anti-drug activists, says those tampering with the law will face action. Statement after opposition's furious attack. Accused home raised, shop set ablaze. Verdict in Meerut Blue Drum murder case. Muskan, who murdered her husband and sealed his chopped body with cement in a blue drum, now gets the death sentence along with her lover, Sahil. Canada Foreign Minister Anita Anand meets Prime Minister Narendra Modi, holds talks on opportunities ahead for India, investment and security. Anand speaks only to NDTV, calls reset of ties a welcome transition. That full interview plays out at 10 p.m. And coming up on the show tonight on India Matters, the war for Jantar Mantar. But what next for the cockroach Janata Party? Jantar Mantar has been denotified. Most of its leaders have been arrested. Supporters have been detained. So what next for the movement that quaked the government just a few months ago? Also on the show, is the Congress a kiss of death for both the CJP as well as ISA leader Neha Bora, who's been going viral? Tavleen Singh in her most candid interview to me comes up very shortly here on the show. And finally, I'm calling out the hypocrisy on all the fake moralizers and ethics peddlers about their incredible silence over Congress MP Bimal Akhoy Jam's allegations by victims against him in the sex for marks scandal in JNU. This same brigade that hits the streets every time it's anything to do with someone who's convenient to them is conspicuously silent today. I will be putting the spotlight on them. Let's begin with our top story tonight. In July, Jantar Mantar became synonymous with a student uprising led by the brand new cockroach Janata Party. I was there as well, and I can tell you that it was more than just a movement. Thousands of protests, however, have taken place at Jantar Mantar over the years, but the cockroach Andolan, which I covered, gave it a fresh identity. Jantar Mantar became an irreversible metaphor associated with the CJP. The movement acquired an address. If someone says Jantar Mantar protest now, you immediately know which protest that they're talking about. Now that address has been barricaded, Jantar Mantar has been denotified as a protest site. Two CJP leaders have been arrested after attempting to enter it. The October 10th mobilization by the CJP was preempted by the full force of the state, determined to prevent another Jantar Mantar showdown. So what next for this movement that has undoubtedly shaken India's political structures? Well, with its iconic destination, that is Jantar Mantar, gone, and the Congress now commanding the street war spotlight, CJP founder Abhijit Dipke has announced a Tiranga protest this Friday at Delhi's Connaught Place, just a few hundred meters away from Jantar Mantar. Well, with the CJP's war on Chief Election Commissioner Gyanesh Kumar getting a jolt, it has now turned a campaign against the CEC into an emotional appeal for the right to protest itself, holding the flag. Can the CJP make that transition without losing its original demand? Can it build a movement that survives beyond just one location? Today, Rahul Gandhi extended solidarity, and Abhijit Dipke quickly thanked him. Politically, keeping distance was becoming harder to explain, but solidarity raises another question. Does the Congress strengthen the CJP, or does it spoil its very fresh foundations? And what has the government really achieved? Has it disrupted two competing street campaigns, or given them a reason to join hands?
Has it denied the CJP a stage or handed it a bigger grievance now by denying it the opportunity to protest? Friday will test whether the cockroach movement can find another address and the same kind of wave that it generated in July. So no Jantar Mantar access for the CJP at this moment, which is why they've turned their attention now to Connaught Place. I just want to show our viewers, many of whom are not in Delhi at all, how far these two locations are. Now that is Jantar Mantar in central Delhi. That's completely closed now. That's the iconic location where the CJP protested in July, and a protest that resulted in the resignation of the education minister. But just a very short distance away is Connaught Place, where Abhijit Dibke has now called for that Tiranga rally. So they're very close together. They're just a few hundred meters, about 1.5 kilometers apart is where they are. And that is where the Tiranga protest now by Abhijit Dibke has been called. These are the big questions, viewer, that I am asking tonight. And there's good reason to shine the light on what next for the CJP, considering that this is a movement that literally cost the job of a union minister a few months ago. Number one, can the CJP turn the government crackdown into some fresh momentum? Because in your mind, you're wondering, okay, that preempted protest on October the 10th has resulted

0: in total silence. Nobody knows what's going to happen next. Will it result in momentum? Number two, will this Tiranga protest, not against the CEC, but a Tiranga protest, somehow revive the CJP buzz that they generated in July? Or is that buzz like a one-time thing? Number three, does Rahul Gandhi's political support change the CJP equation? They've maintained one arm's length with each other because they've been competitors for that opposition space. But now Rahul Gandhi has reached out. Does it change anything? Has the crackdown united these competing opposition forces? Rahul Gandhi was given permission to protest in central Delhi. He protested in a big way a couple of days ago, but the CJP wasn't allowed to. Has this move united these competing opposition forces? And has the right to protest eclipsed the original cause, which was against Gyanesh Kumar? Those are the questions that I'm asking tonight. Let's go straight across to our guests, Suhail Seth, well-known columnist and marketing maven. Avishkar Singhvi is an advocate with the Supreme Court. Thanks, gentlemen, for being with me here tonight. Suhail, to you first, your reading of, you know, what has happened with the CJP so far in terms of the crackdown, do you think that has strengthened it politically? They've just announced a Tiranga rally now on Friday in Connaught Place, not Jantar Mantar, no mention of the chief election commissioner. They were not allowed to protest on October the 10th. A couple of their leaders are locked up. Jantar Mantar is closed now. What do you think is going to happen?
1: See, there are two or three things, Shiv, and I'm a firm believer that people in any democracy should be allowed to protest.
0: Yeah.
1: But protests cannot become a permanent fixture in our lives because it's not about you or me. It's about daily wagers who can't earn a living. You talked about Connaught Place. The Traders Association already issued a circular saying that their shops were shuttered. People were deprived of their daily living. I mean, there has to be some mechanism and some semblance of dignified protestation. It's not that you just come and take over all the streets because you feel like protesting. Just like you have the right to protest, people have the right to work peacefully and go about their lives the way they want to go.
0: Mm.
1: No one is here to tell me what to do, and I have no business to tell them whether to protest or not. So that's number one. Number two, you cannot be protesting because you like protesting. You have to protest for a cause. The first time round you did it because you believed that the education system in India had been completely messed up. And there was a result.
0: Yes.
1: Now you want Gyanesh Kumar's head. My problem, Shiv, is not Gyanesh Kumar. I mean, whether he goes or doesn't go doesn't make an iota of a difference to me, certainly. My problem is, will constitutional authorities, whether they remain in office or not remain in office, be decided by protesters?
0: Mm.
1: Then you might as well shut down everything. There was a march towards the Supreme Court yesterday.
0: Yeah.
1: My thing is, how do we create a protestation which people abide by, people agree with? Is the government high-handed? The government will say, what do we do? What if people get, their lives get messed up? So it is a very tricky situation. I have only two logical points here. Everyone has the right to protest, but then there are many who don't want to be part of the protest and they cannot suffer.
0: Yeah.
1: So if Jantar Mantar has been denotified, it is a legal issue. You have Avishkar Singhvi on your program. His father is with the Congress. He's an outstanding lawyer, both him and his dad. They can go to the Supreme Court and say that Jantar Mantar shouldn't be denotified.
0: Mm.
1: But what are we coming to? Tomorrow, if they denotify Jantar Mantar, you're going to scale the walls. Day after, you will say, to hell with it, I don't care. I'm now going to enter Parliament and get our people. Then you might as well declare yourselves as the Republic of Anarchy.
0: Yeah.
1: Because then there's no rule of law. I am not for a moment condoning the heavy-handedness of any agency, authority, government.
0: Yeah, yeah.
1: But all I'm saying is, where is the rule of law?
0: Okay.
1: And it's ironic that you have Avishkar Singhvi here. He should also tell us, where is the rule of law? You want the Chief Justice of India to interfere? The Chief Justice of India says, look, please don't drag the Supreme Court into politics. So where are we headed? Someone needs to tell us. And this is it was a great movement. I think it is a great movement. The causes are right. But every day the sands are shifting. What is a Tiranga movement? What does it mean? I mean, I can understand if you're very focused. Look, education policy is screwed up. Someone's head needs to be, on the block. Gyanesh Kumar, go to the courts. You tell me, Rahul

0: Gandhi, and all with all due respect to all these guys, a constitutional authority like the Chief Election Commissioner has to be impeached in Parliament. Do you have the numbers? What are you going to do? And if I were the government, would I be stupid enough? Actually, they have been in the past. Would I be stupid enough that every time Shivarur gets down on the streets and says, okay, today I want this minister out. Tomorrow I want that minister out. Will the government succumb? But if you really want to change India as India you should, you have every right to, then fight the elections. Now you're saying the elections are also messed up. So what do you do?
1: Okay. Let's get Avishkar in. Let's get Avishkar in because you've thrown a point to him. And also what is interesting is that, you know, the CJP aside, Rahul Gandhi is also on the streets, you know, with some of those same causes, including the Chief Election Commissioner. Today, there was a note of solidarity between Rahul Gandhi and the CJP as well. Avishkar, welcome. Your take on this. You heard what Suhail said.
2: Thank you, Shiv, for having me on your show. See, there's a much larger issue at play here. Firstly, we all agree, and my learned friend also agrees, that the right to protest is a fundamental right and it must be strongly and fiercely defended. And we are all here to defend that right. Now, if that right exists, there is a corresponding duty to facilitate that right. By removing a designated site at Jantar Mantar, which has been from the old days of Mr. Kejriwal's protest, Anna Hazare, and that site has been from eons now in public memory as a designated protest site.
1: Yeah.
2: Can you, by way of a notification, and change that site and dilute, diffuse, and obliterate to a vanishing point the protest itself? Because the essence of a protest lies in the place, is as much a part of the protest as the protest itself. That's point number one.
1: But Avishkar, just one small interjection. Wasn't that ordered by the Supreme Court?
0: Are you now saying protest will be destination driven?
2: Just a minute. Let me come. I'll place all these points. There's a judgment of the Honorable Supreme Court, which I'll remind everybody that is not done. The site has not been changed by the Supreme Court, to answer your question quickly.
1: Yeah.
2: The site has been changed by a government notification. Now, that government notification is always subject to judicial review in court. There's a judgment of the Constitution bench of Himmat Lal Shah, which relies on several authorities from all over the world, US, UK Supreme Court, Justice Roberts' opinion. And it finally says that under the garb of regulating a protest, you cannot dilute and abridge the right to vanishing point. That is the precise words used in paragraph 67, where the US Supreme Court judgment's opinion is cited. Now, that is a constitution bench. There's a judgment of Ram Leela Maidan. They have the right to regulate a protest, but my point is that it cannot be diluted in this manner that it is done. So, and of course, it will be subject to judicial review, and I hope that the courts will look at it and the matter will go to courts.
1: Suhail, it's become about the right to protest itself rather than Gyanesh Kumar now.
0: 1 minute. As much as I love Avish.
2: No. Just a minute.
0: Thank God I'm not a lawyer.
2: There's
0: is
2: another
0: the
2: point.
0: Destination the protest or the cause the protest? What are you protesting for, the cause or for the destination?
2: I'll come to that. That was
0: Let's
2: my second
0: his
2: part.
0: Point. Let's take his point.
2: That was it the second part of my answer. Review? Let me answer that.
0: Has a judicial review happened? He talks about ageism, that it's been there for 33 years. I will tell you. So have North Block and South Block been. But they've moved offices. The point here is very simple. I'm not interested in, you can keep protesting till the cows come home or don't. My issue, Shiv, is he says the right to protest is a fundamental right. I said that. But the right to live peacefully is also a right that I have. I cannot have my daily wages being messed up. I cannot have inconveniences of the kind. Do you know something?
1: Inconvenience and security have been cited as the reasons. Inconvenience
2: and security. My learned friend is missing the point. Friend over here is missing the point. Let me respond. Now let me respond to the point. Why are we protesting? A person's convenience cannot be the reason for sacrificing and compromising institutional integrity.
0: No, you haven't understood. Don't misquote me. I'm a reasonably good debater. I said, as much as you have the right.
2: Let me complete my sentence.
0: I want to be part of that protest. I cannot have my life interrupted. Please don't misquote me. I'm very clear in what I say.
2: Okay, so let me complete what I said and then the whole picture will be clear. So my point is that what are they protesting for? You are saying that people don't know what they are protesting for. You just said that, and I think that
0: What is
2: that's what I
0: Tiranga?
2: heard.
0: What is the Tiranga protest
2: So
0: for?
2: I'll tell you what.

0: What is
1: it
0: the
1: for?
0: Tiranga
1: I'll tell you
0: protest
1: what the
0: for?
1: protest
0: Since
1: is
0: you know
1: for.
0: everything about them, what are they protesting about the Tiranga? What are they protesting for Tiranga? You tell me.
1: I can't answer every word for word, but I'll answer in my way.
0: Oh, see, now
1: you have your turn to respond.
0: Can't answer word for word. You are almost defending.
2: Suhail, let him answer. Suhail, let him answer.
1: Mr. Seth, I don't hold a brief for the CJP, and you don't hold a brief for the government. So let's have a peaceful.
0: I don't hold a brief for anyone. But
1: yes.
0: You just said we are protesting. You use the we word, not me.
1: So you said that we don't know what they are protesting for. That is what you said, and I'll tell you what they're protesting.
0: What is the Tiranga protestation for? You're a lawyer. For God's sake, you must listen to a statement and rather than misinterpret the statement. Nah?
1: I said, do you know what the Tiranga march is for?
0: I don't know. So you enlighten us.
2: Yes, Avishkar.
1: Shiv, familiarity breeds contempt here. So I feel that Mr. Sohail Seth knows me too well.
0: Exactly.
1: Seriously, I'm very fond of asking. Tell me,
0: please. What is the Tiranga march for?
1: Let me answer that. It is for institutional integrity. It is for checking whether when the election commissioners, two election commissioners come out and say that our dissent notes were not checked in a democracy, we have a right to question our election commission. When they know that the power from the regional electoral rolls has been taken away and centralized, when 13 crore voters have been deleted,
0: we have a right to understand why
1: they have been deleted. No, I'm telling you the reasons why they are protesting.
0: Ganesh Kumar, one minute. You had the education protest.
1: I'm not talking about Ganesh Kumar. I'm talking about a larger issue.
2: Suhail, let Suhail come in.
1: Let me finish my point, Shiv, because I've been interrupted every time I'm trying to make a point.
2: Let Avishkar finish his point, Suhail.
0: No, I'm asking a very
2: Avishkar
0: serious
2: thinks
0: question.
2: I'm being unkind and interrupting
0: I don't have any intention. I totally agree. The protest, the right to protest must exist. I come from Calcutta. They've been protesting for all their lives. So don't tell me about protest. Number one. Number two, I totally agree that Ganesh Kumar and the two election commissioners have not bathed themselves in glory. Fair enough. My question to you as an officer of the court is, do you think these decisions of administrative change or reform should only be left to the streets? That's my simple question. A, B, I totally agree with you. Just as the right to protest is a fundamental right, the right to not protest is also a fundamental right. Now, you may not want to take part in the protest, but 59 metro stations have been shut.
2: Okay.
1: Now give me a few minutes, Mr. Arur, because otherwise I will not be able to answer any questions.
2: Okay, but keep it as quick as possible because I'm almost out of time. Yes, please, quickly.
1: So my point is, first and foremost, is I have given you the several reasons why they are protesting. They are protesting because of the lapses of a constitutional body, and a constitutional body as high as the Election Commission must be above all suspicion and all scrutiny. They must be scrutinized in a democracy which is dependent on governance and institutional dialogue and deliberation. We have a right as citizens to ask questions. Now, Mr. Seth said that I have a right not to protest. A negative right cannot be equated with a positive right.
0: No.
1: A right to protest under 19(1)(b). Let me finish. A right to protest under 19(1)(b) is not a parchment guarantee.
0: Yeah, listen,
1: and I said on your show earlier.
0: 19(1)(b) and parchment.
1: It's not a parchment guarantee, as Justice Scalia has said, that right to protest must be defended because otherwise you cannot raise your voice against the government. Our constitutionalism does not depend on authoritarianism.
2: Okay. I have one final question, gentlemen. We've debated the protest is about, what it might or might not achieve, should it happen, etc. I have one final question. Avishkar, I know you don't speak for the Congress, but I'm still going to ask because Rahul Gandhi reached out to Dipke today. He responded. Are the two sides, are these two competing forces going to unite? Should they unite in your view? Will Rahul Gandhi, for instance, be there at this Tirangar protest on Friday?
1: You see, Shiv, in politics, there are no permanent friends or enemies. There are only common interests and common issues that you align on. And I think what the Congress and what the CJP is doing today is raising its voice on common issues. We have to turn into a country which is determined by issue-based politics and not by person identity politics. We cannot be fighting people on the basis of what they wear and what they are. We have to be answering the issues.

0: that they raise in politics. And I think all the issues that they are raising are converging with each other. Okay. That's what I'd like to say.
1: Okay, last word, Suhail. Yes, on the Friday protests.
2: Sometimes a common issue is inferior to a common enemy. Think about it. I don't begrudge them. They should be in bed. They should become partners. God bless them. All I'm saying is very few constitutional authorities will be left without scrutiny. Avishkar practice in the Supreme Court. Tomorrow, some protester, or not some, suppose a movement begins. We want the Chief Justice to resign. Or we want the Delhi High Court Chief Justice.
1: The Congress said that, or it's a Kerala Twitter handle, by the way. Anyway, but that's a separate issue.
2: So there you are.
1: Yeah.
2: So aise kar lo na. Fir elections band kar do. No impeachment. Avishkar Singhvi, as part of the We, decides that I want to get rid of this particular constitutional authority. Get rid of him. Otherwise, I'll block the street.
0: But according to you, Mr. Seth, we should stop asking all questions of those authorities.
2: In your famous book,
0: you asked a lot of questions.
2: And we're asking you a question as to why.
0: In your celebrated book, you asked a lot of questions.
2: 1 minute. Who is well versed with the law? You know what the irony is? Shiv Arur is a very smart anchor. He has got a person who's supposed to follow the law of the land, defending all actions that may not have any propriety with the law, but certainly have propriety with the right to protest. So actually, he's put the spin on you.
1: I haven't. No. I am not that cunning or devious, I assure you. And you know,
0: Shiv is a friend, and I don't think he would do that to me.
1: not only are both of you friends of mine, you're both of you are friends of each other, which is something
2: absolutely.
1: I need to look out for the next time I invite guests on this show, because
0: absolutely.
1: Both of you clearly know each other too well. But this has been great. Thank you very much, Suhail and Avishkar.
2: I'll have you
1: both on, because clearly this is protest season. Maybe on Friday we'll have another debate with the both of you. Thank you so much. Just a short while ago, I spoke to columnist, senior journalist Tavleen Singh in what was perhaps her most candid report card on the Dharna Dangal of Delhi and the Congress and Rahul Gandhi in particular. Take a look. Protest politics takes center stage in the national capital in a grand collision of the Congress-led India Alliance, the brand new CJP, and the entrenched ruling BJP. But where is it headed, and what do the many players hope to achieve with the next round of elections just round the corner? Veteran journalist, columnist, and politics watcher Tavleen Singh joins me now. Very good to have you, ma'am. Thanks for your time here on NDTV. Ms. Singh, my first question to you, your opening thoughts on this current chapter of protests in the national capital. How have they gone in your reading?
3: Well, when I saw the fortifications on day one, on the 10th, I was horrified, because I could not understand why you needed paramilitary troops to handle these protests. So that was my first objection. I mean, you need to have the BSF on the borders of Delhi. So I found that the government really overreacted. And as a result of that, it's got worse. I think that if they had handled it like they did in Bombay, which is, okay, come here, do your thing, and you've got so much time, and if you go beyond that, we're going to, you know, stop it. But they didn't do that. You know, what they did was they came down with a sledgehammer on something that could have been handled with just a conversation. So I'm very disappointed with that. But after that, I've been watching the protests in the past few days, including the huge Congress thing. And, you know, I think that everyone's entitled to show their political strength in the streets. But I've been very troubled by Rahul Gandhi saying that that the real objective is to get the government to, you know, cause the government to fall. That can't happen. Okay, this is not Bangladesh and it's not Nepal. In India, you change a government by fighting a general election and winning it. And so those are my initial thoughts.
1: No, absolutely, because you did say, and you've said repeatedly on your posts, ma'am, that Rahul Gandhi has damaged the protests by declaring that his real aim is to topple the government. Can I push you a little further as to why you think that? Because, Rahul Gandhi has hit the streets quite a bit, you know, starting with the Bharat Jodo Yatra. He's made the street fight one of the weapons in

0: is Arsenal. Why do you think that this damages that?
1: I think that the cockroach Janata Party needed to be a little bit more focused in what it was doing. I've been, you know, very impressed with what they've done so far, raising the question of schools and all this. And, you know, it's fair enough to raise the issue of the election commissioner. But I think that they need to now be a little bit more, you know, they need to find a direction. Because the impression I'm getting, you know, they raise every issue under the sun. And, you know, they've become rebels for any old cause now. So they need to control that. Also, they need to stay away from the political parties. Because the political parties are going to do them no good. And the reason why I think that Rahul has damaged his own case is that you cannot, as the leader of the opposition in parliament, declare that you want to, you know, you want to topple the government through street fighting. It's just not, it's not mature, it's not serious, it's not even civilized.
0: I notice you're getting quite a bit of pushback on social media about that particular point that you've been raising repeatedly, that, you know, you can protest all you want, but if you make this about regime change and toppling the government, you're damaging yourself. So are you saying that Rahul Gandhi has made a mistake by making it about that?
1: I think he has made a mistake. I think that, you know, he was getting a lot. I've been hearing reports. I haven't been in Uttar Pradesh myself or Uttarakhand, but I've been hearing from friends that he's being taken more seriously as a leader, as an alternative to Modi than he has been so far. But he shouldn't. You know, he shouldn't be talking like this. I've also been saying that as a political party, let them come up with alternatives. How would they like to see the election commissioner chosen in future? What are their suggestions to the government? What are the other things that they're worried about? You know, what are the guardrails they want in place? Why don't they do all that? Because, you know, the cockroach Janata Party, you don't expect them to come up with policy. But surely the main opposition party can.
0: You know, Ms. Singh, it's interesting that you say that CJP shouldn't throw in its lot with any politicians, because just this morning, Rahul Gandhi reached out to the CJP today, you know, after weeks of what everyone has clearly seen as the both sides competing for that sort of anti-government space. Is that the Congress finally recognizing that it, you know, cannot simply ignore the CJP? Is that what's happening here? Because Rahul reached out, then Abhijit Dibke replied and said, thanks for your solidarity. It's almost like the Congress can't ignore the CJP now.
1: Well, nobody can. nobody can. But I mean, for the CJP, it's the kiss of death. And when I say that, you know, I mean, I think that it's very wrong for Ashutosh Ranka and Saurav Das to be sent for 5 days to jail for a very small thing, which is to break a barricade and put the Indian flag in Jantar Mantar. But on the other hand, they don't need to do that when there is so much tension in the city. And, you know, I think that people are, you know, getting a little bit tired now of these protests. Let's get on with it. You know, I mean, there's parliament. Why doesn't before parliament, when I don't know when the next session is, but before that, the Congress party needs to come up with a full alternative scheme for what they want to do. Street fighting will only take them so far.
0: You've said before, Ms. Singh, that, you know, the Congress is copying the tactics of the cockroach Janata Party with street fighting and gimmicky songs that make those already in parliament just look silly and unserious. Is that still your reading now, that it's making absolutely them look silly and unserious?
1: Absolutely, absolutely. Do you remember that famous song? I don't want to give you the words.
0: Yes, I do.
1: What were these elderly Congress ladies doing, copying the children? I mean, it's fine in the street with, you know, 20-year-olds and 18-year-olds singing in that way. But surely the Congress party can do a little bit more. But I think that they've now got they believe that they got so many people into the street that, you know, that this is the way forward. It is not in my view, it's not the way forward. They have to be more serious about winning an election.
0: An interesting thing happened at yesterday's protests and then the Tea Party missing, which I'm sure you noticed. You know, Neha Bora, the young student leader of the All India Students Association, the left party,

0: Party Students Association. She was practically a chief guest at the Congress protests. And, you know, many people felt it was a movie they've seen before with Kanhaiya Kumar and others. It's almost like the Congress is sort of outsourcing or trying to enlist the engagement and traction that someone from the outside is getting. What did you think of that?
1: Well, you know, I want to remind Neha Bora and anyone else from the Cockroach Party. She's actually a political person. She's not from the Cockroach Party. But they should always keep in mind what happened to Kanhaiya Kumar. He was a huge student leader. And he's just disappeared into the bowels of the Congress Party, never to be seen or heard of again. So, you know, the Congress Party is a very big tent full of very elderly people. They don't really have a second line. Mm. So maybe what they're trying to do is recruit younger people into their ranks, which is a good policy for them. But the young people that get recruited, they have to remember that it would be the kiss of death.
0: You know, you've used the word kiss of death for the second time in this interview. I want you to explain
1: like
0: that
1: it.
0: For us.
1: It's a phrase I like.
0: No, I understand that. But tell us why, ma'am. You're right. The Kanhaiya Kumar example is a powerful one because it happened just a few years ago. But why do you say that? Would you not think that the Congress is changing, they're trying to change their old ways and be more flexible and create the second rung? Or you don't think that's possible in this big tent?
1: I haven't seen any sign of the Congress Party trying to rebuild itself. The structure doesn't exist. All that you're seeing is a lot of noise in Delhi. Mm. The Congress Party used to have a huge structure like the BJP now has. They need to rebuild that before the next general election. I don't see any sign of that happening. What I'm seeing is a kind of, you know, a childish attempt to recreate the party by sitting in Delhi. And so, you know, for me, I really want the Congress Party to revive, because the Cockroach Janata Party, even if they become a political party, which I believe they should, if they want to take their movement forward, they have to. Political movements go nowhere. Mm. After the first five, you know, season one and two might work, and then by three, people will be bored. But as a political party, they can really make the case for better education, better governance, and all the other things that they've been raising. And they've been raising very vital issues. But if they don't stay away from the established political parties, there's not a hope.
0: There was a time missing, and you know this, when Rahul Gandhi openly praised the Aam Aadmi Party when they, you know, when they were making a big splash in the national capital. Now Rahul Gandhi showing this solidarity with the CJP. Is that, in your view, more a compulsion than, you know, some opposition unity impulse at this time?
1: I don't think they've thought it through. Do you know, I have, you know, I really don't have much respect for the India bloc, because it's basically a collection of political heirs whose political parties are their inheritance. Mm. And this is why they found it so hard to take on Narendra Modi, because Narendra Modi did not have a mother or father who, you know, gave him his political career. And he didn't come with entitlement and privileges. All those guys you saw on the truck with Rahul Gandhi that day, I think each and every one of them was a political heir. So they need to get over this. And none of them have built their parties, by the way. All those parties have been stagnating, you know, instead of becoming stronger. Why have they not become stronger? The India bloc should sit down one day and ask themselves why the political parties in this bloc are not becoming stronger.
0: One criticism, Ms. Singh, has been that, you know, a large part of the Congress's resources, energy, talent, you know, has been diverted towards branding and rebranding and relaunching and recasting Rahul Gandhi's image and projecting him as a messiah and a Jananayak. Has this come at the cost of the organization and repairing the organization? It's been 12 years. You know, in 12 years, something should have happened to the organization. And by most serious accounts, with the next round of elections around the corner, you know, organizational muscle hasn't really been attended to. In your travels, is that what you've seen as well?
1: Yes. At the outside the cities, It's hard to find. I mean, I haven't been in Punjab lately, okay? But where I've traveled, I would say the Congress Party is almost number three. It'll be the BJP and the local, the regional party. The Congress Party needs to ask itself why this is. I mean, this is the party of our freedom movement. They have a huge organizational advantage over any other political party. But they don't seem to be using it because, as you said, they've spent too much time building the image of their leader instead of the party. They can do both. But I don't see that being done yet.
0: Final question, Ms. Singh. You know, we're still about 3 years out from the general election. Of course, there's UP and Punjab in a few months from now, etc. But with everything that you've seen so far, can the Congress still course correct in a big way? They made a bit of a splash in 2024. 2029 is the next big fight ahead. What do you think they need to do quickly in order to course correct towards that election?
1: They've got to rebuild their party at the grassroots. And they've got to get up off their laurels. The minute they win something, they relax and they, you know, rest on their laurels. This has happened too often for the Congress Party. So they really need to figure out what they're doing wrong. I don't see any sign of introspection, of real introspection, since they lost in 2014. I haven't seen it. There was an internal report ordered. I think Anthony was the head of it. Ordered. I don't know what happened to it. It's in some, you know, cupboard locked up.
0: Yeah.
1: So they need to find out what they're doing wrong. I really want them to revive, because I think the only party that can challenge Modi is the Congress Party.
0: Tavleen Singh, great speaking to you. Thank you for your time on NDTV. Thank you.
1: Thank you.
0: Eleven students at India's most famous university complain of sexual harassment. Delhi's Jawaharlal Nehru University, or JNU, fires this professor. That professor is Bimal Akhoijam, a Congress Lok Sabha MP. Now, you'd think that there would be a firestorm around this. But an entire section of this country that takes only seconds to hit the streets, including now, against sex predators, is so silent, it is almost comical. Look at the details reported from the JNU inquiry. Congress MP Professor Akhoijam asked questions about students' boyfriends and sexual activities during vivas. He explained what a quickie was with sexual gestures. He demanded hand-holding, pinching despite hesitation. Vivas at his residence, one running until midnight with female students present. The committee upheld 9 allegations out of 11. Akhoijam formally denies all of them. He says it is a conspiracy against him. The law will take its course, but what about the Congress's patriarchy smashers in chief? This is a sitting member of parliament of India's biggest opposition party. Rahul Gandhi says smash the patriarchy, and yet he hasn't said one single word about his own MP being accused and then fired. Even Priyanka Gandhi, who often steps away from the usual party line to take a moral position, is completely silent, and it beggars belief. What happened to ladki hu, lad sakti hu, or does that not apply to accusers of a Congress MP? Even tonight, Rahul Gandhi has rightfully gone and shown solidarity with Ankita Bhandari's parents at India Gate, but not a word, not a single moment for the accusers of a Congress MP who's just been fired from JNU. Viewer, we know this duplicity. We've seen this so many times before on all sides. Before choosing their outrage, politicians check the accused party and the complainant's usefulness. And inevitably comes, what about Brijbhushan Sharan Singh? Remember how that campaign against him was rightly the biggest story of that time? But now those 11 students at JNU must be in their rooms wondering why Rahul and Priyanka, the new self-appointed custodians of women's safety, have no face to show and no words to say. Every complaint deserves justice. That's the point. Invoking one case to dodge another is an admission that you have no moral answer. Another woman's suffering cannot become your escape route. And to journalism's own self-appointed high priests and priestesses, where is your sustained attention that this case deserves? if your solidarity with women disappears when the accused belongs to your political ecosystem, your moral superiority is a complete fraud, and your audience, your friends, your family, the country, they all see it. They're just nice enough not to say it to you, but I'm not nice enough, and I will say it to you. Smash the patriarchy. Start by finding the spine to confront it inside your own side. Tonight, your silence deserves the country's contempt. And I say this without hesitation tonight. India really spits on such people. Joining me live tonight, Sanju Varma, spokesperson of the BJP, and Shams Ravi Shrine is an advocate of the Supreme Court and a leader of the Congress Party. Shams Ravish, I'd like to come to you first. Where is the outrage over this Congress MP? Why have the leaders of the Congress not said a single word about Professor Akhoy Jam, who's been sacked by the JNU? Rahul Gandhi talks about smashing the patriarchy. We hear all the right things, the solidarity marches with women victims. How is there so much silence over this man?
2: Well, he's been accused in this case, wherein we have to wait because the reference that you gave earlier, they were different videos, there were different statements that were made. But whereas in this matter, they are ladies who have come up with accusing him. But if you will see that a proper inquiry needs to be done in this matter.
0: But
2: only
0: JNU inquiry was done. An internal inquiry is done, madam. An inquiry was done. It has found 9 of the 11 accusers, their accusations were correct. And the previous instance you refer to, which is Brijbhushan Saran Singh, those were also accusations. Those were also allegations. That did not stop a huge street andolan, which I believe was the right thing to do, by the way.
2: No, of course, it was the right thing to do. But here, if there is a accusation wherein he's been accused of it, a proper inquiry is done or not, he has a right to appeal to it. And since he is making a statement that all are wrong, let him actually come up with all the documents.
0: Oh, he has come up.
2: Of course. Look,
0: madam, you're defending the indefensible. The BJP is the only one that has protested. My simple question is, the Congress Party, Sanju, I'm coming to you. The Congress Party, day in and day out, Rahul Gandhi says, smash the patriarchy, ladki hu, lad sakti hu. You know, we are morally superior to the BJP. They don't care about women. We only care about women. That is how Rahul Gandhi and the Congress Party positions itself. That is the reason why these questions are being asked tonight. Sanju, what would you say? The Congress representative says, you know, he's an accused. You know, let him have his day in court and appeal.
2: No, that's not what I said. I have simply said that he's accused. Congress party do not get associated with
0: it. Madam, let Sanju finish. I'll come back to you.
2: I'll come back to you.
0: Let Sanju finish. I'll come back to you. I'll give you time.
3: Yeah. Madam, thank you. You know, Shiv, I just want to say one thing. I always say that when you pass a judgment on an individual or an entity, you have to look at the track record of the concerned entity. Look at the track record of the Congress person, you know, the Congress party. I will come to Akhoy Jam, who happens to be the Congress MP from Manipur. Beat Naina Sahni, who was murdered by a Congress Darbari called Sushil Sharma, or for that matter, Jessica Lal, again, you know, shot at point blank range by a Congress Darbari called Manu Sharma. Or if you recall, very recently, there was this case of a young 22-year-old called Himani Narwal, a young youth Congress leader who was found dead, murdered in a suitcase in Haryana. And no Congress Darbari even shed crocodile tears for her. Or for that matter, a couple of years back, Kalpana Giri, who was murdered in mysterious circumstances at Latur, which happens to be the stronghold of Vilasrao Deshmukh and his sons, Vilasrao Deshmukh, the former CM of Maharashtra. I don't want to get into the past, or for that matter, Sarita Nair, who openly made allegations of sexual harassment against former Chief Minister Uman Chandy, who's no longer there to, you know, tell his side of the story. My simple point is, irrespective of political ideology, I have on various occasions been put in a sticky spot, and yeah. I've always said, even during the peak of the Brijbhushan controversy, it's in the public domain, I have said, if Brijbhushan Sharan Singh is guilty, let him be given the harshest punishment as the national spokesperson of BJP. I demand complete, transparent investigation into him. Does not matter, because I'm also a thinking citizen. I'm bound by my political ideology, but I also believe that there is a thin line between right and wrong, and sometimes you've got to make the right decision.
0: And this is one of those issues where there shouldn't be any political lines. This is one of those issues, Sanju, where there shouldn't be any political differences.
3: You know, Shiv, my final point is this. I remember during the Brij Bhushan Sharan Singh controversy, he was guillotined by the media even before the trial began. The BJP did not interfere with the justice system. An 1100-page charge sheet was filed against Brij Bhushan Sharan Singh by the Delhi police. But the court of law found Brij Bhushan to be not guilty.
0: Okay.
3: My simple point is, why is this Congress MP from Manipur being treated by kid, you know, being treated with kid gloves? And my final point is, Rahul Gandhi, who has an opinion on everything under the sun, Priyanka Vadra, who ran to Hathras saying, "Ladki hu lad sakti hu, ladki hu lad sakti hu."
0: Let me take that point.
3: You've not even spoken one word against your Congress MP from Manipur.
0: Shamsravish, we have an example tonight itself. We have an example from tonight itself. Rahul Gandhi has gone to India Gate to show solidarity with Ankita Bhandari's parents, the girl who was, sexually abused and murdered in Uttarakhand. I applaud Rahul Gandhi for this. I think it is amazing that he has gone there to show solidarity. My simple question is, it is selective solidarity. Why not the same solidarity for the victims, the women who have pointed a finger at this Congress MP? Isn't that also important, madam?
2: First, I would start with what the BJP person said. Firstly, you don't have a right to even say anything about sexual harassment. Why? Because you were praising when a rapist who had raped many women was actually released by the review board in that Gujarat rape.
0: But madam, this is just whataboutry. The BJP will say the same thing about you. You will say the same thing about BJP, and nobody will get punished, madam.
2: Let me complete. When you have asked me to come and speak here, let me complete.
0: But please answer my question.
2: So when you are praising such kind of activities, such kind of people, you don't have a right to even utter a word for such kind of matters. Secondly, when you are talking about Brij Bhushan, it's the court who acquitted him and not anyone else. So even here also, in this case, internal inquiry happened. We are very happy that FIR has been filed. We have a lot of trust in the court. Let the court make a statement that yes, he has done something
0: but
2: wrong.
0: But Shamsravish, madam, Rahul Gandhi has not
2: first one to make a statement and say that we are removing his membership from the Congress.
0: Madam, simple question, Sanju, just hold on to that thought. Shamsravish, when the allegations were leveled against Brij Bhushan Sharan Singh, your party, Rahul Gandhi, Priyanka Gandhi, had called for the sacking of Brij Bhushan Sharan Singh. And this time, where allegations have been made against this man, Akhoy Jam, there is not even a word. Forget about sacking. They have not even asked him to, suspended him from the Congress party pending an inquiry. That is my point.
2: These are double standards. He should be sacked from the seat that he was holding.
0: Why isn't the Congress has not even taken that action? But the Congress has not even taken that action, madam. The Congress has taken zero action against him.
2: When the JNU professor has been removed from the post that he was holding as the professor, that is what similar thing.
0: That is not a Congress action, madam.
2: When the court will charge him and then say that he is the accused, he has the
0: You're
2: one
0: dodging.
2: Who has committed the crime, the Congress will be the first one to take a stand to it.
0: Madam, I don't mean to put you in a spot, because I know all parties have to defend the indefensible at some point of time. I respect both of you.
2: I am a lawyer. I completely talk on behalf of law.
0: But you know the double standards I'm pointing out are correct, and they are actually true. Sanju, please.
3: Thank you. So, Shiv, here is the basic difference between the BJP and the Congress party. I had the guts on national television to condemn Prajwal Revanna. I had the guts to say that let Brijbhushan Sharan Singh get the harshest punishment if found guilty. But I don't see a single Congress leader worth his or her salt

0: a sexual predator has been declared innocent even without a court trial.
1: No.
0: That is the irony. That is the doglapan. The hypocrisy. That is the level of shamelessness which the Darbari ecosystem is famous for. And my final point, Shiv.
1: Yes, please. Quickly,
2: when you come to a news channel,
0: I need to make my point. I heard this lady very carefully. Madam, shant ho jao. Shant ho jao.
1: One last point. Please,
0: I heard you, madam.
1: 10 seconds to each. Only 10 seconds. 10 seconds. 10 seconds.
0: Shiv, my final point is this. I always believe the apple cannot fall far from the tree. Rahul Gandhi, 72 hours back, was seen doing this, elbowing into the stomach of a female journalist, Richa Parashar. She sustained serious injuries. And the Darbari ecosystem said, "Arre, ye to Modi sarkar ka shadyantra hai." When Rahul Gandhi takes pot shots
1: at
0: Georgia Meloni.
1: Let me give the last word to Shyam Shravish. Let me give
0: that
1: the last
0: shows one. The kind of shamelessness that is the very DNA of the Congress party.
1: Okay, the public is waiting for one Rahul word. Shyam Shravish, I did my research. Not one word has been mentioned by the Congress on this case. That is unusual. 10 seconds, please. Out of time.
2: We are very a party where actually believe that when there is a justice that is going to happen, we will speak to it. If you ask us, we know that he is a innocent person. But in case there is something that truthful comes out, the Congress party will be the first
0: thing to speak out against
2: to do in this case is that he is going to be fine.
1: Okay, I'm out of time. Thank you very much, Sanju and Shyam Shravish, for joining me here on debate number 2 on India Matters. That was a bit of a noisy debate. We don't like to do that here on NDTV, so my apologies for that. But emotions run high when it is matters of hypocrisy of this kind. It's a wrap here on India Matters. If you have been, thanks so much for watching.
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0: Welcome back. You're watching NDTV with me, Raisha Sehgal. There's lots time for you on the show, but first a quick check on the headlines. CJP leader Saurav Das and Ashutosh Ranga in Tihar jail for Jantar Mantar security breach. Dipke returns to Delhi, calls for Tiranga march on Friday. Trouble for accused Congress MP Akhil Jam in sex for marks charge. ABVP hits the streets at JNU. BJP MPs submit complaint to women's body. Akhil Jam summoned for questioning by Delhi police. Punjab CM Bhagwant Mann breaks silence on anti-drug activist, says those tampering with law will face action. Statement after opposition, furious attacks, accused home raised shop set ablaze. Verdict in Meerut Blue Drum murder case. Muskan, who murdered her husband and sealed chopped body with cement, now gets death sentence along with her lover. Canada Foreign Minister Anita Anand meets Prime Minister Modi, holds talks and opportunities ahead for trade, investment and security. Anand speaks only to NDTV, calls reset of ties a welcome transition. Well, a blue plastic drum, a gruesome murder, and now a death sentence. The Meerut murder case is back in spotlight, but the question is, it's not only the crime involving a seemingly ordinary pattern. From Madhya Pradesh to Maharashtra, disturbing cases have emerged, different victims, different circumstances, but a chilling pattern. Here's more.
1: A blue plastic drum. A murder that shocked the nation, and now a death sentence. Saurabh Rajput, a former Merchant Navy officer, was killed in Meerut in March 2025. His wife Muskan Rastogi and her lover Sahil Shukla were accused of conspiring to murder him. The case went through 126 hearings with 22 prosecution witnesses examined. However, the Meerut case was not the only murder involving a blue drum. In October 2025, in Dewas in Madhya Pradesh, the body of 22-year-old Lakshita Chaudhary was found after she was allegedly drowned in a drum of water. The accused, identified as Monu, also known as Manoj Chauhan, surrendered to the police. Not just that, in May this year, another case emerged of Maharashtra's Mumbai, where the police arrested a woman accused of killing her partner with the help of a relative and placing it in a blue drum. And in January this year, a separate case in Jhansi, which involved a retired railway employee accused of killing a woman and attempting to dispose of her remains in a blue trunk. In all these cases, the circumstances differ from case to case. The victims' alleged motives and methods of killing are not identical. However, what connects these cases is the attempt to conceal a death using ordinary household or industrial containers to hide human remains and delay discovery. The bigger question is if the repeated use of drums and containers point to a new criminal trend, and has the blue drum become a chilling symbol? Behind every headline is a victim and a family waiting for answers. Vishnu Shom for NDTV.

0: A verdict can change a business. 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
1: 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Dr. Swarnim Wagle, General David Petraeus, Swami Sarvapriyananda, Mike Walsh.
2: Welcome back. In other news, from Riyadh's airport to the heart of Saudi Arabia's oil industry. The conflict with the Houthis is now escalating in the fresh wave of strikes. An Aramco administrative building in Tehran has been targeted with strikes and counter-strikes also intensifying. The question is, how will Riyadh respond and can a wider conflict be avoided? Take a look.
3: Saudi Aramco, the world's largest oil company, is now in the crosshairs of the Saudi-Houthi conflict. In the last 24 hours, fresh strikes and counter-strikes have intensified between the two sides. Hours after Saudi-led coalition forces carried out airstrikes on an oil depot in Yemen's capital Sana'a, a missile attack by the Houthis targeted Saudi Aramco's headquarters complex in Dhahran in eastern Saudi Arabia. According to Saudi Arabia's Energy Ministry, the strike hit an administrative building of Aramco, triggering a limited fire. The top three floors of an office tower were reportedly damaged. Authorities said no casualties were reported. The Houthis had already vowed a severe response to strikes on Sana'a, naming Aramco's Tehran headquarters and a Riyadh refinery as possible targets.
4: من يتحمل مسؤولية قتل أولئك المدنيين هي السلطات السعودية وكذلك شركات الطيران التي لم تستجب لتحذيرات القوات المسلحة اليمنية بأن المطارات السعودية وكذلك الأجواء السعودية محظورة وأن اليمن قد فرض حصار جوي على السعودية كما أن السعودية تفرض حصارا جويا على اليمن.
3: Earlier, the Saudi coalition urged residents near a fuel depot on Sana'a's outskirts to move to safety, then struck the Sabah fuel station run by the Houthi-controlled Yemen Petroleum Company. The Houthi-run health ministry says two civilians were killed at the depot. The Saudi coalition explicitly framed the Sana'a strikes as a response to the Houthi missile attack on Riyadh King Khalid International Airport. At least 13 people were killed and more than 300 injured in the attack. That Saturday strike was the deadliest in Saudi Arabia in a decade.

0: Amid mounting concerns over the widening conflict in West Asia, US and India have issued safety advisories. The US Embassy in Riyadh has urged Americans to reconsider travel to Saudi Arabia. It has cited the risk of drone and missile targeting of American interests by Iran and the Houthis. The US Embassy also warned of extreme caution at airports, adding that US government employees need special authorization to use any Saudi airport. With Saudi Aramco now in the crosshairs and missiles and drones threatening the kingdom's capital, the questions are mounting. Where is Crown Prince Mohammed bin Salman and how will Riyadh respond? Will Saudi Arabia be able to contain the Houthi threat? And will Washington step in with military support? Or can diplomacy prevail before the conflict spirals into a wider regional war? The answers could shape not just Saudi Arabia's security apparatus, but the future of an already volatile region. Bureau Report, NDTV World.
1: Meanwhile, a hidden recorder behind a television, inside a room where OpenAI discussed some of its most closely guarded secrets, the FBI has arrested a Saudi engineer accused of planting a hidden recording device at OpenAI's San Francisco office. The case has put the security of sensitive AI research in the spotlight. Take a look.
2: A hidden recording device, an executive boardroom, and one of the world's most powerful AI companies at the center of it. According to the US Department of Justice, an OpenAI engineer secretly planted a recording device inside the company's San Francisco office. The department says a security sweep found the audio recorder hidden behind a TV in the executive conference room. According to OpenAI, an employee had planted it a few days earlier. The employee has now been terminated by the company and arrested by the Federal Bureau of Investigation. The accused is 35-year-old Abdul Rahman Al-Fozan, a Saudi national who had worked at OpenAI as an engineer since July 2025. He is also a permanent resident of the US since 2020. According to the complaint filed by the FBI, the CCTV footage shows this suspect, Al-Fozan, near the conference room several times despite having no authority to attend meetings there. The room was used for confidential talks on research, product plans, strategy, and government engagements. The suspect allegedly used a productivity tool to search for building addresses, meeting rooms, calendars, and leadership locations. Chatbot account, linked to his spouse, was allegedly used to search for ways to build, hide, encrypt, and remotely access an audio recorder. On October 5, Al-Fozan entered the conference room and looked behind the television where the device was found. The same day, security found another recording device in his unattended bag. US officials have called the incident a counterintelligence and national security issue and urged that American AI innovation must be protected from foreign threats. According to OpenAI, there is no indication that model weights, source code, or customer data were improperly accessed or taken. If convicted, Al-Fozan faces up to 5 years in prison and a $250,000 fine and 3 years of supervised release. The case highlights growing security concerns around sensitive AI research as companies and governments compete fiercely for the talent and technology. Bureau Report for NDTV World.
1: Meanwhile, the new White House press secretary has had a rocky start. We're talking about Katie Zakaria's debut briefing, which lasted just 14-odd minutes. Social media and former White House aides have now been quick to mock her. Here's Ma.
2: Katie Zakaria, the newly appointed White House press secretary, made her briefing room debut on Tuesday. But what was supposed to be a memorable moment almost ended in ridicule. Zakaria mostly read prepared remarks and ended the briefing in only 14 minutes. She took questions from just three reporters, all belonging to organizations aligned with the Republican Party, and referred to her husband as my president, inviting harsh reviews from journalists and political figures. When asked if the US had cut off intelligence sharing with Ukraine, she said she would get back to the reporter.
3: I have wanted to work for him for a very long time.
2: She stumbled during a monologue on Trump's Venezuela operation, calling it a historic one-day war. Critics and former White House aides did not mince words. Former Press Secretary Jen Psaki likened the briefing to a Saturday Night Live skit. Journalist Aaron Ruper said Zakaria makes former Press Secretary Caroline Leavitt seem like Winston Churchill. But the new White House Press Secretary found a supporter in her boss, U.S. President Donald Trump.
4: I thought she was very good.
2: Questions over her credentials have also been swirling. Zakaria has repeatedly referred to herself as a lawyer throughout her media career. But there is no evidence she was admitted to practice law in the U.S. She is a conservative commentator who briefly worked at the Department of Homeland Security and more recently at Trump Media. While she has found her supporter in one of the most powerful people in the world, the uproar points to some tough days ahead for the new White House press secretary. Bureau report for NDTV World.
1: In other news, Air France has barred Pakistani pilots and cabin crew from flights to Israel. Pakistan is perhaps among 31 countries whose nationals can no longer, the crew can no longer take Tel Aviv flights. The rule follows an attempted attack on a fly Dubai flight. We'll leave you with this as we slip into a very short break.
5: Air France has banned Pakistani pilots and cabin crew from operating flights to Israel. Pakistan is one of 31 countries on the list, which also bars crew holding dual nationality of these countries. The airline says it is complying with entry rules set by Israeli authorities. Israel's transport ministry told foreign airlines on October 1st that crew entering its airspace must not hold the nationality of a state without diplomatic relations with Israel. It came a day after an Omani co-pilot allegedly tried to crash a Fly Dubai flight from Dubai into Tel Aviv's Ben Gurion Airport. According to Emirati and Israeli authorities, he attacked the flight's Indian pilot, who has been recovering in hospital. Mediapart reports that Air France is complying with the Israeli directive, but reluctantly. It says staff were told to declare any second nationality or face disciplinary action. A union representing flight deck crew reportedly persuaded Air France to drop a voluntary declaration, calling it discrimination based on nationality. Air France is not the only airline affected. United Airlines has reportedly told staff in an internal memo that nationals of 29 countries might be barred from its Tel Aviv flights, according to Czech Aviation. United would not confirm receiving the directive. Czech airline Smartwings confirmed it received it and said its operations haven't been affected so far. On Tuesday, an Ethiopian Airlines flight was ordered back by Israel after an Indonesian pilot was identified on board. The pilot was replaced and the flight then landed in Tel Aviv. Lawyer Clara Gandin says the policy could breach French labor law, which bans discrimination based on nationality. Air law expert Vincent Correa says states have sovereignty over their airspace and notes crew from countries without ties to Israel were already barred. Israeli authorities rarely enforced the rule before, and pilots from countries including Pakistan, Iran, Oman, Iraq, and Lebanon flew into Tel Aviv for years. Now Israel is pushing for strict enforcement. Bureau report, NDTV World.
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10: the only female bassist to be ranked among Music Radar's top 10 bassists of the 21st century. From India to the world stage, Mohini Day has made the bass her voice. 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

0: Good evening and welcome. Thanks very much for tuning in to NDTV. I'm Padmaja Joshi, and on the day's biggest story, the buck stops here, and we're starting with the big story right now. Rahul Gandhi has gone to India Gate. As we speak, he has reached Central Delhi. He is at India Gate meeting with the parents of Ankita Bhandari. Ankita Bhandari was a young lady who was murdered in 2022. Remember, she used to work at a guest house where it was alleged that she was sexually harassed, and subsequently she was killed. Now her parents are sitting in protest at India Gate, and Rahul Gandhi has reached India Gate to meet with the parents of Ankita Bhandari. That's him you see, along with the activist Yogita Bhayana, who's been with the parents of Ankita Bhandari, who have sat on protest. Now, why are they protesting? That is because a BJP leader named Dushyant Gautam, who was linked to this particular murder. What basically had happened was that one audio clip had been circulated a few years ago, where it was alleged that there was a mysterious VIP who had asked for Ankita to quote-unquote provide services. She had refused, and which is why she had been killed. Subsequently, Dushyant Gautam went to court, and the court ruled that all these defamatory allegations need to be pulled down from social media. Even parties like the Aam Aadmi Party and the Congress were told to pull down any such allegations which they have made on social media, because he got an injunction from the Delhi High Court. Now that Dushyant Gautam has been made governor, that announcement was made just a couple of days ago. After him being made governor, Ankita Bhandari's parents are sitting in protest at India Gate. Let's cut straight across to Akhil, who's joining us live from there. A sudden visit, a surprising visit. What is Rahul Gandhi doing there? What is the purpose of this meeting? Akhil, over to you.
1: Well, Panja, if you see, we are at the India Gate, where right now you can see our friend Rahul Gandhi has just arrived a few moments back in support of Ankita Bhandari. And what we have seen, that this case has been going on for a very long time, and after that, what we have seen, that several activists have basically risen their concern in that very regard. And today what we have seen, that this very evening, what we have got to learn, that senior Congress leader Rahul Gandhi is going to arrive at India Gate. And right now you can see large number of Congress party workers, NSUI workers and Youth Congress workers have arrived over here in support of Ankita Bhandari. So you can see over here in the visual that right now what we have also got to learn, that not only Rahul Gandhi, apart from that, some other senior leaders of Congress party is also present over here. And this is a very case in which what we have seen, that a senior leader from the BJP, his son, whose name is Pulkit Arya, his name has basically came forward in this entire matter. And after that, what we have seen, that since then, basically, if you see, the involvement of several other BJP leaders name have come forward, and in which what we have seen, that Dushyant Gautam has got good links with that very individual, Mr. Pulkit Arya. And after that, when his name propped up, due to which what we have seen, that in the recent past, if you see, the name of Dushyant Gautam has been announced as governor. And post that, what we have seen, that the Congress party workers have gathered along with several other activists over here. And right now you can see the visual just outside India Gate, that several Congress leaders, including Rahul Gandhi, including Priyanka Gandhi, including Pawan Khera and other leaders, have arrived over here at the various spot in support of Ankita Bhandari.
0: All right. Remember, the state government had requested for a CBI probe to be ordered in this particular case, which had shocked not just Uttarakhand but all of India. But now that Dushyant Gautam has been appointed the governor of Sikkim, the parents of Ankita Bhandari say that this is an appointment that simply should not have taken place. The Congress in Uttarakhand has also announced a street protest, and to express solidarity and to highlight the issue, Rahul Gandhi now at India Gate to meet the parents of Ankita Bhandari. And what is the context of all of this? Remember, Rahul Gandhi over the last week and a half has also led the agitation on behalf of the opposition, along with other opposition parties, on issues like the SIR against the Chief Election Commissioner, against the Modi government. Today, in fact, he also announced that there is going to be a common cause of the entire opposition, even of the Cockroach Janata Party, and they are all going to unite under one umbrella, because their objective is the same, to have a united front against the Modi government, against the SIR and against the Chief Election Commissioner. Let's quickly get in the guests also who are joining us right now. We have Dr. Ajay Alok from the Bharatiya Janata Party, Jayanand Dehadra, a lawyer in the Supreme Court, author and political analyst Sanjay Jha, spokesperson NCP Sharad Pawar, Anish Kavan, and senior journalist Neeja Chaudhary joins us. But I'd like to start with you, Dr. Ajay Alok, and these images that we are getting from India Gate. It's every day Rahul Gandhi has decided that he is not going to let the momentum flag. Every day it's a new issue, there is fresh impetus. How are you going to deal with this? This is only going to multiply your headache, considering that now Rahul Gandhi is not alone. Unhone aaj bol diya, it's common cause. Cockroach and Congress saath mein rahenge.
2: Padmaja, actually it's not momentum picking up. It's like restless leg syndrome, which quite happens in the people suffering from obsessive compulsive neurosis. What Rahul Gandhi has been suffering from since 2018, when he first started Rafael, and this OCN kept on multiplying, and now it has taken another symptom, that is restless leg syndrome, that he needs to run somewhere, anywhere, any place, directionless, senseless. Why didn't he meet Ankita Bhandari and his parents and his family when he was there in Dehradun on 17th July 2026, when he was doing a Chhatra Ki Goonj there? So don't you see this as a political rhetoric? Well, in democracy, you are welcome to do this political rhetoric. You must do, if you are going to become a serious politician, you must do all these things. But this is of an inconsequential value, and that shows that how low you can fall. Because this Ankita Bhandari case happened in 2022. Mm. 4 years has lapsed. Then this family never bothered to meet Ankita Bhandari.
0: Sir. But Mr. Dushyant Gautam has been appointed the governor of Sikkim day before yesterday.
2: He's
0: been made governor. That's why the parents, Virendra Bhandari and the mother, are there.
2: Is he an accused? Simple thing. Is he an accused? Do you have evidences against him? You have asked for a CBI inquiry. Government did look into it. There's an SIT going behind it. There's a full-fledged investigation. People have been arrested. Hmm. They have been sent behind bars. A speedy trial is going on. Just to name a politician, today if I say certain things about Rahul Gandhi, he does not become a convict or something. It's just a mere accusation as somebody is leveling on him. That happened with Rahul Gandhi in 2008 in that rape case, Amethi rape case. What happened to that? This is not a way of, this is cheap politics, nothing else.
0: Okay, let's have Sanjay Jha quickly respond. Cheap politics, restless leg syndrome. ADHD, that's what Dr. Ajay Alok is saying. Sanjay Jha.
3: Padmaja, since we are talking about women and their respectability in our society, I would have expected Ajay Alok to be a lot more sensitive when he addresses it in such a casual, demeaning, sarcastic, disparaging manner. It's so unfortunate. I mean, Ajay is aware of the BJP's track record when it comes to women. Manipur, nobody's going to forget those images. We know that the rapists of Bilkis Banu were released, my dear friend Alok, on India's 75th independence anniversary. You could not have done a bigger mortification of women in this country, by the way. And I request all the viewers of NDTV to look at the tragic case of Bilkis Banu. Shall we talk of Kathua? Shall we talk about your BJP MLA in the Unnao case? And you want me to make this into a laundry list of embarrassments for you?

0: which will make even your t-shirt blush further? For God's sake, let's not go down that road. So a simple answer, Padmaja. I think I have, you know, I've been aware of this case. It's an 18, 19-year-old girl in Uttarakhand. And I can tell you that I live in Mumbai, supposedly most civilized. But even here, we have some examples of unfortunate harassment that do happen from time to time. We have a problem. This is a society. It's a systemic problem. Mm. I would like the BJP here to not treat this with any degree of nonchalance and to not dismiss it with the contempt that Ajay Alok has done.
1: 100%. None of these cases should be treated with anything but sensitivity. And more importantly, the criminals should be brought to book, and which is why the CBI investigation should come to its conclusion ASAP. Meanwhile, since we are on the topic, but I really want to give more context also to the agitation that is taking place and the fact that Rahul Gandhi now wants to set the agenda every single day and ensure that the protest does not flag. But on the note, do you also think that Bimal Akoi Jam, Sanjay Jha should be sacked by the Congress? That action should be taken against Bimal Akoi Jha?
0: Yeah, let me tell you. I have some elementary information on that. I saw his interview with the Rajdeep yesterday on India Today. But I do believe that if there are charges, even if they are allegedly false and fabricated, as he's claimed, yes, they have to be contested legally. But as an individual from a party that has, frankly speaking, fought for India's freedom, and I know genuinely respects women, I think that is a call that he needs to take. That's his call. But I do want to reiterate this point that I've been saying for a long time. I haven't forgotten. I'm also been a big follower of sports. But you know, Padmaja, the way the women wrestlers were treated, the way Brij Bhushan was made into, now they will say he's acquitted and all that. Forget that. But the way they made those statements with such braggadocio in his support, and the Prime Minister was silent. I mean, what else can I say?
1: Okay. I really wish you wouldn't have said, even if they are allegedly false and fake allegations, because remember, an internal complaints committee has found that those charges stand. There are 11 women who have stood by those charges. But like I said, I want to broad-base this discussion based on what has happened over the last 24 hours. It's not just the protest by Ankita Bhandari's parents, because today you've had the Congress and the CJP, for the first time perhaps, say that we are united for a common cause. First, it was Rahul Gandhi saying that people should not be arrested for unfurling the tricolor. And then Abhijit Dibke responded to that saying, we are in this together. Why this is important is because thus far, we had seen that they were working at cross purposes. Remember, they hadn't really shared a stage. Neha Bora, who was at Jantar Mantar, has been on Rahul Gandhi's bus. But it's never been the case with Abhijit Dibke and Rahul Gandhi, or for that matter, anyone else from the CJP. But this time around, there's ammunition that these two parties have. The arrest of two CJP leaders, Ashutosh Ranka and Saurav Das, the two had entered Jantar Mantar along with their other party leaders and waved the tricolour there. Subsequently, they were booked for trespass, disturbing public peace and inciting other people. Adding fuel to this joint mission was an altercation between NSUI members and a woman cop while they were being detained yesterday. Today, Rahul Gandhi met with these student wing members who were part of the protest and declared that from now on, this is going to be a united, singular offensive against a dictatorial government. Listen.
2: Ye cherni hai. जान रहे हो इसको? ये शेर नहीं है। इसको मारा? डर लगा?
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3: All right, Nisha Chaudhary, now that for the first time, and this is quite significant because Abhijit Dibke, Rahul Gandhi on record are saying it's one voice, one protest. Do you think that this alliance of sorts is going to work in the future?
4: In the future, we can't say, but certainly they're closing ranks. There were comments about this, that were they, you know, not moving in tandem in the last days, because the CJP leaders went to Jantar Mantar after it was denotified, were picked up, put in judicial custody. And while Rahul Gandhi led that march, the India march, you know, what he called the Shivji Ki Barat, to the court, Supreme Court premises, which was huge, huge, huge. Their mobilization of the Congress party was quite something. Haven't seen that kind of thing in recent times. So I think, yeah, that they have to move in unity. Very simple. One, unity of the entire opposition, including the CJP. And two, the organizational heft that they show. Those are going to determine the results of the elections that are due next year. And the results of the elections will determine the kind of tempo, the mood that comes on after that. You know, at the moment, it's protests. Will this goodwill, protest, anger, dissatisfaction actually get converted into votes? That is the big question mark. But just one word on Ankita, you know, Rahul Gandhi going there. You know, I wish more and more and more and more politicians would go and handhold parents of, you know, somebody like Ankita. Very few have gone there, you know. Whether they'll get justice, well, the CBI inquiry is going to be speeded up. Mm. At least it puts pressures. Politicians have forgotten how to go to the people, sit with them, offer them a glass of water at India Gate, that kind, those kind of images. And, you know, nobody questioned when Smriti Irani and others of the Mahila Morcha of the BJP took up that issue of the JNU professor. When these kind of incidents happen, politicians must do what is expected of them. So I would never, never, whatever be their motives, question if they go and sit next to the victims, their families, and commiserate with them.
3: Okay, Dr. Ajay Alok, this is an emotional issue. Nobody can fault any politician, any human being, or standing with grieving parents who are seeking justice. And similarly, have you also given another emotive issue where today even Rahul Gandhi said ki tirange ke liye kisi ko jail mein dalna, what's happening in a democracy? One, they are closing ranks, and second, they are now using the emotional issues that you are giving them, Dr. Ajay Alok.
5: That's exactly not true. As far as Nirija ji is concerned, let me tell you that my Chief Minister of Uttarakhand has visited Ankita's house not once but twice. My Chief Minister Pushkar Singh Dhami announced the CBI inquiry. My Chief Minister ordered the SIT. And the insistence of my government in Uttarakhand, the culprits, the so-called accused culprits, are behind the bars and facing speedy trial. So this is not true that the politicians have not visited. We don't care if somebody accusation is being leveled or somebody is trying to veil accusation at my party leader or me. If there is a victim, we have to stand. And especially for the woman. It cannot be like Rajasthan mardo ka pradesh hai, yahan rape hote rehte hain. My party leaders are not that insensitive. My party leader is not like Rahul Gandhi, who is still standing behind his Manipur MP. not doing anything, but only talking of smashing the patriarchy. It's not like that. And thank you for reminding Sanjay Jha, Padmja, about that Manipur MP. That's what I was telling him, because when he started recounting my Kuldeep Singh and Brijbhushan Sharan Singh. We never backed and we never supported Brijbhushan Sharan Singh. We always said that its matter is in the court. Let the court try him out. And today he stands what? He stands innocent by the court. He has been absolved of all the charges. Now what do you say about Brijbhushan Sharan Singh? Then you say we don't believe Supreme Court. Because this is the same ecosystem.
3: Mm.
5: Which has not given any article, not given any dissent, has not concerned any surprise that a political party is supposed to take out march to the Supreme Court. Which has never been done in the history of independent India. Is this a matter of pride or shame? The so-called perpetrators or supporters of democracy and the torchbearers of democracy, was this democracy or anarchy? Nobody will write, nobody will say anything, nobody will speak up anything. Sanjay Rao will prefer to keep mum. He stays in much more civilized society in Mumbai, unlike Delhi or something where things like this happen. I mean, you're making a ridicule of yourself. We don't have to say anything. People of this country are not naive.
3: Okay. Anish Gawande, you know, the CJP started as a students' movement, but in tying up with a political party, do you also run the risk of taking on the Congress's baggage? Congress has the baggage of Bimal Akoi Jam or whatever has happened with them in history, you know, down the years, what their political stance has been in the last 70 years. CJP didn't have any of that baggage. So how does it work? Do you also now answer for Bimal Akoi Jam? Do you also now answer for emergency? Do you also now answer for what happened to the Sikhs in Delhi? I think you're muted, Anish.
6: Apologies. Padmaja, as I've said before on your show, protest is not a competitive sport. This is a moment at which we're standing together as Indians, first against an illegal and unconstitutional SIR and against actions taken by the Chief Election Commissioner that violate every rule in the ECI rulebook. But now, more importantly, for young people who've been beaten black and blue, for which there is no accountability. I've spoken to young women, Padmaja, who've had their dupattas used to choke them. We've seen videos of police officers choking protesters in buses yesterday. We know that protesters were beat on their crotches. You know, last night at Lady Harding Hospital, I was there for a bit with Gurmeher Kaur of the IYC and NSUI volunteers as they were painstakingly taking the time to file those medical legal reports and to ensure that there's some accountability. But from 20th of July to today, and everything that's happened in between, this government has shown a cruelness that makes all of these claims of standing up for women hollow.
3: Hmm.
6: So I feel like it's not even important to go into the past. Why don't we go back to 2 days ago and ask whether any action has been taken? Are you telling me that every video of a protester getting beaten up is doctored? Every MLC is something that has been fudged by the opposition to besmirch the reputation of the BJP? I mean, let's get a grip on this. This is a government that has forgotten to listen, and it is the job of the opposition today, as Neerja Chaudhary ji said right now, to ensure that when the voices of people come out onto the streets, we stand by them and we protect them. You'll remember the scenes at India Gate when air pollution protesters tried to go there and they were mercilessly beaten. You'll remember the scenes that have taken place just a few days ago in central Delhi when people were picked up and beaten by the dozen. It is important now for political parties to come together and be that sort of voice of support when people want to raise their voice.
3: Another opportunity is going to be Jayanand Dehadra just this Friday, because Abhijit Dibke has said if people are going to be detained for unfurling the tricolour, everyone should reach Central Park or do it inside their house. Now, one assumes that perhaps the Congress and the CJP will be together on that as well, first test of unity.
7: Majaji, I think Abhijit Dibke and the CJP and their agenda has been thoroughly exposed this time, and I'll tell you why. When the original protest site, Jantar Mantar, when it was notified and it was legal for protests to happen there was a protest that took place. It was fair and it was very nice for anybody to say that if you're not being permitted to protest there, then there is a problem. But now, once the Jantar Mantar site has been denotified, there are two other sites notified. You know, if Mr. Dipke or his colleagues want to go and protest at those notified sites, they can do so to their heart's content. But now, to enter a site where the Jantar Mantar, where prohibitory orders are going on, it is no longer notified as a protest site, to break the law with complete impunity, to run inside and then to try and make an issue out of protesting itself rather than the issue that they were originally canvassing, I think exposes them completely. This is one aspect of it. Now, this entire movement started with

0: one more thing. I'm very, very upset, disappointed, dismayed with the Delhi police. They have two sets of rules, Padmaja, and I'm quite disgusted by them. They will go and prosecute some people for acting, you know, for assaulting them and so on. But the moment you have the first family of India, the hallowed Gandhis elbowing them or some other MP biting another cop, they, you know, Delhi police suddenly turns a blind eye. So what is this? Are we in some, you know, in colonial era India, where if a white person commits a crime, then there is no charge sheet. But if a regular person does it, then there is a, you know, you're booked for it. I don't understand this duplicity also on the part of the Delhi police.
1: Okay, Anish, respond. You can't hide behind the tricolor for politics.
2: You know, I don't think anybody needs to hide behind the tricolor for politics, and nobody has ever hidden behind the tricolor for politics today, nor in the past. What happened today, right? There was an attempt to go to Jantar Mantar to unfurl the tricolor there, plain and simple. What was the response? A trespassing notice from the same JDU whose Nitish Kumar was a product of the JP Andolan, was a product of Ram Manohar Lohia's politics against unarmed protesters who were unfurling the tricolor.
0: No.
2: So rapist ko jail or nationalist ko rapist ko
1: no, but Anish, just a second. The people haven't been jailed. They haven't been sent to judicial custody for unfurling the tricolor. They have been sent to judicial custody for violating their bond. Because you've got other people. There were 14 CJP guys there. 14 of them have been booked under two FIRs, but only two have been sent to judicial custody because they violated the conditions of their bond.
0: And not only that, Padmaja, not only
2: violation of the conditions of their bond and the disturbance of peace is trespassing at the JDU office. I mean, that's what we're sending people to Tihar for 5 days. I mean, this is the theater of the absurd.
1: No, but if only going to Jantar Mantar was the crime for which you get sent to Tihar, then all the other 11 people would also be sent, right? Ajinkya was also there. He was right there with the tricolor, but he was only made to sign a bond and he was left.
2: What does
1: breach
0: of
2: peace mean? No, Padmaja, what is breach of peace? Is people going to Jantar Mantar and unfurling the tricolor a breach of peace?
1: Okay, very quickly, Jay Anand, respond. Then I want to bring some more facts out. Yes, Jay Anand Dehadrai.
0: I just want to make two quick points. You know, the right to protest, Padmaja, is a fundamental right protected by our constitution. Nobody for a moment, I for one am not saying even for a moment that people should not protest. I think it's very healthy for a democracy that people come out and protest. Having said that, when there are prohibitory orders, absolutely if you go and violate them, then it amounts to violating those prohibitory orders and committing trespass. So the police is supposed to do what? They're supposed to keep the peace. So when you have already, Anish, I'm so sorry. Just give me a moment. I didn't interrupt you. I'm simply, Anish, I'm not even getting into the politics of it. I'm not even disagreeing whether they are, I mean, I'm disagreeing with you or saying whether, you know, their right to protest or unfurl the flag is right or wrong. Of course it is right. They can do so wherever they want. I'm agreeing with you, Anish. I'm only saying that the hypocrisy of the symbolism in this incident is not missed on anybody. If they wanted to protest or unfurl the flag, Anish, I am with you. They could do it anywhere where there are no prohibitory orders. To me and to many people like me, it appears that they wanted to be arrested to maybe make a larger political point, maybe to get some traction out of it. This is what it is seeming like to reasonable people as well, Anish.
1: Okay, before you respond, just to put a few facts out there.
2: One very quick point, Parmaja, just short point. There's a little bit of disingenuity here, right? Overnight, you denotify Jantar Mantar. Ram Leela Maidan isn't available to the last 3 days of December. You tell people to go to Burari or Shadra. Is it because you want to silence people? Or is it because you think protests are not important? I mean, there has to be a genuineness of intent.
1: And how much are you going to do it? Because it's going to be repeated in CP as well. But like I said, just to put a few facts out there, because it's being claimed again and again that the right of citizens to protest is perhaps being taken away. What happens to our civil freedoms from now on? What on earth is going on? There are strong feelings and valid questions. And here are some things to remember. I will refer you to only three cases. Listen closely and remember this. First, in October 2020, a lawyer went to court against the road blockade in Delhi thanks to the Shaheen Bagh protests. The blockade of arterial roads dragged on for over a month, inconveniencing commuters and harming business. Arguing for the protesters, their lawyer said that Articles 19(1)(a) and 19(1)(b) provided an absolute right to peaceful protest to every citizen. The council also said that it doesn't matter how many people are involved and how much space they occupy for however long. After all, didn't it take us exactly such a protest to win us our freedom from the British? Something that you will hear over and over during the CJP protest as well. Well, the Supreme Court did not agree then. It made absolutely clear that you can

0: not compare a colonial regime with the democratic government we have now. In its order of October 7, 2020, the Supreme Court concluded that democracy and dissent go hand in hand, but you can't occupy public spaces indefinitely. You can't protest to the detriment of other citizens. There will always be reasonable restrictions to protect India's sovereignty, its integrity, and public order. And it is also incumbent on the concerned authorities, the government, the police, the MCD, to take action to keep public areas free of encroachments and of obstruction. And this order was based on precedents. It wasn't standalone. Order of the Supreme Court itself in the Himmat Lal Shah versus Commissioner of Police Ahmedabad of 1973. Or the more recent Supreme Court judgment in the Mazdoor Kisan Shakti Sangathan versus Union of India in 2018. In this case, the 2018 case, the court had to consider the regulation of demonstrations at Jantar Mantar. And while doing so, here is what the Supreme Court said. Nobody can claim that I have a right to hold a demonstration at one particular area only. While regulating such demonstrations in the public interest, particular areas can be earmarked. So can the police say that please protest, but do it in the three earmarked venues like Ramlila Maidan or CBD ground? Yes, it can. The Supreme Court has said so clearly in its order. Then comes the important part of the same order that says a provision can be made for taking requisite prior permission from the police commissioner or his delegated authority for holding such demonstrations. While examining such proposals, the parameters can also be laid down, which shall be looked into in order to decide whether the permission is to be granted or not. So, for anyone who's saying today that we don't need any permission to protest in a democracy, unfortunately, that's not correct at all. A permission is not only requisite, it needs to be taken prior to the competent authority. Prior from the competent authority. I know this isn't the cool thing to say. It is, however, where the law stands. Yes, Anish, you wanted to respond.
1: You cannot be selective about which Supreme Court orders you want to obey. When Rosie files an FIR or tries to file one about sexual harassment by an ACP, you violate Lalita Kumari and refuse to file the FIR, shut down a police station. In this particular order, you say that this is the Supreme Court's order and that the opposition must also wait until the Supreme Court decides on SIR before moving forward. But the opposition has also now challenged the denotification of Jantar Mantar as a protest site. So must we not wait until the Supreme Court decides on that to accept the government's verdict that Jantar Mantar is no longer a protest site? Again, Padmajan, all of this, the problem is the intent. The permission to protest at Jantar Mantar, which was applied for, is not granted. The request to get permission to protest at Jantar Mantar is met with a denotification of Jantar Mantar. I mean, the government must really twist itself into knots to prove to the people of India that they're scared. And it's good to say you're scared. We're very happy you're scared because you came out of the JP movement. How are you saying this
0: now? Okay, that is what it all boils down to. Answer this, Dr. Ajay Alok. You came down from the JP movement and very interestingly, Revanth Reddy just last week said, Singhasan khali karo, janta aati hai, ab sampoorn kranti hogi. Aap jantar mantar band kar denge, kal wo CP pahunch rahe hai Friday ko. Phir kya karenge? Kya aap CP ko denotify kar denge? You're scared, says Anish Gawande.
2: Let me refresh my friend Anish that we didn't came out of JP movement. We were much before we were there. The Jan Sangh was there already much before JP movement. Because of the JP movement, we merged the Jan Sangh into Janata Party for the sake of the country. We merged. We never split like you have split. We never split. We merged and then we formed another party in 1979. We never came out of JP movement. And all those who came out of JP movement against fighting the Congress are today sitting in the lap of the Congress. May it be Lalu Prasad Yadav, may it be Akhilesh Yadav, or anyone. So freshen up your memory and come to the present. What you said right now? That you restricted the Jantar Mantar, so we are going to the court, and we should wait for the court. You mean administration and the government should wait for the court order until that time you are justified, or you have to wait for the court order. That it is denotified, you cannot go there. That is the law of the land. And if you don't follow the law of the land and you give frivolous arguments, then you are an anarchist. Now choose whatever you want to be. Because people of this country still believe in the law of the land. You don't. That's your problem. The law of the land will take its own course.
3: Okay, the law of the land and the public mood, because I want to also point out what happened. We saw a couple of videos, Neeja Chaudhary. You know, it's great. It's great that you've got young politicians tying up with the grand old party. But are we also not able to gauge the public mood? Earlier, when Abhijit Dibke and his other members were being detained from the aircraft when they landed here on Saturday, there were a few people who heckled them. Today also, when Mr. Dibke landed in Delhi, there was somebody who said, ki aap kyun desh ko kharab kar rahe ho? Is there also a public mood changing where they don't want so many disruptions, they don't want these constant disruptions? What are you picking up?
4: Are you asking me?
3: Yes, ma'am.
4: Yes. I think there are two things. We don't know yet whether public mood will turn against that. Too many disruptions, public places. Jantar Mantar doesn't quite come there. It's for security reasons that the government doesn't want the situation to spin out of control, so close to parliament and the seat of government and power. So that's why they've done it. But it's also true that, you know, unless you have the ear of the executive, to have it in Burari, nobody's going to bother about it. Media bhi nahi jayega cover karne. As we know. So it has to be, we all know, even as media, we operate in this area because you have access to politicians of the opposition, of the government, and so on. So would protesters want that. Parliamentarians go there, address them, meet them, promise them. At least they feel they've been heard, if not heeded. But whether people will get tired, to just at the moment, the mood is turning in the other direction, Padmeja. And the more the government comes down on the protesters with a heavy hand, the more they will alienate people. This cannot have a law and order solution. It has to have a political solution. And I think the government needs to take the initiative to sit across the table and solve the essential issue that they've raised, which is the credibility of the electoral rolls, the sanctity of the right of every citizen to be able to vote. And there have been suspicions, allegations about the voter rolls being manipulated. And everything is, you know, gone out from there.
3: Okay, Jay Anand Dehadrai, the heavier the hand, the stronger the bond between opposition parties and pressure groups like CJP.
4: And, you know, yes, and it's brought these opposition parties, you know, moving in different directions on the same tables, on the same page.
3: Well, BJP did say sabka saath, sabka vikas. They never thought that it's going to be applicable to the opposition. Yes, Jay Anand Dehadrai.
5: Very quickly, I disagree with what Neeja Chaudhary ji is saying right now. And I'll tell you why. You see, when you sit down and start having a discussion with those who inherently do not believe in your institutions, your constitutional mechanisms and so forth, and, you know, they're openly canvassing and saying that, well, the next government is going to be decided on the streets and not through the ballot. I don't think you can legitimize, or this government should legitimize, such people and sit across the table with them and talk to them. And insofar as the mood changing, I wanted to tell you something. In fact, just today, I'm an advocate on record in the Supreme Court. Just today, I've been approached by a trader organization, very large trader organization. And they have come and told me such startling facts about what this protest, how this protest disrupts, you know, trade across the city. And it has already caused losses worth hundreds of crores. And it's not just the rich traders who suffer, Padmaja. It is also those daily wage workers who are linked to, you know, those shops, let's say in Chandani Chowk, around Connaught Place, that entire area. All of them, they all suffer. They can't access the metro. They can't come to their place of work. There's no earning for that day. So according to me, it's all very nice to try and romanticize this protest in the heart of the city. But practically speaking, you ask, you know, the common people, for instance, my own colleagues who have to get to court. My God, it's an absolute pain to get from one place in the city to the other because of these massive disruptions. So as citizens of this city, I don't think anybody enjoys this. And I see nothing wrong in notifying a place where they can go and protest to their heart's content, unfurl the flag, raise whatever issues they want. And if it is legitimate enough, then surely even the leader of the opposition will go there if it is legitimate enough.
3: Okay, since you mentioned the three words, leader of opposition, notified place and the tricolour, we see all of those in one place with Rahul Gandhi, who was just waving the tricolour at India Gate as he goes to meet the parents of Ankita Bhandari. These are very, very interesting times. For the time being, there's a slight break on the protest by the larger opposition. Student organizations are now going to take up the baton from here on. But with the streak that Rahul Gandhi has been having of late, one never knows what he has up his sleeve. We'll keep a close watch. For the time being, thank you very much, all gentlemen, and Neeja Chaudhary for joining me. In fact, stay on with me, Neeja ji, because very quickly we want to discuss that

0: Eternal question, and I know a lot of you are going to be smirking at this, is a cabinet reshuffle finally on the cards? And why are we talking about it today? Because, well, we're in the middle of Navratri. This is an auspicious time. Dashera is just around the corner. Before Diwali, could there be a reshuffle? The latest trigger, of course, is the resignation of L. Murugan as Minister of State. And this is much ahead. He's not just resigned as minister, but he has also given up on his Rajya Sabha seat. And he in fact had about, I think, as much as about 4 to 5 years of that Rajya Sabha term left. There are already existing vacancies. But before I go any further, I want to actually bring in Rahul Srivastav on this. Nejaji continues with us. So Rahul, who's going to one get that Rajya Sabha in place of L. Murugan? What are you hearing? And these vacancies, are we going to see them being filled up anytime soon?
1: You see, when Nitin Naveen brought in his team, we saw that it was a party's course correction. I think there needs to be a governance course correction for the government. I think since 2014, this is the first time you see such a negative perception of the government, not just in terms of what is happening as far as the politics is concerned, but also a lot of extraneous pressures. You know, you've got trade deal going wrong, you've got Middle East and prices rising because of petrol. I think a governance reset does, the government needs it. Technically, the government can have 81 odd ministers, council of ministers. You have 61 now after Mr. Murugan going. There is a buzz, there has been, and I'll be putting my neck online on this. There is a hazard warning that it's dangerous
0: always,
1: to
0: always
1: make it. So, but still, there could be 1.5 changes. So vacancy is 13 odd, total number plus existing. Because right now 68 are there with Prime Minister Modi. So 13 odd there, 1.5. Dozen ministers likely to be reshuffled. What is very interesting is 29 cabinet ministers have, out of 29 cabinet ministers, 12 have two more portfolios. Five MOS independent have, all have more than two portfolios. MOSs 17 have more than two portfolios. So the government will like to get some better work done, bring in some new faces. You already have something close to 47 members belonging to OBC, SC, ST and religious minorities. Means the upper caste and others is actually 20. With UP in mind, will the government like to send out a signal? Because I think that's what they really need. You know, while Delhi is resonating with SIR and CEC, Rejuvenated Congress, out in UP on that day when people were eating dosas in Sagar Ratna, Akhilesh Yadav was in Ayodhya. Because Akhilesh Yadav knows in UP, among the upper caste loyal vote bank of the BJP, not vote chori, but chanda chori works better.
0: And he was in Ayodhya in the company of Pawan Pandey, an upper caste.
1: Exactly, an upper caste. So, you know, people know this is happening. So, I think the UP, the BJP will like to get down to its, you know, that basic work it does, bread and butter kind of things which it does. Diwali is a fantastic time to do it. But one wariness which I have, the monsoon session of parliament has not been prorogued. It is signed, not, it is still signed I. Now, if the government is looking at Tamil Nadu with Mr. Murugan going, is the DMK coming in? Because some movement has to be there on DMK. If DMK has to come in, even in outside support of the government. Now, in that scenario, will the government, before calling a session for delimitation, if the numbers are formed up, if DMK is there, then will it go before that or after that? I think so many ifs and buts.
0: I think that's the point I want to take to Nejaji. Are you hearing a buzz that the DMK, finally after so much back and forth, they've officially had their divorce with the Congress? I think the India protest has made it very clear. The TVK has, by the way, officially decided to join their protests. So could they be shifting sides officially now? What are you hearing, Nejaji?
2: You know, Padmaja, one heard about the DMK in track two talks even when the elections were being held, even at that time. The possibility, depending on what the outcome was, and so on. Now, I would not be surprised at all, because the DMK would also want to be on the right side of Delhi, and this is absolutely feasible and doable, and looks, you know, plausible also. Because one has been hearing of it for a while now, quite a while now, that very serious conversation talks are underway. And DMK has been part of the NDA alliance in the past, so it's nothing new that if they go to that side.
0: And in fact, the funny thing was that when the Prime Minister was in Tamil Nadu, when he was with Chief Minister Vijay, he made it a point to say that governments come and go, but I've always had good relations, even with Chief Ministers like Ms. Jayalalitha and M. Karunanidhi. So he also named Kalaingar and said, I've had good relations. How soon do you think, Neejaji, can a reshuffle take place?
2: I think, you know, Padmaja, it seems now that these governors appointed, I think the BJP is now on a course correction mode. They know they have to do something to arrest this. As I said, there is a growing dissatisfaction. There's fatigue. 12 years are over. Plus all this that has happened in the last 2 months with the CJP and then with the CEC, all this going on. Mm. So they will want to change the narrative. Organization reshuffle has taken place. I think very soon, what we hear about, though one can never say with this government, is nearer the Sehra time.
0: Okay. Let's keep our fingers crossed. But Rahul Srivastav, Uttar Pradesh, is that going to be the big focus in the cabinet reshuffle also? Because as of today, we had three former Samajwadi Party MLAs joining the BJP in the presence of Smriti Irani in Amethi. Now, a lot of people would have assumed that Smriti Irani would not be seen in the vicinity of Amethi after losing from there. But she's gone right back. And she had those three MLAs, including one from Amethi, joining the BJP today. Plus, in the six governors who have just been appointed, even that caste balance has been maintained. I think at least two, three of them OBC and two Dalits.
1: You see, UP, I think this cabinet reshuffle thing which we talk about, the governance rejig, I think it's one of the very, those points. You know, Narendra Modi has done these cabinet reshuffles many times since 2014. Midstream changes have been there, and there was this major reshuffle in July 21, when 36 new ministers were brought in, 12 had resigned, 36 were inducted, 7 were promoted. That was huge. And that was at post-pandemic time, where I think for the first time the government had was facing a negative.
0: Yeah.
1: Right now the picture is much worse than 21. So I'm ready to say that I think it might be a much more drastic and much more signal-sending kind of an exercise by the government. Now, it's also interesting that two critical elections, one Uttar Pradesh, but also Punjab.
0: Yeah.
1: Now, there are alliance talk even happening in with Akali Dal. Now, will the government use this opportunity to send out not just a signal to Uttar Pradesh, but even Punjab?
0: So are you saying, I'm just going to be blunt, you've got your only Tamil minister out, you've got both your Sikh minister out. Should we take this as a clear indication that two new allies from Punjab and Tamil Nadu could be brought in?
1: You see, it cannot be ruled out. You see, it may be that we can go wrong, but what does political logic say here? That there is a man, there is a Rajya Sabha seats are hard to get.
0: Yeah.
1: You are getting a sitting minister, but also a Rajya Sabha seat.
0: Mm.
1: Why will you do it? Otherwise, there is no logic that why suddenly Mr. Murugan was not really rocking Tamil Nadu politics.
0: So somebody from DMK is going to be given that Rajya Sabha seat from Tamil Nadu?
1: See, that's another way, only way somebody can come in. Otherwise, BJP doesn't have...
0: Who could it be?
1: That is, again, something in the realm of... See, they will have to get somebody substantive who carries certain amount of footprint in Tamil Nadu. Otherwise, if you get somebody who is a political non-entity, then it doesn't have the impact. When you come to UP, I think this is a course correction exercise. Mm. These three people had cross-voted in Rajya Sabha.
0: Yeah.
1: They were all out of the Samajwadi Party and they were not going to get tickets. So it's not a huge political exercise that they were BJP has inducted winners. Say, for example, this gentleman from Kalpi, Mr. Vinod Chaturvedi. Now, this gentleman had won compared to fighting against Nishad Party. Now, Nishad Party is now with a Samajwadi Party. So, actually makes life difficult if he's fielded there in Kalpi.
0: Hmm.
1: Mr. R.P. Singh, he defeated Congress earlier. But if Samajwadi Party and Congress are together, it's going to be difficult.
0: Yeah.
1: But Amethi, you know, it's a signal that it's that one seat, which is a prestige seat for the Congress Party. It's a family pocket borough where there are MLAs defecting over to the BJP, and these are upper caste men.
0: Hmm.
1: Now that's the signaling where it's really being directed, and Smriti Irani being there is a sign. A sign that somewhere the BJP is worried about the upper caste element. Because I think in this election, there is one thing that Akhilesh has to do, which I will talk about, I think, in some, because I'm trying to firm it up. But I think the Brahmin and upper caste vote is the most critical. You will find that the fortunes of the BJP will hinge which way the Brahmins are going. The mood is that they may not vote against the BJP per se as an en masse, but they are doing, thinking about a strategic method of voting for a larger objective of the Brahmins. Okay. I think it's going to be a real rocker of an election.
0: I think we need to have a much, much longer discussion on that. The decisive vote in Uttar Pradesh, that could take over an hour. But for the time being, thank you very much, as always, Rahul Srivastav, Neeja ji, for having joined me. And remember, when it's a big political story, anything that you want to know about, the buck stops here. Thanks for watching.

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1: Hello and welcome to Watch and Prime 5 with me, Marisha Sehgal. 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
0: Welcome back. In other news, from Riyadh's airport to the heart of Saudi Arabia's oil industry. The conflict with the Houthis is now escalating in the fresh wave of strikes. An Aramco administrative building in Tehran has been targeted with strikes and counter-strikes also intensifying. The question is, how will Riyadh respond and can a wider conflict be avoided? Take a look.
3: Saudi Aramco, the world's largest oil company, is now in the crosshairs of the Saudi Houthi conflict. In the last 24 hours, fresh strikes and counter-strikes have intensified between the two sides. Hours after Saudi-led coalition forces carried out airstrikes on an oil depot in Yemen's capital Sana'a, a missile attack by the Houthis targeted Saudi Aramco's headquarters complex in Dhahran in eastern Saudi Arabia. According to Saudi Arabia's Energy Ministry, the strike hit an administrative building of Aramco, triggering a limited fire. The top three floors of an office tower were reportedly damaged. Authorities said no casualties were reported. The Houthis had already vowed a severe response to strikes on Sana'a, naming Aramco's Tehran headquarters and a Riyadh refinery as possible targets.
4: من يتحمل مسؤولية قتل أولئك المدنيين هي السلطات السعودية وكذلك شركات الطيران التي لم تستجب لتحذيرات القوات المسلحة اليمنية بأن المطارات السعودية وكذلك الأجواء السعودية محظورة. وأن اليمن قد فرض حصار جوي على السعودية كما أن السعودية تفرض حصارا جويا على اليمن.
3: Earlier, the Saudi coalition urged residents near a fuel depot on Sana'a's outskirts to move to safety, then struck the Sabah fuel station run by the Houthi-controlled Yemen Petroleum Company. The Houthi-run health ministry says two civilians were killed at the depot. The Saudi coalition explicitly framed the Sana'a strikes as a response to the Houthi missile attack on Riyadh King Khalid International Airport. At least 13 people were killed and more than 300 injured in the attack. That Saturday strike was the deadliest in Saudi Arabia in a decade. Amid mounting concerns over the widening conflict in West Asia, US and India have issued safety advisories. The US Embassy in Riyadh has urged Americans to reconsider travel to Saudi Arabia. It has cited the risk of drone and missile targeting of American interests by Iran and the Houthis. The US Embassy also warned of extreme caution at airports, adding that US government employees need special authorization to use any Saudi airport. With Saudi Aramco now in the crosshairs and missiles and drones threatening the kingdom's capital, the questions are mounting. Where is Crown Prince Mohammed bin Salman and how will Riyadh respond? Will Saudi Arabia be able to contain the Houthi threat and will Washington step in with military support? Or can diplomacy prevail before the conflict spirals into a wider regional war? The answers could shape not just Saudi Arabia's security apparatus, but the future of an already volatile region. Bureau Report, NDTV World.
0: Meanwhile, a hidden recorder behind a television, inside a room where OpenAI discussed some of its most closely guarded secrets, the FBI has arrested a Saudi engineer accused of planting a hidden recording device at OpenAI's San Francisco office. The case has put the security of sensitive AI research in the spotlight. Take a look.
5: Hello. hidden recording device, an executive boardroom, and one of the world's most powerful AI companies at the center of it. According to the US Department of Justice, an OpenAI engineer secretly planted a recording device inside the company's San Francisco office. The department says a security sweep found the audio recorder hidden behind a TV in the executive conference room. According to OpenAI, an employee had planted it a few days earlier. The employee has now been terminated by the company and arrested by the Federal Bureau of Investigation. The accused is 35-year-old Abdul Rahman Al-Fozan, a Saudi national who had worked at OpenAI as an engineer since July 2025. He is also a permanent resident of the US since 2020. According to the complaint filed by the FBI, the CCTV footage shows this suspect, Al-Fozan, near the conference room several times despite having no authority to attend meetings there. The room was used for confidential talks on research, product plans, strategy, and government engagements. The suspect allegedly used a productivity tool to search for building addresses, meeting rooms, calendars, and leadership locations. Chatbot account, linked to his spouse, was allegedly used to search for ways to build, hide, encrypt, and remotely access an audio recorder. On October 5, Al-Fozan entered the conference room and looked behind the television where the device was found. The same day, security found another recording device in his unattended bag. US officials have called the incident a counterintelligence and national security issue and urged that American AI innovation must be protected from foreign threats. According to OpenAI, there is no indication that model weights, source code, or customer data were improperly accessed or taken. If convicted, Al-Fozan faces up to 5 years in prison and a $250,000 fine and 3 years of supervised release. The case highlights growing security concerns around sensitive AI research as companies and governments compete fiercely for the talent and technology. Bureau Report for NDTV World.
0: Meanwhile, the new White House press secretary has had a rocky start. We're talking about Katie Zakaria's debut briefing, which lasted just 14 odd minutes. Social media and former White House aides have now been quick to mock her. Here's Mark.
5: Katie Zakaria, the newly appointed White House press secretary, made her briefing room debut on Tuesday. But what was supposed to be a memorable moment almost ended in ridicule. Zakaria mostly read prepared remarks and ended the briefing in only 14 minutes. She took questions from just three reporters, all belonging to organizations aligned with the Republican Party, and referred to her husband as my president, inviting harsh reviews from journalists and political figures. When asked if the US had cut off intelligence sharing with Ukraine, she said she would get back to the reporter.
6: I have wanted to work for him for a very long time.
5: She stumbled during a monologue on Trump's Venezuela operation, calling it a historic one-day war. Critics and former White House aides did not mince words. Former Press Secretary Jen Psaki likened the briefing to a Saturday Night Live skit. Journalist Aaron Ruper said Zakaria makes former Press Secretary Caroline Leavitt seem like Winston Churchill. But the new White House press secretary found a supporter in her boss, U.S. President Donald Trump.
7: I thought she was very good.
5: Questions over her credentials have also been swirling. Zakaria has repeatedly referred to herself as a lawyer throughout her media career. But there is no evidence she was admitted to practice law in the U.S. She's a conservative commentator who briefly worked at the Department of Homeland Security and more recently at Trump Media. While she has found her supporter in one of the most powerful people in the world, the uproar points to some tough days ahead for the new White House press secretary. Bureau Report for NDTV World.
0: In other news, Air France has barred Pakistani pilots and cabin crew from flights to Israel. Pakistan is perhaps among 31 countries whose nationals can no longer, the crew can no longer take Tel Aviv flights. The rule follows an attempted attack on a flight, Dubai flight. We'll leave you with this as we slip into a very short break.
8: Air France has banned Pakistani pilots and cabin crew from operating flights to Israel. Pakistan is one of 31 countries on the list, which also bars crew holding dual nationality of these countries. The airline says it is complying with entry rules set by Israeli authorities. Israel's transport ministry told foreign airlines on October 1st that crew entering its airspace must not hold the nationality of a state without diplomatic relations with Israel. It came a day after an Omani co-pilot allegedly tried to crash a Fly Dubai flight from Dubai into Tel Aviv's Ben Gurion Airport. According to Emirati and Israeli authorities, he attacked the flight's Indian pilot, who has been recovering in hospital. Mediapart reports that Air France is complying with the Israeli directive, but reluctantly. It says staff were told to declare any second nationality or face disciplinary action. A union representing flight deck crew reportedly persuaded Air France to drop a voluntary declaration, calling it discrimination based on nationality. Air France is not the only airline affected. United Airlines has reportedly told staff in an internal memo that nationals of 29 countries might be barred from its Tel Aviv flights, according to Czech Aviation. United would not confirm receiving the directive. Czech airline Smartwings confirmed it received it and said its operations haven't been affected so far. On Tuesday, an Ethiopian Airlines flight was ordered back by Israel after an Indonesian pilot was identified on board. The pilot was replaced and the flight then landed in Tel Aviv. Lawyer Clara Gandin says the policy could breach French labor law, which bans discrimination based on nationality. Air law expert Vincent Correa says states have sovereignty over their airspace and notes crew from countries without ties to Israel were already barred. Israeli authorities rarely enforced the rule before, and pilots from countries including Pakistan, Iran, Oman, Iraq, and Lebanon flew into Tel Aviv for years. Now Israel is pushing for strict enforcement. Bureau report, NDTV World.
9: This is a world between orders. Uncertain. Unwritten. As global equations shift, Prime Minister Narendra Modi will lead the conversation at the NDTV World Summit 2026 to decode the shifts, redraw possibilities. NDTV World Summit 2026, a world between orders. 22nd and 23rd October.
0: Welcome back. You're watching NDTV with me, Raisha Sehgal. There's lots time for you on the show, but first a quick check on the headlines. CJP leader Saurav Das and Ashutosh Ranga in Tihar jail for Jantar Mantar security breach. Dipke returns to Delhi, calls for Tiranga march on Friday. Trouble for accused Congress MP Akhil Jam in sex for marks charge. ABVP hits the streets at JNU. BJP MPs submit complaint to women's body. Akhil Jam summoned for questioning by Delhi police. Punjab CM Bhagwant Mann breaks silence on anti-drug activist, says those tampering with law will face action. Statement after opposition, furious attacks, accused home raised, shop set ablaze. Verdict in Meerut Blue Drum murder case, Muskan, who murdered her husband.

0: This is a world in transition. Uncertain. Unpredictable. Volatile.
1: India and the UK should have a special partnership.
0: Nations are choosing.
2: Vibrant nation of 1.4 billion people.
0: Challenging.
3: There will be contestations, there will be frictions.
0: Repositioning.
1: And India is an example of that.
4: Dominant power changes.
0: The choices of today would define the world of tomorrow.
5: Aaj Bharat ki growth global opportunities ko shape kar rahi hai.
0: The world's most influential minds come together to decode a changing world.
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7: Welcome back. In other news, from Riyadh's airport to the heart of Saudi Arabia's oil industry. The conflict with the Houthis is now escalating in the fresh wave of strikes. An Aramco administrative building in Tehran has been targeted with strikes and counter-strikes also intensifying. The question is, how will Riyadh respond and can a wider conflict be avoided? Take a look.
8: Saudi Aramco, the world's largest oil company, is now in the crosshairs of the Saudi-Houthi conflict. In the last 24 hours, fresh strikes and counter-strikes have intensified between the two sides. Hours after Saudi-led coalition forces carried out airstrikes on an oil depot in Yemen's capital Sana'a, a missile attack by the Houthis targeted Saudi Aramco's headquarters complex in Dhahran in eastern Saudi Arabia. According to Saudi Arabia's Energy Ministry, the strike hit an administrative building of Aramco, triggering a limited fire. The top three floors of an office tower were reportedly damaged. Authorities said no casualties were reported. The Houthis had already vowed a severe response to strikes on Sana'a, naming Aramco's Tehran headquarters and a Riyadh refinery as possible targets.
9: من يتحمل مسؤولية قتل أولئك المدنيين هي السلطات السعودية وكذلك شركات الطيران التي لم تستجب لتحذيرات القوات المسلحة اليمنية بأن المطارات السعودية وكذلك الأجواء السعودية محظورة. وأن اليمن قد فرض حصار جوي على السعودية كما أن السعودية تفرض حصارا جويا على اليمن.
8: Earlier, the Saudi coalition urged residents near a fuel depot on Sana'a's outskirts to move to safety, then struck the Sabah fuel station run by the Houthi-controlled Yemen Petroleum Company. The Houthi-run health ministry says two civilians were killed at the depot. The Saudi coalition explicitly framed the Sana'a strikes as a response to the Houthi missile attack on Riyadh King Khalid International Airport. At least 13 people were killed and more than 300 injured in the attack. That Saturday strike was the deadliest in Saudi Arabia in a decade. Amid mounting concerns over the widening conflict in West Asia, US and India have issued safety advisories. The US Embassy in Riyadh has urged Americans to reconsider travel to Saudi Arabia. It has cited the risk of drone and missile targeting of American interests by Iran and the Houthis. The US Embassy also warned of extreme caution at airports, adding that US government employees need special authorization to use any Saudi airport. With Saudi Aramco now in the crosshairs and missiles and drones threatening the kingdom's capital, the questions are mounting. Where is Crown Prince Mohammed bin Salman and how will Riyadh respond? Will Saudi Arabia be able to contain the Houthi threat and will Washington step in with military support? Or can diplomacy prevail before the conflict spirals into a wider regional war? The answers could shape not just Saudi Arabia's security apparatus, but the future of an already volatile region. Bureau Report, NDTV World.
7: Meanwhile, a hidden recorder behind a television, inside a room where OpenAI discuss some of its most closely guarded secrets, The FBI has arrested a Saudi engineer accused of planting a hidden recording device at OpenAI's San Francisco office. The case has put the security of sensitive AI research in the spotlight. Take a look.
6: A hidden recording device, an executive boardroom, and one of the world's most powerful AI companies at the center of it. According to the US Department of Justice, an OpenAI engineer secretly planted a recording device inside the company's San Francisco office. The department says a security sweep found the audio recorder hidden behind a TV in the executive conference room. According to OpenAI, an employee had planted it a few days earlier. The employee has now been terminated by the company and arrested by the Federal Bureau of Investigation. The accused is 35-year-old Abdul Rahman Al-Fozan, a Saudi national who had worked at OpenAI as an engineer since July 2025. He is also a permanent resident of the US since 2020. According to the complaint filed by the FBI, the CCTV footage shows this suspect, Al-Fozan, near the conference room several times despite having no authority to attend meetings there. The room was used for confidential talks on research, product plans, strategy, and government engagements. The suspect allegedly used a productivity tool to search for building addresses, meeting rooms, calendars, and leadership locations. Chatbot account linked to his spouse was allegedly used to search for ways to build, hide, encrypt, and remotely access an audio recorder. On October 5, Al-Fozan entered the conference room and looked behind the television where the device was found. The same day, security found another recording device in his unattended bag. US officials have called the incident a counterintelligence and national security issue and urged that American AI

innovation must be protected from foreign threats. According to OpenAI, there is no indication that model weights, source code, or customer data were improperly accessed

0: Zakaria's debut briefing, which lasted just 14 odd minutes. Social media and former White House aides have now been quick to mock her. Here's Ma.
1: Katie Zakaria, the newly appointed White House press secretary, made her briefing room debut on Tuesday. But what was supposed to be a memorable moment almost ended in ridicule. Zakaria mostly read prepared remarks and ended the briefing in only 14 minutes. She took questions from just three reporters, all belonging to organizations aligned with the Republican Party, and referred to her husband as my president, inviting harsh reviews from journalists and political figures. When asked if the US had cut off intelligence sharing with Ukraine, she said she would get back to the reporter.
2: I have wanted to work for him for a very long time.
1: She stumbled during a monologue on Trump's Venezuela operation, calling it a historic one-day war. Critics and former White House aides did not mince words. Former Press Secretary Jen Psaki likened the briefing to a Saturday Night Live skit. Journalist Aaron Ruper said Zakaria makes former Press Secretary Caroline Leavitt seem like Winston Churchill. But the new White House press secretary found a supporter in her boss, U.S. President Donald Trump.
3: I thought she was very good.
1: Questions over her credentials have also been swirling. Zakaria has repeatedly referred to herself as a lawyer throughout her media career. But there is no evidence she was admitted to practice law in the U.S. She's a conservative commentator who briefly worked at the Department of Homeland Security and more recently at Trump Media. While she has found her supporter in one of the most powerful people in the world, the uproar points to some tough days ahead for the new White House press secretary. Bureau report for NDTV World.
0: In other news, Air France has barred Pakistani pilots and cabin crew from flights to Israel. Pakistan is perhaps among 31 countries whose nationals can no longer, the crew can no longer take Tel Aviv flights. The rule follows an attempted attack on a Fly Dubai flight. We'll leave you with this as we slip into a very short break.
4: Air France has banned Pakistani pilots and cabin crew from operating flights to Israel. Pakistan is one of 31 countries on the list, which also bars crew holding dual nationality of these countries. The airline says it is complying with entry rules set by Israeli authorities. Israel's transport ministry told foreign airlines on October 1st that crew entering its airspace must not hold the nationality of a state without diplomatic relations with Israel. It came a day after an Omani co-pilot allegedly tried to crash a Fly Dubai flight from Dubai into Tel Aviv's Ben Gurion Airport. According to Emirati and Israeli authorities, he attacked the flight's Indian pilot, who has been recovering in hospital. Mediapart reports that Air France is complying with the Israeli directive, but reluctantly. It says staff were told to declare any second nationality or face disciplinary action. A union representing flight deck crew reportedly persuaded Air France to drop a voluntary declaration, calling it discrimination based on nationality. Air France is not the only airline affected. United Airlines has reportedly told staff in an internal memo that nationals of 29 countries might be barred from its Tel Aviv flights, according to Czech Aviation. United would not confirm receiving the directive. Czech airline Smartwings confirmed it received it and said its operations haven't been affected so far. On Tuesday, an Ethiopian Airlines flight was ordered back by Israel after an Indonesian pilot was identified on board. The pilot was replaced and the flight then landed in Tel Aviv. Lawyer Clara Gandin says the policy could breach French labor law, which bans discrimination based on nationality. Air law expert Vincent Correa says states have sovereignty over their airspace and notes crew from countries without ties to Israel were already barred. Israeli authorities rarely enforced the rule before, and pilots from countries including Pakistan, Iran, Oman, Iraq, and Lebanon flew into Tel Aviv for years. Now Israel is pushing for strict enforcement. Bureau report, NDTV World.

0: 5 hours to go for all of DKS's dreams to come true. I'm going to try and get more into the crowds. Here are the pictures, Siddaramaiah.
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0: Let's do it. 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
0: We've got a picture of the letter. 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You can never predict what's going to happen in Tamil Nadu politics.
4: 21 days in Kashmir. Unfiltered list of things I saw and observed on the ground.
0: Very special ground report from the line of control. There were some children who've lost limbs in the shelling. For a country that has fought so many wars in the mountains and at high altitude.
4: We're standing on the Indian Navy's newest warship.
0: The line of control, Shiv Arun, NDTV.
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0: Well, it's one of the most consequential equations that India has with any country in the world. Canada and India have had an extraordinary diplomatic relationship, and I think the future augurs well, which isn't to suggest that there haven't been problems in the past, but I think there's a real sense that it is going well. We've got a we've got a wonderful guest with us, the Foreign Minister of Canada, Anita Anand, over here in New Delhi. I must tell you before we start that I've had a wonderful Canadian experience myself. Both my university degrees, 30 years back, were from Canada. And so I bring back memories of a lot of my friends. It's wonderful to have you in this country.
1: Thank you.
0: I think there's a great sense that the economic potential between India and Canada is huge. You've come over here with a delegation of, 300 odd business leaders. What are some of the areas that they're looking at?
1: You're right to focus on the economic relationship. Of course, we're looking to conclude the SIPA trade agreement before the end of the year. And Minister Sidhu is here as well in India, and that delegation comprises sectors, agriculture, agri-food, manufacturing, institutional investors, and the list goes on. I want to say, though, that the relationship between Canada and India isn't just an economic one. The people-to-people ties that bind our two countries are very deep. And we see those ties expressed in business, but also expressed in university and education, in the tourism and transportation industry, and in the broader familial relationships between our two countries. Let's just say that the reset and elevation of the relationship has been a welcome transition for many people. And in addition, I want to say that underpinning all of this work is a national security dialogue at the highest levels, in which we stress the importance of the rule of law and domestic security considerations.
0: Since you do mention the entire security consideration issue, how is that something that's been a challenge in the past, but one that's being addressed both by Canada and New Delhi, to your satisfaction, presumably? Mm-hmm.
1: There is an ongoing legal case relating to the killing of a Canadian man on Canadian soil. And that case is in the litigation process, and it is one which renders it important for us to take the rule of law and the system of justice in Canada extremely seriously. And so what we did is to initiate a high-level dialogue relating to the rule of law and national security, which is what my deputy minister focuses on, as well as others in the government, to ensure that we don't lose sight of the importance of national security issues. And when Minister Jaishankar and I signed the declaration last October, we specifically had the first page of that declaration devoted to security and the rule of law, making sure that that was a priority for us to address in the domestic relationship.
0: And how has that been in terms of working with New Delhi, sorting through those security concerns?
1: I will say that we have made progress with the government of India, and we will continue to meet because these issues continue to crop up. For example, we listed the Bishnoi gang as a terrorist entity, and we will continue to make sure that domestic public safety is top of mind. In addition, we are dealing with a changing geopolitical environment where great powers have receded, and there is a need for us to double non-US trade over the next 10 years, for us to diversify trading partners, for us to grow the domestic economy. In India, as a $4 trillion economy, the sixth largest economy in the world, plays a significant role in that equation.
0: Ma'am, since you do mention the issue of security, one of the concerns expressed over here, and we see it time and time again, are sympathizers of the Khalistan movement. We see, people with slogans, talking about Indira Gandhi and her assassination. This impacts thinking over here in India. Mm-hmm, mm-hmm. How do you see these protests? Because they keep on going. Mm-hmm.
1: Well, there is, as I said, in Canada, a public safety dialogue, And I know the Minister of Public Safety is very engaged, but at the same time, there are rights relating to expression in Canada. And so there's a balance to be struck there. And I know the Minister of Public Safety and the Minister of Justice are doing that work. My focus is on Canada's external relationships. And Canada's external relationships in an era where the United States have become more protectionist, that means we're diversifying our trading relationships. We have signed over 20 security and defense and economic relationships over the past year, and we will continue to ensure that we're diversifying our partners while growing the domestic economy through the designation of 10 national projects, for example, including the port infrastructure, including the building of highways, including airports and SMRs. This is work we'll continue to do to become the leading economy in the G7, which is one of our goals.
0: Ma'am, critical minerals and energy is obviously an area that India and Canada can cooperate on. I think it was $70 billion, which is the trade target by 2030. So tell us a little bit about that, about how energy, critical minerals, resilient supply chains is something where Delhi and Ottawa can work together on.
1: I mean, it's such a great question, because what we're talking about in an era of middle power diplomacy is really doubling down on our competitive advantages. And for Canada, energy, critical minerals, fertilizer, these are areas of expertise of comparative advantage that we have. And so in our conversations, we've very much been focusing, not just with India, but with many other powers, the ability for us to bring these characteristics to the table, to make them a foundation of the work we're doing internationally, not just on a one-to-one or bilateral basis, but multilaterally also. We are the only G7 country that has a free trade agreement with every other G7 country. Countries come to us to ask us how they can partner with us on critical minerals, on energy, on natural resources. And so in the case of India, one of the focus points has been agriculture and agri-food, and in particular, ensuring that there's stable supply chains for these products. And that formed part of the declaration that Minister Jaishankar and I signed back in 2025.
0: Ma'am, there's been talk about Prime Minister Carney being over here for Republic Day in January. Is that something that's going to happen?
1: Republic Day, I believe, is January 26th.
0: Yes.
1: My sister's birthday, and I always remember Republic Day as a result. I know that Prime Minister Carney is looking very much forward to welcoming Prime Minister Modi in December. I don't set the Prime Minister's schedule, so it's impossible for me to speculate on what he'll be doing in 2027. But I will say that he values the relationship strongly with Prime Minister Modi. They spoke yesterday, in fact, and he's very much looking forward to Prime Minister Modi's visit in December.
0: And could you tell us a little bit about that visit, the fact that that visit comes in the month of December? India and Canada are looking to really kickstart the free trade agreement between both sides. There is, of course, the huge Indian, Indo-Canadian diaspora that you sort of mentioned. Tell us about your expectations, economically and otherwise, of that visit.
1: So you're right.

0: This is a moment that the two leaders have been thinking about. In addition, part of my work as foreign minister, especially while I'm here in India, but throughout the year, is to meet with my counterpart, Minister Jaishankar, to make sure that we have the deliverables in place for a leader-level visit. And I know Minister Sito is working hard on that as well, as are other ministers in our government, to ensure that that dialogue, that cooperation that was at the very heart of the declaration that we signed last October, comes to fruition on energy, on critical minerals, on information technology and artificial intelligence, on agriculture and agri-food, and on people-to-people ties.
1: I think that people-to-people ties is so important, obviously. When we had challenges in the relationship recently, one of the things which got impacted were visas. So you had families over here and families over there, perhaps not being able to visit each other in the way that they should because visa processing times had really gone down. I do know it impacted students from India, for example, who wanted to travel to Canada. Is this an area where things have improved?
0: If you take a look at the relationship as a whole, that relationship has improved. We have staffed up embassies. We have signed a declaration. We have the leaders meeting and high-level visit by Prime Minister Carney here and a return visit by Prime Minister Modi for the second time, in fact, coming to Canada. This is a relationship that is on an upward trajectory. In terms of students, of course, we welcome students from India to Canada. The number of universities have already elevated their partnerships with India. I can think of the University of British Columbia, the University of Toronto, McGill University, Dalhousie University, and the list goes on. And so there is a keen interest in having students from India in Canada.
1: And therefore the drop, and this is my final question, the drop in numbers of Indian students going to Canada, you believe is something that can be reversed actively, right?
0: So we did take a look at our immigration system.
1: Yes.
0: And understood legitimately that the supports that were in place, whether it was housing or healthcare or societal infrastructure, was simply insufficient for the number of immigrants that were coming to the country. And so that's a recalibration process that is happening now. But if you take a step back and look at Canada's history over decades and decades and decades, immigration has been an important driver of economic prosperity. And so that is something we should bear in mind.
1: Yeah. Well, Minister Anand, it's been wonderful speaking to you. I hope this has been a successful visit, and we certainly look forward to seeing more of you perhaps in Canada once the Prime Minister is over there in December. And hopefully Prime Minister Carney will be here a month after. We'll have to wait and see. Thank you.
0: Well,
1: very
0: thank
1: much
0: you.
1: Indeed.
0: Thank you so much.
1: The Trump administration is proposing a change that might make life more challenging for thousands of Indian professionals in the United States. Washington wants to end a practice that allows immigration officers to give weight to previously approved visa applications when foreign workers seek extensions. If the proposal takes effect, H-1B workers could face fresh scrutiny even when their jobs and employment conditions have not changed. With visa backlogs already running high and the U.S. midterm elections approaching, we explain what's changing, who could be affected, and what it might mean for Indian professionals.
2: The Trump administration is taking aim at another part of the U.S. immigration system. The Department of Homeland Security wants to end a practice known as prior deference, which allows immigration officers to give weight to an earlier approval when a foreign worker applies to extend their visa. The proposed change could affect H-1B workers and other temporary foreign employees who depend on extensions to continue working in America. For Indian professionals, who make up a significant share of the H-1B workforce, the proposal could add another layer of uncertainty. Under the current framework, immigration officers can give weight to an earlier approval when a worker seeks an extension and the relevant employment circumstances have not materially changed. That does not guarantee approval, but it can make the process more predictable. Under the proposed rule, officers would no longer be required to defer to that previous decision. They could reassess whether the applicant still meets the requirements. In other words, a previous approval would carry less weight even when the worker's job has not significantly changed. The proposal does not mean every extension will be rejected, but it could mean more documentation, closer scrutiny and less certainty for both.

0: both employees and employers. And this proposal arrives as applicants already contend with a backlog in the US visa system. According to reported figures, 4.32 lakh renewal applications are pending, including 91,000 that have been waiting for more than 18 months. Reports also put the number of Indian visa applications in the queue at around 1.45 million. For H-4 dependent spouses, work authorization is another concern. An estimated 33,000 could face potential gaps in their ability to work. For Indian professionals, the consequences could extend well beyond a visa stamp. A delayed or denied extension can disrupt employment, complicate a job change, and force families to reconsider long-term plans in the United States. But there is an important distinction. The proposal does not automatically end H-1B status, cancel green card applications, or eliminate H-4 work rights. Its direct focus is how immigration officers review certain extension requests and how much weight they give to previous approvals. And the debate is unfolding just weeks before Americans vote in the November 3rd midterm elections. The Trump administration says tougher immigration oversight is necessary to protect American workers. But the H-1B program also plays a role in helping US companies recruit skilled professionals from around the world. Bureau report, NDTV World.
1: For decades, the American dream has drawn thousands of Indian professionals to the United States in search of better careers, higher salaries, a brighter future. But now, for some, that dream might be taking a U-turn. Tightening visa rules, uncertainty over green cards, and changing immigration policies are prompting Indian families to rethink their future in America. And it's not just about immigration. Aging parents, children's education, and the pull of home are also driving a decision to return. We bring you the story of a Telugu couple who spent nearly two decades building a life in the US, only to discover that the next chapter could be back in India.
2: For generations of middle-class Telugu families, the US has meant better education, professional growth, and financial security. Today, some who achieved that American dream are reassessing it. Changing immigration policies, tighter scrutiny of skilled worker visas, and uncertainty over employer-sponsored green cards are making some professionals reconsider settling there permanently. Bharat Mandava grew up in a middle-class family in Vijayawada, Andhra Pradesh. In 2008, he moved to Miami for a master's degree in electrical engineering, arriving just as the global financial crisis hit. He later settled in New Jersey.
3: I didn't have any global exposure before going to US. So I just, you know, lived in a small village, town and city. So didn't have any knowledge about US as well. My friends are pursuing masters in US. So they are influenced me at the time to join them. So that's how I ended up in the US.
2: Swati Bandla from Khammam in Telangana studied pharmacy and worked at a pharmaceutical company in Hyderabad. She moved to the US after their marriage in 2015. The couple built their careers in the US healthcare sector. Their daughter was born in 2017 and their son in 2022. Owing to the swiftly changing immigration landscape, the family decided their future could lie back in India.
3: I was raised by a single mother along with my siblings. So my mother always wanted her children close by. Many families lost jobs and they moved back to India. So it's really a bad scenario at that time. So it gave me perspective that life can be very unpredictable and uncertainties, you know, show up anytime in the life.
2: For many returning families, the questions go beyond visas. Factors such as aging parents, children's upbringing, healthcare, education, and a sense of belonging also come into play. India's growing digital economy, startup ecosystem, and global capability centers are creating opportunities for professionals with international experience. But the couple cautioned that the job market is competitive, and those used to American salaries may have to adjust. Seniority, availability of jobs, school choices, housing and healthcare costs all decide whether a return works. Through their community returning NRIs, the couple now help other families plan career moves, prepare children for a new environment, and rebuild a social network in India.
4: We started, you know, sharing our journey initially, and we started sharing our experiences, our pain points, and what went well and what went wrong with us. And again, we started sharing like a whole lot about the move. So when you are started your return move, what should you take care? So that will give any families a big relief.
2: For Bharat and Swati, a successful overseas career need not end with settling abroad permanently. Bureau report for NDTV World.
5: Joining me on NDTV at this time is a very special guest, the world's first and at this moment only Chief AI Readiness Officer, Laila Ibrahim.
6: But what do you think of the question about AI driving humanity to extinction?
7: I look at things very clearly, right? Of like, are there risks in any technology? Yes. And it's our responsibility to actually openly talk about that.
5: From your lens, Laila, I wonder, is anybody prepared at all? So A, deal with that, and B, who looks least prepared for what's coming?
7: I think we're all on a journey of learning together, and I think that's the most important thing. Also, we have to continuously update our models, and in terms of, when I say model, I mean our mental model.
6: From within DeepMind, what can you tell us about your sense of how far we are from AGI and what it looks like?
7: We don't know if it's a moment or a series of moments. We don't know when exactly it's going to happen, but we do know we can shape how we get there.
6: When you look at how ready India is, where do we come out in your readiness index?
7: Focus on real world problems for real people. We're able to get extraordinary progress here and to think about how are we not only benefiting India and collaboration, but how can we use this as a blueprint for the world?
8: I know the game and the game behind it. The build-up, the action, and the people behind it. Across football, cricket, and beyond. For all the insights and everything around the game. 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
10: 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We break down the story. 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
11: There is a deathly silence around this makeshift mass burial ground here in Bharatpur district in Nepal.
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0: Welcome back. You're watching NDTV with me, Raisha Sehgal. There's lots to for you on the show, but first a quick check on the headlines. CJP leader Saurav Das and Ashutosh Ranga in Tihar jail for Jantar Mantar security breach. Dipke returns to Delhi, calls for Tiranga march on Friday. Trouble for accused Congress MP Akhil Jam in sex for marks charge. ABVP hits the streets at JNU. BJP MPs submit complaint to women's body. Akhil Jam summoned for questioning by Delhi police. Punjab CM Bhagwant Mann breaks silence on anti-drug activist, says those tampering with law will face action. Statement after opposition, furious attacks, accused home raised, shop set ablaze. Verdict in Meerut Blue Drum murder case, Muskan, who murdered her husband and sealed chopped body with cement, now gets death sentence along with her lover. Canada Foreign Minister Anita Anand meets Prime Minister Modi, holds talks on opportunities ahead for trade, investment and security. Anand speaks only to NDTV, calls reset of ties a welcome transition. Well, a blue plastic drum, a gruesome murder and now a death sentence. The Meerut murder case is back in spotlight, but the question is, it's not only the crime involving a seemingly ordinary pattern. From Madhya Pradesh to Maharashtra, disturbing cases have emerged, different victims, different circumstances, but a chilling pattern. Here's more.
1: A blue plastic drum, a murder that shocked the nation, and now a death sentence. Saurabh Rajput, a former Merchant Navy officer, was killed in Meerut in March 2025. His wife Muskan Rastogi and her lover Sahil Shukla were accused of conspiring to murder him. The case went through 126 hearings with 22 prosecution witnesses examined. However, the Meerut case was not the only murder involving a blue drum. In October 2025, in Dewas in Madhya Pradesh, the body of 22-year-old Lakshita Chaudhary was found after she was allegedly drowned in a drum of water. The accused, identified as Monu, also known as Manoj Chauhan, surrendered to the police. Not just that, in May this year, another case emerged of Maharashtra's Mumbai, where the police arrested a woman accused of killing her partner with the help of a relative and placing it in a blue drum. And in January this year, a separate case in Jhansi, which involved a retired railway employee accused of killing a woman and attempting to dispose of her remains in a blue trunk. In all these cases, the circumstances differ from case to case. The victims' alleged motives and methods of killing are not identical. However, what connects these cases is the attempt to conceal a death using ordinary household or industrial containers to hide human remains and delay discovery. The bigger question is if the repeated use of drums and containers point to a new criminal trend, and has the blue drum become a chilling symbol? Behind every headline is a victim and a family waiting for answers. Vishnu Shom for NDTV.
0: Well, Muskan Rastogi and her lover Sahil Shukla have been given the death sentence by a local court in Meerut for the murder of a Merchant Navy officer, Saurabh Rajput, last year. Muskan and Sahil were convicted 2 weeks ago, with the sentence pronounced on Wednesday. A concrete-filled blue plastic drum became the motive and the most crucial evidence of the murder case. After 126 hearings and 22 witness statements, District Judge Arvind Kumar Mishra ruled that Rastogi and Shukla conspired to kill Saurabh Rajput and concealed his dismembered body inside a blue industrial drum using concrete and sand. The judge had commented that such crimes create fear in society at large. In the morning, Muskan Rastogi's parents told the court that Saurabh Rajput was a very good person and if the guilty are sentenced to death, we will not protest. Muskan Rastogi's family never met her in prison. On March 3, 2025, Muskan Rastogi sedated her husband at the Indira Nagar home by lacing his food. as per the police, that is. Her lover Sahil Shukla arrived shortly after and the duo stabbed Rajput to death. Apart from that, they then fled to Himachal Pradesh the next day. Rastogi used Rajput's mobile phone to send text messages to his family members, creating an illusion that he was alive and travelling for business.
2: हम तो बहुत संतुष्ट हैं भैया इस फैसले को लेकर हम तो चाहते हैं जो आगे जो क्राइम बढ़ रहा है आगे भी इस क्राइम की जो भी मृत्युदंड की सजा है उन लोगों को भी वही मिलनी चाहिए
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0: Well, CJP leaders Ashutosh Ranka and Saurav Das have been sent to Tihar jail for 5 days after being arrested for protesting at Jantar Mantar. They were produced before magistrate at the SEM court located at Mandir Marg police station. Both the leaders were arrested on the charges of trespassing and violation of previous arrest bond. Remember, 14 Kokro Janta Party members were detained yesterday for trespassing and scaling walls of Jantar Mantar. CJP founder Bijay Dipke has spoken out on the arrest and called this a cowardly attack and an attempt to crush dissent. As per Delhi police, Saurav Das and Ashutosh Ranka are repeat offenders and they've breached the bail bond as well.
25: इस देश में तिरंगा लहराना क्या अपराध है? आशुतोष और सौरव को 5 दिन के लिए जेल में भेजा गया है क्यों? क्योंकि उन्होंने जंतर मंतर पर जाकर तिरंगा लहराया। ऐसा आखिरी बार तब हुआ था जब हम पर अंग्रेजों का राज था।
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0: Bulldozer action has been taken against the chemist shop owner. We are talking about Ashwini Kumar, who killed anti-drug activist Parvinder Singh Jota. Police and local administration bulldozed his shop and locals set it on fire over killing of an anti-drugs activist. Accused chemist Ashwani Kumar has also been arrested. Anti-drug activist Parvinder Singh Jota was shot dead by medical store owner after he confronted him for allegedly selling drugs in Punjab's Mansa. Meanwhile, a political row has erupted over murder of anti-drug activist. Punjab Congress has released a video and claimed that when anti-drug activist was murdered, Punjab CM Bhagwant Mann was attending a convocation ceremony. Opposition leaders, including the BJP, have slammed Mann government over the murder and condemned the law and order conditions in the state.
5: It has been seen all the opposition political parties, they are raising multiple questions over law and order situation because of this murder which has already sparked a political row. Right now we are reporting from Mansa. I'll request my Vijay to show all these pictures. It has been seen that social activists, they have been demanding a demolition of the house of the accused, and the police are following all the process here. We can see all these pictures. JCB machine has already been brought in front of the house of the accused. This house belongs to accused Ashwani Kumar, who has already been arrested by the police from Rajasthan. And after that, it has been seen a lot of pressure had been mounted over the local administration as well as the local police that no action has been taken against Ashwani Kumar. And now it has been seen that the police are trying to control the situation here. They are trying to follow this guidelines for demolishing demolishing this house. We are showing all these pictures from Mansa at this point of time. It has been seen that all the opposition political parties, they say the way this murder has been taken place in broad daylight, it exposes the law and order situation in the state of Punjab, and they had also blamed and made the state government responsible.
6: Parminder ne ek da ke nasha taskaran de khilaf ladai ladi. ਇਸੇ ਬੰਦੇ ਨੂੰ ਉਹਨੇ ਪਹਿਲਾਂ ਵੀ ਲੜਕਾਰਿਆ ਸੀ, ਵਾਰਨਿੰਗ ਦਿੱਤੀ ਸੀ। ਜਿਹੜਾ ਨਸ਼ਾ ਪੁਲਿਸ ਨੂੰ ਨਹੀਂ ਪਤਾ ਲੱਗ ਰਿਹਾ ਵੀ ਕੌਣ ਵੇਚ ਰਿਹਾ, ਕਿੱਥੋਂ ਆ ਰਿਹਾ, ਉਹ 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
14: The minds shaping the global conversation. Decode a world between orders. General David Petraeus. Andrew Ng. Nikhil Kamath. Mohini Day. 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

0: the only female bassist to be ranked among Music Radar's top 10 bassists of the 21st century. From India to the world stage, Mohini Day has made the bass her voice. Meet her at the NDTV World Summit, A World Between Orders, 22nd and 23rd October, New Delhi.
1: A verdict can change a business. 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Because what happens in courts could have a direct impact on your business. 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
2: Welcome back. In other news, from Riyadh's airport to the heart of Saudi Arabia's oil industry. The conflict with the Houthis is now escalating in the fresh wave of strikes. An Aramco administrative building in Tehran has been targeted with strikes and counter-strikes also intensifying. The question is, how will Riyadh respond and can a wider conflict be avoided? Take a look.
3: Saudi Aramco, the world's largest oil company, is now in the crosshairs of the Saudi Houthi conflict. In the last 24 hours, fresh strikes and counter-strikes have intensified between the two sides. Hours after Saudi-led coalition forces carried out airstrikes on an oil depot in Yemen's capital Sana'a, a missile attack by the Houthis targeted Saudi Aramco's headquarters complex in Dhahran in eastern Saudi Arabia. According to Saudi Arabia's Energy Ministry, the strike hit an administrative building of Aramco, triggering a limited fire. The top three floors of an office tower were reportedly damaged. Authorities said no casualties were reported. The Houthis had already vowed a severe response to strikes on Sana'a, naming Aramco's Tehran headquarters and a Riyadh refinery as possible targets.
4: من يتحمل مسؤولية قتل أولئك المدنيين هي السلطات السعودية وكذلك شركات الطيران التي لم تستجب لتحذيرات القوات المسلحة اليمنية بأن المطارات السعودية وكذلك الأجواء السعودية محظورة. وأن اليمن قد فرض حصار جوي على السعودية كما أن السعودية تفرض حصارا جويا على اليمن.
3: Earlier, the Saudi coalition urged residents near a fuel depot on Sana'a's outskirts to move to safety, then struck the Sabah fuel station run by the Houthi-controlled Yemen Petroleum Company. The Houthi-run health ministry says two civilians were killed at the depot. The Saudi coalition explicitly framed the Sana'a strikes as a response to the Houthi missile attack on Riyadh King Khalid International Airport. At least 13 people were killed and more than 300 injured in the attack. That Saturday strike was the deadliest in Saudi Arabia in a decade. Amid mounting concerns over the widening conflict in West Asia, US and India have issued safety advisories. The US Embassy in Riyadh has urged Americans to reconsider travel to Saudi Arabia. It has cited the risk of drone and missile targeting of American interests by Iran and the Houthis. The US Embassy also warned of extreme caution at airports, adding that US government employees need special authorization to use any Saudi airport. With Saudi Aramco now in the crosshairs and missiles and drones threatening the kingdom's capital, the questions are mounting. Where is Crown Prince Mohammed

0: bin Salman, and how will Riyadh respond? Will Saudi Arabia be able to contain the Houthi threat? And will Washington step in with military support? Or can diplomacy prevail before the conflict spirals into a wider regional war? The answers could shape not just Saudi Arabia's security apparatus, but the future of an already volatile region. Bureau Report, NDTV World.
1: Meanwhile, a hidden recorder behind a television, inside a room where OpenAI discussed some of its most closely guarded secrets, the FBI has arrested a Saudi engineer accused of planting a hidden recording device at OpenAI's San Francisco office. The case has put the security of sensitive AI research in the spotlight. Take a look.
2: A hidden recording device, an executive boardroom, and one of the world's most powerful AI companies at the center of it. According to the US Department of Justice, an OpenAI engineer secretly planted a recording device inside the company's San Francisco office. The department says a security sweep found the audio recorder hidden behind a TV in the executive conference room. According to OpenAI, an employee had planted it a few days earlier. The employee has now been terminated by the company and arrested by the Federal Bureau of Investigation. The accused is 35-year-old Abdul Rahman Al-Fozan, a Saudi national who had worked at OpenAI as an engineer since July 2025. He is also a permanent resident of the US since 2020. According to the complaint filed by the FBI, the CCTV footage shows this suspect, Al-Fozan, near the conference room several times despite having no authority to attend meetings there. The room was used for confidential talks on research, product plans, strategy, and government engagements. The suspect allegedly used a productivity tool to search for building addresses, meeting rooms, calendars, and leadership locations. Chatbot account, linked to his spouse, was allegedly used to search for ways to build, hide, encrypt, and remotely access an audio recorder. On October 5, Al-Fozan entered the conference room and looked behind the television where the device was found. The same day, security found another recording device in his unattended bag. US officials have called the incident a counterintelligence and national security issue and urged that American AI innovation must be protected from foreign threats. According to OpenAI, there is no indication that model weights, source code, or customer data were improperly accessed or taken. If convicted, Al-Fozan faces up to 5 years in prison and a $250,000 fine and 3 years of supervised release. The case highlights growing security concerns around sensitive AI research as companies and governments compete fiercely for the talent and technology. Bureau Report for NDTV World.
1: Meanwhile, the new White House press secretary has had a rocky start. We're talking about Katie Zakaria's debut briefing, which lasted just 14 odd minutes. Social media and former White House aides have now been quick to mock her. Here's more.
2: Katie Zakaria, the newly appointed White House press secretary, made her briefing room debut on Tuesday. But what was supposed to be a memorable moment almost ended in ridicule. Zakaria mostly read prepared remarks and ended the briefing in only 14 minutes. She took questions from just three reporters, all belonging to organizations aligned with the Republican Party, and referred to her husband as my president, inviting harsh reviews from journalists and political figures. When asked if the US had cut off intelligence sharing with Ukraine, she said she would get back to the reporter.
3: I have wanted to work for him for a very long time.
2: She stumbled during a monologue on Trump's Venezuela operation, calling it a historic one-day war. Critics and former White House aides did not mince words. Former Press Secretary Jen Psaki likened the briefing to a Saturday Night Live skit. Journalist Aaron Ruper said Zakaria makes former Press Secretary Caroline Leavitt seem like Winston Churchill. But the new White House press secretary found a supporter in her boss, U.S. President Donald Trump.
4: I thought she was very good.
2: Questions over her credentials have also been swirling. Zakaria has repeatedly referred to herself as a lawyer throughout her media career, but there is no evidence she was admitted to practice law in the US. She is a conservative commentator who briefly worked at the Department of Homeland Security

0: the crew can no longer take Tel Aviv flights. The rule follows an attempted attack on a flight Dubai flight. We'll leave you with this as we slip into a very short break.
1: Air France has banned Pakistani pilots and cabin crew from operating flights to Israel. Pakistan is one of 31 countries on the list, which also bars crew holding dual nationality of these countries. The airline says it is complying with entry rules set by Israeli authorities. Israel's transport ministry told foreign airlines on October 1st that crew entering its airspace must not hold the nationality of a state without diplomatic relations with Israel. It came a day after an Omani co-pilot allegedly tried to crash a Fly Dubai flight from Dubai into Tel Aviv's Ben Gurion Airport. According to Emirati and Israeli authorities, he attacked the flight's Indian pilot, who has been recovering in hospital. Mediapart reports that Air France is complying with the Israeli directive, but reluctantly. It says staff were told to declare any second nationality or face disciplinary action. A union representing flight deck crew reportedly persuaded Air France to drop a voluntary declaration, calling it discrimination based on nationality. Air France is not the only airline affected. United Airlines has reportedly told staff in an internal memo that nationals of 29 countries might be barred from its Tel Aviv flights, according to Czech Aviation. United would not confirm receiving the directive. Czech airline Smartwings confirmed it received it and said its operations haven't been affected so far. On Tuesday, an Ethiopian Airlines flight was ordered back by Israel after an Indonesian pilot was identified on board. The pilot was replaced and the flight then landed in Tel Aviv. Lawyer Clara Gandin says the policy could breach French labor law, which bans discrimination based on nationality. Air law expert Vincent Correa says states have sovereignty over their airspace and notes crew from countries without ties to Israel were already barred. Israeli authorities rarely enforced the rule before, and pilots from countries including Pakistan, Iran, Oman, Iraq, and Lebanon flew into Tel Aviv for years. Now Israel is pushing for strict enforcement. Bureau report, NDTV World.
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Welcome back. You're watching Newsnight with me, Raisha Sehgal. There's lots lined up for you on the show, but first, the headlines. CJP leader Saurav Das and Ashutosh Ranka in Tihar jail for Jantar Mantar security breach. Abhijit Dibke returns to Delhi, calls for Tiranga March on Friday, asks if unfurling tricolour is a crime.

Star JBVP hits the streets at JNU. BJP MPs submit complaint to women's body. Akhyujam summoned for questioning by Delhi police. Gandhi is still silent. Punjab CM Bhagwant Mann breaks silence on anti-drug activists, says those tampering with law will face action. Statement after opposition furious attacks, accused home-raised shop set ablaze. Verdict in Meerut Blue Drum murder case. Muskan, who murdered her husband and steel-chopped body with cement, now gets death sentence along with her lover. Canada Foreign Minister Anita Anand meets Prime Minister Modi, holds talks on opportunities ahead for trade, investment and security. Anand speaks only to NDTV, calls reset of ties a welcome transition.

0: And well, our top focus on the show tonight, a blue plastic drum, a gruesome murder, and now a death sentence. The Meerut murder case is back in the spotlight, but it's not only the crime which is involving a seemingly ordinary container. From Madhya Pradesh to Maharashtra, disturbing cases have emerged. The different victims, different circumstances, but a chilling pattern. That's an attempt to conceal the crime. Here's more.
1: A blue plastic drum, a murder that shocked the nation, and now a death sentence. Saurabh Rajput, the former Merchant Navy officer, was killed in Meerut in March 2025. His wife Muskan Rastogi and her lover Sahil Shukla were accused of conspiring to murder him. The case went through 126 hearings with 22 prosecution witnesses examined. However, the Meerut case was not the only murder involving a blue drum. In October 2025, in Dewas in Madhya Pradesh, the body of 22-year-old Lakshita Chaudhary was found after she was allegedly drowned in a drum of water. The accused, identified as Monu, also known as Manoj Chauhan, surrendered to the police. Not just that, in May this year, another case emerged of Maharashtra's Mumbai, where the police arrested a woman accused of killing her partner with the help of a relative and placing it in a blue drum. And in January this year, a separate case in Jhansi, which involved a retired railway employee accused of killing a woman and attempting to dispose of her remains in a blue trunk. In all these cases, the circumstances differ from case to case. The victims' alleged motives and methods of killing are not identical. However, what connects these cases is the attempt to conceal a death, using ordinary household or industrial containers to hide human remains and delay discovery. The bigger question is if the repeated use of drums and containers point to a new criminal trend, and has the blue drum become a chilling symbol? Behind every headline is a victim and a family waiting for answers. Vishnu Shom for NDTV.
0: Well, Muskan Rastogi and her lover, Sahil Shukla, have been given the death sentence by local court in Meerut. That is for the murder of Muskan's husband, who was a Merchant Navy officer, Saurabh Rajput, last year. Muskan and Sahil were convicted 2 weeks ago, with the sentence pronounced on Wednesday. A concrete-filled blue plastic drum became the motif and the most crucial evidence of the murder case. That's after 126 hearings and 22 witness statements. District Judge Arvind Kumar Mishra ruled that Rastogi and Shukla conspired to kill Saurabh Rajput and concealed his dismembered body inside a blue industrial drum that's using concrete and sand. The judge had commented that such crimes create fear in society at large. In the morning, Muskan Rastogi's parents told the court that Saurabh Rajput was a very good person, and if the guilty are sentenced to death, we will not protest. Muskan Rastogi's family never met her in prison. And on March 3, 2025, Muskan Rastogi sedated her husband Saurabh Rajput, that's at their Indranagar home, by lacing his food. As per the police case, her lover Sahil Shukla arrived shortly after, and the duo stabbed Rajput to death before dismembering his body in the bathroom. Seeking to suppress the smell of the decomposition, they packed the dismembered body parts into a large blue plastic drum, filled it with a freshly mixed wet compound of sand, water and cement, and sealed it. The probe revealed all these aspects. The murderer duo had fled to Himachal Pradesh the next day, and Rastogi used Rajput's mobile phone to send text messages to his family members in a bid to create illusion that he was still alive and travelling for business.
2: हम तो बहुत संतुष्ट हैं भैया इस फैसले को लेकर हम तो चाहते हैं जो आगे जो क्राइम बढ़ रहा है आगे भी इस क्राइम की जो भी मृत्युदंड की सजा उन लोगों को भी वही मिलनी चाहिए।
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0: Let's tell you more about the alleged murder plot. It all started on March 3, 2025, when Saurabh Rajput was murdered at his home. How? Muskan fed sedatives laced food to him. Muskan stabbed Saurabh while he was asleep. Body was then taken to the bathroom. Muskan's boyfriend Sahil dismembered the body. Head, hands and wrists were all severed. Torso and body parts placed in a blue plastic drum. Drum filled with cement to conceal the body. Pillow covers and human remains found in the drum as well. Accused reportedly left for Himachal Pradesh. Muskan allegedly used Saurabh's phone to message his family. And all these messages created an impression that Saurabh was still alive. Muskan, along with a lover, then fled to Himachal Pradesh. Social media post helped project an image of travel. Accused returned to Meerut on March 17th as well. Let's tell you more about the blue drum conspiracy so far. Muskan and Sahil allegedly planned to conceal the body. Sahil reportedly arranged the blue plastic drum. Then Muskan bought cement and other materials to place the body parts in, after which the body parts were placed inside the drum. Sand, water and cement were used to encase the remains as well. Knife and razor also recovered during the investigations. I will go across to Akhil for more on this. Akhil, you've been tracking the story very closely. The Supreme Court has perhaps, you know, said that this is the rarest of the rare case, because both Muskan and her lover have now been pronounced death sentence. Muskan's family have also disowned her. Tell us more about this blue drum murder, and we've seen such cases in the past as well.
6: Well, Raisha, if you see, there are two different cases. First one is the Ankita Bhandari murder case, which took place 4 years ago. And today what we have seen, that the parents of Ankita Bhandari has been demanding justice for it. And tonight what we have seen, that at around 8 p.m., Rahul Gandhi also joined that very protest at India Gate. And if you see, in another case, what we have seen, that the judgment has come out in blue drum murder case in UP's Meerut, just adjacent state. First incident has taken place, Ankita Bhandari murder case has taken place in Uttarakhand. Second incident has taken place in Uttar Pradesh, where what we have seen, that Muskan Rastogi, with the help of her lover Sahil, what both of them did basically is spiked the food of Muskan's husband at night. And after that, basically what we have seen, that when Saurabh basically ate that food, he became unconscious. And post that, what we have seen, that with the help of sharp-edged weapons, both of them basically tied his body and dismembered it into several parts. After dismembering Saurabh's body, they basically put hands and legs and the main part of the body, the upper half and the lower half, into a blue clear drum. An industrial drum was used, approximately 3 feet height. A drum was used, and then they have basically put in sand, cement, water, and then basically they diluted the entire thing into one concrete slab. in order to avoid any kind of odor or foul smell. And if you see, after committing this heinous crime, both the main accused in this case, Muskan Rastogi and her lover, both of them fled for a vacation to Himachal Pradesh. And when they returned from there, then they informed their family members. And post that, what we have seen that Muskan's brother informed the police, and when the police team arrived at the various spot to that very rented apartment where that body was found from washroom, the police team was shocked. They have found out some gory details, and with the help of that, what we have seen that later on the forensic examination was done, and later on what we have seen that 22 witnesses, including the hotel where they have arrived, including if you see the chat details between Sahil and Muskan, basically transpired during those moments. So what we have seen that based on those evidences, the Meerut judge has basically given its verdict today, in which what we have
0: seen. Yeah, and you know, the Meerut judge also used a term from Mahabharat while giving that verdict out. But thanks for sharing those latest updates here with us. Shifting our focus to the global lens now, where the new White House press secretary has had a rocky start. Katie Zakaria's debut briefing lasted just 14 minutes. Social media and former White House aides have now been quick to mock it. Here is what happened.
7: Katie Zakaria, the newly appointed White House press secretary, made her briefing room debut on Tuesday. But what was supposed to be a memorable moment almost ended in ridicule. Zakaria mostly read prepared remarks and ended the briefing in only 14 minutes. She took questions from just three reporters, all belonging to organizations aligned with the Republican Party, and referred to her husband as my president, inviting harsh reviews from journalists and political figures. When asked if the US had cut off intelligence sharing with Ukraine, she said she would get back to the reporter.
8: I have wanted to work for him for a very long time.
7: She stumbled during a monologue on Trump's Venezuela operation, calling it a historic one-day war. Critics and former White House aides did not mince words. Former Press Secretary Jen Psaki likened the briefing to a Saturday Night Live skit. Journalist Aaron Ruper said Zakaria makes former Press Secretary Caroline Leavitt seem like Winston Churchill. But the new White House press secretary found a supporter in her boss, U.S. President Donald Trump.
9: I thought she was very good. I thought she was very good.
7: Questions over her credentials have also been swirling. Zakaria has repeatedly referred to herself as a lawyer throughout her media career. But there is no evidence she was admitted to practice law in the U.S. She is a conservative commentator who briefly worked at the Department of Homeland Security and more recently at Trump Media. While she has found her supporter in one of the most powerful people in the world, the uproar points to some tough days ahead for the new White House press secretary. Bureau report for NDTV World.
0: Well, hidden recorder behind a television. This is inside a room where OpenAI discussed some of its most closely guarded secrets. The FBI has arrested a Saudi engineer accused of planting a hidden recording device at OpenAI's San Francisco office.

0: ACE has put the security of sensitive AI research in the spotlight.
1: A hidden recording device, an executive boardroom, and one of the world's most powerful AI companies at the center of it. According to the US Department of Justice, an OpenAI engineer secretly planted a recording device inside the company's San Francisco office. The department says a security sweep found the audio recorder hidden behind a TV in the executive conference room. According to OpenAI, an employee had planted it a few days earlier. The employee has now been terminated by the company and arrested by the Federal Bureau of Investigation. The accused is 35-year-old Abdul Rahman Al-Fozan, a Saudi national who had worked at OpenAI as an engineer since July 2025. He is also a permanent resident of the US since 2020. According to the complaint filed by the FBI, the CCTV footage shows this suspect, Al-Fozan, near the conference room several times despite having no authority to attend meetings there. The room was used for confidential talks on research, product plans, strategy, and government engagements. The suspect allegedly used a productivity tool to search for building addresses, meeting rooms, calendars, and leadership locations. Chatbot account, linked to his spouse, was allegedly used to search for ways to build, hide, encrypt, and remotely access an audio recorder. On October 5, Al-Fozan entered the conference room and looked behind the television where the device was found. The same day, security found another recording device in his unattended bag. US officials have called the incident a counterintelligence and national security issue and urged that American AI innovation must be protected from foreign threats. According to OpenAI, there is no indication that model weights, source code, or customer data were improperly accessed or taken. If convicted, Al-Fozan faces up to 5 years in prison and a $250,000 fine and 3 years of supervised release. The case highlights growing security concerns around sensitive AI research as companies and governments compete fiercely for the talent and technology. Bureau Report for NDTV World.
0: When the city of joy lights up, when millions stand spellbound before magnificent pandals, when cameras capture every breathtaking detail and the world turns its eyes towards Kolkata, we see the splendor, we celebrate the festival, and before we bow to Ma Durga. But do we ever see the hands that create the magic? Here's a special report.
2: Behind every magnificent structure, every extraordinary theme, every stroke of artistic brilliance, lies a story the spotlight rarely tells. The extraordinary skill of the artisans of Bengal, the invisible heroes of Durga Puja.
3: Hello and welcome to this special ground report from Kolkata, which is gearing up for Durga Puja. As we count down to Ma's homecoming, we bring you this special report from inside the Puja Pandal, where artists are working day in and day out. The unsung heroes of Durga Puja, behind the scenes on how they create this visual marvel for the next 5 days when West Bengal comes together to celebrate Durga Puja.
2: Long before the first visitor steps inside, the journey begins with an idea. A restless imagination. A vision that dares to be different. For these artists, a pandal is never just a temporary structure. It's a contemporary masterpiece that challenges the very boundaries of design.
4: This concept is Shodhan. Actually, Shodhan is a product. বাইরে একটা বড় কারখানা হয়েছে, কারখানার মধ্যে যে প্রোডাক্টটা হচ্ছে সেটা শোধন। এটা আমাদের মন এবং সাধনার একটা শোধন, নিজেকে শুধরানোর জন্য।
2: 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What the world experiences for minutes takes these creators months of painstaking effort to build.
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1: But behind the beauty lies a battle of survival. While the city sleeps, these hands keep moving. For them, there's no room for an unfinished dream. And this year, Adani Durga Puja Preview extended its support to the artists whose work leaves an indelible impact on the Pandal hoppers.
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1: The Adani Durga Puja Preview has also ensured the artistic marvel that transforms Kolkata is accessible to all.
3: Thousands of applications poured in, but 8 Durga Puja Pandals across Kolkata made it for the Adani Durga Puja Preview for the first time. And to make it a wholesome experience beyond just the monetary aid is to ensure that this is an inclusive festival. Such QR codes at the Adani Durga Puja Preview Pandals have been placed where there will be a sign language video once it's scanned for the visitors with hearing and speech disabilities to come and get an experience of this Durga Puja Pandal.
1: Behind the grand designs, there's generations of traditional craftsmanship. The artisans pour a part of themselves into every creation, knowing that in a few days, the structure will come down, the lights will go dark, and the crowds will move on. When Ma Durga arrives, the crowds pour in. A neighborhood becomes a destination. A pandal becomes a landmark. And Kolkata becomes a living, breathing canvas of creativity. Yet every moment of awe becomes a silent tribute to their labor. It is their art, their identity, their offering to Ma Durga. Their work is temporary, but their impact is unforgettable. With Shriyasi in Kolkata, NDTV Bureau Report.
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8: 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Unfiltered list of things I saw and observed on the ground.
5: Very special ground report from the line of control. There were some children who've lost limbs in the shelling.
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11: Deep localization. What does it essentially mean for Maruti Suzuki?
12: To be competitive and to be agile for development and the resilience to any disruption. So that's how we set this deep localization as our next challenge.
13: How do you see the India-US relationship prosper?
14: I think what was an important basis. When people talk about God, they forget that it was an economic bonding. If you take a look at what happened around the COVID, the combination of these four countries and the way it went about, it was not a defense relationship.
13: Abe spoke about India and Japan having not only the ability but also the responsibility to shape the region.
15: Both nations, India and Japan, must work harder still to carry the torch of some of the basic fundamental values to shape the world to come.
13: How would you see India and Japan in particular want to see Quad evolve over the next decade?
16: Quad could be a catalyst rather than just a forbinger. Quad could be a facilitator of growth, security and development in the region. Then Quad will have more meaning to itself.
17: Joint declaration on economic security. How is that being guaranteed or protected between India and Japan?
18: Unless India and Japan were to work together, it would be virtually impossible.

0: to create a trusted strategic technology stack for Asia.
1: AI, deep tech, those technologies are reshaping the industry worldwide. In this context, India and Japan, large potential.
2: We can truly tell that the economic partnership between the two countries is now moving from old economy to new economy.
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14: Welcome back. You're watching NDTV with me, Raisha Sehgal. There's Vostan for you on the show, but first a quick check on the headlines. CJP leader Saurav Das and Ashutosh Ranga in Tihar jail for Jantar Mantar security breach. Dipke returns to Delhi, calls for Tiranga march on Friday. Trouble for accused Congress MP Akhil Jam in sex for marks charge. ABVP hits the streets at JNU. BJP

0: when an unsealed chopped body with cement now gets death sentence along with her lover. Canada Foreign Minister Anita Anand meets Prime Minister Modi, holds talks on opportunities ahead for trade, investment and security. Anand speaks only to NDTV, calls reset of ties a welcome transition. Well, a blue plastic drum, a gruesome murder and now a death sentence. The Meerut murder case is back in spotlight, but the question is, it's not only the crime involving a seemingly ordinary pattern. From Madhya Pradesh to Maharashtra, disturbing cases have emerged, different victims, different circumstances, but a chilling pattern. Here's more.
1: A blue plastic drum, a murder that shocked the nation, and now a death sentence. Saurabh Rajput, a former Merchant Navy officer, was killed in Meerut in March 2025. His wife Muskan Rastogi and her lover Sahil Shukla were accused of conspiring to murder him. The case went through 126 hearings with 22 prosecution witnesses examined. However, the Meerut case was not the only murder involving a blue drum. In October 2025, in Dewas in Madhya Pradesh, the body of 22-year-old Lakshita Chaudhary was found after she was allegedly drowned in a drum of water. The accused, identified as Monu, also known as Manoj Chauhan, surrendered to the police. Not just that, in May this year, another case emerged of Maharashtra's Mumbai, where the police arrested a woman accused of killing her partner with the help of a relative and placing it in a blue drum. And in January this year, a separate case in Jhansi, which involved a retired railway employee accused of killing a woman and attempting to dispose of her remains in a blue trunk. In all these cases, the circumstances differ from case to case. The victims' alleged motives and methods of killing are not identical. However, what connects these cases is the attempt to conceal a death, using ordinary household or industrial containers to hide human remains and delay discovery. The bigger question is if the repeated use of drums and containers point to a new criminal trend, and has the blue drum become a chilling symbol? Behind every headline is a victim and a family waiting for answers. Vishnu Shom for NDTV.
0: Well, Muskan Rastogi and her lover Sahil Shukla have been given the death sentence by a local court in Meerut for the murder of a Merchant Navy officer, Saurabh Rajput, last year. Muskan and Sahil were convicted 2 weeks ago, with the sentence pronounced on Wednesday. A concrete-filled blue plastic drum became the motive and the most crucial evidence of the murder case. After 126 hearings and 22 witness statements, District Judge Arvind Kumar Mishra ruled that Rastogi and Shukla conspired to kill Saurabh Rajput and concealed his dismembered body inside a blue industrial drum using concrete and sand. The judge had commented that such crimes create fear in society at large. In the morning, Muskan Rastogi's parents told the court that Saurabh Rajput was a very good person and if the guilty are sentenced to death, we will not protest. Muskan Rastogi's family never met her in prison. On March 3, 2025, Muskan Rastogi sedated her husband at the Indira Nagar home by lacing his food, as per the police that is. Her lover Sahil Shukla arrived shortly after and the duo stabbed Rajput to death. Apart from that, they then fled to Himachal Pradesh the next day. Rastogi used Rajput's mobile phone to send text messages to his family members, creating an illusion that he was alive and travelling for business.
2: हम तो बहुत संतुष्ट हैं भैया इस फैसले को लेकर हम तो चाहते हैं जो आगे जो क्राइम बढ़ रहा है आगे भी इस क्राइम की जो भी मृत्युदंड की सजा है उन लोगों को भी वही मिलनी चाहिए
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0: A verdict can change a business. A law can reshape an industry. A regulation can create an opportunity or a risk. Because what happens in courts could have a direct impact on your business. Join me as I decode what legal...
1: Welcome back. In other news, from Riyadh's airport to the heart of Saudi Arabia's oil industry. The conflict with the Houthis is now escalating in the fresh wave of strikes. An Aramco administrative building in Tehran has been targeted with strikes and counter-strikes also intensifying. The question is, how will Riyadh respond and can a wider conflict be avoided? Take a look.
2: Saudi Aramco, the world's largest oil company, is now in the crosshairs of the Saudi-Houthi conflict. In the last 24 hours, fresh strikes and counter-strikes have intensified between the two sides. Hours after Saudi-led coalition forces carried out airstrikes on an oil depot in Yemen's capital Sana'a, a missile attack by the Houthis targeted Saudi Aramco's headquarters complex in Dhahran in eastern Saudi Arabia. According to Saudi Arabia's Energy Ministry, the strike hit an administrative building of Aramco, triggering a limited fire. The top three floors of an office tower were reportedly damaged. Authorities said no casualties were reported. The Houthis had already vowed a severe response to strikes on Sana'a, naming Aramco's Tehran headquarters and a Riyadh refinery as possible targets.
3: من يتحمل مسؤولية قتل أولئك المدنيين هي السلطات السعودية وكذلك شركات الطيران التي لم تستجب لتحذيرات القوات المسلحة اليمنية بأن المطارات السعودية وكذلك الأجواء السعودية محظورة. وأن اليمن قد فرض حصار جوي على السعودية كما أن السعودية تفرض حصارا جويا على اليمن.
2: Earlier, the Saudi coalition urged residents near a fuel depot on Sana'a's outskirts to move to safety, then struck the Sabah fuel station run by the Houthi-controlled Yemen Petroleum Company. The Houthi-run health ministry says two civilians were killed at the depot. The Saudi coalition explicitly framed the Sana'a strikes as a response to the Houthi missile attack on Riyadh King Khalid International Airport. At least 13 people were killed and more than 300 injured in the attack. That Saturday strike was the deadliest in Saudi Arabia in a decade. Amid mounting concerns over the widening conflict in West Asia, US and India have issued safety advisories. The US Embassy in Riyadh has urged Americans to reconsider travel to Saudi Arabia. It has cited the risk of drone and missile targeting of American interests by Iran and the Houthis. The US Embassy also warned of extreme caution at airports, adding that US government employees need special authorization to use any Saudi airport. With Saudi Aramco now in the crosshairs and missiles and drones threatening the kingdom's capital, the questions are mounting. Where is Crown Prince Mohammed bin Salman and how will Riyadh respond? Will Saudi Arabia be able to contain the Houthi threat and will Washington step in with military support? Or can diplomacy prevail before the conflict spirals into a wider regional war? The answers could shape not just Saudi Arabia's security apparatus, but the future of an already volatile region. Bureau Report, NDTV World.
1: Meanwhile, a hidden recorder behind a television, inside a room where OpenAI discuss some of its most closely guarded secrets, the FBI has arrested a Saudi engineer accused of planting a hidden recording device at OpenAI's San Francisco office. The case has put the security of sensitive AI research in the spotlight. Take a look.
4: A hidden recording device, an executive boardroom, and one of the world's most powerful AI companies at the center of it. According to the US Department of Justice, an OpenAI engineer secretly planted a recording device inside the company's San Francisco office. The department says a security sweep found the audio recorder hidden behind a TV in the executive conference room. According to OpenAI, an employee had planted it a few days earlier. The employee has now been terminated by the company and arrested by the Federal Bureau of Investigation. The accused is 35-year-old Abdul Rahman Al-Fozan, a Saudi national who had worked at OpenAI as an engineer since July 2025. He is also a permanent resident of the US since 2020. According to the complaint filed by the FBI, the CCTV footage shows this suspect, Al-Fozan, near the conference room several times despite having no authority to attend meetings there. The room was used for confidential talks on research, product plans, strategy, and government engagements. The suspect allegedly used a productivity tool to search for building addresses, meeting rooms, calendars, and leadership locations. Chatbot account, linked to his spouse, was allegedly used to search for ways to build, hide, encrypt, and remotely access an audio recorder. On October 5, Al-Fozan entered the conference room and looked behind the television where the device was found. The same day, security found another recording device in his unattended bag. US officials have called the incident a counterintelligence and national security issue and urged that American AI innovation must be protected from foreign threats. According to OpenAI, there is no indication that model weights, source code, or customer data were improperly accessed or taken. If convicted, Al-Fozan faces up to 5 years in prison and a $250,000 fine and 3 years of supervised release. The case highlights growing security concerns around sensitive AI research as companies and governments compete fiercely for the talent and technology. Bureau Report for NDTV World.
1: Meanwhile, the new White House press secretary has had a rocky start. We're talking about Katie Zakaria's debut briefing, which lasted just 14 odd minutes. Social media and former White House aides have now been quick to mock her. Here's more.
4: Katie Zakaria, the newly appointed White House press secretary, made her briefing room debut on Tuesday. But what was supposed to be a memorable moment almost ended in ridicule. Zakaria mostly read prepared remarks and ended the briefing in only 14 minutes. She took questions from just three reporters, all belonging to organizations aligned with the Republican Party, and referred to her husband as my president, inviting harsh reviews from journalists and political figures. When asked if the US had cut off intelligence sharing with Ukraine, she said she would get back to the reporter.
5: I have wanted to work for him for a very long time.
4: She stumbled during a monologue on Trump's Venezuela operation, calling it a historic one-day war. Critics and former White House aides did not mince words. Former Press Secretary Jen Psaki likened the briefing to a Saturday Night Live skit. Journalist Aaron Ruper said Zakaria makes former Press Secretary Caroline Leavitt seem like Winston Churchill. But the new White House press secretary found a supporter in her boss, U.S. President Donald Trump.
6: I thought she was very good.
4: Questions over her credentials have also been swirling. Zakaria has repeatedly referred to herself as a lawyer throughout her media career. But there is no evidence she was admitted to practice law in the U.S. She is a conservative commentator who briefly worked at the Department of Homeland Security and more recently at Trump Media. While she has found her supporter in one of the most powerful people in the world, the uproar points to some tough days ahead for the new White House press secretary. Bureau Report for NDTV World.
1: In other news, Air France has barred Pakistani pilots and cabin crew from flights to Israel. Pakistan is perhaps among 31 countries whose nationals can no longer, the crew can no longer take Tel Aviv flights. The rule follows an attempted attack on a fly Dubai flight. We'll leave you with this as we slip into a very short break.
7: Air France has banned Pakistani pilots and cabin crew from operating flights to Israel. Pakistan is one of 31 countries on the list, which also bars crew holding dual nationality of these countries. The airline says it is complying with entry rules set by Israeli authorities. Israel's transport ministry told foreign airlines on October 1st that crew entering its airspace must not hold the nationality of a state without diplomatic relations with Israel.

0: Air France is not the only airline affected. United Airlines has reportedly told staff in an internal memo that nationals of 29 countries might be barred from its Tel Aviv flights, according to Czech Aviation. United would not confirm receiving the directive. Czech airline Smartwings confirmed it received it and said its operations haven't been affected so far. On Tuesday, an Ethiopian Airlines flight was ordered back by Israel after an Indonesian pilot was identified on board. The pilot was replaced, and the flight then landed in Tel Aviv. Lawyer Clara Gandin says the policy could breach French labor law, which bans discrimination based on nationality. Air law expert Vincent Correa says states have sovereignty over their airspace and notes crew from countries without ties to Israel were already barred. Israeli authorities rarely enforced the rule before, and pilots from countries including Pakistan, Iran, Oman, Iraq, and Lebanon flew into Tel Aviv for years. Now Israel is pushing for strict enforcement. Bureau report, NDTV World.
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1: 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Unwritten. As global equations shift, Prime Minister Narendra Modi will lead the conversation at the NDTV World Summit 2026. 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
0: Challenging.
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0: Repositioning.
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0: Sex for Marks charge at JNU. ABVP hits the streets at JNU. BJP MPs submit complaint to women's body. My apologies for that, viewer. CJP leader Saurav Das and Ashutosh Ranka in Tihar jail for Jantar Mantar security breach. Abhijit Dipke returns to Delhi, calls for Tiranga march on Friday, asks if unfurling the tricolour is a crime. Punjab Chief Minister Bhagwant Mann breaks his silence on anti-drug activists, says those tampering with the law will face action. Statement after opposition's furious attack, accused home raised, shop set ablaze. Verdict in Meerut Blue Drum murder case. Muskan, who murdered her husband and sealed his chopped body with cement in a blue drum, now gets the death sentence along with her lover, Sahil. Canada Foreign Minister Anita Anand meets Prime Minister Narendra Modi, holds talks on opportunities ahead for India, investment and security. Anand speaks only to NDTV, calls reset of ties a welcome transition. That full interview plays out at 10 p.m. And coming up on the show tonight on India Matters, the war for Jantar Mantar. But what next for the Cockroach Janata Party? Jantar Mantar has been denotified. Most of its leaders have been arrested. Supporters have been detained. So what next for the movement that quaked the government just a few months ago? Also on the show, is the Congress a kiss of death for both the CJP as well as ISA leader Neha Bora, who's been going viral? Tavleen Singh, in her most candid interview to me, comes up very shortly here on the show. And finally, I'm calling out the hypocrisy on all the fake moralizers and ethics peddlers about their incredible silence over Congress MP Bimal Akhoijam's allegations by victims against him in the Sex for Marks scandal in JNU. This same brigade that hits the streets every time it's anything to do with someone who's convenient to them is conspicuously silent today. I will be putting the spotlight on them. Let's begin with our top story tonight. In July, Jantar Mantar became synonymous with a student uprising led by the brand new Cockroach Janata Party. I was there as well, and I can tell you that it was more than just a movement. Thousands of protests, however, have taken place at Jantar Mantar over the years, but the Cockroach Andolan, which I covered, gave it a fresh identity. Jantar Mantar became an irreversible metaphor associated with the CJP. The movement acquired an address. If someone says Jantar Mantar protest now, you immediately know which protest that they're talking about. Now that address has been barricaded, Jantar Mantar has been denotified as a protest site. Two CJP leaders have been arrested after attempting to enter it. The October 10th mobilization by the CJP was preempted by the full force of the state, determined to prevent another Jantar Mantar showdown. So what next for this movement that has undoubtedly shaken India's political structures? Well, with its iconic destination, that is Jantar Mantar, gone, and the Congress now commanding the street war spotlight, CJP founder Abhijit Dipke has announced a Tiranga protest this Friday at Delhi's Connaught Place, just a few hundred meters away from Jantar Mantar. Well, with the CJP's war on Chief Election Commissioner Gyanesh Kumar getting a jolt, it has now turned a campaign against the CEC into an emotional appeal for the right to protest itself, holding the flag. Can the CJP make that transition without losing its original demand? Can it build a movement that survives beyond just one location? Today, Rahul Gandhi extended solidarity, and Abhijit Dipke quickly thanked him. Politically, keeping distance was becoming harder to explain, but solidarity raises another question. Does the Congress strengthen the CJP, or does it spoil its very fresh foundations? And what has the government really achieved? Has it disrupted two competing street campaigns, or given them a reason to join hands? Has it denied the CJP a stage, or handed it a bigger grievance now by denying it the opportunity to protest? Friday will test whether the cockroach movement can find another address and the same kind of wave that it generated in July. So no Jantar Mantar access for the CJP at this moment, which is why they've turned their attention now to Connaught Place. I just want to show our viewers, many of whom are not in Delhi at all, how far these two locations are. Now that is Jantar Mantar in central Delhi. That's completely closed now. That's the iconic location where the CJP protested in July, and a protest that resulted in the resignation of the education minister. But just a very short distance away is Connaught Place, where Abhijit Dibke has now called for that Tiranga rally. So they're very close together. They're just a few hundred meters, about 1.5 kilometers apart is where they are. And that is where the Tiranga protest now by Abhijit Dibke has been called. These are the big questions, viewer, that I am asking tonight. And there's good reason to shine the light on what next for the CJP, considering that this is a movement that literally cost the job of a union minister a few months ago. Number one, can the CJP turn the government crackdown into some fresh momentum? Because in your mind, you're wondering, okay, that preempted protest on October the 10th has resulted in total silence. Nobody knows what's going to happen next. Will it result in momentum? Number two, will this Tiranga protest, not against the CEC, but a Tiranga protest, somehow revive the CJP buzz that they generated in July? Or is that buzz like a one-time thing? Number three, does Rahul Gandhi's political support change the CJP equation? They've maintained one arm's length with each other because they've been competitors for that opposition space. But now Rahul Gandhi has reached out. Does it change anything? Has the crackdown united these competing opposition forces? Rahul Gandhi was given permission to protest in central Delhi. He protested in a big way a couple of days ago, but the CJP wasn't allowed to. Has this move united these competing opposition forces? And has the right to protest eclipsed the original cause, which was against Gyanesh Kumar? Those are the questions that I'm asking tonight. Let's go straight across to our guests, Suhail Seth, well-known columnist and marketing maven. Avishkar Singhvi is an advocate with the Supreme Court. Thanks, gentlemen, for being with me here tonight. Suhail, to you first, your reading of, you know, what has happened with the CJP so far in terms of the crackdown, do you think that has strengthened it politically? They've just announced a Tiranga rally now on Friday in Connaught Place, not Jantar Mantar, no mention of the chief election commissioner. They were not allowed to protest on October the 10th. A couple of their leaders are locked up. Jantar Mantar is closed now. What do you think is going to happen?
1: See, there are two or three things, Shiv, and I'm a firm believer that people in any democracy should be allowed to protest.
0: Yeah.
1: But protests cannot become a permanent fixture in our lives because it's not about you or me. It's about daily wagers who can't earn a living. You talked about Connaught Place. The Traders Association already issued a circular saying that their shops were shuttered. People were deprived of their daily living. I mean, there has to be some mechanism and some semblance of dignified protestation. It's not that you just come and take over all the streets because you feel like protesting. Just like you have the right to protest, people have the right to work peacefully and go about their lives the way they want to go.
0: Mm.
1: No one is here to tell me what to do, and I have no business to tell them whether to protest or not. So that's number one. Number two, you cannot be protesting because you like protesting. You have to protest for a cause. The first time round, you did it because you believed that the education system in India had been completely messed up. And there was a result.
0: Yes.
1: Now you want Gyanesh Kumar's head. My problem, Shiv, is not Gyanesh Kumar. I mean, whether he goes or doesn't go doesn't make an iota of a difference to me, certainly. My problem is, will constitutional authorities, whether they remain in office or not remain in office, be decided by protesters?
0: Mm.
1: Then you might as well shut down everything. There was a march towards the Supreme Court yesterday.
0: Yeah.
1: My thing is, how do we create a protestation which people abide by, people agree with? Is the government high-handed? The government will say, what do we do? What if people get, their lives get messed up? So it is a very tricky situation. I have only two logical points here. Everyone has the right to protest, But then there are many who don't want to be part of the protest and they

0: cannot suffer.
1: Yeah.
0: So if Jantar Mantra has been denotified, it is a legal issue. You have Avishkar Singhvi on your program. His father is with the Congress. He's an outstanding lawyer, both him and his dad. They can go to the Supreme Court and say that Jantar Mantra shouldn't be denotified.
1: Mm.
0: But what are we coming to? Tomorrow, if they denotify Jantar Mantra, you're going to scale the walls. Day after, you will say, to hell with it, I don't care. I'm now going to enter Parliament and get out people. Then you might as well declare yourselves as the Republic of Anarchy.
1: Yeah.
0: Because then there's no rule of law. I am not for a moment condoning the heavy-handedness of any agency, authority, government.
1: Yeah, yeah.
0: But all I'm saying is, where is the rule of law?
1: Okay.
0: And it's ironic that you have Avishkar Singhvi here. He should also tell us, where is the rule of law? You want the Chief Justice of India to interfere? The Chief Justice of India says, look, please don't drag the Supreme Court into politics. So where are we headed? Someone needs to tell us. And this is it was a great movement. I think it is a great movement. The causes are right. But every day the sands are shifting. What is a Tiranga movement? What does it mean? I mean, I can understand if you're very focused. Look, education policy is screwed up. Someone's head needs to be, on the block. Gyanesh Kumar, go to the courts. You tell me, Rahul Gandhi, and all with all due respect to all these guys, a constitutional authority like the Chief Election Commissioner has to be impeached in Parliament. Do you have the numbers? What are you going to do? And if I were the government, would I be stupid enough? Actually, they have been in the past. Would I be stupid enough that every time Shivarur gets down on the streets and says, okay, today I want this minister out. Tomorrow I want that minister out.
1: Mm.
0: Will the government succumb? But if you really want to change India as India you should, you have every right to, then fight the elections. Now you're saying the elections are also messed up. So what do you do?
1: Okay. Let's get Avishkar in. Let's get Avishkar in because you've thrown a point to him. And also what is interesting is that, the CJP aside, Rahul Gandhi is also on the streets, with some of those same causes, including the Chief Election Commissioner. Today, there was a note of solidarity between Rahul Gandhi and the CJP as well. Avishkar, welcome. Your take on this. You heard what Suhail said.
2: Thank you, Shiv, for having me on your show. See, there's a much larger issue at play here. Firstly, we all agree, and my learned friend also agrees, that the right to protest is a fundamental right and it must be strongly and fiercely defended. And we are all here to defend that right. Now, if that right exists, there is a corresponding duty to facilitate that right. By removing a designated site at Jantar Mantar, which has been from the old days of Mr. Kejriwal's protest, Anna Hazare, and that site has been from eons now in public memory as a designated protest site.
1: Yeah.
2: Can you, by way of a notification, and change that site and dilute, diffuse, and obliterate to a vanishing point the protest itself? Because the essence of a protest lies in the place, is as much a part of the protest as the protest itself. That's point number one.
1: But Avishkar, just one small interjection. Wasn't that ordered by the Supreme Court?
0: Are you now saying protest will be destination driven?
2: Just a minute.
1: Let Avishkar finish.
2: Let me come. I'll place all these points. There's a judgment of the Honorable Supreme Court, which I'll remind everybody that is not done. The site has not been changed by the Supreme Court, to answer your question quickly.
1: Yeah.
2: The site has been changed by a government notification. Now, that government notification is always subject to judicial review in court. There's a judgment of the Constitution bench of Himmat Lal Shah, which relies on several authorities from all over the world, US, UK Supreme Court, Justice Roberts' opinion. And it finally says that under the garb of regulating a protest, you cannot dilute and abridge the right to vanishing point. That is the precise words used in paragraph 67, where the US Supreme Court judgment's opinion is cited. Now, that is a constitution bench. There's a judgment of Ram Leela Maidan. They have the right to regulate a protest, but my point is that it cannot be diluted in this manner that it is done.
1: So,
2: and of course, it will be subject to judicial review, and I hope that the courts will look at it and the matter will go to courts.
1: Suhail, it's become about the right to protest itself rather than Gyanesh Kumar now.
0: 1 minute. As much as I love Avishkar.
2: No. Just a minute.
0: Thank God I'm not a lawyer.
2: There's another point.
0: Is the destination the protest or the cause the protest? What are you protesting for? The cause of the destination?
2: I'll come to that. That was
0: Let's
2: my second
0: take his
2: part.
0: Point. Let's take his point.
2: That was the second part of my judicial answer. Review? Let me answer that.
0: Has a judicial review happened? He talks about ageism, that it's been there for 33 years. I will tell you, so have North Block and South Block been. But they've moved offices. The point here is very simple. I'm not interested in, you can keep protesting till the cows come home or don't. My issue, Shiv, is he says the right to protest is a fundamental right. I said that. But the right to live peacefully is also a right that I have. I cannot have my daily wages being messed up. I cannot have inconveniences of the kind. Do you know something?
1: Inconvenience and security have been cited as the reasons. Inconvenience and security.
2: My learned friend is missing the point. My friend over here is missing the point. Let me respond. Now let me respond to the point. Why are we protesting? A person's convenience cannot be the reason for sacrificing and compromising institutional integrity.
0: Sorry, you haven't understood. Don't misquote me. I'm a reasonably good debater. I said as much as you have the right
2: to complete. Let me complete my sentence.
0: To be part of that protest, I cannot have my life interrupted. Please don't misquote me. I'm very clear in what I say.
2: Okay, so let me complete what I said and then the whole picture will be clear. So my point is that what are they protesting for? You are saying that people don't know what they are protesting for. You just said that and I think that
0: what is Tiranga? What is the Tiranga protest for?
2: No, I'll tell you what it's for.
0: What is the Tiranga protest for? Since you know everything about them, what are they protesting about the Tiranga? What are they protesting for Tiranga? You tell me.
2: I can't answer every word for word, but I'll answer in my way.
0: Oh, see, now
2: you have your turn to respond.
0: You can't answer word for word. You are almost defending.
1: Suhail, let him answer. Suhail, let him answer.
2: Mr. Seth, I don't hold a brief for the CJP and you don't hold a brief for the government. So let's have a peace.
0: I don't hold a brief for anyone. But yes. You just said we are protesting. You use the we word, not me.
2: So you said that we don't know what they are protesting for. That is what you said. And I'll tell you what they are protesting for.
0: What is the Tiranga protestation for? You're a lawyer. For God's sake, you must listen to a statement and misinterpret the statement. Nah? March is for? I don't know. So you enlighten us.
1: Yes, Avishkar.
2: Shiv, familiarity breeds contempt here. So I feel that Mr. Sohail said knows me too well.
0: Exactly.
2: My answer, please.
0: What is the Tiranga march for?
2: Let me answer that. It is for institutional integrity. It is for checking whether when the two election commissioners come out and say that our dissent notes were not checked in a democracy, we have a right to question our election commission. When they know that the power from the regional electoral rolls has been taken away and centralized, when 13 crore voters have been deleted,
0: we
2: have a right to understand why they have been deleted. Now I'm telling you the reasons why they are protesting. I'm not talking about Gyanesh Kumar. I'm talking about a larger issue.
1: Suhail, let Suhail come in.
2: Let me finish my point, Shiv, because I've been interrupted every time I'm attacking the point.
1: Let Avishkar finish his point, Suhail.
0: No, I'm asking a very serious
1: question. Avishkar thinks I'm being unkind and interrupting him.
0: I totally agree. The protest, the right to protest must exist. I come from Calcutta. They've been protesting for all their lives. So don't tell me about protest. Number one. Number two, I totally agree that Gyanesh Kumar and the two election commissioners have not bathed themselves in glory. Fair enough. My question to you as an officer of the court is, do you think these decisions of administrative change or reform should only be left to the streets? That's my simple question. A, B, I totally agree with you. Just as the right to protest is a fundamental right, the right to not protest is also a fundamental right. Now, you may not want to take part in the protest, but 59 metro stations have been shut.
1: Okay.
2: Now give me a few minutes, Mr. Arur, because otherwise I will not be able to answer any questions.
1: Okay, but keep it as quick as possible because I'm almost out of time. Yes, please, quickly.
2: So my point is, first, and foremost is I have given you the several reasons why they are protesting. They are protesting because of the lapses of a constitutional body, and a constitutional body as high as the Election Commission must be above all suspicion and all scrutiny. They must be scrutinized in a democracy which is dependent on governance and institutional dialogue and deliberation. We have a right as citizens to ask questions. Now, Mr. Seth said that I have a right not to protest. A negative right cannot be equated with a positive right.
0: No.

0: protest
1: right
0: under
1: to not be
0: under
1: allowed to
0: 19(1)(b).
1: protest.
0: Let me finish. A right to protest under 19(1)(b) is not a parchment guarantee.
1: Yeah, listen,
0: and I said
1: listen,
0: on your
1: don't
0: show earlier.
1: 19(1)(b) and
0: as,
2: okay.
0: And parchment, it's not a parchment guarantee, as Justice Scalia has said, that right to protest must be defended because otherwise you cannot raise your voice against the government. We, our constitutionalism does not depend on authoritarianism.
2: Okay.
0: And Mr. Staten is in his very famous
2: one final,
0: book.
2: I have one final question, gentlemen. You know, we've debated what the protest is about, what it might or might not achieve, should it happen, etc. I have one final question. Avishkar, I know you don't speak for the Congress, but I'm still going to ask because Rahul Gandhi reached out to Dipke today. He responded. Are the two sides, are these two competing forces going to unite? Should they unite in your view? Will Rahul Gandhi, for instance, be there at this Tirangar protest on Friday?
0: You see, Shiv, in politics, there are no permanent friends or enemies. There are only common interests and common issues that you align on. And I think what the Congress and what the CJP is doing today is raising its voice on common issues. We have to turn into a country which is determined by issue-based politics and not by person identity politics. We cannot be fighting people on the basis of what they wear and what they are. We have to be answering the issues that they raise in politics. And I think all the issues that they are raising are converging with each other.
2: Okay.
0: That's what I'd like to say.
2: Okay. Last word, Suhail. Yes. On the Friday protests.
3: Sometimes a common issue is inferior to a common enemy. Think about it. I don't begrudge them. They should be in bed. They should become partners. God bless them. All I'm saying is very few constitutional authorities will be left without scrutiny. Avishkar practices the Supreme Court. Tomorrow, some protester, or not some, suppose a movement begins. We want the Chief Justice to resign. Or we want the Delhi High Court Chief Justice.
2: The Congress said that on its Kerala Twitter handle, by the way. Anyway, but that's a separate issue.
3: So there you are.
2: Yeah.
3: So aap aise kar lo na. Fir elections band kar do. No impeachment. Avishkar Singhvi, as part of the We, decides that I want to get rid of this particular constitutional authority. Get rid of him. I'll block the street.
0: But according to you, Mr. Seth, we should stop asking all questions of those authorities.
3: I'm the one asking.
0: In your famous book,
3: the people defending all these journeys.
0: In your very celebrated book, you asked a lot of questions.
3: And we're asking you a question as to why.
0: In your celebrated book, you asked a lot of questions.
3: 1 minute. Who's well-versed with the law? You know what the irony is? Shiv Arur is a very smart anchor. He has got a person who's supposed to follow the law of the land defending all actions that may not have any propriety with the law, but certainly have propriety with the right to protest. So actually, he's put the spin on you.
2: I haven't. No. I am not that cunning or devious, I assure you. And you know,
0: Shiv is a friend, and I don't think he would do that to me.
2: not only are both of you friends of mine, you're both of you are friends of each other, which is something
3: absolutely.
2: I need to look out for the next time I invite guests on this show, because
0: absolutely.
2: Both of you clearly know each other too well. But this has been great. Thank you very much, Suhail and Avishkar.
3: I'll have you
2: both on, because clearly this is protest season. Maybe on Friday we'll have another debate with the both of you. Thank you so much. Just a short while ago, I spoke to columnist, senior journalist Tavleen Singh in what was perhaps her most candid report card on the Dharna Dangal of Delhi and the Congress and Rahul Gandhi in particular. Take a look.
4: Protest politics takes center stage in the national capital in a grand collision of the Congress-led India Alliance, the brand new CJP, and the entrenched ruling BJP. But where is it headed, and what do the many players hope to achieve with the next round of elections just round the corner? Veteran journalist, columnist, and politics watcher Tavleen Singh joins me now. Very good to have you, ma'am. Thanks for your time here on NDTV. Ms. Singh, my first question to you, your opening thoughts on this current chapter of protests in the national capital. How have they gone in your reading?
5: Well, when I saw the fortifications on day one, on the 10th, I was horrified because I could not understand why you needed paramilitary troops to handle these protests. So that was my first objection. I mean, you need to have the BSF on the borders of Delhi. So I found that the government really overreacted. And as a result of that, it's got worse. I think that if they had handled it like they did in Bombay, which is, okay, come here, do your thing, and you've got so much time, and if you go

0: beyond that, we're going to, stop it. But they didn't do that. You know, what they did was they came down with a sledgehammer on something that could have been handled with just a conversation. So I was very disappointed with that. But after that, I've been watching the protests in the past few days, including the huge Congress thing. And, I think that everyone's entitled to show their political strength in the streets. But I've been very troubled by Rahul Gandhi saying that that the real objective is to get the government to, cause the government to fall. That can't happen. Okay, this is not Bangladesh and it's not Nepal. In India, you change a government by fighting a general election and winning it. And so those are my initial thoughts.
1: No, absolutely, because you did say, and you've said repeatedly on your posts, ma'am, that Rahul Gandhi has damaged the protests by declaring that his real aim is to topple the government. Can I push you a little further as to why you think that? Because, Rahul Gandhi has hit the streets quite a bit, starting with the Bharat Jodo Yatra. He's made the street fight one of the weapons in his arsenal. Why do you think that this damages that?
0: I think that the cockroach Janata Party needed to be a little bit more focused in what it was doing. I've been, very impressed with what they've done so far, raising the question of schools and all this. And, it's fair enough to raise the issue of the election commissioner. But I think that they need to now be a little bit more, they need to find a direction. Because the impression I'm getting, they raise every issue under the sun. And, they've become rebels for any old cause now. So they need to control that. Also, they need to stay away from the political parties. Because the political parties are going to do them no good. And the reason why I think that Rahul has damaged his own case is that you cannot, as the leader of the opposition in parliament, declare that you want to topple the government through street fighting. It's not mature, it's not serious, it's not even civilized.
1: I notice you're getting quite a bit of pushback on social media about that particular point that you've been raising repeatedly, that, you can protest all you want, but if you make this about regime change and toppling the government, you're damaging yourself. So are you saying that Rahul Gandhi has made a mistake by making it about that?
0: I think he has made a mistake. I think that, he was getting a lot. I've been hearing reports. I haven't been in Uttar Pradesh myself or Uttarakhand, but I've been hearing from friends that he's being taken more seriously as a leader, as an alternative to Modi than he has been so far. But he shouldn't. He shouldn't be talking like this. I've also been saying that as a political party, let them come up with alternatives. How would they like to see the election commissioner chosen in future? What are their suggestions to the government? What are the other things that they're worried about? What are the guardrails they want in place? Why don't they do all that? Because, the cockroach Janata Party, you don't expect them to come up with policy. But surely the main opposition party can.
1: Ms. Singh, it's interesting that you say that CJP shouldn't throw in its lot with any politicians, because just this morning, Rahul Gandhi reached out to the CJP today, after weeks of what everyone has clearly seen as the both sides competing for that sort of anti-government space. Is that the Congress finally recognizing that it, cannot simply ignore the CJP? Is that what's happening here? Because Rahul reached out, then Abhijit Dibke replied and said, thanks for your solidarity. It's almost like the Congress can't ignore the CJP now.
0: Well, nobody can. Nobody can. But I mean, for the CJP, it's the kiss of death. And when I say that, I think that it's very wrong for Ashutosh Ranka and Saurav Das to be sent for 5 days to jail for a very small thing, which is to break a barricade and put the Indian flag in Jantar Mantar. But on the other hand, they don't need to do that when there is so much tension in the city. And, I think that people are, getting a little bit tired now of these protests. Let's get on with it. You know, I mean, there's parliament. Why doesn't before parliament, when I don't know when the next session is, but before that, the Congress party needs to come up with a full alternative scheme for what they want to do. Street fighting will only take them so far.
1: You've said before, Ms. Singh, that, you know, the Congress is copying the tactics of the Cockroach Janata Party with street fighting and gimmicky songs that make those already in parliament just look silly and unserious. Is that still your reading now, that it's making absolutely them look silly and unserious?
0: Absolutely, absolutely. Do you remember that famous song? I don't want to give you the words.
1: Yes, I do.
0: What were these elderly Congress ladies doing, copying the children? I mean, it's fine in the street with, you know, 20-year-olds and 18-year-olds singing in that way. But surely the Congress party can do a little bit more. But I think that they've now got into the, they believe that they got so many people into the street that, you know, that this is the way forward. It is not, not in my view, it's not the way forward. They have to be more serious about winning an election.
1: An interesting thing happened at yesterday's protests and then the Tea Party, Ms. Singh, which I'm sure you noticed. You know, Neha Bora, the young student leader of the All India Students Association, the Left Party Students Association, she was practically a chief guest at the Congress protests. And, you know, many people felt it was a movie they've seen before with Kanhaiya Kumar and others. It's almost like the Congress is sort of outsourcing or trying to enlist the engagement and traction that someone from the outside is getting. What did you think of that?
0: Well, you know, I want to remind Neha Bora and anyone else from the Cockroach Party. She's actually a political person. She's not from the Cockroach Party. But they should always keep in mind what happened to Kanhaiya Kumar. He was a huge student leader. And he's just disappeared into the bowels of the Congress Party, never to be seen or heard of again. So, you know, the Congress Party is a very big tent full of very elderly people. They don't really have a second line. So maybe what they're trying to do is recruit younger people into their ranks, which is a good policy for them. But the young people that get recruited, they have to remember that it will be the kiss of death.
1: You know, you've used the word kiss of death for the second time in this interview. I want you to explain that for us.
0: It's a phrase I like.
1: No, I understand that. But tell us why, ma'am. You're right. The Kanhaiya Kumar example is a powerful one because it happened just a few years ago. But why do you say that? Would you not think that the Congress is changing, they're trying to change their old ways and be more flexible and create the second rung? Or you don't think that's possible in this big tent?
0: I haven't seen any sign of the Congress party trying to rebuild itself. The structure doesn't exist. All that you're seeing is a lot of noise in Delhi. The Congress party used to have a huge structure like the BJP now has. They need to rebuild that before the next general election. I don't see any sign of that happening. What I'm seeing is a kind of, you know, a childish attempt to recreate the party by sitting in Delhi. And so, you know, for me, I really want the Congress party to revive, because the Cockroach Janata Party, even if they become a political party, which I believe they should, if they want to take their movement forward, they have to. Political movements go nowhere. After the first five, you know, season one and two might work, and then by three, people will be bored. But as a political party, they can really make the case for better education, better governance, and all the other things that they've been raising. And they've been raising very vital issues. But if they don't stay away from the established political parties, there's not a hope.
1: There was a time missing, and you know this, when Rahul Gandhi openly praised the Aam Aadmi Party when they, you know, when they were making a big splash in the national capital. Now Rahul Gandhi showing this solidarity with the CJP. Is that, in your view, more a compulsion than, you know, some opposition unity impulse at this time?
0: I don't think they've thought it through. Do you know, I have... you know, I really don't have much respect for the India bloc, because it's basically a collection of political heirs whose political parties are their inheritance. And This is why they found it so hard to take on Narendra Modi, because Narendra Modi did not have a mother or father who, you